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grind the book. I know feet, die for nothing. My nigga, what's it gonna be? G-Wagon, all the Bentley. The garden, riding with me. I know feet. Different things than happening, schemes and packaging. In a one night for shows, I'm juggling. Flow like the ocean.

0: Well, welcome to 2026 World Cup here on Love 99.5. Yeah. It's our broadcast of the 2026 World Cup here on Love 99.5. Essentially, round of 32. Just in a couple of minutes ago, the Argentines were able to defeat the Blue Sharks of Cape Verde. They finished it off in 120 minutes. In fact, it took goal from Lionel Messi and later on Cristiano Romero. And then Leandro Martinez that did a job for Argentines. Tonight, we're focused on the big one here in Kansas between the Ghanaians and obviously also the Colombians. The referee is a full French contingent led by Clément Lepère. And I have two gentlemen who are going to help me with a summarizing of the job done here. I'm with Tesco and of course Joshua Lotu. Gentlemen, good morning. Yes. Tesco, good morning. Joshua, good morning.
1: Yeah, good morning, Fifi.
0: I can't hear you, Tesco. I can't hear Tesco. So, Joshua, how are you doing?
1: Yeah, I'm doing very well.
0: The big issue is that Coach Carlos Queiroz has made some changes to his squad.
1: Yeah.
0: Before even go to the defense, goalkeeping, he has brought back Lawrence Atizigi into his post. What is the big issue?
1: Look, honestly, I really want to look into the mind of Carlos Queiroz and understand why he's trying to bring back Lawrence Atizigi. The only explanation that, you know, makes sense to me is that he started the tournament with Lawrence Atizigi.
0: Yeah.
1: It just looks or feels as though he wants to have him back in the post because, of course, when you look at Benjamin Asari, he came to do some, you know, very spectacular saves. In the eyes of Ghanaians, we want to see him back in the post because of the support that he has here. But Atizigi looks like the goalkeeper that Carlos Queiroz trusts to do a job for him today. So I think that's the reason why we are seeing him back in post.
0: Okay, great. So Lawrence Atizigi, that is my man Joshua Lotu. Tesco, big one also in defense. There is the absence of Jonah Adjete. There is the inclusion of Derek Lucasen back into the squad. He got a goal for us against the Croats. What may be the reason behind the fact that Lucasen is in the team?
2: Definitely the goal to give him confidence. This is we've scored only two goals in this particular World Cup, and then Lucasen is one of the players. A very unlikely player in terms of a scoring department, but he found a goal for Ghana Blasters. So if you are Carlos Queiroz, you want to give him the nod in the second consecutive game to give him confidence to play for the Ghana Blasters. So yes, the goal is a contributory factor to the reason why Jonas Adjete has gone to the bench, and of course, Lucasen is in the lineup.
0: So then definitely that is it from my man Tesco, who also says that the goal is a big contributing factor to the Black Stars, and then the inclusion is going to come in. And to the Black Stars, the inclusion of Derek Lucasen. So, a very interesting one. Carlos Queiroz, yesterday, he said some interesting things in a pre-match press conference. He says that in international football, no coach is more successful than him. And that is fact. And again, at this World Cup, there is no coach who is more experienced than he is.
2: Yes.
0: So, it means that it looks as if Ghana has the best mind in the dugout, and we shouldn't question him.
2: Oh yes. He has proven to me from his pre-match press conferences to his game management, his selection, the way he psychs up his players for games. He has convinced me absolutely that he's the right man for the job. And I believe he has one or two moves off his sleeve to manage this game to a successful end for the Ghana Black Stars. I completely trust him.
0: Yeah, Joshua, so just before we enter live commentary proper, the Colombians have an interesting lineup. Where should we be worried as Ghanaians going into this one with the Colombians?
1: Of course, their front three, that is where the threat is. When you look carefully at the star players in their midst, you can tell for a fact that there's a Luis Diaz there, there's a James Rodriguez there, who is a legendary, you know, figure in their team. They are going to be the center figures, but don't forget that also at the right back position, they have a Munoz over there who plays in the Premier League. He's going to be one of the guys who's going to overlap and enter the box. They are the threats. Let's look out for them.
0: Well, that's exactly what it is. The game has been started by the French referee Clément Turpin, and it's Ghana with a ball in the Colombian area on the right hand side. The ball has been set. It's a big chance for Ghana. It's a chance for Thomas Partey. What a strike! The Arsenal man, he got a chance right in front of the box of the Colombians, saw the space, and with that superb technical ability, nearly did give Ghana the opener. How big would that have been for the Ghanaians if that had kissed the back of the net?
2: It would have completely changed the complexion of this game before it even started, because over the past three matches we have played in the World Cup, our approach has been to manage the game in the first half, expand the game second half, and try to catch it. Once we get a win here, Carlos Queiroz will be very happy, and he'll end the game right now.
0: Carlos Queiroz obviously is going to be very happy if we manage to get a win. But the Colombians will come. They escaped the Bria Blashes just a couple of moments ago, and it's Crystal Palace's man, Rodrigo Munoz. He's the man on the ball. The ball goes back to Lukumi, the centre-back pair of Davinson Sanchez. He spread it to the left-hand side to the danger man, who has had an excellent season for Bayern Munich. And there's going to be another mini battle between himself and Senea, Luis Diaz. He's an absolute top baller in that area. It's a defensive throw that has been restarted by Ghana. The ball has been picked up by Calibrinchi. Couldn't keep it under his control. It goes out of his control and goes back to the Colombians. The restart play. Davinson Sanchez in the center circle. Jefferson Lerma tanks out Jordan Ayew. Lerma, former Crystal Palace teammate Jefferson Lerma and Jordan Ayew. The ball goes back to the right-hand side. Munoz. Davinson Sanchez. Goes to the left, Lukumi. Patiently at a walking pace, looking to build up from the back gently. Davinson Sanchez. Colombia, Ghana now in settled defensive shape. It looks as a 4-1-4-1 compact just against England. And exerting pressure, being led by Kwasi Sibo to certain players. Like James Rodriguez, the ball goes to the left-hand side. James picks up the ball on the right-hand side. Antoine Semenyo closes him down, goes to the middle of the park again. Davinson Sanchez. The Colombians with a lion's share of possession. Just 4 minutes into the game. It's live commentary on Love 99.5. It's a big one in there. John Arias stands inside the Ghanaian box. But Antoine Semenyo will pick it up. Calibrinchi. Antoine tries to carry the ball forward, but he's shrugged off, and it's a first foul of the game. It's the first foul of the game for the Ghanaians. Partey takes the ball back to Derek Lucas, and the man that plays in Greece. Nice play from Derek Lucas, and maybe it's that ball playing ability. Ghana plays a good darting ball. Was looking for that run of Senea. He said, put it ahead of me. Joshua, how important is communication going to be in this one for the Ghanaians in keeping their shape together and also getting that all-important goal?
1: Look, without communication, you cannot keep your concentration. And without keeping your concentration, you lose the game. The Colombians take advantage of you. So that would be very important. That was a very good pass. But you would expect that Marvin Senea would also try and communicate. He didn't do that. They would have to try and get that right in this game.
0: They would have to communicate. The Colombians are building up the ball in a 3-2-5 shape. At the back, sometimes it becomes a 2-3-5. Davinson Sanchez spreads the ball to the left-hand side, looking for Luis Diaz. That is the day, and that is another good tackling there for Marvin Senea. He did an excellent job on the English. Can he repeat same tonight? Himself and then Gideon Mensah. Davinson Sanchez. No, Lukumi now finds Davinson Sanchez. Goes to the middle of the park now. James Rodriguez drops. Sending a long one to the right-hand side, looking for Munoz, but Munoz just couldn't keep it in play. And the French second assistant referee says it's a throw-in for the Ghanaians. Gideon Mensah. The man that plays for Ajax Auxerre. Throws in the ball, long one, looking for Jordan Ayew, the captain of the side. Jordan couldn't control that, the ball retains. And my man, Jerome Opoku. Brilliantly defends the ball. Gallantly defends the ball in there against Cordoba tonight. Looks like there's something that looks like some battle. Jerome Opoku's shirt is gone off, it's torn. But there you have it, Jerome. But still there is Cordoba on the pitch. Ghana has the ball on the right-hand side. Marvin Senea puts in the cross, looking for Jordan Ayew. It eludes him the first time. Jordan keeps it in control, manages, but again, just keeps it out of touch. Jordan Ayew, he fails to keep the ball in play. But straight away, Tesco, that looks like one of the big one of the big, big battles that we are going to see tonight. You know, there is Suarez on the bench, yeah, but it started with Cordoba. Yeah. If you start with Cordoba, as the game progresses, they bring on Suarez.
2: Yes.
0: How important is the concentration of Jerome Opoku going to be for tonight?
2: So probably that's even a reason why Jonas Adjete is on the bench, waiting for Suarez, so that the moment Suarez comes on, he also comes in. But Fifi, one reason, one important element that will determine where this match will go is going to be aggression. It's going to be an aggressive game. You don't let your opponent be more aggressive than you. Fifi, you have to be more aggressive than your opponent to win this particular game. And for now, I'm loving what Jerome Opoku is doing so far.
0: Clement Turpin is assessing Cordoba, but it looks as if it's going to be a forced substitution for the Colombian center forward. And there you have it. Already preparing the man that should have come later on, Suarez, to come in his place. Another very dangerous, dirty, nippy-tappy, ball-controlling center forward. Dangerous guy in there. Suarez. It's their job, you know. When you change your music and all of that, you do it with, I mean, it is what it is. DJ,
2: Fifi,
0: left my wife at 1 a.m., so I have to enjoy the job.
2: Fifi,
0: yeah,
2: in the just ended season at the Liga, Portugal, Luis Suarez plays for Sporting CP. He played 32 league matches, scored 28 goals and 6 assists in this particular season. He is an epitome of danger.
0: He's exactly like I said, and he's like to be used late in the game, but the game already started. Partey, because Sibo couldn't control that one. It goes to James Rodriguez, the Colombian, so poor forward on the left-hand side. Luis Diaz is being closed down by Marvin Senea. Can Senea close him down? Senea, Luis Diaz wins that battle. Senea keeps it in touch. Clement Turpin says much about doing about nothing. Let the play continue. Calibre and Chi being closed down again. It looks as if Marvin Senea is in some pain and he has clutched to the turf. But there you have it. The Colombian players disagreeing with that call. It's a hamstring. I think Marvin Senea will not be able to continue this one. There you have it. It's a hamstring. He's gone. Marvin is gone. There. He's gone. Can't continue. So Ghana's Marvin Senea looks like he can't continue. It looks as if it's a game that Marvin Senea cannot continue. Let's just see. I'll bring you quick confirmation. Joshua, how different is the defending going to be now that Suarez has come on for Cordoba?
1: No, so the Black Stars would have to do extra work in defensive, in their defensive setup, their defensive shape. It looks like Marvin Senea is not going to continue. He looks very devastated on the turf. Of course, we don't have confirmation of that yet. But yes, now if we have to force a substitution, then it looks like we would have to bring on another defender. I want to wait to see who that is.
0: Ali Duseru is a like for like.
1: and that would be very, very chaotic, because then our wide area, especially our defensive right back area, is going to be exploited.
0: No, but then who do you want to come on, Joshua?
2: Joshua, would you prefer Elisha Usu in midfield and Caleb Wenchi would fall to
1: No, we can't do that. We can't risk that.
2: What would you prefer?
1: No, at this point, you see, I don't know what the mind of Carlos Queiroz is, but if it was up to me, I would have perhaps shifted Derek Lucas into the right back and bring in Jonas Adjetey.
0: Hey, Luis Diaz will kill us 1v1. He's too static for to play at fullback.
2: Speed is important.
0: But I mean, there you have it. The man that plays for Ajax Auxerre in the French Ligue 1, he's out. So our two fullbacks who all play for Ajax Auxerre, one is on, the other one is out. Marvin Senea, the man whose father played for the Togolese national team, is out. And it's the first corner kick of the game. The ball spread to the right-hand side. There you have it. Puerta. These Colombian boys really feeling that they can get a job. And just when you look at the stadium, it's just full of yellow. Yeah. It looks as if you can't find the Ghanaians in there. It's a Colombian night.
2: The Ghanaians are also wearing yellow.
0: No, I mean,
2: the Ghanaians are also.
0: This is Colombian
2: also,
0: yellow.
2: No. How do you tell? The Ghanaians are also.
0: It's a champs in the box now. It's a Colombian yellow. Definitely looks as if. In fact, when you follow most of our colleagues that are there in Kansas, when you look through all the trains and all of that, in fact, in Ghana's hotel, there were more Colombians than there were Ghanaians.
2: Fifi, there are a lot of Ghanaians in the
0: But not as much as them, that's what you're saying. I mean,
2: that's true, but the assumption that the entire yellow in the stadium is Colombian yellow, Fifi, is not true. There's a huge chunk of Ghanaian yellow in that stadium.
0: It is an expression. It's an expression. Comment you. So we've done just 12 minutes here on Love 99.5.
2: Wow.
0: Definitely that game was always predicted to be a very, very physical one. Babar Rahman asking the boys to be patient on the touchline, and Alidu Seidu comes on. Joshua.
1: Look,
0: he was one of those very important players for the Black Stars in qualification until he got injured. In fact, in the last few years, we thought that Alidu Seidu was going to be the savior of our right back problems. Then Alidu got injured. Alidu came back. Alidu could not give us that performance. At some point in time, we played in a three-back. Alidu was supposed to be a wing-back. He couldn't succeed. Alidu gets to play in a second World Cup. He's an experienced player in the team. They're still not excited.
1: I agree with you with all that you've just said. But you see, this is the knockout stage of the FIFA World Cup. You get in here, you do a job, you make sure that you are 100%. I don't want to be preemptive and think that he's still a bad player. Of course, the mentality in the team is different after Carlos Queiroz has come in. So I want to see how he plays. Of course, now that he's coming, he needs to know how exactly he's going to defend. His concentration and his level of aptitude needs to be at 100%. But let's see how it goes. Let's not judge him yet. Let's just hope that he has a very good day.
0: I mean, it would be so wrong to judge Alidu Seidu now. But Jerome Opoku sends in a long one. Antoine Semenyo, can he battle for that? He does. The 33 million Ghanaian coaches have already started. Ball has been showed to the left hand side. Jordan Ayew has been brought down. But Clement Terpin says that play must continue. Jefferson Lama drops deep to pick the ball. Lukumi at a walking pace, patiently. The Colombians, they will look to break down the Ghanaians, but it's enough time for the Ghanaians to get into the organized shape. The ball comes to the right hand side. Davis. James Rodriguez takes the ball to Lukumi. Lukumi spreads the ball centrally. He found Pereta. Ball comes back again to John Arias. And then James Rodriguez. Rodriguez spreads it towards Rodrigo Minios. Minios, the Crystal Palace man, in between the lines. Find the danger man, Pereta. Tanks out. He finds Gideon Mensah. Could he control the ball? It's a big one. And it's a goal! John Arias gets the opener. It's a brilliant South American opener here in Kansas City. Brilliant ball from Pierta in the wide area. Puts it in the box. Beats all the Ghanaian defenders. And there you have it, the big man. The guy that smells almost every ball in the box. And like I told you, it's a sea of yellow. And it's proper Colombian yellow. It's 15 minutes. Colombia 1, Ghana 0. Herculean tax already becoming a big mountain to climb. There you have it. Joshua Otas, Lucas Indan, tell me.
1: I'm talking about Sibo.
0: Yeah, Sibo. Ah. Continue. Joshua.
1: Look, I don't even know the words to express.
0: You are waiting to get something from
1: me. No, you see, I mean, this I don't really understand exactly what Sibo was doing in there. You are playing a game. You know that these guys are fast. The way they are playing through you, you need to take your marker. You need to mark them. You have literally forgotten what you are doing on the pitch. Just look at how they play through us. It looked like our defensive shape was non-existent.
0: Defensive shape, non-existent, says my man Joshua too. But I mean, as you can tell from the sound of his voice, he is distraught and devastated. And I'm sure almost every Ghanaian watching the game tonight won't be happy. Tesco can't even talk, but there you have it. Ghana will restart a game. Vat Lawrence Atizigi, he sent in a long one. Can Ghana respond? They have to, or else they are out. And there are going to be only two African nations in a round of 16 of the World Cup. Jordan Ayew, Ghanaians are looking up to him. John Arias, Lukumi, again, the Colombians at a walking pace, patiently looking to progress the ball. And Ghana again sitting in that compact 4-1-4-1 shape again. So Jordan, are you not looking to exert pressure? Ball has been spread to the right hand side. Davison Sanchez, the former Tottenham Hotspur man, now Galatasaray. Menios tries to control it, but the Ghanaians will press them and take the ball back to their goalkeeper. 16 minutes. Lukumi now with the ball. Spreads the ball to the left hand side. Goes to Moika. Moika comes centrally. Finds Jefferson Lama. Lama combines nicely with James Rodriguez. James presses to the right hand side to Davison Sanchez. Davison Sanchez back to James Rodriguez. Rodriguez to Lukumi. Carries the ball forward. Lukumi. Left hand side. Arias. A lot of mobility and movements from the Colombians. At some point in time, you find James Rodriguez on the right, then he peels off centrally, then receives on the left. There you have it. Good combination play. Luis Diaz, big chance. But Jerome Opoku clears lines. The Colombians will come again. It's an open game now for the Ghanaians. Can they get a game under some control? James Rodriguez, the man that always comes to light in Colombian yellow jersey. Always a delight to watch. From that 2014 World Cup when almost everyone thought Colombia were going to go through to get a winner. Nice play again from the Colombians. Good combination play. Puerta, John Arias, Moika on the left hand side. Sent in a long cross to the far post. Menios, he couldn't get to it. And it goes out of touch. It's a throw-in, the defensive one for the Ghanaians. Josh,
1: yep.
0: Tesco, the Ghanaians look to be in sixes and sevens. Confusion. No control for the Ghanaians so far.
2: No, so you see, Fifi, you describe this Colombian team to have some fluid mobility in their play, and it's something that is working so well for them in their interplay. John Arias is a traditional left-wing player, but he's playing in a central midfield role. That is just supposed to be a decoy. With Luis Suarez on the pitch, he drifts to the left, right. Munoz goes for it. James Rodriguez in the middle. Then Luis Diaz is free to make any run at all. And that is how they confuse the Ghanaian defense to give John Arias that free room to run in, to get that free opportunity to tap that ball in so nicely. And so we would have to look at that. We would have to look at ways and means to set a block that will contain this interplay. Without that, we are doomed.
0: Now that you've considered a goal, set up a block, that means that you can get a goal again. Trouble for Ghana.
2: Stay in the game, Fifi. Stay in the
0: Manchester
2: game.
0: City tonight. 19 minutes. Ghana Black Stars. They're down. They're also down in possession statistics. 61% for the Colombians. 29% for Ghana. You do the calculation and the rest goes to ball in contention. Moika. Lukumi. Davison Sanchez. Davison controls it. Sends one. Looking for runners. But Jerome Opoku again. Good display, good combination play from the Ghanaians. Thomas Tepati. Antoine Semenyo has been brought down and referee says it's an infringement on the Manchester City man. Manchester City man has been brought down in there. And it's a foul all in Ghana's area. Derek Lucasen plays in a long one, but into nobody in particular. Iñaki Williams couldn't control that. Luis Diaz. Oh, versus Ali Nisaidi, Luis wins it. Luis Diaz, good combination play with Puerta. Back to John Arias. It's a very quick team. Good play, Luis Diaz again. A time for shots. But straight into the waiting arms of Lawrence Atizigi. 20 minutes. And the Ghanaians just can't get any form of control on the game. Thomas Tepati asking his charges. Giving them some instructions, long ball. And again, it goes straight into the waiting arms of the Colombians. And it's the hmm and ha-has in the studio. Vargas. Lukumi on the left-hand side. The Colombians restart play, 21 minutes. It's Love 99.5, live commentary. Live commentary on Love 99.5. This done, eh? We are, please go and bring it. Davison Sanchez. It's a walking pace. The Colombians sending a long diagonal one to Luis Diaz. Sending long into the Ghanaian box, but to nobody in particular. It's a defensive throw-in for the Ghanaians. Gideon Mensah. Jerome Opoku clears lines. Only goes as far as Antoine Semenyo. Antoine couldn't find his compatriot. No Ghanaian. Sebo Antoine controls it centrally. Will he be able to carry forward? Has been brought down, but the referee says play must continue, and it does. Jefferson Lama doing such a good job at Antoine Semenyo centrally. Correct. Danger man for the Colombians. The ball has been spread to many others, but referee says it went out of touch. It's very interesting attacking Colombian side. Gideon Mensah, he restarted playing a defensive train for the Ghanaians. Sensing one, drops to Thomas Tepate. Pate controls it centrally, spreads it to the right hand side. Ali Dusedu carries the ball forward. He has AKS of space ahead of him, plays a good one. I couldn't find that underlapping run of Inaki Williams. And the Colombians will pick it up again. Centrally, Pureta gives the ball to Minios now. Rodrigo Minios, back to Minios. Patiently, the Colombians are in the lead. Lukumi. Back to Lukumi again. Devison Sanchez. Devison. Sensing one. Brilliant line breaking pass in there from Devison Sanchez. Found Suarez on that occasion, but the Ghanaians defended gallantly. Back to Devison Sanchez. Minios. Arias. Devison Sanchez. Lukumi. Then to Moika. John Arias. Lukumi. Devison Sanchez. Devison Sanchez. Centrally. Plays a good line breaking pass again. But only as far as Gideon Mensah. Gideon goes back to his goalkeeper. Lawrence Atizigi. The ball goes out of touch and Minios restart nicely. Gideon Mensah. It's the first hydration break of the game. 24 minutes. And Ghana down by a goal to zero. Gentlemen, just before I go on and do my LPMs, but of course, Love FM live commentary here on Love 99.5. 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McBerry Biscuits, the message is simple. Listen to Melvin the Enigma between 4 to 6 p.m. each day. The live drive time, of course, answer the predicts and win, join in and then win some cash prizes as well. Win some prizes as well. Some souvenirs, some biscuits, and what have you with McBerry. 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
2: Sharp.
0: Do the two, morning and evening. And there is a branded President in every supermarket. Go and get one and brush your teeth twice a day.
2: Twice a day.
0: After watching this Ghana match, if you reach house, don't go and sleep.
2: Don't go and sleep.
0: Brush your teeth before you sleep.
2: Sharp.
0: Because if you're eating in the evening, you don't brush your teeth.
2: Yes.
0: It's very important for me. So 26 minutes already for the Ghanaians. No goal. The Colombians look like they're in the driving seat. Joshua, you first.
1: Yeah. You
0: the game has affected you, Papa.
1: Not really. I'm just disappointed with the way we
0: That's
1: defended.
0: That's why it has affected you.
1: You see, the thing about defending in a high-stakes game of this nature is that you don't lose concentration for 1 minute. It was very clear the way Carlos Queiroz is playing this game is not similar to what he's done in the past games that we've seen where he's defended in a low block. He's quite expansive, so you can tell that he wants to get a goal. He wants to do something. He wants to push the boys forward. But as well as the defense, you also have to defend well. If you don't defend well, you concede so many goals. And if you concede so many goals, you don't win the game. You don't progress. And that is why I'm so disappointed with how Kwesi Sibo especially defended over there. That piece of defending was very abysmal. I really don't know how or what they do from here. But they would have to try and get a way of equalizing. Otherwise, it's going to spell doom for the Black Stars.
0: It's they have to find a way of equalizing the Ghanaians. Or else it's going to spell doom for the Ghanaians. Says Joshua Olotu. Let's just see. Maybe the Ghanaians have an answer to everything that the Colombians. I mean, it's just some 28 minutes here. Just maybe Ghana can get something out of it. Davison Sanchez. Patiently stole the ball. Takes the ball back to Lukumi. Back to Davison Sanchez. Straight to Thomas Tepate. To the Ghanaians now, Jerome Opoku. Lawrence Atizigi. Back to Atizigi. Sanctin one. Inaki Williams. Being closed down by two players. Calibrinchi couldn't control that one. Lose possession again to the Colombians. Obviously, long night for the Ghanaians. Long night for the Ghanaians. And there you have it. The Colombians still in possession of the ball. Colombia. All in their area, the Colombians. Now Luis Yaz on the left-hand side. Puerta, Mojica sinks in that long one, but then Derek Lucasen, he's quick to it. James Rodriguez. Partey, the Ghanaians will pick it up. Can they turn over possession? There you go. Calibrinchi is looking for that good run of Antoine Semenyo, but just a little harder. And Semenyo couldn't get to the end of it.
2: Yeah. I think the kill was low. It needed more killer. Yes, and so it would have taken Davinson Sanchez out and the ball come to Antoine Semenyo. Good vision from the young chap.
0: Good vision from Calibrinchi. The boy from Beijing looking to have a good tournament. And it's not been bad so far. James Rodriguez, John Arias, Luis Diaz. Lukumi, back to Davison Sanchez. The Colombians, they are in massive control of the game and they are patiently looking to enjoy the game. And there you have it. Puerta picks up the ball from deep, turns around from the Ghanaians. Beat Thomas Tepate in there, finds Rodrigo Munoz to Davison Sanchez. Davison, back to his goalkeeper in Vargas. Ball box again to Davison Sanchez. Then Jefferson Lerma spreads the ball to Puerta in the center circle. Still Ghana in ultra defensive mode. John Arias on the left hand side. A lot of the rotations from the Colombians. Arias, Lerma being closed down by Sibo. And Calibrinchi. Arias, Luis Diaz, Mojica. Back to Puerta, then Puerta again. James Rodriguez looking to thread in the pass. James in the Ghanaian area. back to Preta. Davison Sanchez. Davison takes the ball back to Munoz. Goes as far back as Lukumi. Ganyangs still stacking that 4-1-4-1 shape. Again, Inaki Williams don't win it. And this is where the Ganyangs have to be dangerous. No man forward. Calibrity takes the ball back again. Takes the ball back again. Thomas Ter Party. Jerome Opoku spread that one to the right hand side. Good ball diagonally. Hey! Hey! Alidu.
2: Feel to control with that kind of side.
0: I won't talk about it. Hey, DJ. This is what the Rasta man threw us to do. Alidu. The Colombians have completed 227 passes. The Ghanaians have completed 45. Thomas Partey spreads the ball diagonally. Finds Gideon Mensah. Gideon sends in a long cross. He loots everybody. Goes to the far post. Inaki Williams. Can the Ghanaians get an equalizer? Inaki comes inside. Inaki Williams. Inaki in the box. Inaki Williams gets a corner kick. Inaki Williams, he gets a corner kick. Pushes the Ghanaians forward. And gets something out of nothing for the Ghanaians. Inaki Williams. Inaki Williams. It's a corner kick for the Ghanaians. It's a corner kick for the Ghanaians, and there you have it. Lukumi being spoken to by the French referee, Clement Turpin. There you go. The Ghanaians have a set piece routine that they are probably going to go for. Three men. They are going to use the blockers. It's a long corner kick for the Ghanaians in the box, but it's a Colombian head. It's a chance for Ghana. Inaki. Nice defensive job done by Gideon Mensah.
2: Fifi, I'm still disappointed in how we manage our attacking set pieces. For our defensive set pieces, we have done very well in this tournament, but in the attacking sense, we've been very poor. And you see the way the players have arranged, and then you get excited that they are coming to give us something. But I'm sure there's a problem of delivery too. Delivery, the kicker of the ball, there's a problem with the person who kicks the ball.
0: That is Jordan Ayew. He's the one that usually delivers the balls into the box. And he has

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1: Antoine Semenyo,
2: good control in there. Gideon Mensa. Kwesi Sebo, good control from Kwesi. Jordan, can he beat his marker? He has been closed down by his former teammate in Rodrigo Munoz. The ball goes out of chat, Joshua.
3: Yeah, like I was saying, a lot of things would have to be tried with what is available at our disposal on the pitch to see what can come out of it. And that's why I think Semenyo has been shifted to the right and Williams to the left. It could be productive in the end. Let's see how it goes.
2: It can be productive at some point in time. Let's see if truly it gets productive. Antoine Semenyo, Thomas Partey, good control from the Villarreal man, goes to the right hand side. Calibrianchi, Thomas calls for the ball again. Can he dip a pass? Yes, he does. To Antoine Semenyo. Antoine, can he send in a tenderbolt? It's a corner kick again for the Ghanaians. Second corner kick in succession. Some sustained spells of pressure from the Ghanaians. Just maybe there's a goal in there for the Ghanaians.
4: Fifi, Antoine is versatile. He could play on the left, he could play on the right. We've seen him score on the left for Pep Guardiola's Man City. Yeah, he scored maybe on the right for Bournemouth. And so we would have to rely on his versatility to play today. But what we know is that Inaki Williams is more potent on the left. And so we would have to put him at where he will be strong enough to help us as the game goes on. So great tactical play by Carlos Queiroz. I hope it yields positive results.
2: Tactical sector from Carlos Queiroz. Jordan, the delivery again in the box. It eludes Inaki Williams. It's a loot, Inaki Williams. Gideon Mensa, quick throw-in for the Ghanaians. Can't control it, it goes out of touch. The throw-in for the Ghanaians again. Again, Gideon Mensa. Thomas Partey, spread to the right-hand side. Talidou Seydou, beats his marker, Seydou. Runs into traffic just like that and has been picked up and he's out of possession. Derek Lucas will have to defend the wide area. Kwesi Sibo will pull forward. Luis Diaz, 2v1. Luis Diaz. Now with Puerta. Munoz will come through. Back again with Puerta. Found that ball in there. It's a chance! Ooh! You don't want Kwesi Sibo receiving the ball in that area. It was Puerta. He found Luis Diaz. Diaz made a dart and ran inside. He flicked it. Kwesi Sibo could not control. And Luis Diaz slammed it. Just a couple of inches away. That could have been a second goal for the Colombians.
3: Of course. You see the way they got into the box. And just like how he wanted it, he got the ball. And you see, that is the way we are defending is quite questionable. But of course, you can understand the Black Stars, the way they are observing the one who has the ball instead of those who are running into space. So those are the ways that we have to check, you know, our defensive setup. And that may be the way we concede more goals. Otherwise, we'd have to do our things well in this game.
4: Fifi, when you go to a juvenile
2: football academy,
4: the first thing you learn in a juvenile football academy is that as a footballer, never dribble to a dead end. Yeah. Never dribble to a dead end. Alidou Seydou saw a cluster.
2: There you have it, Antoine Semenyo, in the area of the Colombians. Inaki Williams! Inaki apologizing to Jordan Ayew. But in the last couple of minutes, the Ghanaians seem to be putting something together.
4: Yeah. Because our best response to this game is to attack them. Our best response is to attack them. And you see, there's no much difference. I've mentioned that in this matchup, the matchup for this particular game is in around three areas. Pace, physique, and we can match them in these areas. So what is left is a little bit of creativity to penetrate their solid defense that we've seen so far.
2: Well, there you have it. The Colombians will come again 39 minutes. In fact, 40 minutes here on Love 99.5. It's live commentary for the FIFA 2026 World Cup. It's a long one. It goes into the chest of Suarez, but in

0: Jerome Opokuno in control. Arias will pick it up. But that control again from Luis Diaz. From Alidu Seidu. Gives the ball away to Luis Diaz. Joshua, it looks as if that injury to Marvin Senea is proving to be a very big blow. Already he was winning that battle with Luis Diaz.
1: Yeah.
0: And there you have it. We are in trouble. And Alidu Seidu has come on. You said it. He hasn't been good enough.
1: No, if you've observed, the Colombians are utilizing that channel because they realize that that is the weakness of the team currently. And they've gotten a lot of balls through that channel. I mean, the Black Stars may have to regroup, but after the goal went in, I think we've been solid so far.
0: Since the goal gaming, according to Joshua's verdict, we've done just okay. Maybe we can get an equalizer. Just maybe the equalizer comes in. Arias. Sanchez. Good control in between the lines from Jefferson Lerma, the Crystal Palace man. Is he going to put in the cross? Yes, there has to be a cross. It's a big good chance. But Luis Suarez. He headed that one. But it was way, way off target.
2: Fifi, stay compact. Defend. Stay in the game for as long as possible. Because if we, even if we cannot predict the second half, we know that when the game is getting weary and teary, and then players are getting tired, a certain Fatawu Issahaku is going to come on with speed, energy, and skill to help the Ghana Black Star recover. So if we are unable to score, keep this deficit as it is. Do not concede any goal as far as this first half is concerned, Fifi.
0: According to my man Tesco, Remy Morgan, he says that Ghana cannot afford to concede a second. I do agree, that would definitely spell doom. Antoine Semenyo playing some skillful football, but to nobody in particular, unproductive. But there you have it, Suarez. He picks the ball from the central areas, breaks the lines. Jerome Opoku defends brilliantly in there. Ah, nice football from Thomas Tepate. Good combination play. Antoine Semenyo was looking to make the run, but then nobody puts the ball through to that channel for him. The ball goes to the right-hand side. Kwasi Sibo to Thomas Tepate. Jordan Partey, Thomas Partey, the creator in chief, the orchestrator in chief for the Ghanaians. Partomi, they call him
1: the controller.
0: The controller in the middle of the park. Hey, controller, pan, you get trouble making career out myself.
2: Fear woman or Fifi.
0: Please, I didn't mention any trouble. I just said trouble. That's all right. It's in court. Jordan, are you? Gideon Mensah. Ball goes out of touch and it's a Ghanaian throw-in. 44 minutes. Because truly, I think that, but for what has happened to Partey, he should have been on the list of the Arsenal players that have won the Premier League. Partey has lost Premier League because of issues.
2: Yeah.
0: And even at Bellario, Marcelino doesn't play him because he says that psychology issues. He doesn't think Partey is in the right place.
2: Yeah.
0: And this is Ghana's arguably best midfielder in a long time.
2: Yes.
0: Naki Williams. Alidu Seidu puts in a cross. It's a good cross. But Gideon Mensah will come. Gideon, nice play. Antoine, it's a shot. Antoine Semenyo, good chance again. Another one to Antoine. Inaki. Thomas Partey. Oh, nice stand again. Oh, sorry.
2: Awareness.
0: Is this about? Don't give Cassie pass away. Luis Diaz. Luis. Say Charlie to Puerta. The Colombians are pouring for it. Munoz. Back to Puerta. Luis Diaz on the far post. Back to Munoz. To the right hand side. Jefferson Lerma. John Arias, the Colombians, just passing the ball amongst themselves, knowing that there's nothing in there. They just have to take this lead to halftime and then navigate the second half patiently. No pressure. Left hand side. Mojica, 6 more minutes to be added on. Joshua, the first half looks gloomy for the Ghanaians.
1: Yes, that has been our story. We've not been able to, you know, get that X factor in the game to get a goal. So we've conceded.
0: It's a big chance for the Colombians. Munoz looking to send in a cross. Yes, he does. It's a big chance. What a save. What a save from Lauren Zatizigi. Remanda plays from St. Gallen in the Swiss League. Lauren Zatizigi. there you go again. We expected it. Atizigi is on the turf. Hey. Ali Seidu.
1: But that was a good save from Atizigi.
0: Oh, but I mean, we said it several times, devoid of all the other things in terms of short stopping, Lawrence Atizigi is our best bet. And he showed it in the first game against the Panamanians.
2: Fifi, not just short stopping, aerial abilities. Yeah. Yes, he's also very, very good when it comes to aerial.
0: I mean, in this case, it was short stopping, so that's why I did mention the short stopping.
2: Solid.
0: I mean, I think he's a solid goalkeeper. He has been unfortunate. I don't remember the last time he kept a clean sheet for the Black Stars, however, Joshua. And that is one of the things with data. Sometimes the data just don't back the effort.
1: And you see, those are the things, those are the nuances that really count. Sometimes the eye test, when you watch a goalkeeper, the only thing you use to judge him is the fact that he's considered setting goals in certain circumstances. And it makes it very questionable because all other statistics may be erased by that, you know, one thing that, you know, goes against him. But I think he's been very solid the way he's defended. He's kept us in the game. He's done so well. But talking about the Black Stars, you know, and their performance in the first half, look, we would have to try and get something from this game. At least it looks like we are still in the game. Looking at how we've played, we've not sat in a low block. We've been quite expansive. But in the final third, we've not been clinical. That is something that Quiroz would have to fix in the second half.
0: Quiroz would have to fix that in the second half because the final third has been bad for the Ghanaians. It's a good ball now from the Ghanaians. They pick up the set pieces. Caleb Richie, big chance for Ghana. Bad pass from Caleb. Jordan will pick it up. In the house space of the Colombian area, takes the ball wide, looking for the run. Jordan goes to pick up the ball again. Can the Ghanaians win the corner kick now? Wasted efforts again from the Ghanaians. Capito puts in a lot of efforts, but then nothing to show for all of the efforts.
2: Fifi, from the beginning of this World Cup, we've played this our fourth match, and this is the match that we've made a higher number of attempts than any opponent we have faced, especially in a half. In terms of attacking wise, this has been our best, best half.
0: When a game ends at halftime, I ask you and Joshua something because I think that is, I think, you know, there's something as analysts we call the game prognosis. I think it's the game prognosis that has changed something. And I'll ask you guys if you guys do agree with me that we see. But we have a couple more minutes to go, two more minutes. For Clement Turpin to end the game, Mojica versus Iñaki Williams. Mojica has won that battle. Lukumi, Davison Sanchez, to Munoz. Back to Lema. Then Lukumi. Davison Sanchez. Sending a long one. It's a chance for the Colombians, but good defensive job by Jonathan Mensah. Lucasen. Opoku, nice play. Jerome Opoku beats his man. Opoku. little battle for the Ghanaians on the touchline. And it looks as if Carlos Queiroz is already preparing a substitution. He has asked three players to warm up. Brandon Thomas Asante, Abdul Mumin. I think Abdul Mumin probably would have been a good option for the right-hand side.
1: Yeah, that's also true.
0: But I even forgot that he's part of the team. He has not played.
2: He's not played.
0: Tizigi sent in a long one. We've done the 6 minutes already. A couple more seconds to go. Partey. Calibrici. What can he do? The man that plays on Orgeland. Alidu. Sibo. Antoine. He asks for the ball. What can Antoine do after getting the ball? Antoine steps into the box. Antoine Semenyo. Made a dart and ran into the box. Sibo won that ball and Suarez just clammed into him. It should be an infringement for the Ghanaians and a yellow card for the Colombians.
2: Fifi, that was a very late tackle. Yeah, threw himself into the player, no attempt to win the ball. Yeah, and a yellow card, Fifi.
0: Kwasi Sibo. Gideon Mensah is behind that one. The man that plays for Ajax there, Ghana again, attacking a set piece. It goes to the far side. Antoine Semenyo, they are waiting for the cross. Antoine, he puts in the cross. Bad cross, Antoine. Very badly delivered cross in there. And referee Clement Turpin brings an end to the first half of the game. Gentlemen, I want to quickly engage this. I don't know. I think my assessment of the game is that we came into the game to play compact, stay in the game as long as possible. However, then we conceded, then the game prognosis changed. Because if we conceded, then we came out of ourselves. And because we've not planned for that, players like Kwasi Sibo wouldn't have started if we had planned to have the ball.
2: Attack, yeah.
0: And he's getting the ball in places where Sibo is not comfortable getting the ball.
1: Yeah.
0: And we are in trouble. Maybe Carlos Queiroz has to throw in the players that can play that kind of football. Joshua, you first.
1: Yeah, you know, when I saw the lineup, I was wondering why a player like Augustin Boachi is not in the setup. I understand people say that he's not touched the ball for the Black Stars yet. We've not seen him in the national colours. So it's very difficult to put such a player in the mix. But I was saying that if we stood a chance of getting anything from this game, especially in normal time, 90 minutes, you don't want to start the game off with a Sibo where your plan at some point is you'd have to defend for most parts of the game. You'd want to get a goal. You want to score. So even trying to score, you want to have a midfield three of Caleb Iheanachi, Thomas Partey, and maybe
0: Kamaldeen.
1: No, Boachi in the mix. Augustin Boachi in the mix. You get me? So that Augustin Boachi sitting in the midfield as well can help with moving forward and coming back as well. Because when I look at him, he's a player who can be very versatile in the middle.
3: Yeah.
1: So that Sibo duty that we expect him to do, he can do that as well.
3: Yeah.
1: And then Caleb Iheanachi can also support, because when I look at it very carefully, you can allow Caleb Iheanachi to also do the sitting back and moving forward. So that's what I was expecting. But now Kwesi Sibo is in the mix. He's lost concentration at some point in the game. And in that goal we conceded, he was one of the guys who didn't track his man well enough to prevent the ball from getting into the box from the right-hand flank. Look, I think at this point, a lot will be down to the mentality. Queiroz will have to speak to the boys. After what I've seen and how we closed the half, I don't think we've done so bad in this game. This is a game we can manage.
3: We are still in it.
1: This is a game we can manage. Time. Of course.
3: The Cabo Verdeans have done it against Argentina.
1: And that is one thing we should even be looking at to give us a lot of inspiration and motivation.
3: Yeah.
1: Right? Because if Cape Verde could send Argentina into extra time and try and drag the game to that extent, why can't Ghana do that against Colombia? So look, a lot of it will be down to not just the substitutions, because substitutions are very simplistic. You throw men off the pitch and bring some on. Of course, maybe fresh legs, that is good. But in terms of mentality, the boys would have to be psyched up that, look, this game is not beyond us. We can get something. Defend well when you're defending. Let your concentration be at 100%. You cannot switch off. You switch off, the Colombians punish you. Their front three is enough evidence for that. Now they've brought Luis Suarez in the mix, taking Cordoba off due to injury. So now their attention span in the final third is very high. Their antennas are very high. So you don't defend well, you lose it. I'm only quite concerned about the area of Ali Dusseidou because he's not winning the aerial battles. And it looks like that is where a lot of the play is going to be exploited. Once they get him to not be able to jump so high to get the ball off that side, it looks like we are going to concede more goals. So this is what I think must happen. Maybe in the second half, bring on Abdul Mumin. Let him go to the right, like the right back.
2: Make another change again.
1: No, let's make another change.
2: In the defense.
1: Yes.
2: When we are going down already.
1: I get, you see, what we need to do is that let's have
2: now,
1: a five mark.
2: How many changes do we have?
1: We have four more.
2: Two windows.
1: Four more.
2: In two windows.
1: Yeah. Yeah,
2: if
1: but
2: we do one change in one window, we are out.
4: Then we have, one window.
1: One more window left. Yeah. You see, the reason why I'm saying this is because in the attacking third, it looks to me as though we may have to make do with what we have on the pitch right now. Inaki Williams, Antoine Semenyo, Jordan Ayew. The only person who has not really lived up to expectation is Jordan Ayew. It looks like he's overworking, but very little to show for it. So maybe he would have to go out at some point. But I want to see another defender come on so that we can have a back line that is very comfortable on and off the ball. That is the only way we stay in this game. Otherwise, those right-hand spaces will continue to be exploited until the Colombians get a goal. And moving forward, we'll have so many options. So I think that's what Carlos Queiroz should do before the second half begins.
4: So, Fifi, I'll describe the game and then I'll end with what Carlos Queiroz should do in the second half. So, first of all, I think that... I think that, Fifi, like you said, we came into the game to defend, steady our opponents, and then probably bring Fatawu Issahaku in the second half to also bite them up and see what we can get. But unfortunately, we conceded and then we had to open. And we had to open up and then also try and play some good attacking football. Truth of the matter is that we've been able to attack very well. Fifi, let's go.
2: Give me just a couple of seconds, but in the phone lines is going to be activated in a couple of just minutes after Tesco wraps it up. You can call me on 03-220-83596. 03-220-83597. 03-220-83598. There was already a caller, but then please give me a second, Tesco.
4: Fifi, we've made six attempts, more than five from Colombia. It is the first time in a half that we've made more attempts than our opponents as far as this World Cup is concerned. Fifi, we are doing so well in attack that we are able to try and create problems for them. Now, what we have to recognize is that the game has moved from a low block to probably setting up a mid block or, let's say,
2: let's say the lines. We'll come back. Don't worry. We'll come back. Hello? The line is dead. Hello?
5: Yes, sir.
2: Yeah, your name and where you are talking from, please.
5: Yes, I'm Christoph.
2: Senior, how did you see the game in the first half?
5: It's something. The way we are playing, I think we are doing well, but we are not pitching enough. You see, where that guy is being placed, that's where the problem is coming from. Sanaya is injured and is gone. But where, all the problems we are getting is from there. And so the truth. If you try the keeper, let's give us some shots. You see, because there's no time. You must catch the lead and then probably lead them, please. You can't afford to lose this match at all.
2: Thank you very much, Christoph. Let's move on to the next person on the line. But Tesco, let me hear from you.
4: Yes, Fifi, I do not think we considered because of Kwesi Sibu's lack of positioning or lack of concentration. Our entire defense moved out of the face of our pool, and there was one man alone in our 18 box. I don't know how we set up a defensive unit, and then John Arias could beat all of us and find himself alone, unchallenged, unmatched. I don't know what Calabrianchi was doing there. I don't know why our two center backs were not in front of their pool, and that is disappointing. So it is an entire defensive problem. Fifi, coming into the second half, we have to keep the midfield intact for now. We have to keep the midfield intact.
2: What about the defense?
4: The defense intact. We keep it now because now...
2: The midfield, you don't take off Sibo.
4: No. Sibo has to be in the game. You need somebody with legs, somebody who runs for you. We need somebody with legs in the middle. You understand? To support Thomas Partey so that Partey will dictate the play, then he would add the legs to the game. We need that. You cannot take off Ali Dusaidu again this early in the game. Now, so you have to manage him. You have to talk to him at halftime, get him to know how to handle Luis Diaz, not to dribble into dead ends and support play. One problem I've seen with Ali Dusaidu is that, you see, when our front line descend to the left, there's always a pocket of space on the right for him to run into, but he does not.
6: That's true, Tesco. So yes, on our console, we've had a couple of messages. Somebody said he was watching us from New Brunei as well. So to all the guys in KNSC campus that are watching,
4: sharp.
6: That are listening to us, kudos to them. Somebody said the coach should introduce Opon. Opon is injured.
4: Yeah.
6: The coach mentioned in his pretty much presser that Opon was in there as well. Someone said we should get Partey more into the game, and then we need to start the shot from behind. So you have to shoot from behind.
4: Yes, Partey has taken one shot from behind. I've seen Antoine Semenyo also attempt one from behind.
6: So you can send your messages coming in, and Zandu, I think I have to take a breather whilst you do our LPNs for us, and then we'll be back in a couple of minutes. Yeah. You will still play the Ghana song? Okay. Fire and Shakira.
4: That's a boy.
6: Better with Samia.

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You know, I couldn't give you the fire song. Obviously, the Black Stars are falling behind to Colombia. Half time at the Kansas City Stadium. The Black Stars of Ghana down by a goal to nil against Colombia. Second half commentary comes through in a moment with Fifi Manfred and the rest of the sports team. Joshua Holotu featuring Manlai Tesco. Hey! But what sort of changes are you expecting from Black Stars coach Carlos Queiroz in the second 45 minutes of the game? Send me a WhatsApp message on the WhatsApp number 055-111-1995. And at full time, we open the phone lines. But guess what will happen this morning? At 6 a.m., Manfred will come through at kickoff. I know you don't be part of it, so you don't worry. Eh? Ose Ghana, Vimde. 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

All right, so my guys are ready for second half commentary of the game between the Black Stars and then Colombia. First half ended 1-0 in favor of Colombia. As it stands, Ghana is coming home. Bavim Day. Manfred takes over now.

Well, we are back for second half commentary on Love 99.5, and it's still Clement Tappin on Love 99.5. It's Clement Tappin still in the middle of the park. I mean, one substitution from the side of the Colombians, and is Rios that is on for James Rodriguez. Joshua, that looks like a forced substitution, or what are the Colombians trying to do?

0: Well, it's big second half that is incoming for the Ghanaians. Can the Ghanaians put up a fight? Can they get an equalizer? Can they get a winner? There was the question about a witch doctor, the Ghanaian witch doctor in the pre-match press conference. And there was a quiet call from the witch doctor. Can the witch doctor's wizardry bring something to us? Let's see. 2-1 for Ghana. DJ says it's possible. He predicted that Cape Verde will beat Argentina. That one did not come to pass. Let's see. Jordan. Gideon. Long one to the far post. It wasn't efficient again. Alidu Seidu. Splits one again. Iñaki Williams. Iñaki has overlapping runner in the box now, crossing. Calibrici, Thomas Partey. Partey controls the ball nicely, but loses possession. Iñaki being asked to press. The Colombians are sending a long one back to Jordan. Jordan wins that battle with Rios, and he goes out of touch. It's a throw-in against Ghana, says the referees. French refereeing contingent says it's an infringement on Pereta. It's a throw in now. Luis Suarez. But the Thomas Tay party have picked it up. Derek Lucas, and there is something wrong in there. Clement Tepin isn't excited. It's a foul. And Mojica will come to the far side to effect it. There's Puerta and his team. Puerta, the playing shot, goes back to Lukumi. Very, very unassuming center back, Lukumi. And then Davison Sanchez. Lukumi does all the job, the defensive job. Whilst Davison does the ball playing job. It's a chance. Atizigi allows it to roll out of touch. And it's a corner. It's a goal kick. Atizigi marking his post, says Tesco. So it's a goal kick for Ghana. Atizigi spotted in an all pink attire. Pink shirt, pink trouser, pink hooks, pink boots, pink gloves, everything pink. Lawrence Atizigi. It's a long one, but then it comes off Iñaki Williams and he goes out of touch. Hence the throw-in for the Colombians. Effected a throw-in. Partey wins that one. Goes to Jordan. Jordan has Antoine Semenyo making the run. Antoine Semenyo! It was a very, very big chance to Antoine, but a good defensive job done by Munoz. He came back and put in a foot. Lawrence Atizigi. Davison Sanchez, he's sending a long one. But Ghana will win that long ball again. Caleb Wenchi fails to control that. Kwesi Sibo. It's a yellow card for Caleb Wenchi. He's been closed down, he's been marked. It's not been a good game for Caleb at all. Caleb Wenchi, in the middle of the park, has a yellow card. He's asking for support in the middle of the park there. Mojica, Puerta, Mojica, Puerta, all in the center circle. The Colombians passing to one another. To Lukumi. We've done 15 minutes. Live commentary on Love 99.5. 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It's a chance for the Colombians, but then Gideon again wins Ghana a goal kick. Gideon Mensah, the man that has won the heart and soul of almost every Ghanaian in this tournament, himself with Marvin Senea. But Marvin, unlucky tonight, goes out with an injury. Partey. Thomas Tay Partey tanks around 360, then goes to Alidu Seidu. Alidu decides against that pass option on the far side. Partey brilliantly breaks the lines, but then being read by Lukumi. Calibrity wins the aerial ball. But Clement Turpin says that's a foul and the game has to be restarted. I think there's a lot of stop-start from Clement Turpin. The game has to flow.
1: No. I think rather Colour will first. You know, in our previous match, we could hear Thomas Partey clearly telling him that, young man, relax.
0: Brilliant one done by Davison Sanchez and Antoine Semenyo. The ball comes in the middle of the park now. But Jordan doesn't exert any pressure on it. Comes back to Lukumi. Lema. Sanchez. Sends in a long one. Jerome Opoku. Oh, nice one. Controls the ball nicely. He keeps it in play. Jerome. Bad decision making. It's a throw in for the Colombians. Jerome, he wins that ball in his box and wins the tackle. It's a goal kick for Ghana. We've done 51 minutes for the Ghanaians here in Kansas. And still, the Colombians, they are leading in there. Derek Lucassen steps into the middle of the park. Lucassen finds Sibu. Sibu finds Thomas Partey. Partey beats his marker. He steps into the middle of the park now. Sibu again. Kwesi Sibu spreads it. It goes to Caleb Renchi. Renchi has two men. Malidu Seydou is making the run. Bad cross in the box. Caleb Renchi, he looks to put it across. He had Gideon Mensah. Malidu Seydou making the overlap. He sided against it. It's a throw in now. Ghana will re-throw quickly. Jordan, Jerome, Lucassen. Lucassen on the ball now. Just in the area of the Colombians. Antoine, he dropped Bitter's marker again. Antoine Semenyo goes to the far side. Looking for Gideon Mensah. Gideon being close down. Kwesi Sibo drops to pick up the ball. Kwesi, brilliant fall in there. Antoine Semenyo! Nobody making the run to the far post, and Antoine shouting at his players and says, come on, man. You are the center forward for Athletic Club de Bilbao. You attack the far post. How come Inaki didn't attack the far post there, Tesco?
1: Brilliant pass from Kwesi Sibu. Nice vision to spot that good run from Antoine Semenyo. And I don't know, you see, Caleb Renchi was very far from the pole, so he might have to move to that far pole so that the cutback will be for Caleb Renchi. Poor decision making by Inaki Williams in that situation.
0: Inaki Williams, he just hasn't lit up the Ghanaian jersey anytime he has done it. It's not been good for him at all. Inaki, Pureta, Lama, Lukumi, in the defense of the Colombians. Nice play from Pureta, bitters man in Calibrianchi. Pureta, it's a nice ball in between there, but Derek Lucassen, good defensive job for Derek Lucassen. He stayed with his man. He went down and he came back to defend gallantly. Derek Lucassen. It's a chance for the Colombians. Oh! Lawrence Atizigi. Good save from Lawrence Atizigi. Lawrence Atizigi. It was a big chance, curled to the top right corner. Atizigi dived to his left and plugged it out mid-air. What a goalkeeper Lawrence Atizigi is. He leaped like a frog, opened up his leg, and he made sure that the deficit doesn't increase to two. Long throw in, Menios, but the Ghanaians will defend at the first place. It's a chance, half shot. Joshua second half started. Ghanaians have played something, but Atizigi is keeping us in the game so far.
1: Of
2: Look, the Blasters are playing.
0: It's a chance for the Colombians. They pull forward. Preta on the right hand side. There's an overlapping run. John Arroz! Luis Diaz! And there you have it! Luis Diaz! And there you have it! The referee! Luis Diaz! He got a goal for the Colombians! But the goal is under contention here! It was a ball again that was lost by the Ghanaians. By Partey.
1: Offside.
0: Well,
1: the Ghanaians are beating back.
0: Referee says an offside. We've done 57 minutes. Bad passes in the middle of the park. Ghana escaping by the skin of our teeth. Lama. Ball to Vargas. John Arias beats his man. Gideon Mensah. Kwesi Sibo. But John Arias still with the ball. Comes centrally. Oh, Jefferson Lama. Brilliant threading pass. Ball goes to the far side. It's a big one for the Colombians. It's a big chance. Oh. Atizigi. Lawrence Atizigi again, keeping Ghana in it. The game has opened up. Can the Ghanaian goal come in? Davidson Sanchez doing a good job on Calibrenchi. Kwesi Sibo. Alidu. Jordan. On the left hand side. The Colombians are back in a set of shape. Gideon Mensah. Jerome Opoku. Goes to the far side. Inaki Williams. Can he beat his marker? In Moika. Inaki Williams goes to the far side. Can he send to the cross? Yes, he does. It's a big chance for Ghana. It's a chance. Antoine Semenyo. Antoine Semenyo. Got a good chance in there. That was it. The save from Lawrence Atizigi. Look at that. Atizigi. Brilliant. Brilliant save. Brilliant save from Luis, from Lawrence Atizigi. What a save from Lawrence Atizigi. It still doesn't matter. Atizigi had to take it, keep it out still. Yeah. We really will not care about Luis Diaz's standards. Hey, cramps. Sibo has cramp. The changes are coming from the most experienced coach in the World Cup, the most successful coach on international level, Carlos Queiroz. He has won more games. The goal is coming. Carlos Queiroz. Carlos Queiroz. Carlos Queiroz. The most experienced coach. In fact, in this World Cup, none of the coaches have coached World Cup six times. He has. So he's the most experienced coach. And he has won more goals in international football than any coach. Pep Guardiola couldn't depend on international football.
1: Yeah.
0: And his Ghana's coach, Carlos Queiroz. What you change? Flow for me, that's cool.
1: That was a very good foul from Jerome Opoku. That's what we call a team foul.
0: Yeah.
1: Yes, by meaning to save the team from conceding or having to defend a very troublesome chance from the opposition. I see Persis to go limping, and so Elisha Wilson will be a good pick because of his ability to
0: You don't need Elisha in this game, Chief.
1: His ability to pass the ball around.
0: No.
1: You mentioned 5 minutes ago that we are playing 40 passes.
0: Exactly, but we need more progressive players, not him.
1: Fatawu is also coming in.
0: Good ball from Alidu Seydou. Alidu tracking the run of Luis Diaz brilliantly well. Semenyo shrugged up the ball, and I think this time Ghana can do their substitution. The Ghanaians can do their substitution now. Richard Reyes. But that was it. So Alidu Seydou did a good job in there. Hey, Elijah Uzu. Joshua, the substitutions.
1: Yeah. I don't think we are 61 minutes after. I hope this changes make a difference, because clearly we can see that some players are off the ground. And we need to inject more pace in attacking play. That's why we need to attack. If you saw the sequence of players just before the substitution, players are like, sitting there of pressure. We don't need to make more behind.
0: But this is a foul.
1: Louisiana just pushed him, literally pushed him off the ball. Yeah, so he's been forced to take off and position it. And what he wants to achieve now is to have some level of control in the game. And that is what Elisha also gives me in this particular game. He lets you pace of battle. I think it's time for Jordan to also be brought peace. He said that well, he's done amazingly well.
0: He won the ball in the far side, left hand side, Ghanaian option. What kind of pass selection was that from Thomas Partey? He usually doesn't get his pass selections wrong, but that was an abysmal pass selection from Thomas Partey. He had options to his left, but chose to go central.
1: Yeah, that was a wrong choice. I think it's But I've seen that with the introduction of Elisha, now Elisha sits at the base of Amethi, so that Thomas Partey can go and then shoot from behind and create for us and all of that. And that is why I think Carlos Perez will go to Elisha recently. However, he will not be able to tackle as much as the CCW. And that is a deficiency that we have to know.
0: Yes, sir.
1: Yeah, I mean, I agree with Pastor. You can see that Thomas Partey could be one.
0: Partey, brilliant controlling there. Ball goes to the far side. Gideon Mensa sinks in one. It goes to the far post. Finds Fatawu Shaku. Abdul. Bad control. And it goes out of touch. Carlos Queiroz is feeling it. Just as the 33 million Ghanaians are feeling it.
1: It's not over yet. Our attacking players have shown a lot of determination. I'm sure by now all the 33 million Ghanaians watching this game from home and abroad are very much excited and patiently waiting for a moment. Very soon, hopefully, we will be here. We shall find our moment.
0: Joshua, do you have moments in the game?
1: Time will tell.
0: But do you foresee one?
1: I think it has started when we first got this ready.
0: Yeah.
1: We will push. So it looks like we have to.
0: I hope that when the time comes and we get something, we are not already down by 2 goals. You have to get the something before if a second goal come, it will come. Richard Reyes beats the Ghanaians in there. Abdul Fattah Isaaco on the far side carries the ball forward, but the Colombians will win that ball. But sometimes they have to, no, but me, I agree with him. What is there to lose? Sometimes they have to talk to the referees. Every day, Ghanaians, no, he doesn't have to be the captain. This ball is a complete, this is not against us. This can't be against us. This is not against us. How is that there foul? He hits the ball. Senior, they didn't need to win first. It's the second time. It is the reason why we got a penalty. It's the reason why we got a penalty against the English, and they didn't give it to us. There is nothing like that. If you want to keep on respecting, you go home in the round of 32 every time. You can respect and go home. The Colombians do not respect, they'll go to the round of 16.
1: No, but we've just seen them shouting at referee talking.
0: They have. Clement Tepin, he has let the game flow. Because the Ghanaians, we have interest. Jefferson Lama beats Thomas Tepa, takes to it. Greta. Good play. Lema. Mojito. Ball goes back to Vargas. Goes to the far side. Munoz. Rodrigo Munoz. Nice play with John Arias. Arias beats his man in Antoine Semenyo. Antoine hard in his tackle, wings it for Ghana. What can Partey do? Finds Caleb Renchi. Renchi almost already falling down. Good play. Omalidu Seidu finds his center back man in Derek Lucas. Ghana will pour forward. But the Colombians will sit in their shape. Elisha receives the ball centrally under no pressure. Turns around to face goal. Elisha decides to play the ball back to Lucasen. Ball goes to the left-hand side. Jerome Opoku. Opoku spreads it brilliantly, looking for a Ghanaian runner. Can he get one? Yes, Jordan went in there, but the second ball has fallen to Antoine Semenyo. The resulting second ball has been picked up by Gideon Mensah. Gideon, Elisha, he's been forced back, but the Ghanaian is still in possession. Back to Lucasen. Alidu. To Jerome, to Antoine, to Lucasen. Fatao is being closed down by two players with Mojito. Fatao Isaaco steps inside and out. Abdul Fatao spreads the cross, puts it in the box. Has been cleared by Lukumi. Ball drops to Antoine Semenyo. Semenyo, brilliant, dribbles through. Antoine Semenyo. It's a big chance. Thomas Partey! What a strike! From the BIO man. But he fails to keep it on target. Thomas Partey. Antoine. Before this game, the data that came out is that none of Ghana's front three had played a shot on target.
1: That is
0: Jordan Ayew, Antoine Semenyo, Inaki Williams. Fatah Isaaco is the only one who had made more incursions at goal. The two goals we scored, one had come from a midfielder, the other one had come from a centre back. But I mean, we've got in for the second hydration break. We are getting close to the end of the game. Joshua, how do you see the game going?
1: Look, I have only one question. I'm not going to be able to do that.
0: Somebody said the flat took all our strength and might away.
1: And one of the things that we do is that we

There you have it from Tesco and then Joshua with our analysis. The game has been restarted by the Colombians. Lukumi sent in a long one. Like forced to right hand side. Luis Diaz being closed down by Lidu Seidu. Plays the outside foot pass to Munoz. Munoz sent in one. It's a big chance for the Colombians, but then Luis Diaz doesn't quite get it. Luis Diaz, he was always lurking at the far post. Jerome sent in a long one. The ball takes a ricochet. Thomas Partey, Ghana still in the game. 1-0 for the Colombians. Partey is looking for Calibrechi, but couldn't get in. Referee calls the ball back and takes a foul for him. Ball to the left hand side. Antoine, can he beat his man? Antoine versus Victor Munoz. Antoine, can he engineer and get one of those balls that he scored for Manchester City for us? How is that a goal? You see what Clement Tepin is doing? How is that a goal kick? And you want to respect this level. And then he has a marking morality. This. And how is that a goal kick? Now, are there as of human here? I didn't see like that. Munoz had a last touch. Well, the commentary would have to continue. Fatah Issahaku picks the ball from the right hand side. Abdul goes to Antoine. Antoine gets a good control. Antoine Semenyo, overlapping runner and Gideon Mensah. Antoine is looking for options. Gideon sends in one into the box. But Jordan has been cleared. The Colombians will pour forward in a turnover. Cordoba. Richard Reyes. Back to Cordoba. The Colombians. Once the Ghanaians get into their shape, then they just slow down the game. No pressure. Reyes. Ball goes to the far side. Luis Diaz. Yeah, that's in the key inside though. The key word in the key inside. It's a yellow card. The senior man Ali do.

The Ghanaians have a defensive job to do. Davison Sanchez is in the box. And a wasted effort from Quintero. Quintero. Quintero. Solid. It's a big chance for Ghana from the turnover. Kalibuchi goes to Fatal. Fatal Shako on the right hand side. Can Fatal make this dangerous? Fatal, can he beat his man? No. Mojito does a very, very good job. Mojito wins that ball. Juan Quintero. Ghana going to effect some more changes, number 25 and number 24. So more changes for the Ghanaians. Number 24, number 25. Prince Edu Kwabena is getting ready to come on. And

0: Chris Nyama also getting ready to come on. Two attackers. Jefferson Lama. It's a big chance for him. Colombia. Alidu Seidu. Oh, brilliant one from Fatou Sahaku. Business man. Can he pull forward? Yes, he does.
1: If his name is Bill Jordan and Caleb Yonchi, and can they give him to a sort of an opportunity for this very nice to come in and support the country.
0: Joshua, how big is that going to be? Edu Kwabena comes on, and Ernest Apionyama come on for Ghana. Maybe we can get a goal. Nyama, he came on backing some instructions. So Ernest Apionyama goes to the middle of the park. Now Ghana plays a tough, big, bulky center forward to battle it out with Davison Sanchez. Let's see. Long one. It means that now anytime we get a ball, we'll go long. These are the battles. They've already started. Edu Kwabena versus Davison Sanchez. So you see, Davison talking anyhow to Lepe. When you start, when they hurt you, then you sit there and say, me, I respect. Okudumu. How long is that? Okudumu. See, I didn't Okudumu ball. But no longer cool.
1: That's from busy people asking Prince Edu Kwabena. If you see the energy he gives you, you can meet Davison Sanchez 1-on-1. Yes, and Carlos Perez sees us winning through chaos. Like the only way we are
0: Alidu, is through chaos. When Alidu came on, it was difficult for him, but I must say, hey. Apionyama, Luis Diaz! Hey, academy players, oh. Somebody who has grown up, you get this ball on the, you come on from the bench, get this ball, then the first touch, you give it away. No, the problem is that look at my eyes, that I'm sitting here doing this. It's not a hair too. Feeling cool. Oh. And it's 6 o'clock too. Another shoot, nine, another shoot. In the evening, comment. It's a long one, it's a big chance. Atizigi. Your stock not rising much. You pick up stock. Team Atizigi. Put you my. DJ said the goal is coming. 88th minute. I wonder which minute. Lucasin, long one. He went to the channel. Ghana win the second ball. Apionyama, Thomas Tay Party. What can Ghana do? There's a second goal in this game. Can it go for Ghana? Nyama goes to the far side. Gets Gideon Mensah. It's a long one.

0: if you go to this organization again, civilizations are just picking that corner with a free header, Fifi, in a free header. You just don't know who is in charge of such defensive organization for us.
1: Luis Diaz, it's a big chance. But Ali Luceiro again, doing a good job on the Bayern Munich man.

Lucas, Jerome Opoku on the left hand side for Ghana, sending a long one. It's a good ball for Abdou Fatah Issahaku. Can this be the equalizer? Fatah, he steps inside, it's dangerous. Ball goes to the center circle. Partey picks it up. Thomas, good play. Thomas Partey goes to Elisha. Apianyama. Ernest Apianyama goes to Fatah. Fatah sends it across. Colombian slowly getting to the round of 16. They are booking that ticket. The last ticket left for the round of 16. Africa has had only two. The Egyptians and then the Moroccans. Nobody from sub of the Sahara. All of them in Northern Africa. What can Ghana do? Nyama, Gideon, Antoine has an overlapping runner. Bad control from Antoine and has been taken away from him. Long one into Suarez. Has Luis Diaz next to him. Suarez slows down the play. Takes the ball back. Oscar Rios. Ghana pressing. Comes to the middle of the pack again. Jefferson Lama. The Colombians know they are there. It's almost time for them. Quintero. Juan Quintero. The man forever. Ghana with a strike. Juan Quintero. Struck that one beautifully well. Nearly beats Lawrence Atizigi. That definitely would have been icing on the cake. He had a lot of power and venom behind that one. Lucasin. Atizigi. Referee says an infringement on Derek Lucasin. Colombian fans obviously unhappy. Party. Elisha. Keish. Thomas Partey. Setting one. Issahaku feels to control. But Quintero has done such a Mojito has done such a good job on Fatah Issahaku.

0: Play must continue, says the referee, Elisha.
1: But is it by force to force central play when the option is too wide?
0: Luis Diaz, I mean, when we lose the match, they will say that we lost just 1-0. So it's okay, you didn't watch. I'm going to share one paint here. Hey, yo, Bobo. I'm going to talk to referee now, Sabuchi. At this level, referee will tell you and Molly. The Colombians are marching to the round of 16. Slowly, but it looks surely. Nice pass to Pereira. Brilliant diagonal switch. Hey, the Colombians are having fun. Luis Diaz, look at that. Diaz. He was using his body. He was opening it up to curl it to the far corner. Apia Nyama. Nyama wins that ball brilliantly. Apia Nyama pushes forward. But Luis Diaz brings him down.

It looks as if the Colombians are going to have a date with the Swiss. The winner of this game will play against the Swiss on the 7th of July. But Ghana have other chance, other options. Antoine Semenyo. Fatou. Shaku.

We've done just 87 minutes. 87 minutes here. Colombia 1, Ghana 0. Just 2 more minutes of the regulation to go and a couple more that the referee will add on. You can hear more. More in case every day. Central ball control for the Ghanaians. Party. Gideon makes that.

Queens Edu Cobra. Elisha. The Ghanaians are still trying. They are knocking on the door. Gideon. Diagonal pass. Ishaaku still losing that battle between himself and Mohito. Throw the ball quick. Campos. Another substitution for the Colombians. Luis Diaz is going to be rested for the round of 16. The Colombians are there already. Move it. You believe. Oh, that's a pretty Colombian lady. It's a throw in for the Ghanaians. Ball into the box. Is this the chance? What is Clement Turpin doing like this? See, he's up. Okay, I'll call you back. It looks like there's still that Ghanaian goaling somewhere there, Joshua. You said the goal will come, we wait 6 more minutes. The goal could come, okay. You know, hey, you change your, you right now, they know show. They are the feed on your hope. Oh. Hey, Colombia. Puerta, baby. Campos crossing. It's a chance. Colombia.

We've done the 90 minutes. Just a couple more to go, but there's a temporary hold up. As two players are on the turf, Gideon Mensah and Richard Rios.

Gideon Mensa. With the injury, maybe we can do like extra 2 more minutes, right, Joshua? Vargas will pick up the ball and restart play. Saints in one, long one. Suarez wins that battle nicely. Munoz. Suarez. Sending a good cross. Atizegi comes out and then wings that one midair. Back to Mojito. Antoine, the Ghanaians will press. The Colombians, they are winning the game, but they're still in possession patiently. Ball goes back to Lokumi. Still, it's a Ghanaian press. Elisha Usu. This time, with Lokumi. Mojito, Puerta, brilliant line-breaking pass, goes to Quintero, comes back again to Munoz. Munoz back to Quintero, twist and turn on the right-hand side. Back to Quintero, spreads the play nicely, looking for a runner, and Campas, can he get to it? He balloons it mid-air, and it's a goal kick for the Ghanaians. The ball back with the Colombians again. Jefferson Lama. Good combination play. Campas. So quick, so direct, so pacey. It just make things happen. That's it. Suarez. Can he create a space? Creating separation. He does. But then the block was in there. Puerta. Corner kick. Gideon Das. It's a throw-in for Ghana. 2 more minutes to go. It's a short again. It's a long one again. Looking for Adu Kwabena. He just can't. He hasn't been able to win any of those duels. The second ball still gonna have not won any. Quintero sending across.

Apianiama. Bad control. 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Far against Ghana. Miyanda, sister, come on, come on. Oh, Bobby. Zona Tati. Sister, come on, come on.

0: Hashtag, we want you to come and share your thoughts after the game, so don't go. Baza, the mic is on. Round of 16 for Colombia. We have to come back. The Nigerians and South Africans have waited for us for a long time. They're coming. All the West African nations, they're out now. Two North Africans. One more chance for Ghana. Long one. Can this be it? Clement Tepe has brought an end to this game. And the Colombians have made a next step to the round of 16. It's done. Colombia 1, Ghana 0. I'm handing you over to Steve Zando.
1: I said it a couple of times on Love Sports Blitz Extra. You bear witness with me on that. And I mean, this game has not been, it's not been a surprise. I think we also didn't get our luck on the day. Marvin Senaya exiting the game in the first half was one of the clear things that went against us. This was a game where we just didn't have our moments. And in the times where we even got our moments, we were not able to make anything out of that. The biggest lesson, of course, is that we always need to do our things right as a nation, especially with our national team. You cannot do anything haphazardly and expect great results.
2: Yeah.
1: It doesn't work that way. There was always going to come a time where we were going to crash. Yeah. Now we have crashed. At least we crashed early, so we can come back home and come and fix our issues.
2: Yeah. I think we need to have a proper loadout conversation
1: on the
2: performance of the Blacks at the World Cup tournament.
1: I
2: have been disappointed in how we've approached first half games at this particular tournament. It looks like the strategy has been clear from the one with Carlos Queiroz. Let's defend in the first 45 minutes of the game, to the extent that, Ghana has failed to get shot on target in most of the matches that we've played.
3: Here's the headline. Here's the headline after.
2: Okay, so let me open the phone line. Let me see if Ghana. I'm sure Ghanaians are not sleeping.
1: Of course, and
2: they are waiting to share their opinion. Let me open the phone line before you come through with the stats. 03-220-83596. 03-220-83597. 03-220-83598. Manfred is there to pick the course for us. And of course, come through and share with us what you made of the performance of the Black Stars against Colombia. Ghana is out of the 2026 World Cup tournament. Tesco.
3: Fifi, the headline by Flash Score is that Colombia outshines toothless Black Stars to progress.
2: We were toothless
3: because we were unable to register a single shot on target. One single shot on target. We couldn't initiate a move that would cause the goalkeeper into action. So what it means is that if Colombia had come into this game without a goalkeeper, they would have still walked home with the maximum points.
2: Exactly.
3: You understand? If they were playing with just 10 men without a goalkeeper, they would have still gone home. What has happened right now is that the goalkeeper is going to take the winning bonus that he absolutely did nothing for. That is our performance today. And I am not surprised to see, for many Ghanaians who were here disappointed, and before we start screaming, let's just understand that the current Black Stars we have now is not the Black Star we have always known. This is a Black Star that exited the previous World Cup in group stages. We went to AFCON and then we exited in group stages. In fact, Cape Verde and Co. Scored us and we came home. We lost to Comoros. We've lost to teams like Comoros in the African
2: Gabon.
3: Cup of Nations. Gabon. we are not that team again.
2: We couldn't beat Mozambique at the time we were leading by 2-0 in the 85th minute.
3: Yes. You see, this is the reality of the Ghana Black Star now. This is a team in progress.
2: Okay.
3: And for me, since December, when we were preparing for this tournament, we had lost every single preparatory game heading into this particular tournament.
2: But for the Wales game.
3: I, for one, I'm happy
2: that we are out.
3: We were even able to qualify from the group stage.
2: Yeah.
3: Because of all the teams that qualified to the World Cup, we are the least ranked team on the FIFA ranking. And so, As an analyst, I wasn't even expecting the Ghana Black Star to get to the round of 32 stage. Mm. But we've been able to do it.
2: Okay.
3: So it is about time we look at our issues, then we come home and find out why we are unable to control possession. Okay. We are unable to create proper
2: and
3: chances.
2: And shoot on target.
3: And work on these ones.
2: All right. Thank you very much, Tesco. George, thank you very much. I think at 6 a.m. we'll continue with kickoff. And then, of course, I'm sure our listeners will come through to share their opinions and their thoughts on what they made of the Black Stars. Ghana is out of the 2026 World Cup tournament. Colombia just beat us by goals. But I have been saying that I can pick one call before we sign out. Hello, good morning.
4: Hello, good morning, Zandu.
2: Hey, you're not sleeping?
4: Yeah.
2: Because of Black Stars, eh?
4: Yeah.
2: Charlie, what's your name?
4: Andy.
2: Andy, quick one. Let's make it real quick. To this morning at 6 a.m., we'll bring you a kickoff. So let's hear you. What did you make of the performance of the Black Stars?
4: Oh, I knew from day one that you're not going to make any significant impact in this tournament.
2: All right, thank you very much, Andy. Manfred, let's end it here. Let's leave it here. This morning at 6 a.m., Javier Clemente and the rest of the sports team will be here for kickoff. And that's where we'll get to analyze the performance of the Black Stars in details. Thank you very much, Fifi Manfred, Joshua Holotu. And then Tesco join us this morning for live commentary. The show or the coverage was brought to you in association with Magberry Biscuit for Data Win Promotion. 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We have Pepsodent on board as well as Dyneema Steel Complex and Lawson Delayman Capsules. Hello, good morning. Oh, sorry about that. I've lost you. So let's leave it here. And then this morning, in just about 2 hours' time, I'll be here to sign in to kick off.

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I don't want to get too attached, but I feel like I already am. My mind's telling me one thing, but I guess I should listen to my heart.

0: more testimony. Hallelujah. 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Before we travel to the UK, I was having this problem, my stomach. And it wasn't the stomach pain that is like continuous. It's sharp. And it travels. Like, then it goes. So I say a problem, but I say any problem, sir. Most times, medidie we know. But what? Na say, men suno no. I say muti. Timi kutu say. My wife will tell you. My SM say, I rebuke you in the name of Jesus, sir. Now I take off. It wasn't something that was very consistent. So I thought, say, one of those things, you know. So I ignored it until I went to the UK. And my wife said, you have to, anytime you come and do medical checkup, do your check yourself. You know, I don't like to go to the hospital. She's the one always pushing me. You are getting to 50 years. Check everything. So I went there. They took my blood, they took my stool samples, my urine samples, and they found out that I have a disease called H. pylori. Who knows that disease? And I'm in a man can hear. Huh? I said it right, eh? H. pylori. It's more sort of ulcer. And so, and I wonder why I have prayed, even in Ghana, God didn't act, you know. So, they gave me medication, 7 days medication. And when they started giving the medication, it started getting worse. I told my wife, it's getting worse. The medicine is reacting to the bacteria for the H. pylori. So it was something that I will experience maybe once every 3 or 4 or 5 days. But this time around, it was like 5 times a day. Yeah, on daily basis. Yeah. And it was very painful. And about what I said, I said, well, snow, Ed. And I kept the medication. I took it. I prayed along with the medication. And I told my husband, I drew in Jimmy. That's me. But you still have to do it. Sometimes God wants to learn something. There's nothing wrong with taking medicine, but you have to be led. Hello? So I took 7 days. The last day was the day we came to Ghana, right? Yeah, so the Monday I didn't feel any pain. Tuesday I didn't feel any pain. So I came to Kumasi, I've not felt the pain. Friday I even told my mercy that I've been healed from it. Hey. And you see, God didn't want to give the glory to the medicine though. So yesterday, after I told my message I'm healed, yesterday in the bathroom, he came back. Then I was like, Father, what is going on? My bumpire, uncle, my mother, uncle. So I got off the bathroom, maybe because I've not eaten anything. So I came. Mommy gave me some nice oats with some fruits, with berries, strawberries, and what was it, blackberry? And banana. So I mean this sugar and banana. So I enjoyed it. But after I finished eating, I still felt the pain. I said, Johnny, if I've prayed
1: and God have not answered. Medicine did not work. Let me go with the flow. And I got to the office here. I asked questions. I said, Father, what's going on? I put my hand in my stomach and I say, in the name of Jesus, I rebuke you, pain. Soon after, I felt the need to go to the toilet. So I went to the toilet. It wasn't much. It was just a tiny bit of it that came. And when I flushed, something else could not flush. Yes, it was like Abba. Like this. Basically. It's tinting basically. And all of a sudden, so a wall. Yes, it's like yes, and your metal, Adria, but Adria unto me as a toothpick, something like that. But I don't know, and it's not like toothpick, as a prayer. It was in my stomach. So anytime I eat in the food start digesting, that thing also moves and pinches my bladder. And it was like so I was like, hey, after I flushed that thing alone, so I picked it up and I had a look, and it was long. Me and I want me. Say, Akwari, what's the meema all this while? And after that, that's it. The pain disappeared. And it's gone. The devil wanted to, I don't know how that thing entered me. I have no idea. I'm sure I must have received this in a dream. Oh yes, because me proud to that time, no, my kai said na me did deep do any be what daim. Yes, I've prayed. But sometimes also that now boss ampire and away jaw. Nothing was deposited in me. And I thank God I'm healed now. Hallelujah. That's my testimony. Today is our Sabbath day. Prepare yourself for the Lord to minister to you. Sometimes on Yari and Kitten Kitten, when he say, thank you, K. I mean, I'm done as I say, a bad timer, Nedroman Marie, come as I could be you. Come by a scan. Oh, who said, no, me, ma, I'm going to be a surgery. Yes. A combi, PM, BM. And they will not let me travel. And this Sabbath wouldn't have come on. I would have been in the hospital bed. But they said, also for the hospital. Oh, yeah. And the devil is a liar. I remember when I was young, I swallowed a button. I was a button, or pajamas button. I was a noyana super. Yes. I don't know. Let me did grow. I'm ready for myself. I'm going to go. I don't know whether it came out or it's still there. But God has preserved us all. These things can be in your stomach and you are still moving on fine. Jack Alolomi's song. Se one saw me more. Then come here. Se one saw me more. I need my tongue crophone. You know, I went to the UK to bury one of my friends. Some of you know him. He used to come to church, though he's a Presbyterian. But upon sorry, I know about Yapoku. How many of you know Yapoku? Yeah, Samuel Yapoku. Yeah. Remember, I gave him a prophecy that he had died in his house. Yeah. And the sickness attacked him just as I said. Unfortunately, somebody was in the house to pick him, took him to the hospital. By God's grace, he was at Kofonoche for like 2 weeks.
0: At that time, his British passport has expired. And one of his friends, he applied and went to his house in the UK. His friend brought it to Ghana. And on that very day, he was discharged. We got him a plane straight to the United Kingdom. He said he has gotten leukemia. Is that right? Leukemia, like cancer in the blood. That was 2 years, that was 2023. He left Ghana. And we've been praying with him. Anytime I go to London, I go there, I pray for him. And he's fine. The last time, last year, me, Juma, and Monyam went to see him. Yeah, driver could be good across the Debbie. I'm strong. Let's go. And he walked with us. And Oyari in our phone. The and he was so strong. Hey, you call woman in the cassette thing, yeah. You know. But when I went to the UK in February, he had been admitted at the hospital. And I went to see him, and I knew he was going to die. Yeah, I told Adafia, nah, I didn't like what I saw. And I told Mommy too. Mommy said, that place they have kept him, yeah, there is no survival for him. Yeah, indeed, he died. Some people have gotten cancer and they are still alive. This guy, he doesn't like God. Hey, I have to go there because he's a good guy, a very good person. That hospital called me from my mommy. Obi si come dey no. Patcho me say no mumu. Faduane be ten come on. Yes, even before every week of from mommy say this person I say Oniska, but I meet my man Aduane Adi. Patcho. He's a good guy. But good people die. Amen. So if you are still alive, if you have survived what somebody could not survive, don't think say you are better. Look, we went to the UK. One of our friends, my wife's friends, they have the same name, Mami Fosuya. Her spouse was coming to Ghana. He died in the airplane. He was returning from UK, taking transit from France to the UK. He died. Yes. He was going to, yes. You have to do transit in France, but he died. He was kept in the mortuary. So sometimes when you hear people's stories and you are still alive, Edro bi obi no mi eku no no so Edro no nom nya. That's when I was a braggy eye, seven a media. I am high. Eh? You mean him the churches and call your mini moon? Churches, media, with me, we a guy. You mean a baby guy? God can call off your spirit straight away. Hallelujah. Media, I'm very grateful to him. I say, all things work together for good. All things work together for good. You have no idea. God, he thinks, I said, the thoughts I have for you, they are not evil. To give you a hope and a future. It may look like what you are looking for, you have not received. But at the right time and at appointed time, I will say the appointed. Obi dear bebejao, normal, rejoice with the person. Listen to me. In this New Testament and in the kingdom of God, overtaking is allowed. But the fact that somebody has overtaken doesn't mean say you are the last. Remember, Jesus said that the last shall be the first. The last shall be where? And the first shall be. You know how that is done? You see, in the books in heaven, we have the book of remembrance and we have the book of life. Yeah. That's not my message, but I'll just chip it in. The book of life and book of remembrance. The book of life and the book of remembrance, you know, there's always eraser and rewriting. Oh, yes. I'll say I'll blot them from the book of life. So, woman, you need to be in the free book of life, no aside and hiding. You raise it near the. I said, the first shall be the last, and the last shall be. Hallelujah. We give glory to God. We are here. I really missed you. Seriously. And I'm very happy for those who preached. Mr. Aite, Sesiama, Mark, Apostle Adafia, who else? Kumeni, yeah, Kumeni. Apostle Kumeni. Powerful Wednesday service, powerful, powerful. So next time I travel, I'll be a bit longer. Listen to me, some of you, the Lord has already anointed you. Me, I'm not jealous. I'll give you the platform. Because I'm not in competition with anybody. Nana will preach, Nana will prophesy, Nana will do the work. I will not be jealous. Why? The spirit of jealousy is from the devil. Any pastor that jealous is his sons, that is a witch. I'm happy if you are doing well. Lena will be preaching. And some of you, get ready. I'll call you. So be ready in season and out of season. By the time the master calls you, you'll be ready. Amen. Parabakosaya. I have a very important message to share with you. And today being Sabbath, we are going to work on ourselves. Hallelujah. And bow your head that the Holy Spirit will minister to you. Father, speak through me. Make me a vessel. Ekanda libarabako brando saya. Thank you, Holy Spirit. Diandarabado libarabakolo brandre hikapro. Hayada barabakolo. Speak through me, Holy Spirit. Thank you, Holy Spirit. I don't want any of us to miss our 31 days fasting and prayers. There are two things that is going to happen. One, you are going to break every altar. Listen to me. Altars are very strong and powerful. I'm going to teach extensively on altars. Okay? And every home, many workplaces, many hospitals has altars. Go to Konfonochi, there is a huge altar there. Altar placed there by Konfonochi. So the hospital is named after Okonfo, and there is what? An altar. And that altar has sacrifices that goes on every night. Blood sacrifice. Hallelujah. So it affects patients and doctors and nurses because they work around altars. Hallelujah. Why was it so important for altars to be built? Why did Konfanoche build that altar? Because an altar is a place where humanity and divinity meet. It's a place where humanity and divinity meet. It's a place of exchange. It's a place of power. It's a place of glory. Hallelujah. There will be the intro. But you see, one thing you must understand is that the greatest deliverance I will give you, listen to me. I want everybody to hear me. Those right to look into my face.

0: pray. And when the message comes, I share with you. The ones that I don't need to share with you, I'll keep it. The ones that you need to know, yes. Hallelujah. So for young called Matthew chapter 13, Liba Rabakosaya. Thank you, Holy Spirit. Matthew 13.
1: Verse 1.
0: Start from verse 1. Then you skip to verse 18. Start from Matthew 13, start from verse 1.
1: Matthew chapter 13. Mm-hmm. Reading from verse 1. On the same day, Jesus went out of the house and sat by the sea. And great multitudes were gathered together to him, so that he got into a boat and sat, and the whole multitude stood on the shore. Then he spoke many things to them in parables, saying, behold, a sower went out to sow. As he sowed, some seed fell by the wayside, and the birds came and devoured them. Some fell on stony places where they did not have much earth, and they immediately sprang up because they had not depth of earth. But when the sun was up, they were scorched, and because they had no root, they withered away. Verse 7. And some fell among thorns, and the thorns sprang up and choked them. But others fell on good ground and yielded a crop.
0: Hallelujah.
1: Amen.
0: I say others fell on where?
1: On a good ground.
0: And then they did what?
1: Yielded a crop.
0: Hallelujah. That's for trust, mommy.
1: Some 100-fold, some 60. Psalm 30.
0: Mm.
1: He who has ears.
0: To hear.
1: Let him hear.
0: Hallelujah. I want you to have ears to hear. The reason why Jesus was giving parables is that he wants people to have a hearing ear. Some people have ears, but they don't hear. So have a hearing what? Ear. The Arabakosaya.
1: Verse 10.
0: Mm-hmm.
1: And the disciples came and said to him, why do you speak to them in parables?
0: Mm.
1: He answered and said to them, because it has been given to you to know the mysteries of the kingdom of heaven, but to them it has not been given.
0: To who? Was it? It has been given to you.
1: It has been given to you to know the mysteries.
0: The mysteries of the kingdom. But to them, it has not been given to them. That should tell you, say God. People say God is no respecter of persons. Do you believe that? I don't. Or say, for you, I've given you the ability to understand the mysteries of the kingdom, but not to them. Why wouldn't he give to everybody? Or say, to you, I have given you. To you. Listen to me. In this time, that's why I keep teaching you about your dreams. I keep teaching you about being spirit-led. So that when the mysteries of the kingdom is given to you, you will not be found wanting. Because I must be frank with you, me, Apostle Eric, I've made so many mistakes because I didn't understand certain mysteries. Yes,

0: I'm bold enough to admit when I make a mistake. It will not take anything from me. It tells you I'm a human. Okay? Because sometimes, the devil can use it against you. But to you, it has been given to you. But even those that it has been given to, they didn't even understand it. But so why do you keep teaching us in parables? Was it to you it has been given to, but yet they didn't understand. So they asked Jesus, what does it mean, the parable of the sower? What does it mean? And in verse 18, so go to verse 18, please.
1: Matthew 13, verse 18. Therefore, hear the parables of the sower. When anyone hears the word of the kingdom and does not understand it, then the wicked one comes and snatches away what was sown in his heart. This is he who receives seed by the wayside.
0: Hallelujah. Oh, see, the one who received the seed by the wayside, the reason why the word of God did not benefit the person was that he did not understand. How many of you have had dreams that you don't understand? See who has an ear. People think, Hello? What did God tell you that you did not understand? And if you don't understand the word God gave you, the enemy will take it away and use it against you. Hello? So previously, when people were teaching us, But see, the person did not understand the word of God that was spoken. Hallelujah. So when God gives you a vision, when God gives you a dream and you don't understand, it will never benefit you. And you see, God has been very merciful to me. How? Because you see, if you read further, he talked about the parable of the wheat and the tares. Why was he giving this kind of parable? He realized that before Satan comes to you, God will give you an information what the devil is seeking to do, whether a day before, 3 days before, or a week before. But you have to understand what God is telling you. That's why everything God tells you, write it down. And if you don't understand, take time and meditate on it to understand it. Hello? Why did you do? Let me see your hands. And wake those who are sleeping. Hallelujah. So when God tells you something you don't understand, and that's why I like Nebuchadnezzar. When Nebuchadnezzar received the dream that he didn't understand, he made inquiries from the magicians and the astrologers who were around. And Daniel gave the interpretation, because the enemy will take it away. And I've been a victim of that. Let me share this with you. Very personal, but I'll share. Hallelujah. It's among the things God is teaching me, and I understand that God has been very good. In 2019, I had a very powerful vision. Very powerful. I started this ministry fresh. I had people around me. I thought, or I believed, they loved my ministry. They believed in my ministry. And I thought they were from God. Hallelujah. Okay. So God gave me a vision. In the vision, I went to a pharmacy shop. In that pharmacy shop, there was a pharmacist. The pharmacist was like an angel. And he was supposed to give me a particular oil. And that oil, I saw the oil was in a plain glass. And the oil was not yellow like the oil here. It was like white. Hallelujah. And when I got there, he said, your friend has come to take that oil. I was like, hey, which friend? Your friend has come to take the oil. And then, Manitia said, Lord, what does it mean? Please, let me understand it. For God to make me understand. Listen, I've said this vision some time ago when we were up there. Some of you, if you remember. Okay? And can you believe, say, I finna read them matches, I have vision as you. After 7 years. Hey. After 7 years. It's not say, those who did not understand the word of God, no. The enemy took it away. Because if I had understood what God was trying to communicate to me, that oil that was for me, I would have taken that oil. I see your friend has come to take it. I said, how? I said, the devil is a thief, you know that. So, for me to understand this vision, when I went to pray to the Lord told me, God took me to another vision. In that vision, I went to the same pharmacy shop. This time around, it was my friend the oil was given to, who was the pharmacist there. And I said, I'm coming for my oil. And he said, this is the oil God says I should give it to you. And the oil he gave me was a dark bottle. The one that God showed me previously in the previous dream was a plain, clear bottle I can see through. But the one he gave me was what? Was dark. And it was written Abba. Abba oil. So I got out of the vision. Please listen. If it happened to me, it can happen to you. And lo and behold, I did not even pray for understanding. Do you know what I thought? I thought, said, that friend has to give me an oil. So I called him. I got a vision that you were giving me an oil called Abba. Then he said, let's make a video call. And guess what? When I made the video call, the Abba oil was on his desk in his bedroom. And I saw another oil. There's written healing faith, which was very plain on that table. And I saw Abba. So I thought it was a dream come true. And in the dream, I collected from him. Therefore, I'm going to what? But previously, the Lord has revealed to me, the pillars of this ministry is faith, love, and health. Because I saw myself wearing a garment. It's written faith, love, health. Okay? And I saw the oil of faith and the oil of health, which was plain. I saw it too. And I called him and I said, what you saw in the dream is what you're going to get. And he gave me the dark bottle, the Abba. I only got this yesterday. God, this message I'm going to preach to you, I've been preparing from the UK. Only yesterday God said that you add this to it. And I took the oil. Immediately I took, the Lord told me, go and put it on the altar before you apply it on yourself. I didn't understand. And I prayed to the Lord. Lord said that the altar sanctifies the gift. The altar does what? So I can assure you, from 2019 to 2020, the ministry, the way God wanted the ministry to go, it wasn't going like that. And because I was fresh, I started the ministry fresh, I thought it was normal. It wasn't normal. Something that was for me has been exchanged. And listen, so when we, in August, we started to do Sunday service, the Lord told me, he said, change the pulpit. And I was like, this pulpit is just a year, less than a year old. Why do you want me to change the pulpit? I'm not going to change it. Honestly, I told God I will not, because because if I tell you to give me money to pay, you will not pay. And it will come from my pocket. So I said, Father, no. And I was there. God told me I should go to the altar, a solution center, to pray on that altar for 7 days. So I was sleeping there. And one night I was praying and there was this earthquake or lightning. Came straight into the pulpit and it cracked. While I was praying, it was crack, kaka, kaka, kaka. So I don't have a choice. I have to change it. Why? Because that very night, I saw, before the crack, I saw Kwakwa Debi, black. My friend said, pop it in a soul. See, when you are ignorant, how the devil can harm you. So when you might have some, or the person will come in the name of God. Or say, God says, I should give you the dark oil. I'm not saying that about oil, but what has been said on the oil, what has been prayed on the oil, where is the original oil the angel told me your friend has come to take it? Listen to me. Every individual, if you are born again or you're not born again, there is a spirit that is connected to you. Whether it's a spirit of God or it's not a spirit of God. Anybody that you have seen prosperous, anybody that you have seen poor, anybody you have seen doing great things, there is a spirit that is sponsoring them. So the parable of the wheat and the tares, or say, while men slept, the enemy came to what? Sow tares. Listen to me. While men slept, and when you sleep, what do you see? You dream. So through your dreams, they steal your destiny. So me, my starting ministry, you want to affiliate with people who have experience. Anarabakosa. Okay? And then a tear was sown unto me through a dream. Because I saw in a dream, the person was giving me the oil. And we had a video call, the oil was there. And I thought it was fulfillment of my vision. But it was actually an exchange and theft. Sometimes I even feel ashamed. Like your dad down. And if it has happened to me as a man of God, listen, I'm not shy to share it, because it can happen to you. And I say, God, why didn't you prevent it? Or say, I will not prevent, but I want you to learn from what I'm showing you right now. Can you believe? Say, only yesterday, I was looking for a message for the couple. And then I chanced on 2019. I was reading, I was like, God said, I made you. Because how can I, 2026, if you look through my notes, all my visions, I've labeled them. 2019 there or 2020 there or will be a part there 2026. We could do 2019 here then. So my dear. Say, some of you, when you will sleep, those are the times the enemy come to steal your destiny. Why you sleep? while you sleep. Because the enemy came to sow tears. But I thank God. See, when I was yesterday, I was meditating on it. I was like, so Father, what happened? I said, that's why I made you change the altar. That's why I made you pray on the altar. That's why I made you put the oil on the altar so that the altar will sanctify the so-called gift he gave you. Now listen, when we were up there, the Lord showed me how I should place the altar. And I saw it, and I did it exactly as the Lord told me. And in the vision, I had gone to the UK. That time, my wife had not come to stay in Ghana yet. I was there, and I had a vision. Now, a man of God I know, who was a very good friend, who had been in ministry for a very long time, had come there with his friend. I didn't know they were friends, actually. I didn't know they were friends. But I knew the two of them. So when I saw them, they had come there that they want to pray in my auditorium. But when they were praying, they moved my altar from where it is to the opposite direction. At that time, Joyce was our administrator. I called Joyce and I said, Joyce, please do me a favor. This particular man of God will come and say he wants to pray there with a friend. Please lock the place and say, I took the key to London. That time, I started Sunday service. And guess what? As soon as I called Joyce, the man called Joyce. Pastor, I want to come and pray there with my friend. What were they going to do? Overturn the altar. They were going to sift my altar. When they sift the altar of faith, health, and love will not operate the way it's supposed to operate. While men slept, the enemy came to sow tears. The Lord said that, wait. And why didn't God stand those people from me immediately? But said the Lord of the harvest, he will come and separate the wheat from the tares. In his own time, he will do it. And listen to me. You see, if you read, also, let's go back to the Matthew 13. You continue from where?
1: Yes.
0: Don't go to the test.
1: Okay.
0: Yeah, go to the parable of the sower.
1: Verse 20. But he who received the seed on stony places, this is he who hears the word, and immediately receives it with joy, yet he has no root in himself, but endures only for a while. For when tribulation or persecution arises because of the word, immediately he stumbles.
0: Hallelujah.
1: Amen.
0: Well, see, remember, anytime, have you noticed anytime a bishop will come and abetin me as in Biana on him as a mu ayading? Anna. Because the devil does not want you to get there. When the Lord told me he's going to use me, I started going through troubles after troubles after trouble. My business was attacked. My marriage was attacked. My children were attacked. Or say, they received the word, but on stony ground. Whenever there are stones, where does stone come from? Stones come from where? They come from rocks. How are rocks formed? It's from the ground. They are from the ground. And the ground is what? Is the food of the serpent, right? So it's a weapon. Okay, so anytime God is about to give you something big, anytime you hear that God is about to do something, then tribulation, then persecution, then trouble will come. And if you don't stand, then you fall. And listen to me. During this period, you need to get your angels to work. Because every one of us, Somebody is sponsoring your poverty, or somebody is sponsoring your riches. Now, if you go to the Freemasons, yesterday I was talking to Juma, and Juma was like, I've seen an occult Freemason building at a hundred roundabout. I'd never seen it, actually. I have never seen it. So Juma showed me yesterday, okay? And I was like, yes. And those people who join Freemason, they are being sponsored by the devil. If you join, you become rich, you become famous. Okay? They have sponsors. And every man of God has an angel. Every child of God has an angel to sponsor God's agenda over your life. Hallelujah. And listen, the way the enemy is working these days, that's why you need to guard your dreams. Block access to Satan from entering your dreams. Because those are the realms that they will steal your blessings. So when men slept, the enemy came to sow tares. Who have tried not to sleep but still couldn't help it? You slept. And it's even happening now. Whether you become victorious or you lose. They're very serious. Because when men slept, it's the time that you sleep, the enemy will rise. Why? Because the devil wants to control you. They will release their angel to now sponsor you. The Lord showed me something and I was shocked. The Lord told me something. I think I've said it. I don't know if I've said it, but let me share it with you. The Lord told me, he said, there are so many churches that are sponsored by the devil. The church is rich. They preach very well. They do everything right. But God is not the sponsor. God is not the one who made the church rich. God is not the one who helped them open the branches. It's the devil. And not that is not because the man of God was bad. It was because when the man of God slept, the enemy exchanged the glory. Exchanged. And let me tell you something. How many of you have seen me in your dreams before? See, God told me, he has made me a prince, a principality. Okay? So, my spirit, and I thank God. Let me share this with you. I've never seen myself, my spirit doing anything. I've never, until I went to the UK. I feel a man who didn't tear, you see me in your dreams, you know. I feel a man tears here. Because when God called you as a prince, your spirit is being used in the night to solve problems for his people. And in the UK, I saw many times that Obi, in one of the visions, I saw a young man who was casting spells on somebody's shop to curse it. That person was a member. And I went there and I stopped him. I was like, Father, what does he want to say? This is what I use you to do. And there was another one. I saw somebody who was standing in a pond and chanting against somebody. And I went there and I pulled him out of the pond. He was cursing, standing in the pond. I don't know what is in the pond. But I took the person out of that pond. Now listen to me. Because God is using me, there is a spirit that is sponsoring the work I'm doing. Hallelujah. There is a spirit that is sponsoring what I'm doing. I said with you, the same 2019, when I started this ministry, the Lord showed me two angels. Well, I didn't know who they were, but I was walking with them. We were in a car. Honestly, we were in a car. We got to a place, the road had been blocked. So we need to go get out of the car. And we took another road that was dusty, very rocky, very rough and hilly. And I followed, full of mud. In fact, me, I was just and then we got to a certain place where there was a well. The first angel that was with me found a bucket, just threw the well, threw the bucket inside the well without any robo, and he commanded the bucket to come out. We fed the water and we all drank. I was like, wow, that is working of miracles. And he told me, I'm going to use it to work miracles. I am the one sponsoring your working of miracles. I was like, wow. Then the other angel will begin to speak. Whatever he says, it comes to pass. He speaks nakas. I say, I am the one responsible for the things you say, the utterances that you make. Then I saw these two angels. I saw they were not white, they were black, like myself. No, angels, they are not supposed to be angels, white. You have black angels, you have white angels, you have woman angels. Hello? And I don't believe we have women. I mean, even the fallen angels, the fallen angels, how many of you have heard about Mama Wata? Do you know Mama Wata is a fallen angel? Oh, Yoba. I've talked about marine spirit. Marine spirit ensure a man, a team. They are fallen angels who are women. And that rubber course, probably low, like a cream, mommy. Oh, keyboard, like a cream, mommy. Hello? So there is always somebody to sponsor, seeking to sponsor you. And these spirits, you know, they get people, or they inhabit people. They come against people when you sleep. While men slept, the enemy came to sow tares. Now listen, I don't know the spirit that is sponsoring you. Sometimes you may not understand what's going on. Hey, there's a poverty spirit that is sponsoring your poverty. Your sickness, there's a spirit sponsoring your sickness. Some time ago, the Lord showed me, anytime I get into financial crisis, I see a certain angel. This angel is half cool. Yeah. So anytime I see that angel, I know, say, something is better. Is what? It's about to happen. So somebody is sponsoring. But when you're careful, the devil can shortchange you. Because they know how to steal. They know how to kill. They know how to destroy. But you don't know. And that's why I program. Listen to me. This Friday, we're having an all-night service. And it's dubbed the earth and the wind. Don't miss it. Because the devil uses the wind against you, uses the earth against you. Hi, Nara. Throughout the 31st night, every Friday, there will be an all-night here. Every Friday, and the all night is called the earth and what, and the wind. And then by the time you all night, the 31st July, now you see a lot of change. Handa rabakusa, marabakulu. Mami, Genesis chapter 14. Start from 14. Liba Rabakosaya.
1: Genesis chapter 14. Starting from verse 1.
0: From 14.
1: From 14. Now, when Abraham heard that his brother was taken captive, he armed his 318 trained servants who were born in his own house.
0: Yeah.
1: And went in pursuit as far as Dan. He divided his forces against them by night, and he and his servants attacked them and pursued them as far as Hobah, which is north of Damascus. So he brought back all the goods.
0: He brought back all the goods.
1: And also brought back his brother Lot and his goods, as well as the women and the people. And the king of Sodom went out to meet him at the valley of Shaveh.
0: Hallelujah. So, you know, we'll continue from here.
1: Okay.
0: Now listen, you know, Lot moved to Sodom, right? He stayed there, but he went into captivity. But Abram heard that Lot has been captured. There was a war that king of Edom should have won. But he lost. And Abraham, taking 300 people, armed men, they went to rescue Lot, brought goods, brought the people. In fact, goods and money, because those days we call it the spoils. Your enemy, you bring their spoils. Homo gold, homo diamano, no idea. Hey, awafa. So Abraham came back very rich, having all these things. And guess what? Who was coming to meet him? King of Sodom. King of who?
1: Sodom.
0: Why was King of Sodom coming to meet him? Remember that anytime there is victory, anytime God gives you, we are about to go to the next level, King of Sodom will come. The devil will come to give you an offer. I remember when I started this ministry, I remember many times I was fighting with fetish priests. Because, I see them. They say, come and join us. We can also help you see. Oh, yes. And, I call one of my professors. I say, hey, no, ma'am. Me start here. Sign on me, hear me. Because they want to give you an offer. You know, fetish priests, they can prophesy power. They can make predictions and they can come to pass. They can make football predictions. Hallelujah. So remember that after the victory, the first person who sought out to meet Abraham was who? King of Sodom.
1: And the king of Sodom went out to meet him at the valley of Shaveh. That is the king's valley. After his return from the defeat of Chedorlaomer. And the kings who were with him. Verse 18. Then Melchizedek, king of Salem.
0: Then Melchizedek. How many people were going to meet Abraham? First, the king of Sodom. The second one was who?
1: The king of
0: Melchizedek, the king of Salem. Twasso?
1: Then Melchizedek, king of Salem, brought out bread and wine. He was the priest of the God Most High.
0: He was the priest of the God Most High.
1: And he blessed him and said, blessed be Abraham, God of Most High, God Most High, possessor of heaven and earth. And blessed be God Most High, who has delivered your enemies into your hand. And he gave him a tithe of all.
0: He gave him what?
1: A tithe of all.
0: Now listen to me. Listen to me. This is a perfect example how spirit sponsors people's lives. The moment there was victory, you mean say, Abraham na brabo bede, ebe sesa. To be a Hussein Yamishraere, Eba, but there should be a spirit to sponsor that riches. So the king of Sodom was the first to move, but unfortunately for king of Sodom, Melchizedek went ahead of Sodom and met Abraham first. And Melchizedek is Jesus Christ. And he is the high priest forever. You know why? He met Abraham and blessed Abraham. And then what did Abraham do? Paid a tithe. People say it's a tithe. Tithe is a sin. Don't be fooled by those who lack knowledge. If Christ is sponsoring your riches, then tithe is necessary. Unless it's not God that is sponsoring you. Now, Abu Sufi cried, I'm going to go home. Hello? So, who is sponsoring Abraham now? Melchizedek, king of Salem, who had no genealogy, who could not trace whether he has a mother or a father. And that was Jesus himself. And the king of Sodom would have blessed Abraham. Hello?
1: Verse 21. Now the king of Sodom said to Abraham, give me the persons and take the goods for yourself.
0: I said, give me the persons
1: and take the goods
0: for yourself.
1: But Abraham said to the king of Sodom.
0: Please, if the Bible belongs to you, highlight what Abraham said to the king of Sodom. Highlight it.
1: But Abraham said to the king of Sodom, I have raised my hand to the Lord.
0: I have raised my hands to the Lord.
1: God Most High.
0: Look, Abraham did not see Melchizedek as anybody. He saw Melchizedek as God. I have raised my hand before who? The Lord Most High.
1: The possessor of heaven and earth.
0: Uh-huh.
1: That I will take nothing from a thread to a sandal strap, and that I will not take anything that is yours, lest you should say, I've made Abraham rich.
0: You know? Lest you say, I've made Abraham rich. Why? Because if King of Sodom had given him all the goods and the money, he had taken it, he would have been sponsored by the spirit of Sodom. Meaning, say, Abraham's blessing would not have been generational. Because Sodom, after some few verses, after I think it's a verse, it's chapter 18, 19, when Sodom and Gomorrah was completely gone. But if your source of wealth is no more, where would you find your riches? So the king of Salem, Jesus Christ, came and sponsored Abraham. Listen to me, this is what goes on in the spiritual realms. Now people are trying to overtake and take what belongs to you. When you sleep, they come. And they sow tares. And remember that when there was an exchange between Melchizedek and Abraham, that became, you know, Abraham say, I've raised my hand to the Lord Most High. Jesus gave, look, Melchizedek gave the blood of Jesus and the body of Jesus to Abraham. And in response to what he received, he paid a tithe. That makes the covenant binding, because every altar, there has to be a sacrifice placed on them. Haya Rabakosa. Listen. Whoever you are, there is somebody behind who you have become. Either the one sponsoring your life is of God or is of the devil. If you are rich, that's what I'm scared. I was telling you about the Freemasons. I know those who join Freemasons, they don't know that their children, unless they also become Freemasons, they can never prosper. Yes, if your children want to be Christians, they will be poor Christians. Because they have your father sold his soul to the devil, okay, and yielded the spiritual sponsorship of riches to the devil. So it means that your generation, all of you have to bow to the devil before you can become rich. And to me, I know so many people are, I'm Papa, I'm joining a lodge, I'm joining a Freemason. Their life is miserable. They are Christians, but they cannot break through. Because the family altar is Freemason. If you want to break through, go and join them. Harabakosa. If you join them, you go to hell. They are going to pray. Can I share one more thing with you? See, the enemy, even up to now, I believe God, the level God has given me is stronger. I've become stronger. I've become wiser. I've received more knowledge. It means my attack is even more. My troubles are also more. Now, the Lord showed me something and I was shocked when I was in the UK. And everybody, I want you to be attentive. Tell your neighbor, be attentive. Say it again. Because, listen, there are some people, if you don't have God as your sponsor, no matter how much you come to church and you pray and you walk, hey, let me tell you something. Jesus will tell you, I never knew you. Be careful of the people you listen to. Listen to me. Every genuine man of God, God makes him a prince. Every fake so-called man of God, the devil also make him a prince. Auntie, listen. Yesterday, my Grace shared a vision with me. I say, when your vision be na, ye di yahu akodom osofubi. Ni mosofuni din. Be any miso onye oak or ha. And you're affiliated with the sophono. Who said your oil and yes, you intimate rain? No, they control you. I'm saying, oh, you have a bomb pipe. But no, Mr. Radia, I'm a man who da. What the enemy is planning. Listen, I was listening to one man of God from Nigeria. I only mentioned the first name, Julius. I'll mention the rest. Listen to me. If you listen to him, you fall in love with him. I tell you, the guy has knowledge. He has knowledge. So the day I listened to him, I was like, I have seen somebody like myself. He teaches spiritual things so deep. So I started getting interested in listening to him. And I met the first one. I said, wow. And let me tell you something. He says something. Some of you see me in your dreams. I was like, And one night, I was lying down. I felt the guy's presence in my room. I felt him, and I couldn't sleep. It's like he was in my face. But what am I saying, Father? What is this? It's like, what's that? I said, why do you know Obi Wama? What? I said, no, let me know you, but like, I said, no, it's like, wasabi so, you know. And I asked God, what is it? The moment I said, what is it? I got into a vision. In the vision, because I fell in love with this man, I listened to him, his spirit wanted to connect with me. Never come to you, no. Me as a man of God, I feel the manana legitimate. And in the vision, I saw him, he had come to Ghana, coming to do a program. And I was so excited. Ah, that's my guy. And I was going to the program, but when I got to the program, so I went to the washroom. When I got to the washroom, I remember, me cry 2 days ago in a dream. No, 2 days ago, me saw that yes, sir. Now, me ne papa no Julius no. Me ne shia e wo toilet no so. And pa, whilst I was doing so, then I saw the Julius guy, and I was like, wow. Me daya me saw inaba mo me saw that 2 days ago. Me wo sa na me no. Friends saying, yes, shower toilet soon and pants, so every shower toilet. See, was then a divine connection. So, wow, was it then? Was there, I'm coming to pray for you. And then we got out of the toilet, and he was about to prophesy. You look at me, and words were not coming out. You look at me, words were not coming out. What happened, sir? Was it, I feel on the table on Tiasia. I was a person strong combat and coming to me here. Emma, I said, then let me pray for you. I said, media to me, you know, I thought, sir, I've met a man of God to bless me. Hi, Arabado. So we was about to pray. I don't know where that force came from. Many tieno, na bibie kukuru no frustro beshi from say, boom. No da ho, no 1 in 9. I feel no, I'm sorry, no deep regard. Grrr, no ko, na sorry ko wanyanye. And I was like, I came back out of the vision, and the Lord told me, when you met him, what garment was he wearing? He was black. The Lord said, not everybody that knows the Bible, not everybody that speaks, that teaches spirituality, that speaks eloquently, is from me. Me say, Maza, say, Utie Papa, we are. Or young, very young. You see, you fall in love with him because the things he teaches is like similar to what I teach. But the source, the sponsorship, the one sponsoring him.
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5: Hello, Afina. I say, yes, I love you, gay. I say, ah, I don't know if you're going to be one of them. I was there, and then I come out. The man hold the woman by shoulder and give him back straight to court.
6: Salome. The man who go to the woman's house. And the way you to me for now, but I'm going to go to the house. I'm going to go to the house. You're a foolish man. Some of us are watching Bra, Pedine, and I will call Bevia, but I don't call you Kuan. I didn't have friends as Salome. No wonder they've changed your name and give you a woman's name. It's very dangerous. No, don't try that one. Never. At least get a ghetto in Ashama and Turaku and let the woman come there and go back. But to go and sleep with the woman, as you are a foolish man, be very careful. Hallelujah. You will die for free. Because you might not be the only man who comes there. Indeed, Brother Salome, be careful so that you don't die.
7: About football or about sports is that as a sportsman you don't need too much pepper, but Kudus is eating kibo pepper and he's saying SSA. So wakuma kunyina best say obey that's a go. Food in the corner, no, I thought what you keep on Gary. Now, my we have a team.
8: Who we are, Zadia, but she's a pitch. Pitch. What is pitch? Pitch. Who catches a pitch? Who we also catch a SA? Who's a catch as a change is near, you know? Sagoyan in Tama, Nankabakasa, Kayanjaga, where coach.
9: Are they suggesting that the Angolans were playing in the sky? My brother, they are all footballers. Those they assemble to play against the Black Star and professionals. We assemble our professionals. They all play on the same pitch.
10: Bra bra bra ship. Avelewu, yes, master. 3x4. One for the master, one for the lead. One for the little body crisis, the lead blaster. Bra bra bra ship. Avelewu, yes, master. 3x4. One for the master, one for the lead.
11: Kubu was in your gossip, let's read your woof up. I win a fukra.
12: Let's wait.
11: Oh, win a fukra. Let's read your foot.
12: That's our confidence was so bad.
11: Of course, you should be. You should be.
12: Then one.
11: Because my whole lesson is any chairman.
12: And I will be sure you so.
11: Yes. I was in my call election, I'm in top order.
13: First round, 30 seconds, wait, Mbama never form. It is easy. Maybe the ambassador will be on Babu.
14: Wait, please,
13: tell him now. Wait, please.
15: Spot as the first choice here at this World Cup. One of a number of players from Atletico Madrid. In it comes to Lionel Messi. His control is brilliant. His finish is even better. It's sensational from Lionel Messi. And we would expect absolutely nothing less. Goal number 20 for the all-time leading scorer in the history of the World Cup. It's his seventh at the 2026 finals. Argentina 1, Cabo Verde 0. Montero. Still having a reasonable share of the game, Cabo Verde, despite falling behind once more. Oh, they've equalised! Sidney Lopez Cabral! And this team just will not lie down. What a moment! Taking it. Messi's delivery is a good one, and it's the third goal for Argentina. Cristiano Romero. This time, Messi the provider.
16: Luis Suarez, stopped by Mensah, collected again by him, and then into the net it goes for a Colombia goal from John Arias.
17: He's done it! Will it be his tournament?
18: What's get sent to the
19: Cabo Chapa? I like to say goodbye to the local people.
20: Everything can be possible.
14: I'm not going to be able to do it.

This World Cup tournament, we couldn't qualify over Colombia. So Colombia goes through to face Switzerland in the next stage of the competition. This morning, the agenda is simple. We are talking about the Black Stars of Ghana. Yes, Ghana's Black Stars after our exit from the 2026 World Cup tournament. How did you see the performance of the Black Stars against Colombia? What about the general play from the team at this year's competition? Were you impressed with what you saw from the game against Panama to the Three Lions of England and against Croatia and the last one against Colombia? How would you assess the performance of the Black Stars? Send a WhatsApp message on the WhatsApp number 055-11-11995. Yes, send a WhatsApp message to the WhatsApp number 055-11-11995. That's the WhatsApp number you are working with today. So send me a message and I'll be glad to share your messages to the rest of the world. Today is all about the Black Stars. Yes, yes, yes, yes. I've seen that a lot of Ghanaians are complaining. Hey, Ghana 4. 2 weeks ago, Kiros was our hero. But, you know, in the last 28 minutes, in the last 30 minutes, if you go to social media, people are blasting Carlos Kiros. People are saying that they don't really understand his selection. Oh, what sort of selection was that? We watched the game together with DJ Apuzo and he was complaining bitterly throughout the 90 minutes. Why didn't you start, you know, Brandon Thomas Asante? Why are you starting Jordan Ayew with Inaki Williams? That is not proper selection. The coach has been speaking. He says, right after Marvin Sanaya got injured, we couldn't keep our defensive, you know, discipline and composure throughout the game. And that is why we conceded. It took Ali Disseri a few minutes before he warmed himself into the game. So we hear from Black Stars coach Carlos Cruz after our defeat to Colombia. So like I said, Colombia progressed to the World Cup last 16 with another convincing display as John Arias' first half winner eliminated his disappointing Ghana side in sweltering Kansas City. Elsewhere, Egypt defeated Australia on penalties to claim their first ever win in the knockout stages of the World Cup and set up a last 16 tie with Argentina.

0: Spain won a knockout match at the Men's World Cup for the first time in 16 years. They cruised past Austria in Los Angeles to reach the last 16 of the competition. Goncalo Ramos grabbed a 94th minute winner after Cristiano Ronaldo had scored his first goal in the World Cup knockout stage as Portugal came from behind to beat Croatia and progress to the last 16. Elsewhere, Brolin Bolo and Dan Ndoye scored to seal Switzerland's first World Cup knockout stage win since 1938 as they comfortably beat Algeria to book a place in the last 16. Today, we have a lowdown on the performance of the African countries. So far, I think only Morocco and then Egypt are representing Africa in the last 16 of the competition. Chale, Africa had 9 teams from the group stage. 9 teams from Africa qualified to the last 32. But as we speak, 7 countries from Africa have been kicked out. It's left with Morocco and Egypt. And even these countries had to qualify on penalty shootout. I mean, but that's part of the game anyway. But how did you see the performance of the African countries? Chale, DR Congo versus England. I was disappointed in the DR Congo team. Ivory Coast also disappointed him against Norway. What about the game between South Africa and Canada? And then the most talked about one, Senegal versus Belgium. Chale, that one there, we can't forgive them. We will not pardon them. Come on. You can't take a 2-goal lead as at the 86th minute and look one for Belgium to equalize, stretch the game to penalty shootout. Come on. I mean, why should that happen? Why should that happen? So these are many more issues coming on board in the next 1 hour, 15 minutes right here on your Superstation Love 99.5 FM. The program is kickoff. It is airborne. We are on till 8 a.m. when it cross over to Joy 99.7 FM to bring you news file. My guys are seated. Javier Clemente is seated. Fifi Marvel is in. And then Joshua Wolo too. And will not be with us today because he just traveled after the Ghana game to Accra. So wherever you are, Joshua Wolo too, good morning to you. The Lali Atias, let me say good morning to the sports director, the Lali Atias. But before I welcome Javier, let me say good morning to Chamaun to me. We are waiting for the prayers.
1: Shamak Israel Yehoah, Elahenu Yehoah Ekat, We Ahata Et Yehoah, Elohika Bika Luvika, Uvika Naveshika, Uvika Miyodika, Tode Yashach. Our Father who art in heaven, hallowed be thy name, thy kingdom come. Thy will be done on earth as it is in heaven. Give us this day our daily bread and forgive us our trespasses as forgiving those who trespass against us. And lead us

0: not into temptation, but deliver us from evil. For thine is the kingdom, the power, and the glory forever and ever. Amen.
1: Amen. I mean, for the Black Stars conversation, we'll get into it in a moment, but let's get ourselves inspired. Let's from the camp of Black Sheriff. He calls this one sacrifice.

0: All right, beautiful tune from the camp of Black Sharif. He calls this one Sacrifice, bringing us to some 50 minutes past 6 on your Super Station Love 99.5 FM. Kickoff was Airborne, and at 8, we'll cross over to Joy 99.7 FM to bring you News File. Javier Clemente, Professor, is seated. Prof, good morning. How are you doing?
1: Good morning, Steve. I'm fine. Yourself?
0: Yeah, I'm good. Were you able to sleep after the game? Obviously, no.
1: 1 hour.
0: Oh, really?
1: Yes, I did about 1 hour.
0: Yeah, have you? How did you manage to do that?
1: Oh.
0: Because you knew you were going to be here around 6 a.m.
1: My alarm. My alarm this time. But we don't, without alarm, must have been 29.
0: Oh, yeah. I'm about 12.
1: The depression and stress is too much. So my phone is by me all the time. Alarm on. And as soon as it starts ringing, I have to.
0: But do you enjoy the sleep? The 1 hour, were you able to enjoy
1: it? I'm not sure. For the game, I had about, I set the alarm to about 5 o'clock. So I had about an hour and 12 minutes to just take a nap. And I'm not sure I was able to do even 45 minutes.
0: Because of the Black Stars?
1: Not because of the Black Stars. You know, immediately after the game like that, you can't just sit in bed and sleep. You have to lie down for some time and think about one or two things before sleep finally catches up with you. So
0: yes.
1: That's what happened. 45
0: so,
1: minutes
0: more. So this one, what we're going to do is simple. We analyze the game between Black Stars and Colombia. And then we look at Ghana's performance at the World Cup in general, and then cap it off with the performance of African countries at the tournament at the last 32 stage. But ASK Morgan was in commentary position this dawn with Fifi Mavi. You know, we've been here since 1 a.m. Yes. So let me welcome ASK Morgan. Morgan, good morning. How are you?
2: Good morning, Mr. Steve Zandu.
0: Yes, unfamiliar voice on kickoff. But I mean, he was with us during commentary together with DJ Apuzo. Hey, Apuzo, now I heard you in the studio. I know.
2: Champion analyst.
0: Yes.
2: Offsite analyst.
0: Yes. So, Javier, the quarter, how do you call it? The last 16 pairings are set. Canada is playing Morocco today. And then we will see Paraguay versus France as well. Tomorrow, Brazil will be playing Norway. There's Mexico versus England. And then on Monday, Portugal will play Spain. USA will lock horns with Belgium. Before finally, on Tuesday, Argentina take on Egypt. And there's going to be Switzerland versus Colombia. There's this news from the camp of the German Football Association, because they are seeking talks with Jurgen Klopp about becoming the men's national team coach after Julian Nagelsmann resigned as head coach. How do you lose to Paraguay? Come on. That's unacceptable anyway. But have you? Now, let's get into the Black Stars conversation. It's very, very important. Let's zoom into it. First off, how did you make of the selection for this particular game? Were you satisfied with the players Coach Kuros started the game with?
1: Selection, I don't think so. I don't think so. Initially, when I saw the selection, my initial reaction was why we had artistic goal instead of Benjamin Massari.
0: Yeah.
1: But if you looked at the Black Stars in recent times, there's every indication that Benjamin Massari is the second choice goalkeeper.
0: Really?
1: If you look at the matches that he's kept the post for the Black Stars, if artistic is around, barring any injury or maybe any decision to try out other goalkeepers, artistic is the one who normally will keep the post.
0: So, at least under Kuros, especially under Kuros. Yes,
1: So. When I saw Atizigi, the initial thought was okay, so he's okay, and he didn't keep the post the last time because he had a hamstring injury, he had an injury.
0: But he had recovered, and I think he was part of it.
1: I'm not sure he was fully recovered.
0: Okay,
1: to keep the post for 90 minutes. So the decision to play Asari instead for me was okay, because we couldn't have risked a goalkeeper who was about 60 or 70% fit in the post. So we needed to get him 100% fit for him to keep the post for us. So. That was the initial thing. But apart from that, if you look at the forwards, Nyama, Fatao, Kamadin, Suleimana, and the other guys who have started, I think they started one game for the Black Stars. I forgot which game.
0: I think the Croatia one
1: with that. They didn't give us what we expected from them in the game that they play. You expect so much from such players, but when they start, you don't get the best out of them. Mm-hmm. So Fatal, for instance, and Nyama and the other guys, when they come on as subs, I mean, that's when you get the best out of them. So when I saw Inaki Williams and Antoine Semenyo and Jordan and the other guys play up front, I wasn't surprised, because I knew definitely that in the second half, those guys will come on.
0: Introduced.
1: But as to when they were going to be introduced, that was it. That was my worry, because, I mean, you play a game and you couldn't even register a single shot on target. You get it. So in all the four games that the Black Stars have played in this competition, they registered only four shots.
0: Four shots? Yeah, four targets?
1: In four games.
0: Wow.
1: So on average, one shot per game.
0: So
1: that's unacceptable.
0: The Colombia game, we didn't play the shot on target.
1: No.
0: Now let me take you to the Croatia one. The Croatia one, we had one shot on target that resulted in the goal for the Black Stars, the consolation. Against England, one shot on target. So I've counted two. And then Panama, like you said, two. Shot on target. So in four matches, four shot on target.
1: That is it.
0: Ghana.
1: Yes, that is it.
0: Is it acceptable?
1: No, how can that be acceptable, Steve? I mean, we play four matches. Four shots on target. What does it tell you? It tells you that we've been very defensive
0: throughout
1: in
0: the
1: our games. And watching this Dons game, man. If I were to be at the stadium, I would have taken a stick and gone to Carlos Cruz. Maybe but trying to power back and say, come on, wake up. We are not playing a group stage. We are playing the knockout phase of the competition.
0: But did he defend in the game against
1: Colombia? He was playing as if, or we played as if, we are still in a group phase of the competition. Where you can draw, you can afford to lose, depending on the outcome of the other games. Yeah. That's the game plan. So watching the guys, this guy, is he awake? Is he awake at all?
0: Mm.
1: Because this is a knockout phase. Where if you don't get any goal within the regulation time of 90 minutes, you go to extra time, 30 minutes, then we have to post-match penalties.
0: Mm-hmm.
1: The reason why we go through all those arrangements is that we must declare a winner.
0: Mm.
1: A winner must be declared. Whether we like it or not, we must declare a winner. And that is so radically different from when you are playing in the group stage.
0: Yeah, that's true.
1: Because then you can draw, you can do this, you can do that, and hopefully you can just like we did, and we made it, as I said, one of the best third place teams to the next stage of the competition. Mm. So you get it. So. Mm-hmm. The approach for me was wrong.
0: But in the game against Colombia, we had spells where we attacked the Colombians. But I think in terms of attacking display, the game against Colombia was far better than the one we witnessed against England, which for me was shambolic. And even against Panama, we didn't really attack them to the dying embers of the game where, I mean, Urenchi got that, winner for us.
1: How did we attack them?
0: The Colombians. Oh, but at least we are attacking, creating few chances.
1: That's what we saw.
0: Okay.
1: That's what we saw. Mm-hmm. Because you see, I don't know whether we will come back to look at the matches, but
0: sure.
1: But let me tell you this.
0: Mm.
1: If you look at the Black Stars team,
0: mm-hmm.
1: as it is constituted now,
0: yeah.
1: Defensively, I don't think there's a major problem defensively.
0: Mm.
1: But we have to look at backups for some players in defense.
0: But I think the defense, we have the backups because ideally, the center back pair will not start for us if Salisu and Ejiku are available.
1: So those
0: are the backups.
1: So they are backups.
0: Mm.
1: But what about the laterals?
0: Oh, that one, you have a problem. Apart from Senaye.
1: Okay, so Senaye picks up an injury and Ali Dusidu comes on. And
0: the team collapsed.
1: He plays like he's playing coach football.
0: Oh, no. I mean, you can't say that.
1: Oh, yes. Juvenile football. He said they call it juvenile football.
0: He was taking time to warm himself into the game.
1: How many minutes did he take time to warm himself into the game? How many minutes?
0: Like 20 minutes.
1: Well, he needed the whole day to warm himself into the game. But those guys were warming up on the baseline or the touchline when the match was going on.
0: Mm-hmm.
1: You get it?
0: Yeah.
1: He comes on and then Luis Diaz gets a full day.
0: Yeah. But before that, Luis Diaz was struggling against Manu Senaya.
1: Yeah. He was struggling against Senaya.
0: Yeah, it's true.
1: Then in the midfield,
0: mm-hmm.
1: Partey for me was too deep.
0: In the first half. Mm.
1: Even most part of the second half.
0: Mm.
1: Too deep in the half of the field. So he was more or less sitting in front of the back line.
0: Mm-hmm.
1: And we didn't have any creative, or we don't even have, I'm saying didn't because of this game.
0: Oh, yes.
1: But other games,
0: we don't have
1: any creative player in midfield.
0: Yeah.
1: We don't. There's no creativity in our midfield.
0: We couldn't replace Kudus Mara.
1: There is no creativity in our midfield. Or there was no creativity in Amedfo, not referring to the game.
0: There was, and there's still not creativity. Yeah. There's no creativity.
1: There was no creativity in Amedfo. So look at the Amedfo pairing that we had. Elias Owusu is defensive.
0: Mm-hmm.
1: Sibo is defensive. Partey is defensive, but he has some offensive qualities, all right. But look at where he was positioned.
0: Yeah, defensive positioning.
1: Yes. So when the ball gets to Amedfo, where's the creativity? We didn't have creativity.
0: You went to inexperience.
1: We didn't have creativity in Amedfo. Then up front is for me where we have the serious problems to resolve.
0: No, but we have one of the best strikers in European football now.
1: Antoine Semenyo.
0: Yes.
1: He's played the whole competition without even a single shot on target.
0: Hey.
1: Antoine Semenyo.
0: Yeah.
1: Do you know that?
0: Yes, please. Hey.
1: Yeah, Antoine Semenyo played this whole competition, four games, not even a single shot on target.
0: But Nadia.
1: I don't know any idea. Because the back line, Ewu, why do you play Jordan Ayew for most part of about 77 minutes? Jordan, why do you play for 77 minutes?
0: Why? Especially in a game that you need goals.
1: Why? So you see, why? He was not giving us anything.
0: Yes.
1: The fouls that he was playing for were not coming.
0: Exactly. And Javier, you see, and I've always argued that for the England game, I understood why he played Jordan, because like you said, we were not going to attack the English.
1: No.
0: Yes. Yeah, so I understood why he needed a player to hold up to play.
1: Yes.
0: Win crucial foul. Yes. So
1: and he was good in that game. Yes. If you remember, yes. He was very good in that game.
0: But he exited to near perfection. Yes.
1: Jordan was so good in the England game because the game plan suited him so
0: exactly.
1: Well.
0: Exactly. But against Colombia,
1: that we needed to score.
0: We were chasing the game. We had fallen behind. We were chasing the game
1: as early as the 14th minute.
0: And you were still playing Jordan. You had pacey strikers like Brandon Thomas Asante on the bench. Javier, that's unacceptable at that level.
1: And I mean,
0: honestly speaking,
1: that's what I'm seeing.
0: Because look, Jordan at his age, as we speak now, it looks like he lacks the pace.
1: That's
0: he slows down our game.
1: See, that's what I said. That somebody should have gone to Carlos Queiroz. Slap him at the back. Slap him heavily at the back.
0: Just
1: and tell
0: talk
1: him.
0: To him, convince him. I mean,
1: slap him at the back and tell him,
0: wake up.
1: We are in the knockout phase of the competition, not the group stage or the group phase of the competition.
0: Mm-hmm.
1: We are in the knockout phase. We are going home. Change your strategy. Change your formation. Change your system. Whatever term you want to use.
0: Mm-hmm.
1: Because we needed to win.
0: And we needed to score goals to win.
1: If you play defensively with the intention of maybe minimizing the number of goals that you cause, to which end? You are going home anyway. You get it?
0: Yes.
1: And you needed to win. You win games by getting in players who can impact the game. Mm-hmm. Nyama, Fatao,
0: Brandon,
1: and those young guys who can run. But he kept all those guys on the bench and started rigging in the substitution of the changes after 70 minutes, 77 minutes, thereabout.
0: You think it was too late?
1: Our system, the way we approached the game yesterday, was so off. For me, it was not a system, it was not a style of play that could have helped us win a game,
0: especially at the knockout stage.
1: It was as if we are still caught in this group stage atmosphere, group stage situation where we played against England and we drew against them, we played against Panama, we sat back and one break, we got a goal, and we lost against Colombia. Look at the Colombia game.
0: Mm-hmm.
1: When we decided to open up, you know what happened to
0: mm-hmm.
1: us?
0: Mm-hmm.
1: You got it?
0: Mm-hmm.
1: Yes. So, a lot of things will have to change.
0: No, in fact, there are a lot of issues in the team. Even against Croatia, when we decided to open up, look at what they did to us.
1: Yeah, that's what I said.
0: So, yes, our defense backline, is solid. But even when we decide to open up, we always find ourselves in trouble because then we concede a lot of chances. I always say the Panama game, Javier, in the first half, we were lucky.
1: Yeah, they could have finished the game. They had a lot of chances.
0: They could have finished the game.
1: Yesterday, our goalkeeper also
0: I love his Atizigi.
1: Atizigi also did very well. He saved us in a lot of situations. So,
0: and our left back to Gideon Mensah has really surprised me. He has really improved.
1: So our approach, Steve. Our approach. Yesterday, this morning, I'm going to ask myself, what is Carlos Queiroz doing? What is he doing? I mean, he's standing there looking at this. Somebody that we praised so much last week. For him to come back and give us this system and this approach to the
0: game.
1: He's
0: so inclined to this defensive style. Exactly.
1: Yes, and so defensive style.
0: He's supposed to be dynamic. I mean, if he's going to stay on as Black Stars coach, he should be dynamic. But then people say you can pardon him because he picked the team, I think, a few months before.
1: No, he's just been around for two and a half months. So for two and a half months, you can. And he also had the luxury of only one friendly game, the one we played against Wales. So. And for me, his selection, I don't have any problem with his selection because he didn't want to rock there, but he's somebody who is he's going to be around for just a few weeks or mm-hmm. a few months to the World Cup.
0: Mm-hmm.
1: So what you do is that you keep a core of the team,
0: yeah.
1: Which core I'm sure he kept in.
0: Minimize the risk.
1: Yeah, minimize the risk. Get those players that have played together for some time around, so that at least you give them one or two instructions and with the hope that when you go onto the field, they'll be able to deliver for you. And for me, the Panama game, the England game, it was okay for me.
0: Mm.
1: And that's still qualification to the next stage of competition for us. But the game against Croatia and the one that we played this zone, for me, I was not impressed at all.
0: Javier, I'll come back to you. Now, ASK Morgan, I mean, you are in commentary position, running commentary with Fifi Manfred and Joshua Holo too. How do you assess the performance of the Black Stars against Colombia?
2: I think it was okay.
0: The performance was okay?
2: Yeah, I think it was okay.
0: But we lost anyway.
2: Yes, we will lose. We will lose.
0: So how do we celebrate it was okay performance?
2: No, I'm not saying we celebrate.
0: We've been knocked out.
2: I'm saying it was an okay performance. I'm not saying it's where we should celebrate it.
0: Okay, in the context of that's the standard of the Black Stars or what?
2: Yes.
0: Okay.
2: That is the standard of the Black Stars. This is the new Black Star. You see, when we were growing up, we knew a certain kind of Black Stars that had won the African Cup of Nations 4 times.
0: Mm.
2: They are Bedi Pele, Tony Yeboah, Sike Akono.
0: We heard stories about them.
2: Just recently, I saw a video of Ghana Black Star versus England.
0: Mm-hmm.
2: In the 90s, mm-hmm. and oh my God,
0: mm.
2: we had lashed them 2-0 in first half, and we were dominating them, free-flowing attacking football.
0: Mm.
2: You won't believe it. It was nice, but you see, it takes some level of realization for us to appreciate reality and understand that mm-hmm. that is not the Black Stars we have today.
0: Really,
2: the Black Stars has changed so much. To the extent that today Asamoah is no longer our striker, it is a certain Jordan Ayew.
0: Yeah, but Asamoah cannot be our striker at this point because obviously age has caught up with him.
2: I'm just saying that you should compare the standard of Asamoah,
0: mm-hmm.
2: then you would come and look at
0: what we have now.
2: You would look at Michael Essien, and then you look at Elisha Owusu. You look at Kwesi Sibu. You look at Caleb Urenchi.
0: Yeah,
2: something should tell you that it will be wrong to measure that same expectation.
0: Okay.
2: Based on the standard of the Black Star we have now,
0: mm.
2: a team that played almost 8 friendly matches heading towards this particular World Cup and lost every single one of them.
0: But this same Black Star team that
2: changed its coach
0: two months before the tournament.
2: Mm-hmm. I criticized the decision to sack Coach Otuado.
0: Like because of the time.
2: Not because of the merit of it, but because of the timing.
0: Mm.
2: Because whoever took that decision, when Otuado started losing from November, December coming
0: down,
2: should have sacked him long ago. And then you allowed him, you encouraged him to continue to fail. Then you come and sack him, bring somebody in a manner that you may have set the next person up to fail.
0: Mm.
2: And for me, that's a problem. That's a whole systemic problem. But on the Black Stars proper.
0: No, but is it Tesco? This is the same Black Stars team that won against Panama.
2: Yeah.
0: Played so well against England. I don't even understand why we keep on saying we play so well against England. Do you understand that statement? That we play so well against England?
1: So because Zandu. We didn't concede.
2: Zandu.
0: What is the meaning of we play so well?
1: Because we were expecting Zandu. Them to 1-0 and
0: the English team, they were just not lucky. Harry Kane, you're on the net, he missed it.
2: Zandu.
0: The Bukayo Saka shot that was parried away by goalkeeper Benjamin Asayo on any day can beat any goalkeeper. So I think we're just okay. Anyway, but I'm saying that this is a Black Stars team that got a point against
2: England.
0: Yeah. A Black Stars team that, you know, lost to Croatia. Why would you lose to Colombia? And all of a sudden, the narrative is that the Black Stars have changed so much to the extent that we struggle to win match when it's just these same players gave us 4 points from the group stage.
2: Yes. So, Fifi, Zando, you see, the point is that. Panama was always going to be the easy pick for us in this particular group.
0: Okay.
2: Even when you look at it on paper, you may even think that Panama may be slightly better than the Ghana Black Stars, given that they were ranked higher than the Black Stars coming into this particular tournament.
0: Mm-hmm.
2: But reality, looking at it realistically and then measuring the team, you would realize that Panama is the only team we could score in this World Cup. And indeed, that's what we had. Now, the reason people were excited about the England game was because of the expectation.
0: Okay.
2: You know, the big names we were hearing from the English side as compared to our players, we were hoping that people were expecting that maybe by the time the game may have ended, Ghana would have conceded like 2-3 goals.
0: Yeah.
2: That's the advantage was that we came as an underdog and then we were able to pull a surprise draw. Now, the disadvantage in that performance is that Ghanaians are a people of emotions.
0: Yes, it raised our expectation.
2: Very sensational people. It raised our expectation that Team Naeye, after that game, the next thing you see on social media is that Team Naeye,
0: if you're able to hold England,
2: you can hold anybody. You can even beat Brazil. People started drawing analysis.
0: Mm.
2: The second problem for the Black Stars is that the analysts started advocating we need not to win against Croatia. We need to lose against Croatia so that we can play in Kansas USA. City, so that we wouldn't have to go to Canada where Thomas Partey will not play. We have to play we have to choose Colombia. When we win, we are most likely going to face Portugal. All of these ideas shaped the thought of Ghanaians that we intentionally lost the match against Croatia.
0: But you think that got
2: me, I dare say, I dare say, we lost the match on merit. The Croats beat us. You understand? They scored us fairly and squarely. It's not like we gave away the match.
0: Mm.
2: But you see, there it had created some impression in the minds of Ghanaians that we could have won the match, but we decided to lose the match so that we get an easy match in the shape of Colombia.
0: Yeah.
2: These were analysis coming from people who had not really studied the Colombian side. And so created that impression out there that Colombia was a cool chop for Ghana. Mm. And for me, that was a mistake.
0: Hmm.
2: And on any day, Colombia was going to be a difficult match for Ghana for three simple reasons. Zando.
0: No, but if you have Portugal and if you have Colombia,
2: I'll choose Portugal.
0: Somebody asked you to pick one. Really?
2: I'll choose Portugal.
0: Portugal with Cristiano Ronaldo.
2: Yes, I'll choose Portugal.
0: João Neves.
2: Yes.
0: Huh?
2: Do you know why I'll choose Mendes. Portugal? Do you know why I'll choose Portugal?
0: But Bernardo Silva.
2: Yes, do you know why I'll choose Portugal?
0: Explain.
2: Portugal may have the stars on paper, but when the players walk on the pitch,
0: we don't
2: see the telepathy. We don't see the teamwork. And for me, I don't even blame the players. I don't think the notion that the players are not playing for Cristiano Ronaldo is true. I don't think it's true.
0: Mm-hmm.
2: I just think that Roberto Martinez has not been able to find a nice way for his team to function.
0: Mm-hmm.
2: That is my main issue with them. And for me, that was a big problem. They play a very slow, boring football.
0: Mm-hmm.
2: And if we meet them, we would have set our low blocks. And once they were not playing with speed to cut us, to catch us open, we were always going to be relaxed waiting for them. And for me, we would have been able to deal with the Portugal threat because they don't even play an aggressive football that they try to attack you. Vitinha and Co will just pass the ball around. They don't even run. That Portuguese team, they don't even run.
0: So for you, Portugal would have been better?
2: Would have been better. We could have held the pressure. But Colombia...
0: What went wrong this dawn?
2: The problem with we versus Colombia is that all the things that could work for us could also work for Colombia.
0: Okay.
2: So, for example, we are a very good team on the defense.
0: Mm.
2: When we sit deep and then we lock our team down to our half, it is very difficult to penetrate us or cut us open.
0: Mm.
2: Now, it is the same thing for the Colombian side because they had, before this game against the Black Stars, they had played three matches and conceded only one against Uzbekistan.
0: Yeah.
2: Now, when you look at their defense, Rodrigo Munoz, Davinson Sanchez, John Lukumi, and then I've forgotten his name. I'll remember his name. That left back, Johan Moika from Mallorca. Now, these are top center backs. These are top center backs. John Lukumi plays for Bologna. Rodrigo Munoz plays for Crystal Palace. Johan Moika plays for Mallorca, and then we all know Davinson Sanchez. This is a rock solid defense, and they've managed to concede only one. We have conceded two, so even the defense that works for us on paper,
0: they do
2: better than us.
0: Okay.
2: Now the second thing that could help us was our speed.
0: Mm-hmm.
2: That we hit you on the break.
0: Mm.
2: This is a team that has enormous speed, like. On the Colombian side, insofar as we can mention attacking players who have a lot of speed on our side, they could also mention a lot of players with speed.
0: Yeah.
2: You understand? John Cordoba, who started the game, Luis Diaz, there's a certain John Arias, very
0: fantastic
2: busy
0: player.
2: Luis Diaz, who came from the bench. Luis Suarez, who came from the bench. A certain Rodrigo Munoz, who plays as a right back.
0: Mm.
2: He has a lot of speed, so he goes forward a lot. Johan Moika also goes forward a lot on the left flank.
0: So even with speed, looks like they beat us.
2: They could outrun us.
0: Mm.
2: So that was the main battle of the game. That we will not allow them to outrun us. That's the main thing, because the moment they outrun you, they beat you. That's how they created problems for Portugal. Once they keep on outrunning you, tiring your players, then that's where they beat you. Then the third thing The third thing was the physique. In all our matches, especially our match against England and then Croatia, we relied on physique, we relied on strength to beat these players in 50-50 situations, in 1v1 situations. We used our physical strength to beat these players.
0: Okay.
2: But that strength was not going to exist against Colombia because the Colombians also had a lot of strength. John Lukumi, Davinson Sanchez, Jefferson Lerma, Puerta, all of these players are physically strong players that when they battle it out with you for the ball, it becomes difficult for you. So this made the game a very gritty one.
0: Okay.
2: And from an analyst point of view, I was always expecting a difficult match.
0: Okay.
2: My disappointment, however, is the nature in which we conceded. Ghana, we do not have the good defense we have because we have quality defenders.
0: Okay.
2: We have the good defense we have because we have a defensive-oriented coach.
0: Okay.
2: We have a coach who cannot play, who cannot design his team
0: as to in play. Dominate games.
2: No, he cannot. He cannot. Okay. That is why after the match against Croatia, Zlatko Dalic said that at a point in time, they had to intentionally give the ball to the Ghana Black Stars to make us uncomfortable. Because he knew that when you give the ball to us, we will not be able to play.
0: Mm-hmm.
2: But when they decide to dominate and play and allow us to sit deep, set our block and hit them on the counter-attack, that is when we can beat them.
0: Okay.
2: So it is important we recognize that whilst we are failing in attack, we need to give credit to Carlos Queiroz for building this defense.
0: Okay.
2: Because from November, all the friendly matches we played, we failed to register a clean sheet.
0: Okay.
2: In all the friendly matches we played under Coach Otuado, we were always
0: conceding.
2: Even that time when we had our first choice center backs coming,
0: Jiku and Salisu,
2: featuring, we were still conceding. But this guy brought in some level of orientation, some level of organization to help the defense. Now, as against our attack, very poor.
0: The attack is poor?
2: Very poor.
0: No, but you have attackers like Antoine Semenyo, Jordan Ayew, Inaki Williams, play for one of the big clubs in Spanish football, Athletic Club de Bilbao. Antoine Semenyo on fire for Manchester City. He started the season with Bournemouth, scoring goals for fun. Jordan Ayew, well, he was used sparingly at Leicester City. But, I mean, even though his experience at the Black Stars cannot be, you know, discounted. Yeah. Exactly. So I'm saying that if you look at these players in our attack, how do you conclude our attack was poor?
2: Great. So, yes. So, in any balanced game, in any balanced team, you need defense, midfield, and then attack. Essentially, the midfield's job is to connect the defense to the attack so that every time it will serve as a linkage and progress the ball through the spaces for our attackers. Mm-hmm. Now, we face two particular problems. Mm-hmm. That is why our attack cannot function like the way we have it. Okay. And the first one is that our coach is not an attacking-minded coach. He cannot design a team that would play fluid attacking football. That is not a strength.
0: Okay.
2: His strength has always been to implement the haram ball.
0: Defend,
2: hit on the counter.
0: But coaches who defend, like you are saying, they have the low block at the back of their mind, and then to counter you on the break.
2: So in order to implement this counter attack very well, you need a very efficient striker in the sense that when you get a half chance, he will score for you. We've seen Jose Mourinho, doing it over the years.
0: He did it to Samuel Eto'o,
2: Diego Milito. At the time, Zlatan Ibrahimovic. And he did it to perfection because when you want to play these low block games, one, you need an excellent passer. And then two, you need a striker who gives you everything, speed, strength, finishing. So that even if the team creates a half chance, he will take it for you. Okay. Unfortunately, we didn't have these. One, we didn't have somebody who could create from nothing for us. And two, we didn't have a potent striker, an out-and-out striker who could hold up play, create from nothing, and score out of nothing.
0: Mm.
2: And so this was a very big problem for the Ghana Black Stars. I also think that our team, we do not have the players with the skill sets
0: to create
3: in the absence of Kudus.
2: I was thinking that we would have used this World Cup to build a certain Augustin Boache to begin to
0: But Tesco, like Javier said, that the time was too short for the coach to be trying a lot of things. So for instance, he has the template of the team, the black star, the core of the team is there. I don't think Kyrgios has the or had the luxury of time to be trying a lot of things. Oh, let's introduce Augustin Boache and make him a mainstay in the team. It looks like he didn't have a lot of options because of the time that he picked the job.
2: Yes, that is true. But he was able to make certain decisions too that I was happy about. For example, Otuado was using Caleb Urenchi as a right back. But when he came, he played him from the onset.
0: In the midfield. Okay.
2: And it has worked very, very well for him.
0: Okay.
2: So we were also thinking that if you want to set up a midfield of three, where you would need an anchor man, somebody who defends, somebody who breaks down attacks for you, protects your back four for you. And then you would need a playmaker from deep, and that person will be Thomas Partey.
0: All right.
2: Now, the missing ingredient is the person to carry the ball from the central.
0: The ball progressor.
2: Yes, the ball progressor. Somebody to create. And if you have a certain Augustin Boache who has that skill set, maybe you would give him that option. He tried to give Kamal Dean the chance. I don't know why he didn't try Augustin.
0: Okay.
2: But that's fine. Let me still credit Carlos Queiroz because he didn't have a lot of time to do try and error. But I also think that he decided to play the haram ball specifically because he understood his team cannot carry the ball forward.
0: Yeah.
2: His team cannot play. So let us just set a low block and play. What worried us in this particular game, and for me, that was very crucial. The defining moment was in the 13th minute when Marvin Senaya had to succumb to the injury.
0: In fact, after the game, go off. Listen to what Coach Carlos Queiroz said. We are working on the voice because, you know, the match just got ended, so we couldn't get a voice for our listeners. So, the moment Senaya came off, the team did not have the same discipline and organization. It took Alidu Seidu a few minutes to adjust, and they took advantage of that moment to score the goal.
2: Okay, Fifi, Zandu, I'll be very expansive on this one. I'll talk about training, I'll talk about preparation, and then finally,
0: no, but so you
2: remind
0: so,
2: me, let me talk about warm up too on this particular thing.
0: So I will come back to you. I'll come back to you. But Javier, just indulge me. I want us to analyze the performance of the individual players because I've seen that Flash Call gave Lawrence Atizigi an 8.5 rating.
2: Wow.
0: And he was the best player for them in this particular game.
1: Out of 10?
0: Yeah, out of 10. For them, he was the best player in the game. But if you look at the other players, Senaya 6.6, obviously he couldn't complete the game. Derek Lucasen 6.5, Jerome Opoku 5.8, Gideon Mensah 6.3, Partey 6.2, Inaki Williams 6.3, Urenchi 5.9.
1: Inaki had 6.3. The one before Inaki, who is that?
0: Partey 6.2.
1: And Inaki had what?
0: 6.3. Let me add agree with them.
1: No more.
0: What game did they watch?
1: No more Dana.
0: Antoine Semenyo 6.3. Jordan Ayew 5.5. I agree. Oh, I love it.
1: Yeah, no, 5.0.
0: Yeah, 5.5.
1: I would have given about 4.0.
0: Yeah, I love Jordan in the Black Stars. He always delivers for us. But in some of these games, I think he should have been dropped. He should have started him from the bench. Especially after going behind, falling behind to Colombia, when you were chasing the game. You didn't need players who was going to slow the game. No. That one there is basic. And so, Javier, the goalkeeping department, perfect for you.
1: So before that, who was our striker yesterday? Or this one? The last game?
0: By Joe.
1: Who?
0: Was it not Joe?
1: Was he playing as a striker? Did Jordan play as a striker too? No, but let's do this.
0: He was involving himself in play.
1: No, was Jordan our striker?
0: Yes.
1: In a game against Colombia?
0: He has always been our lead striker. So then, Semenyo and then Inaki operate from the flanks the wings.
1: No,
0: they are forward players operating from the wings.
1: But okay, so let's go back to the game.
0: Mm-hmm.
1: Before Semenyo drifted into midfield or when he came into the middle, he was on the flanks, on the left side.
0: Yes, and Inaki too on the flanks.
1: Which part of the flanks?
0: Inaki on the right.
1: And Inaki was on the right.
0: Inaki?
1: On the right?
0: Yes.
1: Nyaku was on the right.
0: Yes, and then Semenyo was
1: on the, and then who was supposed to be the attack?
0: Joe was in the middle, champion
1: captain. Was he a striker?
0: Yes, he was. But who was our striker
1: for you? But what, did he play as a striker to you?
0: That one is questionable.
1: Did he play as a striker? Was he not a midfielder?
0: Midfielder, what I say, Abi.
1: But he also was in midfielder.
0: We had a lot of midfielder. No, but Harry Kane always drops deep.
1: But he drops deep. And he comes back to the front line to score.
0: Yes.
1: And that's a strategy. Because when he picks the ball deep in the half of the field, tracking him is always very difficult. You are looking at those players around our 18-yard box and inside our 18. Those are the players that you're looking at.
0: Mm-hmm.
1: But he comes from behind. So tracking him is very difficult. Then once he gets outside the center circle, he releases the ball and makes those runs.
0: Mm-hmm.
1: And they pass the ball to him in his course. So was Jordan a striker yesterday? I want somebody to tell me.
0: On the team sheet.
1: Did he play as a striker yesterday? In a game that we needed to win, did Jordan Ayew play as a striker?
0: Were you expecting Jordan to be stationed in the 18-yard box throughout the game or what? Because maybe that's not his profile. That's not his style.
1: So who was going to score the goal for us? If we're able to get a ball, if we're able to get progress the ball, we talked about creativity in midfield.
0: Mm-hmm.
1: I think we have somebody who is very creative in midfield. And he progresses the ball to outside our opponent's goal area. Who was going to score for
0: us? But Semenyo is there. Inaki was there.
1: Oh, but those guys were on the flanks.
0: Oh, but that doesn't mean they cannot be in the box to score.
1: But they can be in the box, but you need an out-and-out striker, somebody who will lead the attack. You need it. Unless, of course, you want to play. So we played, I think we played 4-1-2-3. That was the formation yesterday. 4-1-2-3.
0: Yeah. Pate was the one. And then Yurinchi and then Sibo revolving around.
1: And the three were Inaki Williams and Semenyo and Jordan.
0: Jordan, yes.
1: I think I should be 4-1.
0: Or 4-2-3-1.
1: We didn't the three. I think that the last three should have been two. Then we added one extra to either those in the midfield or.
0: Kyrgios is building a style of play that allows almost every player to have a chance to score. So in this tournament, we scored two goals. Caleb Uwengi and Derek Lucassen. And that makes the team a bit dangerous. I mean, I'm not saying this Black Stars, but I believe you have a team that all artful players stand a chance of getting goals. So, it makes the team a bit dangerous.
1: So when you talk about striker, we say, so Lucassen and the other guys are also part of the team.
0: Mm.
1: Okay, so you talk about goalkeeper making a lot of saves. So he's also part of the team. Yes. So if he makes a save, no problem. But if you have strikers, all things being equal, and I'm choosing my words very carefully, all things being equal, you should get goals from your strikers.
0: Oh, yeah, most definitely. But I mean, it's
1: so if your strikers, after four games,
0: none of them scored.
1: Could not even register. No, about scoring. Could not even register a single shot on target. Then there's a big problem. Or you don't see it as a problem.
0: Oh, it's a problem, Avi. It's a serious problem.
1: So if you have strikers, 4-1-2-3, three people up front who are supposed to lead your attack, get you the goals, and after four games in a competition, none of them was able to even register a single shot on target. That means that there's a big problem.
0: Have you even in the Panama game in the first half, you could count the number of touches Semenyo had. Few touches that he had, you could count them. And apart from maybe Jordan, because like he drops deep to win the crucial fouls and stuff like that, Inaki Williams and then Antoine Semenyo in these games at the group stage, there were times that you couldn't even identify
1: them. Jordan always takes a tumble. He just takes a tumble. And he lies down. Or he goes to sleep. He lies down. Huh? He takes a tumble all the time.
0: Yeah.
1: And he took the free kicks.
0: Uh-huh. So he will be seen as compared to Semenyo and then Inaki Williams. But I feel like I say it's a deep-seated problem. Yes. But I think if you're analyzing the performance of the Black Stars, we can't really get our strikers to get goals. It is that bad that four matches that we've played, Javier, we can't get one single goal from our attackers.
1: So if you look at the statistics
0: from this game,
1: from the four games that we played, in terms of shot on target, only Iraq had fewer at this World Cup. Only Iraq.
0: 48 teams.
1: Yes, only Iraq had fewer shots on target than us.
0: So in terms of shot on target, we were better than only Iraq. That's the point.
1: That's the point. You can't defend to win games, though. You can't defend for 90 minutes and win a game. You can draw. Or you lose, but you can't win it. If you sit back for 90 minutes, that's what we're going to score. You draw, and at worst, maybe you lose. But to score, you have to be offensive.
0: Mm-hmm.
1: You have to take the ball to the other side of the field and score. That is why we score. You get it?
0: Mm.
1: But so if you sit this low block, sometimes it is good to do this low block to impact the bars or whatever expression we want you to describe it.
0: Mm.
1: Sometimes it's good depending on what you expect the outcome to be.
0: Yeah.
1: And that's why I was so emphatic when I was talking about our group matches.
0: Yeah.
1: For the group games,
0: it was
1: you can do that. You can do that for the group games.
0: Mm-hmm.
1: You can sit at the back,
0: mm-hmm.
1: soak pressure. After 90 minutes,
0: you get one point.
1: You hopefully play against another team, and you pray that against that team, you win.
0: They get 4 points.
1: And you get 4 points. And because of this huge number of teams that are in the World Cup now, you can make it to the next stage of the competition. You get it?
0: Mm-hmm.
1: So after the first or two matches or first three matches, so the number of teams that were in the third place position struggling to make it to the next area competition. Look at our compatriots in Nigeria. They lost two games and I think they drew one also.
0: Yeah, we'll come to them. They've humiliated us.
1: You get it.
0: Mm-hmm.
1: So that is it. So the system and approach from the group stage to the knockout stage is different.
0: But Javier, one would also argue that, yes, knockout stage, but you can defend throughout the 120 minutes, stretch the game, I mean, from the regulation time to extra time, and then bang your hoops on penalty shootouts.
1: Post-match penalties?
0: Yes. How about that?
1: So you do that against teams that are not very good.
0: Yeah.
1: You get it.
0: But then against teams like...
1: So even with the post-match penalty, it is 50-50.
0: Of course, yeah. That's 50-50.
1: It is 50-50. You get it.
0: Hmm.
1: It is 50-50. So for me, my greatest disappointment is the way we approach the game.
0: Okay.
1: We approach the game. So we have to look at how after this workout, maybe after we will look at the after this workout, how we're going to groom the boys, which players we are going to invite, players that we didn't invite, we'll look at them again. And I don't know if Carlos Queiroz is still going to continue as the head coach of the Black Stars, look for a very good coach. I'm not talking about this, ask Kurt to put it, Matra Makwe type of coach. Kurt put it in the normal
0: Matra Makwe type
1: of coach. Get a very good coach, assemble a very good team, prepare for the next AFCON, and we'll take it from there.
0: How did you see the performance of Jerome Opoku and Lucas in this Dons game?
1: But they were good.
0: Mm.
1: And together with the other guy who didn't play, Ajiti.
0: Yeah,
1: so far, they've been very good. Mm-hmm. I was surprised because going into this competition, my greatest fear was our back line.
0: Yeah, me too.
1: Yeah, because
0: we
1: lost a lot of key players there. Salisu, Jiku, the other guys all couldn't make it. So that was one area that I was thinking about. But they were very good, especially Jeremy, he was good.
0: Yeah.
1: He's very good, left-footed, very huge, tall. He's very good,
0: and he reads the game very well.
1: He's been very good for us. Ajiti was also very good for us, and Lucas Ngai is also very good. So we have good players there.
0: The Gideon Mensah too. Also,
1: it's about work. I don't know whether it's because we lost Kudus, but we still need creativity.
0: That's why
1: you need to get creative players so that Semenyo and the other guys can stick to their roles. They can stick to their roles on the field. They can stick to their roles on the field.
0: Hmm. Morgan.
2: Zando.
0: I'll open the phone lines in a moment, but wrap it up for me before I open the phone lines. And when you come back, we'll zoom into that proper conversation, whether Kiros should stay on and our assessment of the Black Stars team at the 2026 World Cup tournament. And we'll look at the performance of the African countries.
2: Zando, I think for this particular game, Carlos Queiroz and the boys were a mere victim of circumstances where the aggression of the game took shape and then the game had to register two injuries, one in the shape of John Cordoba, who was withdrawn in the 8th minute for a player in the shape of Luis Suarez to come on, and also in the 13th minute a certain Ali Dusaidu also came on. Zando, if as a coach, when you set up your team, usually you announce your team, your first 11 before warm-up. So warm-up usually concentrates on the players who are starting. That is why if you register an injury, not after 30 minutes of the game, you are likely to bring on a player who is not well-prepared in terms of warm-up. So that is the first problem, that anytime a player comes onto the pitch and not stretched enough, not prepared very well in terms of warm-up, he has to run on the pitch for a number of times to warm up into the game.
1: But they also had a substitution. We talked about
2: Cordoba. Yeah, so Luis Diaz.
1: Cordoba picked up an injury, and he was replaced by
2: Luis Suarez.
1: Luis Suarez.
2: Yeah.
1: What was his output? Suarez came on as if nothing has happened. You get it? He came on to the game as if nothing has happened.
2: No.
1: So, but why are we making it look as if it was because Ali Dusedu came on just a few minutes before we considered. That's why he didn't get the time to warm up also, and he didn't warm himself into the game or whatever.
0: I didn't see him warm up.
1: Listen.
2: He did not warm up.
0: Yes.
2: And so we are even lucky he did not pull a muzzle because once you fail to warm up,
1: did you see Luis Suarez warming up?
0: No,
1: What was his impact?
2: But the point is that
0: impressive.
1: No, but if you are talking about form, okay, you put Senaya there, and you put Ali Dusedu there.
0: Yeah.
1: There's a position that Ali Dusedu had in his pocket.
0: But Ali Dusedu has been out of form.
1: No, but that's what I'm going to say. He had that position in his pocket.
0: Yeah.
1: But he has lost it.
0: Mm.
1: Senaya now is better than Ali Dusedu.
0: Oh, yeah. No doubt about that. Because,
1: so it's not about him not warming up.
0: No, but I mean, if you listen to Kiros,
1: that's what he said. But I disagree. It's not about him not warming up. That's why he gave us that performance.
0: No, but
1: the guy was on for how many minutes after the substitution? Did you get the best out of him?
0: Immediately, Alidu was introduced. Uh-huh. You could clearly see that there was a problem there.
1: Listen.
0: And then, according to Kiros, they took advantage of that and got the goal.
1: Listen. Go back and look at the goal we conceded.
0: Mm-hmm.
1: Gideon Mensah.
0: Yeah.
1: There was an attempted cross which hit Gideon Mensah.
0: It was not from the side of Ali Dusedu.
1: No, it was from Luis Suarez, that side.
0: Yeah.
1: And he lost sight of the ball. He didn't know where the ball was.
0: Mm-hmm.
1: So if you realize, he was just turning around, looking around to find where the ball. And the cross came on.
0: Mm-hmm.
1: They took the ball into our 18-yard box.
0: Mm.
1: Where was Lucasin and Jerome Bopo? Where were they?
0: And Kelebi Wenji.
1: Where were they? It was only Ali who was there.
0: No, but they were chasing the action. They were just looking at the ball, probably to parry it away.
1: Listen, these guys are central defenders.
0: Okay.
1: They are not lateral defenders.
0: Okay.
1: So at any point in time, one of them must be in the 18-yard box.
0: Mm.
1: One of them must be there.
0: Mm-hmm.
1: But when the cross was made,
0: did
1: you find any of them there?
0: I think Jerome Opoku was there. He was following the action.
1: No.
0: It was
1: Ali Du.
0: Oh, really?
1: It was Ali Du. Check.
2: So,
1: let me finish.
0: No, hold on.
1: It was Ali Du who was there. And look at Ali Du's height. Look at his height.
0: Obviously, cannot match there.
1: So he couldn't hear the ball. But if it had been Lucasino or Jerome, that ball wouldn't have gone to Arias.
0: I think I get a point now.
1: That ball wouldn't have gone to Arias.
0: I get a point now. Tesco, finish up for
2: me. Let me make my point. Luis Suarez came on in the 8th minute.
0: Mm.
2: He had 4 minutes to warm himself up in the game
0: before the goal.
2: Mm-hmm. Now, the problem for Ali Dusedu is that he came on in the 13th minute and considered in the 14th minute.
0: But was the goal from his side?
2: So about
0: Tesco, hold on, indulge me. To be honest with you, the goal was not started from his side.
1: So from Gideon Mensah's side?
0: Exactly. But from the near touchline, with the left back,
2: but that goal, that goal.
0: Mm-hmm.
2: The reason why we considered that goal was for two reasons.
0: Mm.
2: One, Gideon Mensah had not covered his flank,
0: mm-hmm.
2: and so when you look at the ball, there is an image. Let me give you the image, and then you will be looking at the image while I'm explaining.
0: Mm.
2: So that you can understand.
0: Because you don't have the benefit of watching the image, so you continue.
2: No, it's here. So it's here.
0: No, you continue. I'm saying that we don't have the benefit of watching the image.
2: So look at the first ball. Before the ball leaves the foot of Luis Suarez, you see that there's a space between Luis Suarez, the ball, and the 18-yard. And you see Jerome Opoku moves into that space to cover.
0: Yeah.
2: So he leaves his pole to move into that space to cover, hoping that maybe Luis Suarez will take an extra touch on the ball so that he doesn't give him freedom inside the box. Now, the biggest problem is the position of Lucasin.
0: Mm.
2: Because if it happens that way, Lucasin, you're supposed to defend from the first pole.
0: Yeah.
2: You should not be ahead of the first pole. You should be defending from the first pole. But look at him. He had followed closely to Jerome Opoku.
0: Close him down.
2: You understand?
1: Is that what I said?
2: Now, the problem is that Luis Diaz, look at where Luis Diaz is. Luis Diaz is in the box, in between Ali Dusedu and Lucasin. But this is where I have a problem with Lucasin, with Ali Dusedu. Let us swipe to the next. Look at John Arias, where he has been circled, and see Caleb Rienchi. So Caleb Rienchi is just behind John Arias. Now, in the second image where the cross comes in, John Arias is able to run, finds himself into a good position, and then Caleb Renchi is lost. You see Caleb Renchi lost, and John Arias free.
0: Yeah.
2: Now,
0: before me, I think you should have rather chased the ball.
2: Renchi should have rather chased the ball. But if there's anybody on the pitch who could have alerted Renchi, it is Ali Dusedu. Because Ali Dusedu moved from his right back position, followed Luis Diaz all the way down. So he knew the space he was leaving behind. And in football, when the fullback becomes the last defender, you don't leave your back empty. You definitely need to call someone, either the defensive midfielder or the winger you play that same flank
0: to come and cover.
2: To come and cover
1: so
2: you.
1: Where were they? Where were they?
0: They were missing this actually. If you look at the series of play, I'm sure they were just chasing the series of play. That's what Lucas
1: this warm up thing. I will not buy it for. I'm not saying listen.
2: An essential part of.
1: But we are looking at the particular situation. We are not looking at
2: the second reason why.
1: Please, we are not looking at warm up in general. If we're looking at warm up in general, there are instances where you can accept it.
0: Yeah.
1: But in our situation, it has nothing to do with his inability to warm up. It has nothing to do with Ali Dusedu's inability to warm up before the goal was scored.
0: Why do you think the coach would say that?
1: That's what he wants to say.
0: Oh, that was a convenient
1: when South Africa, played their first game at this World Cup and they lost. Didn't Hugo Bruce come and didn't he tell her that they played the best of football?
0: Yes.
1: What did he say?
0: Yes.
1: He said that today they played very well. But look at the way they play. Even the South African panelists were even insulting him. They insulted him
0: I mean, the issue is on two legs. I mean, Zando. One breath, I agree with you. Hold on. The point is that warm up is very important, like you are saying.
1: It is important.
0: But there are times you have to make some substitution that you have not planned for.
1: But in this case,
0: exactly,
1: it has nothing to do with his inability to warm up before he was injured.
0: 0322083596.
1: We just lost it at the heart of our defense.
0: 0322083596. 0322083597. 0322083598. Let me pick the first batch, of course, and we'll come back and continue. Here, Morgan.
2: Zando. The second reason why I agree with Carlos Correa that the injury altered our game plan completely was because when you look at the time Senaye was exiting the pitch, his frustration, his anger, I could see somebody who had really prepared the whole week to deal with Luis Diaz.
0: And it was working before.
2: Before that situation, he had encountered Luis Diaz in three different situations.
0: And he had won all of them.
2: First one, he won a throw. Second one, he considered a throw. Third one, he had completely robbed him of the ball.
0: Hello. Hello.
3: Hello, Zando.
0: Hey, Christoph, how are you doing?
3: I'm not fine. No.
0: Oh, Charlie, but were you able to sleep after the game?
3: No. Oh. Really, I couldn't sleep.

0: striker, Zando. You played four matches. You played four World Cup matches. You couldn't even score one goal. What are we talking about? What are we talking about, please? You know how he plays at Man City? Let's tell him on the face that he didn't help us. And then number two, that Sibo guy, see? I don't know whether he lacks confidence or what. And such a player is a dangerous player to the team, especially when you are in the knockout stage. And then finally, my brother Israel, look, what happened to the team that played against England? Why do we play like that? If I'm playing like the same thing, the same player, why will you play John and Inaki at the same time? It's unwanted. So, in a way, the coach is part of our loss. He was too defensive-minded.
1: Okay.
0: And it is wrong. But this one, it is not boosted. It is a knockout stage.
1: All right. Thank you very much, Christophe. Let's move on to the next caller. 03-220-83596. 03-220-83597. 03-220-83598. Hello. Good morning. And then I got sorry for keeping you waiting. How are you doing?
2: No problem. I'm doing good.
1: Were you able to sleep after the game?
2: Actually, I did. I just woke up.
1: Wow.
2: I'm going to work.
1: Okay, so let's hear you.
2: You know what? Immediately I saw Seydou.
1: How did you say Seydou?
2: Immediately I saw Seydou coming in. I told the people that I was watching the football with Ghana. Look, Ghana, you're going to concede, and you're going to concede from that boy's side. And lo and behold, we did continue from his side. As Semenyon, after some time, decided that, look, he's going to move out of his position, I saw him coming way to the defense, trying to get the ball to fall his way, to do something. But you see, you need to call a spade a spade. This guy, what is his name? Abedi's son.
1: Jordan.
2: Gone are the days when they would just give free kick, immediately you try to dribble and then you knock two ball or so on to say that and then they'll give you a foul to you.
1: What you're saying is the truth.
2: When you do that kind of thing and then straight away they'll give you and they'll go for you. You should have watched all these matches and look, they've stopped that kind of thing. So that dribbling and they say, had the best fouls considered in the tournament. Right, you should have realized that, look, they're no longer going to do that. So immediately you get release it. Let's play on. No. He wasn't into that. And so, I don't know.
1: All right, Dada Kweku, thank you very much. Let's move on to the next caller. Hello, good morning. Oh, sorry about that. I've lost you. 03-220-83596. Hello, good morning.
3: Yeah, good morning.
1: Gofie Benza.
3: Steve, how are you?
1: I'm good, and you?
3: You watched the match throughout?
1: Oh, of course. Have you been able to sleep?
3: When I watched the first half, I just went to sleep.
1: Hey.
3: Because I saw Steve. You know, look at the pass. They were not relaxed. They were tense.
1: Oh, I think I've lost him. Let's move on to the next one. 03-220-83596. 03-220-83597. Hello, good morning.
4: Good morning, my brother.
1: Abri, how are you doing?
4: I'm fine, you?
1: Yeah, I'm good. Let's hear you.
4: Yes, at the beginning I told you people that we are not going to do anything because we didn't have the correct player. The players who are supposed to be there didn't go. So you people shouldn't cry. That is how it will come.
1: Okay.
4: It will surely happen. You can't beat them. Thank you.
1: Thank you very much, Abri. Let's move on to the next one. Hello, good morning. Oh, sorry about that. Please try again. 03-220-83596. Hello, good morning.
5: Good morning.
1: And please, your name and where you're calling us from?
5: I'm Francis from Ekupo.
1: Francis, how are you doing?
5: I'm not doing well at all.
1: I know, for obvious reasons.
5: I woke up to watch the extra time of
1: Argentina.
5: Argentina, and this is it our best African. Our best team is Cabo Verde.

0: That is our best thing.
1: We will talk about them in a moment. Let's talk about Black Stars versus Colombia.
0: We cannot finish. Okay, Black Stars, listen. You see, we should be satisfied with the result. We have done well. Because, you see, Otuado couldn't have done this. No way. All the three teams would have beaten us. So we shouldn't cry. We have done well. Because, you see, this coach came in very late. And what he has done, if we are able to keep him for, let's say, 2-3 years, and we get very good strikers,
1: okay,
0: then we can play better.
1: All right.
0: Yes, so we shouldn't cry at all.
1: All right. Thank you very much, Francis. Let's move to the next caller, Oxy. Oh, sorry about that. What is happening? Hello, good morning. Hello.
2: Hello. Yeah, Live FM.
1: Good morning.
2: Yeah, good morning.
1: Please, your name, where I'm calling us from?
2: Kwada Sun.
1: Okay, what's your name?
2: This is Hamidi.
1: Hamidi, let's hear your name.
2: In fact, the goal is was four defenders. Just four defenders. Because this player was unmatched. And somebody from unmatched such a player. You see? And he's a keeper. I blame the keeper. The keeper's supposed to command. That's why I like Asare. Asare commands the defense more than Ajibi. If he fails, like, to be frank, he could have made sure he picked up the starters. Defenders that. I mean, match them good for good.
1: Okay.
2: It's simply a random.
1: All right. Thank you very much for coming through. Let's move on to the next caller. Hello. Good morning.
3: Morning.
1: Yeah. Please, anywhere you're calling us from?
3: I'm Chicago.
1: Chicago from?
3: Odio.
1: Chicago, let's hear your name.
3: Please,
1: Chicago?
3: Yes, hello.
1: Let's hear your name.
3: Imagine you have Jordan Ayew as your striker. You want to win? No. Can never.
1: Okay. Chicago, the simple message for us. 0322083596. Hello, good morning.
4: Hello, good morning.
1: Prophet Adewale, how are you doing?
4: I'm doing good.
1: Great. Let's hear you. Ghana versus Colombia.
4: I think the first bid was, you know, the material the coach is having is the one he has used. And they just have to improve. As for the Ghanaians, you know, we do politics with it. I saw on social media that some people are doing NPP, doing about.
1: Let's not focus on that. So let's talk about the game.
4: I think they did well.
1: All right.
4: We hope for good things in the future.
1: All right. Thank you very much, Prophet Adewale. Hello. Good morning. Hello.
5: Yeah, good morning.
1: Please, your name, where are you calling us from?
5: Yeah, Ben from Masato.
1: Okay, Ben, let's hear your name.
5: Yeah, the whole thing is that Ghana, we are not well prepared based on our prayers, and then also we know that before even the coach came, we are struggling with scoring. And I believe that we are not upset ourselves with the proper striker. I don't know whether Ghana, we don't have one. It's a question mark. But we should try and find
1: a striker.
5: A prolific striker who can help us. For our defenders now and our midfield, even the midfield, there's a little bit question mark. But the striker is here in zero. So coming back, we have to work it out and then get some strikers who are well able. And we can get them from all over. So we should come back and then go to the drawing back, reduce the and then work it out.
1: All right, thank you very much, Ben from Asafo. Let's speak about three calls before we end this segment. Hello, good morning.
6: Hello, good morning.
1: Please, your name, where are you calling us from?
6: I'm Henry. I'm calling from Ahomaso.
1: Okay, Henry, let's hear you. You watch the Black Stars versus Colombia.
6: Yes.
1: Let's hear you.
6: The caller said the coach had these players, and this is what he has, and he has used them. Where is Derek Cohen? Where is Joseph Pencil? We have players. Is it because my father was a legend or is a legend, I have to be selected? No, this shouldn't be. This is a player who has taken his team to relegation, and he's our captain.
0: What is this?
1: Oh, but Henry, does that matter? Kwesi Sibo's team, Real of Le- oh, you listen. Kwesi Sibo's team, Real of Oviedo, have been relegated, but he's still playing for Black Stars.
0: No, but Steve, listen. Joseph Pencil's team were to be relegated. Would he have been called? He would not be called.
1: He was not even called in the first place.
0: Cohen will not be called because his team has been relegated. But because somebody's father is a legend,
1: No. I don't want us to...
0: You may disagree with me, but anyway, this is the case. Even when he was going to the corner to kick the ball, look at the way he was walking. No sense of agency. Thank you very much.
1: Thank you very much, Henry. Let's pick two more calls before we end this segment. Hello, good morning. Oh, sorry about that. There's no call, right? Okay, let's move on to the next one. Oh, what is happening? 03-220-835-96. Okay, I don't think we have more calls. So let's end it here. We have another caller on. Okay, let's see. All right. I think we open the phone lines again around 8:50. Sorry, 7:50 to pick your last thought on what you make of the Black Stars. Javier, let's go for a commercial break. When we come back, we will discuss the performance of the African countries and whether Coach Carlos Queiroz should stay on after this tournament. But simple question for you, yes or no answer. For Queiroz.
7: To do what?
1: Should he stay on? Yeah. Yes or no?
7: If yes, why not?
1: Really?
7: Yeah, why not? But it will come back to money, how much we are going to pay him.
1: That's cool.
7: That's going to be the next discussion.
1: Mm.
7: And it's a cycle. I mean, normally that's what happens.
1: Okay.
7: We always discuss coaches, their salary, after tournaments, how much did he take, how much is going to take. It's going to take more than the president is going to do this. But like I said last week, we have some useless people around who are taking more.
1: We don't have any useless. For nothing. We don't have any useless people.
7: I said some. I didn't say everybody.
1: But who is that useless person? We have a technical team and they are playing their roles.
7: I'm not talking about the technical team on the Black Stars. I'm talking about in our politics, in our ministers, in our MDs, in our DCs, DDYYC.
1: Okay, you've made your point.
7: We have some useless people.
1: You've made your point.
7: Useless people.
1: Yes or no answer. Queiroz, stay on or?
8: Yes and no.
1: I didn't hear you.
8: Yes and no.
1: Oh, but Charlie, you spoiled the thing.
8: Oh.
1: What is that?
8: No. I want him to stay for some reasons. And yeah, for some reasons,
1: you want him to be out.
8: I don't want him to stay.
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7: 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We are so dissecting the performance of the Black Stars at the 2026 World Cup tournament. Javier, let's listen to captain of the team, Jordan Ayew. He's spoken. According to Jordan, we have a new manager. You guys relax, eh? He's putting together something.
8: It's not good because we qualified. And you guys, don't forget, we have a new manager. He just came 2 months ago and tried to install his style, and now people are adjusting. You don't just adjust within 1 month or 2 months. The football doesn't work like that. You have to accept it. We came here, we could see that defensively we're better. But then we fell short a bit offensively. So we have to find the right balance now, And it's all about work, and the manager needs time. He's a very good manager. You need to give him time for him to do his job, and hopefully, things will be better. Thank
7: you. I mean, is that a confirmation from the playing body that they want Kuros to stay on?
9: They see the same thing about Utuado.
7: The players.
9: When we're struggling all over the place.
7: But did they openly praise him like he's doing, that he's a very good manager, he needs time, so...
9: But did he ever say that he's a bad manager, so we should sack him?
7: No, please.
9: Did he say that?
7: No, please.
9: But they backed him. That's what most players do. They back their manager. Because it would have been very, very, very undiplomatic for Jordan Ayew.
7: To criticize the manager.
9: To criticize the manager in public.
7: But I've never seen something like that before.
9: So you see, maybe in the background or in camera, you can talk about some of these things to some very close friends.
7: Authorities.
9: Or to some tabloids.
7: Yeah.
9: Definitely it will come out. Just like Cuckoo and Fernandez did it. It will definitely come out, because it's big news. Once said players speak, it's big news, so definitely they will publish it and it will come out.
7: But he said we fell short offensively.
9: For me,
7: but we're very good defensively.
9: So it's just like this Fernandez thing that I talked about earlier. Fernandez was part and parcel of the Chelsea team that didn't qualify for Europe. Then he said because the team didn't qualify for Europe, he wants out. But who should play? You get it? So if Jordan says that offensively we fell short, then it's true. By the number of shots that we had on target.
7: Only four. But that one there is unacceptable.
9: So offensively, there was everything wrong with that. And we've discussed the part of the discussion that we had earlier about our defense, which I think is very good. We still have some players who didn't even make it to this competition. So once those players also come, they can either serve as starters or maybe as backup to some of the players that we have. So defensively, we are good. In midfield, we have very, very defensive-minded midfielders. Sibo, Yirinchi,
7: Elisha.
9: Usu,
7: we need creativity.
9: And those guys, what we lack is creativity. And the offensive phase, you don't use players that are defensive for the offensive phase.
7: No.
9: You get it. And that's exactly what Jordan is talking about. Maybe he can't mean words, he can't say it bluntly like the way some of us would say it. But if the captain of the team tells you that Defensively, we were good.
1: But offensively,
9: we fell short. It means that what we have in our midfield now, we need to show it up a little bit.
7: So that's why one of the callers mentioned Joseph Fensel.
9: We need to show it up a little bit.
7: Mm.
9: So why didn't we, for instance, invite Joseph Fensel?
7: Mm-hmm.
9: But it was talk about him asking for permission to do this, and the next day he was fine doing that, and a lot of things. And I've been in this business for a very long time to know that some of these players, you manage them.
7: Yeah.
9: You manage them.
7: Mm. To get the best out of them.
9: Yes, that's what you manage them.
7: Mm.
9: You don't have to be very vindictive. All the time you're so vindictive that you say, no, we don't build a team like that.
7: Okay.
9: And for me, that is what we've done over the years. That is what we've done over the years.
7: It hasn't helped.
9: It has not helped us.
7: Yeah.
9: What didn't Salisu say about the Black Stars?
7: But we went to beg.
9: Who are beg money, Baba?
7: Yeah, Inaki.
9: Like, what did he say?
7: He told us that he doesn't feel the Ghanaian blood in him.
9: No, but we still play for the Black
7: Stars. If I told us that we should rather go and chase for players who feel the Ghanaian blood
9: in
7: them.
9: That's what he said. What is more insulting than that?
7: But we went to bed.
9: What is more insulting than that? But we begged him, and he's now an integral part of our team.
7: Later, he was asked whether he feels Ghanaian, and he said, yes, now.
9: He's now an integral part of our team. You get it? So, the vindictiveness is just too much for me. We can't forgive some of these guys for just one or two infractions. Mm-hmm. We can't forgive them.
7: Yeah, we can always pardon them.
9: Yeah, we can't forgive them. And I've seen situations, Eric Cantona, those guys, Romario, those guys, even the great Maradona and those guys.
7: They found ways to
9: Those guys.
7: They were stubborn.
9: They are stubborn guys, though.
7: Hey.
9: They are stubborn guys, Ankasa. They are stubborn guys, Ankasa. But they will give you the results once they wear the jersey and they march onto the field. They'll give you the results.
7: Yeah.
9: So we allowed a lot of players to leave us because of one thing or the other.
7: Mm.
9: And Jordan has said it.
7: Mm-hmm.
9: And I said it earlier that we didn't have any creativity in our midfield.
7: And that's bad, have you?
9: We didn't have creativity.
7: How do you...
9: So people will talk about Antoine Semenyo and say all manner of things about Semenyo's him.
7: Semenyo is no creative player.
9: What I'm saying is that Semenyo is doing so well because go to Manchester City, even Bournemouth, and check their midfield, and check the creativity in their midfield. And check the creativity in their midfield. Bernardo Silva and other guys around him. If you go to the Flans, Doku and the other guys are running here. They have a lot of creative players in the team. Sheki, these guys who come on, they have creativity in their team.
7: But we don't have
9: it. We don't have it. So how do you expect to get the best out of him? You want to come and take the ball from midfield like Hurricane and go and score?
7: Immediately, I think that's what we have to address.
9: So the imbalance in our team was from scratch. The imbalance from our team is from scratch. Because Carlos Queiroz himself should have known that if I pick these 26 players, who is going to give me that creativity that I need in midfield?
7: We mentioned Augustin Boachie, Christopher Babonsu, but he never played any of them.
9: Who is going to give me that creativity in midfield? So when the going got very tough, when we needed to score, who was coming on to give us that creative spark in midfield? We fell on flanks.
7: Yes. And at the point of view, his substitutions were predictable.
9: We fell on the flanks.
7: So
9: Fatou Niama, come on in. Come on. You see, we fell on the flanks. But through the middle, we didn't have any creativity through the middle. And going forward, these are some of the things that we have to look at. And knowing Ghana, as I've known Ghana for a very long time, we are not going to do anything about this.
7: How do you allow?
9: We are going to repeat it.
7: But Avi, you see,
9: we'll do it again.
7: This creativity.
9: We'll come back here and lament.
7: Look, you have Pate, Kwesi Sibo, Kelly Brinchi. Who is the most creative among these three players?
9: is it not Pate?
7: Exactly. And we watched the Black Stars throughout the tournament. It looks like he was playing too deep.
9: Yes.
7: He was rather the link man between the defense and the midfield.
9: Yes.
7: In a game against Colombia that you need men forward to get you chances.
9: Let me tell you this. Under Pep, if you watch Manchester City play, Bernardo Silva, he's that type.
7: Yes.
9: He goes from midfield deep into their half, picks the ball.
7: Yes, initiate attack from there.
9: He initiates that, like Rodri.
7: Yes.
9: Initiates the attack. But after that, he doesn't stay there.
7: No.
9: He moves forward.
7: Mm.
9: He doesn't stay there. Hurricane. We talked about Hurricane.
7: Even Kevin De Bruyne, when he was playing for Man City.
9: So they go deep, pick the ball, initiate the attack, and they go back to their natural position to acquire those positions.
7: Mm.
9: Hurricane does the same thing with the three Lions of England. He picks the ball deep in the half of the field. He makes those runs, pass the ball, and he takes his position.
7: He goes to the box.
9: He takes his position.
7: Hmm.
9: So why couldn't Pate do the same thing?
7: Exactly.
9: Why couldn't he do the same thing?
7: Our coach is too conservative.
9: But what I'm saying is that if you are selecting players for a competition, you have to look at balance. You have to look at it.
7: Squad balance.
9: Yes, you have to look at balance.
7: So, for instance, you don't have Kudus. Who comes in to replace Kudus?
9: You have to look at balance.
7: Okay. Okay.
9: You have defenders. You have goalkeepers. Okay, I'm picking three goalkeepers. So, that would, if one of them doesn't keep the post, who is going to be the next person?
7: Mm-hmm.
9: So, you pick three. Then you look at your defense.
7: Mm-hmm.
9: Who are going to start? Backups. You look at your midfield. The midfield area is just like the defense where you have lateral defenders and the central one. The midfielders, we have midfielders. And the other time I had this discussion on Insha, the other time, and I got into a lot of trouble with a lot of people because they said every midfielder is a midfielder. I said, no, I would disagree with you on any day.
7: We have defensive midfielder.
9: Bernardo Silva is a midfielder. Yeah.
7: But he's a creative midfielder.
9: But is he defensive?
7: No.
9: But
7: he drops deep to help defense as well.
9: So we have different classifications when it comes to midfield. We have those that are very defensive, like the Mike Lesian type. Mike Lesian, he also has offensive qualities.
7: Yeah.
9: Mike Lele, those guys who sit at the bank, at the back.
7: Mm-hmm.
9: Protect the back line.
7: And you have the creative
9: and
7: ones.
9: And we have those ones who pick the ball and make those runs at the opposing team's defenders. That's it. So we went to this competition with defenders, all right, defensive midfielders. But when it came to the supplies in midfield,
7: we didn't have.
9: To those outside on the flanks, Semenyo, Inaki, and those guys, for them to combat, we didn't have it.
7: It was only Pate.
9: We didn't have it. We didn't have it. And people are blaming the coach. But because the coach saw that he selected the player. I didn't do the selection for him. So why did he go into this competition with defensive midfielders and not midfielders who are creative? And the only creative midfielder that you have in the team, you also made him more defensive than even the defensive midfielder. He became more defensive than the defensive. He became more defensive than the defensive midfielder. You get it? So
7: we didn't have balance. If you let me ask you this before I go to Morgan. Have we been successful at this tournament? Would you say our journey at the World Cup has been successful?
9: Oh, but if you look at the matches that we played before this tournament, you can. Success depends on how you rank it, but I think I've seen some improvement.
7: Improvement
9: in certain areas of our game. There are other areas of the game that we still have to work at. Okay, there's offensive part. There's, like the other said, offensive part of the game.
7: Creativity
9: and those.
7: But defense is a bit okay.
9: For the defense, I think it's okay.
7: Mm-hmm.
9: And it's a learning curve for us.
7: Sure.
9: And this has always been the case for us. AFCON, World Cup. In majority of situations, AFCONs.
7: Mm-hmm.
9: We go to AFCON, we're exposed in certain areas.
7: Mm-hmm.
9: You expect the powers that be to come back and remedy those areas. Make sure that those loopholes or those areas that we fell short are sorted. We come in, we sit down, we do virtually nothing. So AFCON after AFCON, we identify problems. World Cup after World Cup, we identify problems. Coaches after coaches, we identify problems. League after season after season, we identify problems. But we A&M Yao. That's a kind of four. I don't know why
7: we're
9: don't
7: supposed
9: want,
7: to learn.
9: We don't want to use our brains again. I see ya pim. Kind of four one eye, so my dream on wapim. I'm going to be unibim. Oma dream and see. It's been unibim. And sometimes I sit down and I ask myself, so what is going on? Ya dream a pim, I say see. It's been unibim.
7: You see a problem, you're supposed to find a solution.
9: Ah.
7: So for instance, the creativity thing that you mentioned, we'll be heading into the AFCON qualifiers pretty soon. Why do you think Kuro should stay on after the tournament?
9: Because the next AFCON is just next year. Isn't it next year?
7: Yeah.
9: The next AFCON is next year.
7: Mm-hmm.
9: Otherwise, we're going to go through the cycle again.
7: And
9: we'll sack him.
7: Qualifiers are coming soon.
9: Yes, we'll sack him. Another coach comes in. Oh, let's give him time, just like Jordan said. Oh, let's give him time. He's a new coach. Is this, is that. That is why, if you remember, I told you that going into this World Cup, I would have wished that we picked a manager who is younger. Carlos Queiroz is 73, right?
7: 73.
9: We picked a manager who is younger. Take us to this World Cup. At least get to know our players.
7: Yeah.
9: Then take us to the next AFCON.
7: Okay.
9: That was my wish.
7: Yeah.
9: But we fell on stopgap. One of.
7: Yeah.
9: The final World Cup, no? What time?
7: No, but it's because of the availability as well.
9: Pastor, if you have money,
7: you
9: can get it. Money. If you have money, if we think that football is, I mean, look at the way Football United has. The last time Ghana played, the one before this game, the Croatia game, I was at SG Mall,
7: okay,
9: with the Insha FA team. Master,
1: Go and check.
7: Who are the Sierra Sky Bar?
1: Check. Everybody,
7: the numbers were crazy.
1: Clad in Ghana replica jerseys, and even outside the game in town, in my office, my workplace. When you step outside, those at the workplace, those newscasters, they wear dress and Blaster replica. If you step outside, go to the banks, go everywhere.
7: Now, I mean, you see,
1: we love the Blaster, we love our football. What is going on?
7: Even the one against England.
1: What is going on?
7: When we drew, in fact, the England match, we didn't win, but it was a draw that felt like a win. Come and see Alonga Jan's jubilation.
9: So, overcome and acquisition. Saying.
7: Morgan.
10: Mm-hmm. Yes, sir.
7: Have you been successful at the tournament?
10: Very.
7: Really?
10: We have been very, very successful.
7: Four points.
10: Yeah, 4 points.
7: From nine.
10: Two matches, two losses.
7: And if only two teams were qualifying from the group, wouldn't have qualified if the tournament had been expanded.
10: You cannot just say it out of vacuum, because information also. That knowing that a third place could qualify also influenced our performance anyway.
7: Okay.
10: Yes, it influenced the whole entire game plan. So we cannot pick that one out of vacuum.
7: Okay.
10: We have done very, very well. Really? This is a reality check for the Ghana Black Stars.
7: Okay.
10: And I keep on saying, we went to AFCON and then we came home from the group stages. So we are coming from in the last AFCON, Ghana did not qualify. You see, because we won against Panama, all of a sudden, everybody has forgotten about where we are coming from. Mm. And so we are beginning to lose sight on the progress we are making. And for me, that is bad. Let us recognize that this is a team that could not even qualify for AFCON. And we qualified to the World Cup through a last-minute kind of opportunity. We were all seated on the edges of our seat till the final blast of the whistle.
7: Mm-hmm.
10: Before we got a spot in this particular World Cup. And so we are in a tournament where we are supposed to be the worst team.
7: Mm.
10: And so for me...
7: And the worst team was able to qualify to the next stage.
10: To the round of
7: 32. And that's huge success for you.
10: And for me, it shows that we are making progress considering where we are coming from.
7: Okay.
10: Now, the way forward, like, that is why when you asked me whether Carlos Queiroz should stay...
7: You said yes and no.
10: I said yes and no.
7: Now explain.
10: Yes, because... In the space of 2 months, Carlos has convinced me that he understands his team. I have mentioned it, and I'm betting it, that this current Black Stars that we have cannot play against any team and dominate the team. Yet, we know we have money and have more ball possession than the team. That and create chance. That we cannot, because we don't have the players to do that. Carlos Queiroz deciding to play this haram ball shows that he knows his team. He knows that this team cannot play the flamboyant, free-flowing, attacking football. So what we can do.
7: Continue, Morgan. Continue.
10: So what we can do is to sit deep, defend, and then hit on the attack.
7: Okay.
10: Because he has understood his team, his players so early. I think if we give him more time, he will be able to understand
7: his players. But he's 73 years.
10: And then... Oh, no, the AFCON is just next year. So if we give him 1 year for the 2 years or 1 year for the AFCON, he'll still... But the reason why I said no is because you cannot play the low block system in Africa.
7: He can adjust.
10: Now you are going to start playing AFCON qualifiers and you'll be preparing for AFCON. You cannot play a system that worked perfectly against England and all you had to do is sit back and prevent being scored for 90 minutes. You cannot come and play that against Kivet.
7: Don't you think he
10: you
7: can?
10: Cannot
7: he,
10: come
7: don't
10: and
7: don't
10: do
7: you
10: that
7: think he can adjust
10: against the
7: because this is the same team that the same coach that led Egypt to final in the 2019 AFCON. And I'm saying he can adjust, right?
10: You see, one, it is not his expertise, and then two, we will need a lot of forward thinking to create players who are ball carriers, who are creators. In the space of the next 1 year, we will need excessive planning. Okay. And for me, I do not think he has that. He has the skill set to play. You see, that is why the moment Coach Zlatko Dalic said that the only way to beat the Ghana Black Stars is to give the ball to Carlos Queiroz because his team will not be able to play. And lo and behold, because as a coach, he does not know how to set up his team to play in an attacking fashion.
7: All right.
10: You understand me?
7: All
10: and
7: right.
10: So that is why I think we shouldn't keep him.
7: Now, Abiy, I'll come to you in a moment, but the Department of Construction Technology and Management under the Faculty of Built Environment, the College of Art and Built Environment, KNUST, has opened applications for MSc, MPhil, and PhD programs for the 2026-2027 academic year. 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Note, all candidates from non-Anglophone countries must have an internationally recognized certificate of proficiency in English language with an above average score or be available to attend a 3-month English language course at the KNUST Department of English. For any additional inquiries, please contact 0244-375-017 or 0501-588-190. Javier, did the African countries impress you at the run of 32?
9: No.
7: No, but you have Morocco and Egypt through to the next year, so...
9: Morocco and Egypt, fine. I saw the Egypt game. They weren't bad against Australia. Mm-hmm. They weren't bad. Morocco, for me, is the best so far.
7: The best,
9: yeah. Morocco, for me, is the
7: but
9: best.
7: But they won on penalty shootout anyway.
9: You see, these African countries that are exiting the competition, you look at DR Congo against England. I watched the game and I was so angry.
7: You watched England for 75 minutes.
9: I was so angry. Then the worst part of it all is this Senegal one that you mentioned.
7: Against Belgium?
9: Yes. This Belgian team, Rudy Garcia team way. Then the coach takes out Kevin De Bruyne. He takes out Jeremy Doku. Then they beat you, and all of a sudden the coach has become a hero. Oh, the substitution. Then good substitution. No matter. You know what the reason is? It's about mentality.
7: Oh, really?
9: Yes.
7: We don't have the mental toughness to see games through.
9: It is our mentality, the African mentality. The African mentality of not pushing and demanding more. It's just reflecting in every facet of our endeavor. It's just everywhere.
7: We easily go.
9: Oh, Kakrebia, where they say Kakrebia, that mentality, that stupid. Hey,
7: have you Clemente?
9: I'm sorry.
7: What is that? That weak mentality, I've qualified it for you.
9: I'm very sorry.
7: That Eugene is even laughing. That weak mentality continue.
9: I'm very sorry.
7: Yeah.
9: That mentality. It is that mentality. Yeah, you know. It's a mentality.
7: It's weak.
9: We don't want more. We don't want to fight for more. We don't want to fight mm-hmm. for more. Mm-hmm. We are just content with the little that we have. Yase one. Oh, yeah, England no ya so one. Yase England one.
7: So England beat you 1-0. It's like, oh, you've done well.
9: But if England meets Senegal and they beat them by a goal to nil, they go back and people will still criticize them.
7: Yes. But they beat DR Congo by 2-1.
9: Yes, and people
7: will criticize. Exactly.
9: So that's the point. So it's about what they want. Hmm. You get it? And what we don't want. 90. Cameroon team that went so far
7: Italian 90.
9: Rujamela and the other guys, Kana Bik and those guys.
7: Mm-hmm.
9: That team was good enough for me to even win the World Cup. But they lost against England.
7: Yeah.
9: And you know what they did? Mm-hmm. They went to the dressing room and they jubilated as if they've been giving the passport to go to heaven. They jubilated as if they've been given a passport to go to heaven. You get it?
7: Yes.
9: Senegal. The team that lost to Turkey. Quarterfinal. They beat France at the first game, and they beat France.
7: And as if that was it.
9: When they beat France, it was as if they won the World Cup.
7: That's it.
1: Then they met Turkey, and Turkey beat them. So it's about our mentality. It's about our mentality. We are content with little. Brunini pushy. They are pushing. They see it as a disgrace. That's what they see it. They see it as a disgrace to England if they should lose to Senegal.
11: Or they should beat them by goal today.
1: If they should beat them by goal today. They don't see it as an achievement. But we see everything as an achievement. Oh, Caribbean, sir.
11: Have you watched?
1: Our customs, our traditions, our everything is so steeped in some of this and say, am I here fighting for more? Huh? You saw now me at the say, Caribbean, be near Biano crying a year, Fanisa, Ubiqua Nibi, Fanisa, Ubiqua, we as we Nibi, Fanisa.
11: Push for more.
1: Yes. It's a mentality.
11: Have you look at South Africa versus Canada? They left it late. I think Steven scored in the dying embers of the game. Nowhere versus Ivory Coast. I was totally disappointed in Ivorians.
1: So check the
11: time. Even in the first half, have you?
1: Check the time that we considered.
11: Yes.
1: Check the times.
11: So that's why I started from the Canada versus South Africa game.
1: So check the time.
11: Ivory Coast versus Norway. Ah, you had Norway under your mercy in the first half. You could have scored goals.
1: So check the time.
11: You couldn't.
1: So the time.
11: Ellen Haaland left it late to win the game for Norway.
1: Check the time.
11: DR Congo versus England. You're able to hold England for 75 minutes. Yeah.
1: Check the
11: 75
1: time.
11: Minutes.
1: Check the time.
11: They were leading by goal to nil as at the 75 minutes.
1: The Congo team is a team
11: that drew against Portugal.
1: That qualified to the next season, the round of 32. And they were giving presents as if they won the World Cup.
11: Yes.
1: You get it?
11: Now let's talk about...
1: You qualify from the group stage to the round of 32, and you are showered with presents as if you have achieved everything.
11: Maybe something that's never happened to them before.
1: It's a mentality.
11: So the first time, they need to jubilate.
1: It is our mentality. It has always been a mentality.
11: And then Senegal versus Belgium, like I mentioned, and then Ivory Coast, Norway. Well, congratulations to Morocco, and then Egypt for qualifying. We need to also reserve special praise for Cabo Verde. Have you heard the days this dawn or last night against Argentina? They nearly staged the biggest upset in the history of football.
1: Yeah.
11: To stretch defending champions. Regulation time through to extra time, but that for that last minute winner from Cristiano Romero, Argentina possibly would have played penalty shootout, which could have been anybody's game.
1: I don't want to sound disrespectful, okay, but go and check the Cabo Verde, their team.
11: Oh, most of them play in Portugal.
1: Where they are from?
11: Oh, Portugal.
1: Go and check where they are from.
11: Dutch. Portugal.
1: Go and check where they are from. I don't want to be.
11: Most of them are from Africa, have you? But that's what you only say.
1: Go and check where they
11: if
1: are from.
11: If you look at the Morocco team. Things are changing. 95% of the players were born outside. Outside Morocco. 95% of the players. So things are changing.
1: How do you know?
11: The performance of the African teams.
10: Zando, so let me categorize it into three different areas. So first of all, in terms of talent, this World Cup has shown us that Africans, although we had believed it long ago, but now we have evidence to put to it that in terms of player to player, in terms of talent, I think the African continent, we've been able to match the other continents. Because when you look at the Ivorian team, when you look at the Senegalese team, when you look at even DR Congo, the players they have, a DR Congo back line of Mpasi, we have Axel Tuanzebe and then Chancellor Mbemba, Aaron Wan-Bissaka, and then Nathan Maswaku. Like, this is a solid back line. You understand? Siddiqui of Sunderland, all of these people, Macau, in the middle, Motosami, all of these players, and then Yuan Wisa.
11: They have good
10: within
11: players.
10: The lines. Cedric Bakambu coming from the bench. This is a solid team. You understand? Even, so you see, when in terms of talent, we've been able to match
11: some of these
10: countries that we are facing in the World Cup. Our problems are two. One, tactical orientation. Now, how we set up our teams into games. It is very, very important. And even after setting up the team, game management, which decisions do you make whilst the game is ongoing? What becomes your trigger moments in the game?
11: Yeah.
10: Yes, for example, if this incident happens, how do I respond? These are very important things
11: that we need.
10: And like you said, you need money. You need to invest in your technical brain. But you see, what kind of coaches do we even employ? We are talking about, look at Ghana, for instance. We are talking about Carlos Queiroz, who has been to Iran and other places. And then, I mean, we are even crying for the amount of money we are
11: paying him.
10: Mm. It becomes a problem when you look at how much this European and other American
11: countries investing in technical are
10: investing
11: brains,
10: so much, because that is where you should invest. You should invest in finding someone who can organize your team for you.
11: Okay.
10: Secondly, then that comes to the main problem, which is the problem of mentality.
11: Like have you said?
10: Yes, the problem of mentality. To be emotionally intelligent in the game, to understand that in the 80th minute we are all tired, but we are carrying the aspirations of over, let's say, 20 million people, 33 million Ghanaians. And so although we are tired, we should play from our hearts, defend the line, and then get the result and take it home. It is very, very important for the players. And I also think that for most of these teams, the players do not believe in their coaches. That's how I see it.
11: Mm.
10: Because if you look at the Ivorian squad, If you look at the Ivorian squad, Zando, before this tournament, I had categorized the 10 African countries in this tournament into three categories. In my category,
11: wrap up in 1 minute
10: yes,
11: for me.
10: Yeah, in my category A, I chose Morocco, Senegal, and Cote d'Ivoire because of their squad depth. Also because of their history, because Senegal has a very good history in the World Cup. Yes, and so they could rely on that. They could ride on that to perform. The Ivorians, in my opinion, were the African team with the biggest squad depth. They could start with all sorts of variations.
11: They could afford to start Diallo, the Man United player
10: from
11: the
10: bench. They could afford to start Diallo from the bench. And for me, their best player in this tournament was a midfielder called Christ Wai. He started only one match. He's been phenomenal.
11: Okay.
10: Because you have Frank Kessie, a certain Ibrahim Sangai, all of these players. Then in my category B, Cabo Verde, DR Congo, Ghana, Egypt. About six of these countries, Algeria, and then in my category C, I had South Africa and then Tunisia. South Africa surprised me to qualify to round of 32. In my category A, I was expecting all of them to at least reach the quarterfinal. Interestingly, only Morocco has been able to move up to the round of 16 even. My category B teams, all of them have disappointed me. The ones that I am most disappointed in, DR Congo won.
11: And then Senegal.
10: They really had a chance in that game against England. They really had the chance. I don't know how they slacked for Hurricane to find those two goals. Then the second would be Ivory Coast.
11: Against Norway.
10: You've been able to hold Norway.
11: 45 minutes. Create a lot of chances.
10: Now your squad depth has given you the opportunity to introduce Ahmad Nko from
11: the
10: bench.
11: The game.
10: So as the game is ongoing and then fatigue is setting in, your squad keeps on growing. Your team strength keeps on increasing because after every substitution, after every alteration, your strength increases.
11: 0322083596. Eugene, please pick some calls for me before we end today's edition of Kickoff. At 8, you'll be crossing over to Joy 99.7 FM to bring you news file. Was Black Star successful at the tournament? That's the first question. Should Carlos Queiroz stay on after this tournament? And what do you make of the performance of the African country? So, I mean, Tesco, finish up for me. Eugene is working on
10: I'm saying that when you have this, you have to consolidate the game. You have to take the game by the stroke of the neck. You made the same mistake against Germany. You had a chance to win the game against Germany if only you had, at a point in time, decided to sacrifice some attack to consolidate your defense. You would have had something out of that game. The coach didn't learn anything from the Germany game. He brought the same approach to the game against Norway, and then the entire nation paid the price the hard way. But as for Senegal, the least said about them, the better. But like I said, if you don't invest in technical brain, you struggle. Any technical person that watched that game felt that Papi Gueye should have been left on the pitch because he was the one playing every good football Senegal was playing in that game, he should have been left. The moment he was touched, that was all. Let the entire game crumbled. So, me, I'm disappointed.
11: Let's go back to the phone
10: lines. I'm happy for Ghana. Mm-hmm. I'm disappointed in my 7 other African countries.
11: Those who have been kicked out.
10: Yes.
11: 0322083596. 0322083597. 0322083598. Oh. Ha. 0322083596. 0322083597. Hello, good morning.
12: Good morning.
11: Yeah, I said them. Yeah, please, anyone calling us from? Francis, I'm struggling to hear you. Can you raise your voice for me?
12: I am Francis. I'm calling from Edumacase.
11: Okay, Francis, let's hear you on air.
12: Okay. I am very sorry for the African countries that will meet it. And it is very, very pathetic when you look at Ivory Coast and Senegal, how they take the lead. You take 2-0 lead and you sit there and concede. It is very, very pathetic. And they have to keep it up. And also, they should invest much in their coaching or their coaching staff.
11: Because
12: most of the local coaches, they lack some technical brain that they have to keep it up and learn much about it.
11: Thank you very much. All right. Thank you very much. Let's move on to the next caller. Hello, good morning.
13: Good morning, boys.
11: Please, your name are calling us from?
13: I'm Francis, calling from Accra.
11: Francis, please raise your voice for me, okay? Francis 1, Francis 2 now is on. Let's hear you.
13: All right. So, I'll start with the slavery mentality when it comes to the African continent. That has caused us in this particular tournament. Looking at Senegal, their game, 2-0 in the second half. Our inability to stay stable, to be stable, and then to focus. That is what has caused us. And then when it comes to Ghana, a lot of people are blaming Semenyo. Like you were saying, there is no creativity in the midfield. When you look at his play in Manchester City, you have people who do the work in the middle. They lay the pass to this guy, and then you run and pick the ball and then score. There's nothing of that sort in our
11: all right.
13: Our team.
11: All right.
13: So we shouldn't blame somebody.
11: All right. Thank you very much, Francis. Eugene, let's move on to the next caller. Hello. Good morning.
14: Good morning, my brother. Once again,
11: Abre is back. Let's hear you.
14: Yes. I think we have to come home and prepare our team for the next tournament. We have a young team, so we should try and prepare the team for the next so that we can win the Nations Cup this time. This is the cup that we need it. We can't win the World Cup. This World Cup, you can never win it. So we shouldn't think of the World Cup again.
11: Okay. All right, thank you very much, Abri. Let's pick this one, possibly my last caller. Hello, good morning.
15: Good morning.
11: Please, where are you calling us from?
15: I'm Francis, calling from Akropon.
11: Hey, Francis from Akropon. Let's hear you are back.
15: Yeah. So is it this mentality that you are talking about? I think you have to exclude Cape Verde.
11: Yeah.
15: If you watch the game,
11: yes.
15: How can you say that they have this African mentality? My brother, anytime Argentina scored, they replied.
11: Yes.
15: They equalized.
11: Yes.
15: If you look at the final aspect, I mean, they attack. I haven't seen an African team attacking so well. They will come and score. Look at the save that the goalkeeper made. Is it Argentina? They were praying that their supporters were praying that the game should come to an end.
11: Just like Avio was saying, most of their players are based in Portugal and then Netherlands, so they have the European mentality. Eugene, let's pick the last caller before we cross over to Joy 99.7 FM to bring in this file. Their goalkeeper, for instance, he plays for a second division team in Portugal, Chavas. Vozinha, he plays for Chavas. Hello, good morning.
16: Good morning.
11: You're my last caller. Please, anyone calling us from?
16: My name is Kwame. I'm calling from Ochimabuko.
11: Okay, Kiel, let's hear you. Quick one.
16: Yes, you see that Yamibetche mentality. You have far more bravery. If you want to go far, you have to invest. Ghana, we are not investing in football. We don't go to World Cup and expect things to happen because you believe in God. Thank you.
11: Thank you very much. Javier, let's leave it here and cross over to Joy 99.7. So, what next for the Black Stars? Hey, Jose Ghana. Prepare for the AFCON.
9: Hopefully, we'll come back and prepare very well. Hopefully. Hopefully, we'll come back and prepare very well for the AFCON.
11: AFCON qualifiers. First AFCON qualifiers.
9: So, we're going to start all over again. We're going to retain.
11: No, but the team is intact. So, we're not going to start all over again.
9: From the technical direction, whether we are going to continue to employ the service of Carlos Queiroz or we are going to let him go, who is going to be the next manager.
11: But for me, if
9: how much, how much are we going to pay him? I mean, I told you, it's a cycle, something that we go through after every tournament.
11: Yeah, it's true.
9: Something that we go through after every tournament. We're going to start.
11: After the 2021 AFCON.
9: Yeah, well, so the next,
11: it was Milo.
9: So the next discussion is...
11: 2023, it was...
9: That's where the next discussion is going to start from.
11: And then this one to
9: Josh. That's where we're going to start from.
11: All right, let's cross over to Joy 99.7 FM to bring you news for MASK Morgan. Thank you very much for coming through this morning.
10: You're welcome,
11: and then Javier Clemente to you. Thank you very much for coming through. Show was produced by Oxy and then Eugene Osedi too. We are crossing over to Joy 99.7 FM to bring you news file with Sam Saladi, Anyanini. And then, of course, at 1, Melvin the Enigma will be here to continue with the rest of our programs right here on your Super Station Love 99.5.
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0: I wanted to say good morning, but it's certainly not a good morning. And I'm not talking about the failure of the Black Stars. We had just too much hopes for a team that had been struggling. But 34 citizens are gone. The floods swept them away. Much of the floods avoidable. And this is 11 years after June 3. That catastrophe. And we're still counting bodies. We're still writing obituaries for these avoidable deaths. But I'm sad because this morning, as I drove into this studio, right here at Alajo, I see heaps of rubbish. Yes, what we choked the gutters with, that the floods spot up, are still sitting. Huge mountain heaps still sitting around in front of shops, on the edges of the road, in front of people's homes. And that tells me the monumental failure on the part of leadership. We will break it all down this morning. We're examining the devastation and also scrutinizing the institutional failure that has resulted in these deaths and the havoc that the floods continue to cause. We shall find some small time to deal with the question whether or not the Supreme Court has served justice to Chief Justice Gertrude Araba Esabasaki Tokonu, the former Chief Justice, who was removed and whose challenge has been dismissed. Two suits consolidated in the Supreme Court have all been dismissed in a similar fashion, like the seven human rights issues that she raised in the ECOWAS courts, dismissed last week. I'm Samson Ladi Anyenmi. We'll be right back to deal with the vexed matters.
1: Trim, I'm nice. I get some serious meeting.
2: Allah, motion.
1: But Charlie, no credit today.
2: Oh, but you
1: relax. Momo day.
3: Hey, what funny?
1: Yes, so I borrow small, sort myself out. I pay back.
2: We move.
1: Spoil day. Ah, Charlie, you sure say you did pay back?
2: Yes, so.
1: So that anytime somebody else they need them, Momo day. Be like I for can borrow some more.
2: Hey, you this boy. Don't go there and disgrace yourself.
1: Allah, motion.
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3: Ah, Martin. 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
0: My way so far, so I never know. 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

0: You can look for it. It's titled Blood on Your Hands, about failed leadership. But this morning, I titled my take 34 Dead, Trash Choked, and Leadership on Holiday. Hello, partisan robots. Disconnect now. If your brain is hardwired to defend a political color while fellow citizens drown and rot in the capital, this is not for you. It is Saturday morning. The skies have cleared, but the grim reality has only just surfaced. The National Disaster Management Organization, NADMO, has now confirmed that the nationwide death toll from Monday's devastating floods has risen to 34 human souls, with 12 confirmed dead right here in Accra. And the state admits that the number will likely rise as missing bodies are matched and verified. 34 citizens are gone. 11 years after the June 3 catastrophe, we are still counting bodies. We are still writing obituaries for avoidable deaths. But look around you this morning. Look at the streets of Accra. The water has receded, but it has left behind a sickening monument to our governance failure. Massive rotten heaps of rubbish sitting right in the middle of our city. The floods aggressively spat back the refuse we choked our drains with. And days later, our municipal authorities cannot even coordinate a swift cleanup. The capital of Ghana is a trash-choked graveyard. Don't let any politician grandstand on television today with fake empathy or talk about needing new laws. The Criminal and Other Offenses Act explicitly criminalizes this littering and clogging. The Land Use and Spatial Planning Act and Local and Governance Act give our local authorities absolute power to clear obstructions, demolish lawless structures they allowed to be put on waterways, and jail offenders. But as we know, the laws are alive on paper. Leadership is dead in practice. Instead of proactive engineering, continuous dredging, and ruthless enforcement, we get reactive media stunts during the downpour and absolute silence when it clears. If you have seen the Garrett Transactions report, it proves that hundreds of millions of Ghana cedis have been moving through the system for flood mitigation, drainage, and municipal sanitation management. Yet, the plastic mountains remain on our pavements this very morning, and the storm drains remain choked to the throat. To every president, minister, MMDCE, who has enjoyed the pecks of power over the last decade or more, look at the mountain trash and the rising body count today. Every avoidable death, every ruined livelihood, every disease that breeds in these uncollected heaps is on you. We don't need your prayers. We don't need your post-disaster warehouse distributions. We need you to enforce the law. Until you find the political backbone to do your jobs, know this truth. You have blood on your hands, trash at your feet, and history will not wash it off. And that is my take. I'll be right back with my guest.
1: What's it?
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1: own back.
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2: 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Ya dear, and now go and share a bubua bua, we are almost here, and ye. Impo, Wakodaya and Sabia, Ebronamian. So what the 18, Ekopin 59, Uwapomu dia, who bet to me on the come my way, Busiano. Foul phone, net dial is *165#. Oh, MTN, so says, see ya. Send you my way, ya. Can say no way.
3: That is who we are, as close as a partner. Bank of Africa. We are indeed the African bank with the global reach.
4: Yes, next. Hey, Nadia Benson, ask someone.
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6: Now, this your friend, once in a
5: 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Improve, improve,
6: yeah,

0: Having gone to Translight Solar, really, it's been one wonderful experience since the system was installed in the house. 99.7 my data could be somewhere around 20 CDs. And so I've seen a marked reduction in my bills. And because of that, I'm not sure as much as I used to be when I was relying solely on the national grid. My house has now become the city on the hill. Doing so, anytime my area is off, my house is well lit. Everything is on point. And I can get as much as 13 to 14 hours with my ACs and everything working perfectly well. So I can say, as with Translight, they are the truth, the way, and the light. You have to speak to Translight today. In fact, speak to them now, right now.
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0: 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This is Newsfile, your most authoritative news analysis platform. And here on Newsfile, as always, we put Ghana first. A guest in the studio, and this is a Newsfile special dedicated to reviewing matters arising as far as the floods and what it has left in its wake is concerned. Accra underwater. So we are examining the devastation. We are confronting the institutional failure and the painful lack of lessons since June 3, 2015. And then later we'll make some little time to look at the fact that all Justice Tokonu removal-related cases at the Supreme Court have been dismissed, unanimously thrown out, dismissed. We'll find out if that is justice served. I guess Engineer Michael Obing Konedu, he is Chairman of Civil Technical Division, Ghana Institution of Engineering. Maxwell Emmanuel Niba is Director, Department of Man-Made Disaster, NADMO. Ed Andrews, Operational Governance and Risk Management Expert. Bernard Makafui Agbalengo is with the Geographic Information Systems and Informatics Officer for GARID under the Ministry of Works, Housing and Water Resources. Susan Eduamankwa is Executive Secretary, National Interest Movement. And two politicians, die-hard politicians, join us. Dennis Miracle Sabuaji, Director of Communications, Dr. Baumia, and Inusa Fuseni, former MP Tamale Central and former Minister for Lands and Natural Resources. He was also Minister for Roads as well. Ladies and gentlemen, good morning and welcome to Newsfile.
1: Good morning. Thank you for having us.
0: Right. Those of you joining us, guests joining us via Zoom, good morning to you all us also. We will now begin our discussion, but I have in my hand this document. It is the report of the Ministerial Committee that investigated the fire outbreak at the Goil Filling Station, Kwame Nkrumah Circle, on 3rd June 2015. And just reading a small part of the observations by the committee at the time to you. Among other things, they noted what appears to be a curious finding. Yeah, it's a curious finding, but we cannot, you know, substitute it because that was a finding. They did find that, unfortunately, there were 154 people who lost their lives in that flood and fire disaster in 2015. Coincidentally, they also found that 154, same number of persons suffered various degrees of injury as a result of the flooding and fire disaster. Let me just read to you. They say that 154 persons lost their lives as a result of the floods and the fire. Out of this number, 28 have not been identified as at 9 July 2015. Injury: 154 persons sustained various degrees of burns and other injuries, and some of them were successfully treated and discharged. A few badly bent persons are still on admission in various hospitals. Then they spoke about loss of property running into hundreds of thousands of Ghana cedis. They looked at a number of property that had been destroyed. Then they said that the state should provide helicopters. Yeah. provide helicopters equipped with firefighting equipment to be manned by the Ghana Air Force in collaboration with the Ghana National Fire Service and NADMO. I'll find out if NADMO has some helicopters that they are managing for such situations. Because they got to a place, and we have seen in the videos, where a young man was blackmailing them into giving him money before he would help them to pull out a dead body. For combating aerial fires, including offshore firefighting and rescue. We should review the national building regulations to compel builders of high-rise buildings to make adequate provisions for fire safety and so on and so forth. Then they said, we note with dismay that buildings located in inappropriate areas, such as waterways and reservations for utilities, have approved permits. Yeah. Buildings sitting in places that they should not have approved permits. We recommend punitive sanctions against public officers who approve and grant such permits. And then they said a few other things. Here we are. What has happened over the period? So, gentlemen, when you woke up on Monday, let me start with you, Bernard. When you woke up on Monday morning, is it the news of the flood disaster that woke you up, or you woke up to a normal morning wanting to go about your business?
1: Okay, first of all, let me say a good morning to your lovely listeners and viewers. I woke up, as usual, getting ready to leave for the office. Because of the nature of my work, I normally carry my drone around. Once I see the clouds gathering, to capture some shots to see what really is happening on the ground. But I didn't anticipate the volume of rain that was going to come in that morning.
0: So somewhat, you were surprised.
1: Very surprised.
0: You shouldn't be caught surprised. You are carrying your drone around, trying to capture and measure what is going to happen.
1: Yes.
0: Okay. So what did you see on this day?
1: Okay, so my surprise stems from the fact that after the rainfalls, the numbers we are receiving is quite alarming. If you have anything above 150 millimeters of rainfall, and with the challenges that exist on ground, one is you get frightened because you can picture in your mind what to expect. Now, on ground, we have a lot of work to do. Let me just put it that way. Once I get into the details, you realize the quantum of challenges we have on ground that need to be solved.
0: Mm. Yeah. Yeah, what do you say? Did you go to sleep thinking this was possible, especially because the couple of days before that, it did look like, and then actually the night before, it's almost drizzled with some more than drizzle throughout the night.
2: Well, good morning to you and good morning to all your listeners. I don't live within the center of Accra, so to speak. I live on the periphery. I live in Afienya. To at dawn, I realized that it was raining, actually. And it kept raining unusually long. And these days, most of the time, I work from home. But when I checked out the way it was continuously raining, I knew that something was off. Then I started getting the phone calls. My children are in Tema. I call them, they say it's raining. I call people in Accra, they say it's raining. So I know that something is off. And it kept raining for a long time. Then I started monitoring the news, and I realized that we are in trouble. So that was how it started for me that day.
0: And what did you see?
2: I didn't come to town.
0: Mm.
2: So what I saw were videos. People started sending me videos,
0: right.
2: Horrific videos.
0: Right.
2: The water levels, the extent of coverage, and of course, the trash.
0: Right.
2: So those were the images of that day for me.
0: Now that NADMO has confirmed that across the country, we're told that this 7 regions that were a bit impacted. Of course, Accra suffered the most. That 34 human souls have been lost. Accra accounts for 12 of that number. And there is actually the potential that we will discover more. What's running through your mind when you hear that?
1: Like I said from the beginning, if you have the chance to look at the challenges from a bird's eye view, you realize that it's scary. It's scary. We should expect very, let's say, challenging moments if we do not take strict actions now. When you look at the numbers, you look at the kind of mess we have out there, I'll not be surprised if some of the bodies are not even found. Because if you have a structure system on a water body and you have put in a PVC pipe to carry the water away and someone is trapped there, you are not going to see the person. So it's one of fear if no action is taken. Yes.
0: Enos of Sini.
3: Yes, sir.
0: Brother, were you on your farm on this day? Because up north appear to have been a bit dry.
3: Yes, I was in Accra. I was at Kwabena. I live on the mountains. That morning, I normally get up at 4 o'clock to exercise.
0: Right.
3: I exercise in the rain. The drizzle coming, stopping and coming. I didn't see water. I was beaten mercilessly by the rain. Came home, took my bath, went to watch TV, and I saw the deluge. I saw that the whole of Accra was inundated with water, flood waters. I went onto social media, and I saw cars, buildings, ramshackle structures being carried. So human beings being rescued by the civil authorities, NADMO, the army, the police. And I said, well, what has happened? Then I went, I started monitoring the media, and it came through that the waters that came down on the 30th of June appears to be out of the normal. And so it goes with, I mean, it counts within the definitional context of flash floods, part of the climate change conditions. And so no matter the level of preparation, people will be caught because of the downpour. And so And I've seen floods before. I mean, I have lived in Alaju. I have lived in Abeka. But this one, the way it came. And that's why we must do a serious interrogation of what we have to do as a people.
0: This morning, if you go through Alaju, the heaps of rubbish, they are sitting there. They are sitting pocket mountains everywhere. See what is happening. We are talking about now.
3: Yeah.
0: Almost a week into the development. This is what we are still seeing. Susan Eduamankwa, thank you very much for making time to join us. Tell us where you were and what your experience was.
4: Good morning. You're looking very nice this morning. No? I like
0: thank
4: your
0: hair. Yeah. Thank you.
4: So, where was I? I was in the office, actually. I usually leave home early because I live in Sakumone and work in Legon, and I don't like the traffic. So I leave home pretty early, and then I'm able to go for mass at Divine Mercy. So it was, you know, fortunately, Sakumone roads don't flood so much. So even though the rains had been very heavy around 3-4 around Sakumono, the roads were relatively well drained. So I was able to get into East Legon, and then during mass it started pouring. So, you know, when it was over, it was, I couldn't immediately leave for work. And so when I attempted to leave for work, then East Legon, supposed to be a first-class area, was so flooded. The road in front, usually I use the road just parallel to the McDan Road. And before I could get there, it was flooded. And I was like, wow, you know. And so I couldn't use that road. I had to turn back and go around. And then use the one in front of Ekanka, and then that was relatively safe than the two that are parallel, the McDan and the one in between that. So I used that only to get to Opongolo and the craziness at the traffic light. And this is part of the thing. The traffic lights were working, and yet people were disregarding the traffic lights. And the policemen there were just helpless. And this is sad that, you know, we behave so badly in times like this, because the traffic lights were working. And so we could easily have all moved, you know, safely, but we decided to disregard them. And there was such a mess in the middle there, you can imagine. So anyway, I just continued up and used the Legon main gate to get to the office, right, only to get to the Gucci, and it's virtually empty. And I could understand that, because in my building, most of the people in my building either live in Kaswa or live in Ajin Kutuku and far off. So, you know, I just called one or two of them. They said, you know, we are stuck. I mean, my lady coming from Kaswa was like, I've been out of the house since 4 o'clock and I'm still just stuck. I'm nowhere near Noguchi. I was like, you know what, if you can turn back, then it's cool, you know. And so Noguchi was virtually empty. And then we're there when the university sent a memo that, okay, if people were already in the office, they should stay safe, they should stay there. And those who hadn't yet come to work, they should just stay at home. Right. You know, so in my whole building, it was just the two of us who came to work on that Monday. And it was the same all throughout. I'm sure we barely got 50 people coming to work that day because of the heavy rains.
0: You are not too far away from UPSA, and we saw footages from UPSA where the water had come even close to window levels, cars had been submerged or almost, you know, buried.
4: Horrible, horrible, horrible. Luckily, Legon was spared a lot of that. But we did have some trees falling, you know, which is usual, that does happen. But
0: Legon is supposed to be on the hill.
4: Yes. So we were spared that. And I think that we also have relatively good drainage issues, you know.
0: Right.
4: So we were spared that. But East Legon, I mean, it was so bad. And you look at it and say, so it rains and people can't come to work.
0: All right, we'll be showing some of the pictures as you spoke about East Legon. Terrible, Chado, terrible, terrible. Right. We have Andrew on the line. You are not in Ghana, you are in London, but how did the news get to you?
5: So, thank you, Samson. So, Samson, first of all, I'm Ed. Andrew's is my surname. So,
0: all right.
5: So let me make that correction. So, in fact, so three things here. There wasn't shock per se. There was horror and pain when news started flooding through social media. So I had a busy day. Then you start going through your WhatsApp and you start seeing all of these images. It gives you pain. And it was horrifying to find Ghana in that state, and for that matter, the volume of solid waste and filth. I think that was horrendous. But with respect to the rainfall and the flood in itself, even what I do on a day-to-day basis, it didn't come as a surprise to me. It wasn't shocking. It was just a failure of controls that was amazing to me. So looking at them, it's horrifying.
0: But we'll keep tabs on that. Failure on controls. That's what you said. We will keep tabs on that and return to that, Ed. Thank you very much. Crisp way you begin the show. So from where you said, what should we be saying to the families as we watch the footages again this morning? As you said, very traumatic, horrendous, and so on. What should we be saying to these families, most of whom don't know where they are sleeping, don't know where their next meal is coming? Many people have suffered, and there are people who live by the day. They must work each day to be able to feed.
5: So generally what we say is our totem prayers are with these families. That is what we say. As to whether we mean it and we act on them is a different thing. So to these families, I know it's difficult. I know it's tough. Some of you wouldn't have, for your lifetime, imagined that something like that would happen, and it has happened. But there is hope through these conversations, through honest assessment of the issue, and through a political will and determination to resolve this. I think the future could be better for Ghana.
0: See that fire, and the floodwaters is being scooped to quench the fire. And you're asking yourself, is this Stone Age or what? Susan, what will you say to these families? They've lost breadwinners. Kids have been lost. Homes have been completely lost. There's this one house, you hear the lady cry, and she simply cannot even cry as she tries. You know, the entire house is now in sand, up to the window level, sand. Sand and refuse that push itself into the house.
4: I mean, it's pathetic, and my heart just goes out to them, and you know, and we just play in this country. I mean, it's we are all complicit. I mean, it's so sad because we definitely do not have any love for each other, and we pretend we do, and these things happen, and it's heartbreaking. Because a lot of these things we could have prevented. We are not the only country that experiences flash floods, you know. And it's just heartbreaking. It's so, so heartbreaking that we get to this point. Yes, you know, disasters happen, and that's why we prepare for them. That's why we do the right things. That's why we, you know, it's not when it has happened, then we start putting a band-aid on a gaping wound. It, you know, all these lives that were lost, and I tell you, these are not the only lives that will be lost. These are the, how would I put it, the acute phase, you know, that we've seen these lives, but going on, because we're in a public health crisis.
0: Yeah.
4: This is just a public health crisis.
0: Yeah.
4: And so more lives will be lost that we will put to malaria, we will put to cholera, we will put to typhoid. Yet, it is because of these flash floods, you know.
0: Okay.
4: And, you know, so the numbers are not just those numbers that you see now in this acute phase. But then that will come subsequently due to these floods. The floods is just the beginning.
0: Yeah, really, the Ghana Medical Association, I think the health ministry also have all issued statements warning what is coming up as far as cholera is concerned and so on.
4: Pharmaceutical Society also.
0: Right, Pharmaceutical Society. We'll return to that with you, and you say we are all complicit. I'll return to you. later on that and disagree with you that we are all complicit. I'm not complicit. I believe that those I pay to work and to check these situations have a job to do, and they are the ones who have failed me. If people are, you know, littering and throwing their rubbish into the gutters and so on and so forth, it is all because those who must ensure that they don't have gone to sleep. Yes. So, gentlemen, what are we saying to the families? We want to do that briefly before we zoom into, you know, the hard issues.
2: Well, like Ed said, our thoughts and prayers are with them. It's pathetic. It's rather unfortunate. We hope that we don't come back to this situation again.
0: He lost 154.
1: Mark.
0: 54, that was even those you could count. 11 years ago, you said never again. And today you believe that counting 34, saying never again has any meaning. You had 154 others, and I know the numbers. The numbers are far more than what were recorded. Who were injured? I've met, I see them, okay? Some of them, they are kids. Cannot look at them in the face, regardless of how long it has taken. Completely disfigured, they can't do anything anymore. They are bent from head to toe. We said never again. And today you are saying never again, you are hoping?
2: Must never lose hope. And we must always mean it when we say it. But then the question is, what do we do to ensure that it never happens again?
0: All right. What do we do to ensure that it never happens again? I'm marking that on you and to return to that with you. And to, on that basis, I will be referring to the Justice Dossier Committee report 11 years ago and the very basic things they recommended, which I would sit in my room, armchair, and produce without the need to do any investigations. I can tell that these are the things we need, but it's not happening. Right. Bernard.
1: Something. What can we say to them but say, sorry, their country failed them. However, all those who played a role or a part in their country failing them must be brought to book and then punished for the blood they have on their hands.
0: They wake up this morning and the mountains of dump heaps of rubbish is still sitting in their house, in front of their homes, and the untarred roads, and everywhere their shops. It's been a week.
1: Yes. So, like government said, it's the approach is a coordinated one. I've seen in videos where some assemblies have tried to clear their areas, but if we do not do it holistically, a portion will be cleared, it rains again, then it pushes the areas that have not been cleared back to where we've cleared.
0: The clearing you are talking about?
1: Yes.
0: We are very familiar with how it is done.
1: Yeah.
0: They got their shovels, they get together, what we used to say, and recently it's being revived on a Saturday, is it first Saturday or something of the month, clean up. They do the work. And you drive past, you see every rubbish they've brought is sitting just by the drain. It doesn't get taken away. It rains and everything is washed back into it. So, what's wrong with us?
1: So that's why I'm explaining that it has to be coordinated. Now, if, for example, I clean my drain, I don't have the means to carry it away. I would leave it there for the people who have the means to carry it away, come in to carry. So if it's not coordinated and want to do things, I'm silos, I'm cleaning my own, you are cleaning your own. We will not, at this point, we should not be talking about cleanup. We should be talking about removal of all the blockages in the way of the water body. Otherwise, we'll be back to square one again.
0: Mr. Hussein.
3: Thompson. Yes. Even in natural patterns. Careful. When death comes as a result of our own inability to prevent same is devastating. So I can understand if Ghanaians are drawn into the vortex of despair because of what has happened. Because all of us know that when the rains come, they could inundate areas. And when they do, they will cause devastating destructions. And that's what we have seen. Indeed, it's proper for us to extend our deepest condolences to the people who have lost loved ones. I mean, to whom much is given, much is expected. The people put their trust in the state. The state, even though from June 3rd, or even before June 3rd, have been doing things to try to mitigate the effects of floods on Accra and other areas. It appears to me that more has to be done. More structural and non-structural mitigation strategies have to be deployed to try to reduce the impact of flooding on the people who live in Accra and other areas that are flood prone. So, my condolences.
6: So, on your screen, 1995, is it?
3: Yeah.
6: Yeah, see the taxi that's being pushed
3: that was the box
6: in the water. That's 1995.
3: Yes. Jerry Rawlings.
6: Is that Totobi Kwachi? You see them? So, the picture I have, because I've moderated this every year, it's failure, because we know and can avoid. As we do this, I think we can spend just a minute or so to also, especially because of where you sit, Bashiru Ishak, a 40-year-old Ghanaian tailor, we are told was shot dead in Cape Town, South Africa, during anti-immigrant protest on June 30. And as we are told, they are going to continue this demonstration. They did a massive one. They're going to continue it every Thursday, is it? And thanks to Ghana, we took our citizens out of the place, a good number of them, but some still remain. Other African countries have all warned their citizens not to open their shops. Not to open their shops, you know. So how are they going to survive? They don't go out to open their shops. How are they going to survive? Yes, what will you say?
3: It's really disturbing.
6: But waking up this morning to news that the originally scheduled thing they said they would do every Thursday,
3: yeah,
6: they are actually seeking to do it, you know, in short intervals, mm-hmm, without notice.
3: This is
6: and so on.
3: Is that it's even disturbing. I think it's a failure of leadership, failure of state in South Africa. Because we don't want to go back into history. South Africans were everywhere when they needed refuge. The African countries gave them refuge. If Ghana even gave them passports, they couldn't take passports from their own country. And they gave them passports. But I think leadership is failing. You know why leadership is failing? Because the reasonable and legitimate expectations of the people of South Africa are not being met. So the South Africans want somebody to blame. And it's comfortable, it's acceptable for leadership to allow their people to go onto the street and vent their anger on foreigners who constitute less than 10% of the people of South Africa. And they're looking for jobs. The South African government has not been able to provide the jobs for the people. So what better way than to let the people vent their anger on others who are not even doing government jobs, but providing
7: services
3: to the people in makeshift makeshift shops. So I think that the South African government must rise up. Yes, people who immigrate to South Africa who are undocumented are not legally entitled to be in that country. But it is a civilized way of getting them out of the country.
6: That's right.
3: So, yes, we are not even in Ghana. If you come to Ghana, we give you you are from Africa or West Africa, we give you 3 months. After 3 months, if you are still in Ghana, you are an undocumented illegal immigrant. But we won't unleash our people on our fellow Africans to take the powers of the state into their own hands. And to my brothers and sisters in South Africa, you went to hustle. You went looking for daily bread. This must not be at the expense of your lives. Too many years ago, Italians were those who were working in America. They went back to their country and built the country. Too many years ago, Turkey was providing the labor for Europe. They went back and built their country. Come back and let's build our country. The experiences that you have gained in South Africa and other places, let's deploy those experiences to build our country so that people can also come to our country to seek greener pastures.
6: Okay. Thank you very much indeed. On the back of that, too, just I was watching, the Pulse. The country is doing a good job. We go wherever our citizens are distressed, and we bring rescue to them. We get protection for them. We have heard the minister say, we're going to bring, Ishak's remains and so on and so forth. Our citizens who are still locked up, there should be opportunity for them not to get killed by this, rampaging mob on the streets of South Africa. We are showing that anywhere in the world where a Ghanaian is in trouble, we will go to their rescue. I was watching the Pulse and I saw Jonah Capital Nigeria, the San Jonas, company there, which has the River Park Estate in Abuja, where you have the FCT minister, Yesung Wiki, and they are storming at the place, breaking down 100, hectares of estates and breaking the gates to it and seizing a Ghanaian property the way they are doing. Okusamokujeto Blacko was there earlier. The president was also petitioned about that. I think they also deserve some attention. So President Mahama, you are formally petitioned about that. Let's make sure there's no unlawful seizure of Ghanaian property. We are not there. They are not there begging. They are there working and helping the community. It's not the claims we are hearing in South Africa. So let's help as their security is compromised. I see some of the footages. It's really bad. Now, I'll take a quick break. When I return, we'll hear the Minister for the Interior and a couple others who had to speak, and then we'll hear President John Mahama as well.
7: Another week is here on the greatest of all time show. My name is Giovanni Clip, and tonight we're bringing you talent. Contestant number one, let's bring Erica. Let's bring.
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9: 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Oh, there is a leakage.
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3: Shilas Enterprise.

We have a total of 7,761 households that were displaced, with 38,802 individuals affected, with 7 persons still missing as of this morning, because, Mr. Speaker, I've been at the Finance Committee in the past 3 hours. I've not been able to read my brief this afternoon. I don't know whether many more have been found, but 7 people as of this morning were displaced, and the total death are 12 individuals that were that we lost. A total amount of $350 million is being targeted to be used to help in dealing with the challenges that we have. Mr. Speaker,

0: president has instructed that 200 million will be targeting relief items to this close to over 10,000 households that have been affected across the whole coast. And the 150 will be used to mitigate the flood issues within this the coastal areas. Mr. Speaker, let me take this opportunity to extend our condolences and that of government and the people of Ghana to the families that lost their family members, and we assure them we are with them in this difficult moment. We know many people could not be in their homes and even sleep in their homes, but government is doing whatever it can.
1: Yesterday's flooding is the clearest evidence that this task force produced no meaningful intervention on the ground. If serious drainage works, the silting of flood mitigation infrastructure had been undertaken, the impact of the rains, however heavy, would have been measurably reduced. Instead, entire neighborhoods went underwater, exposing the gap between government rhetoric and government delivery. The minority is calling on this House to establish a parliamentary committee specifically mandated to investigate the conduct of the Flood Preparedness Task Force and the relevant government ministries and agencies in the lead up to this disaster. That inquiry must establish what work, if any, the task force undertook since its establishment, what funds were allocated to it, and how they were spent. What specific mitigation measures were planned and implemented, and why none of this prevented or meaningfully reduced the impact of foreseeable seasonal flooding? Stagnant flood water mixed with uncollected refuse and overflowing sanitation facilities create conditions for the rapid spread of communicable diseases, including cholera, typhoid, and other waterborne and vector-borne illnesses. The minority is therefore pressing for an urgent and substantive briefing to this House by the Minister for Health, setting out precisely what steps are being taken to monitor affected communities for early signs of disease outbreak. This briefing must happen without delay. The country cannot afford a public health crisis compounding a disaster that was itself avoidable.
2: What is worrying for me is that the forecasts are forecasts of even more rain to come. And if this is going to be more rain, I believe that the government could also consider even declaring a state of emergency so that we deal with this in that particular format, that a state of emergency is declared, because this is a real big problem for this country, and we have to put all our energies, all our talents, all the engineers, all the hydrologists, we have to bring everybody together, regardless of party, because this is for Ghana, and let us do it for Ghana. Let us come together for Ghana and solve this problem for our country. And so that is where I want to ask everybody, let's do this together, and let's provide relief, immediate relief, to the people who are affected. People need food. People don't have clothes. People don't have mattresses. Let us make sure that we come immediately to their aid.
3: We just finished an aerial tour of Accra to inspect the flooded areas. Unfortunately, the flooding has been very extensive today for several reasons. One, the recorded rainfall today is one of the highest in several years. The Metro looking at approximately 140 millimeters that was dumped on Accra. Last year, the maximum rainfall was 56 on a single day. And so the volumes are much higher. And so there are many issues to the flooding in Accra. There's climate. If you look at the rainfall pattern from 2024, 2025, 2026, you see that increasingly every year we're getting more rain in Accra than we used to get. GMET say that in 2024, for a period of 30 days in June, we had 85 millimeters of rain. And then in 2025, it increased to 172. And then in 2026, for the same 30-day period in June, it increased to 333. And so the waterways are not getting a chance to recover before more rain is dumped. And the wet days are more. Out of 30 days, 22 days, it kept raining. And so there were only 7 dry days or 8 dry days in June. And so that's the climate side. That is an act of God that we can't control. But then there's also the engineering and the man-made causes. That is, like I said before, Accra is built between two natural bodies, the Kwapim Mountain Range and the Atlantic Ocean. And before Accra was built, the streams used to flow through this plain to reach the sea. Now, the British brought the capital to Accra, and in those years it was not a problem because Accra was a very small city. But as the population continues to increase and people continue to build, it restricts the path of the streams on their way to the Atlantic. So that's an engineering problem. We need to see how to open the channel so that the water can pass. But then there's also the other aspect, which is attitudinal and human behavior. That is dumping garbage in the drains, you know, putting all kinds of items in the drains after we finish creating waste. Instead of sending it to the appropriate place, even in the air, we discovered many illicit dumping sites where the wetlands are. People have gone to create a waste dumping ground, and they charge 20 cedis for the abuja to come and fill the waste into the wetlands. And when it has filled sufficiently, they sell the land to people to come and build on it. And so we need to, one, look at it from an engineering perspective in terms of how we can open up the channels, but at the same time, look at how we can identify all the buildings that are obstructing the waterways. We've said this many times. I'm tired of hearing it. But anytime you begin to take action and you start breaking houses, people think that government is inhumane. But when the problem arises like this flood, it affects everybody. And so all of us have been affected because of the conduct of a few people blocking the channels and preventing the water from passing. And so we'll call a National Security Council meeting. We're asking every district to identify, together with the Works and Housing Ministry, where the blockages in the channels are as they pass through the district assemblies, so that we can earmark those places for removal. We'll not only break the houses, we have to move the rubble out of the way, because there's no use breaking a house and leaving the rubble in the waterway. It's just the same as leaving the house. And so it's going to be quite a major issue in order to resolve the problem of Accra. But ultimately, the other solution will be to decongest Accra. And that's why we're planning that we move some of the city out, that is the major government departments, and then also create a new center of growth so that our people start building outside Accra in a new city instead of everybody looking for some space in Accra to build. So, but that's a long-term solution. Like I said, it's a 20-year project. They are still working on the designs. Once they do that, we'll demarcate. People can start buying plots. If they like, they can start building houses. We'll do the roads, bring the water and electricity so that it eases the pressure on Accra as a city. But I just want to express my sympathy with people who have lost property. Loss of property has been very extensive. And I want to thank the military, NADMO, the police, and the Hydro Works and Housing Ministry, and all the emergency response team, 48th Engineers Regiment, for the rescue that they did. I've seen many of the videos where people had to be carried out of their houses. They deployed their boats, and they helped to save quite a lot of lives. NADMO will do what it can to try and identify the victims and see how we can just support them in a way in the next few days. I've asked the Minister of Finance to release some money from the contingency fund so that we can do some post-flood relief for persons who have been affected. And so let me again express my sympathy, but let us change our attitude and let us find a permanent solution to this Accra flooding problem. We shouldn't become like the vulture who anytime it is raining, he says as soon as it stops raining, he'll repair his roof. And then as soon as it stops raining, he says, oh, it has stopped raining, so there's no need to repair the roof. This time should be different.
4: Almost 90,000 people displaced in seven regions and some 38,800 individuals have been affected. Dennis Miracles Abuaje here is one of those directly affected. Welcome.
5: Thank you.
4: I was listening to Kwame Jantua on the morning show here, and he spoke about the fact that all he could rescue was the one shoe he had on. I can't begin to put myself in the shoes of guys like you. How are you coping?
5: You just put me on the spot. I decided not to talk about this and just deal with it so it doesn't cloud the discourse we're having. Because sometimes if you don't take care, because of your personal experience, people may mess it up with the issues.
4: You from G18 is one of the places that was most affected.
5: I lost everything.
4: Everything?
5: Yes. I have nothing in my house right now. That's what a lot of people don't know. In the past, since Monday, we've been discussing this on social media, and people really don't know where I've been coming from. The house is empty. We need to start everything all over again, from the root, from the street. As a matter of fact, the water broke the main gate, pulled it down. And if that water was able to bring the main gate down, it tells you the strength of the water. But that's where we are starting from. Everything is gone. The only thing that we were able to save are the human beings who were brought out from the flood. In fact, let me acknowledge the MCE for Maoist and the NADMU team and the police, the district police command. And then there was another police team that was sent when I called. From the, I think, CTU. I don't know whether it's a counter-terrorism unit or so. They also came around. They had to tie a rope to the police car far away and then bring it close to a telecom
4: mast okay.
5: in front of the house. And that is how they were able to get themselves out from the
6: vehicle.
5: Apart from the vehicle to very close to the house. In fact, some of the policemen almost got swept away.
6: Yeah.
5: In front of my house, they almost got swept away. And then the water was at this level. So the children, everybody.
4: The neck level?
5: Yes, yes, yes. We're standing up the videos. We're standing. And you see, I wasn't home at the time. But when I got the call that the water was rising, I had to rush home. That was when I called the police and all those people. And I was shocked that between the time they called me and the time I got home, the water had risen to that level to cause that level of havoc. I was shocked. And what even scared me is that I was on the mountain where I functioned. It was not raining there. So if it had rained on the mountain that Sunday to Monday night, I'm sure the situation we are discussing would have been worse. Because where I live, even when the sun is up and it's raining on the mountain, you can see the storm drain, rising.
4: Mm.
5: So if it had rained, because actually it didn't rain the whole of the Sunday night into Monday. It was dry. But this rain that caused this havoc does not even include the Ekuapem Range rains. And that for me is where the worry is. We need to agree to deal with this and deal with this decisively.
4: Right.
5: Those who are responsible should just pick up responsibility. All of us cannot resolve the thing. So at all times, we have let go our resources and our mandate to some people to handle it for us.
4: Right.
5: No excuses.
4: Let me go to Suzanne now and you know, sorry about what you have suffered.
5: But let me be
4: and sorry for putting you on the spot the for something you didn't want to talk about.
5: I didn't want to. The volunteers who came to help, one of them was bitten by a snake in the flood.
4: Mm.
5: And he didn't know, he didn't realize. He was standing on my compound, and then he collapsed. Hit his head on the tower. We had to rush him to the hospital.
4: Mm.
5: That's how bad the situation is. As we speak, some of my neighbors are still finding, they're still seeing snakes, all of you, inside their homes. So it's a very, very, very serious problem. Yeah, I didn't want to bring this.
4: Yeah. Very, very sorry about that. I go to Susanna and return to the two of you. Before we begin to engage extensively with the experts to help us navigate this, all of this, and how we get out of all of that. So, Susan, you heard our leaders speaking. You heard the Interior Minister. You heard Dr. Baumia. You heard the President also speaking. You heard Afenyo Marking speaking. What do you make of those speeches?
6: Okay. A quick comment on the SA situation.
4: Mm.
6: I think that Ghana has shown immense leadership by going in and taking its people out. And that has upset some South Africans greatly, because it has shown them up.
4: That's right.
6: I would wish that the other countries would do likewise and not just send out verbal warnings and security updates and things like that. They should go in and pick their people.
4: Mm.
6: Because look, the honourable Jimmy said, they are picking on the most vulnerable people.
4: Yeah,
6: you know, the people in they are not going to the suburbs. They are not going to the suburbs. They are picking the people in the townships. And they're destroying their shops. Those shops, how can those shops be taking away jobs? I mean, the person has set up their shop. Whose job have they taken away?
4: Mm.
6: You know, so they're just venting their frustration that should be directed at the failed government, at the most vulnerable of people. You know, and the government is sitting back and allowing this to happen. Other governments should go in and take their people out. It's as simple as that.
4: They don't want
6: them there, they should go and take them out.
4: Thank you very much. I'm being informed that the footage that we may have seen about UPSA on social media may not be of the recent flood. Please go on.
6: Okay. So these floods have been happening since, at least I've seen pictures since 1960. Mm. You know, the pictures of 1960 were even laughing at my mother that looked like her with a bucket, you know, fetching water out of in front of their home. So as far back as then in 1960, we were getting these floods. So subsequent governments have failed us. It's as simple as that. So this sort of political football that is now being played, you know, about whose tenure has had the worst flood consequences than the other, we find it nauseating and upsetting. There's a job to be done. We have people in place who should do the job and take the lead. They should just go ahead and do it and not engage in this kind of, you did this. Look, we are so tired of that.
4: Yes, but everything rises and falls on leadership.
6: Yes.
4: Some will say that John Mahama has a very rare opportunity. When we talk about June 3, 2015, he was in the thick of it when people who had been bent were being picked and dumped in the bucket of cars. He was there. He came into the rains and made the best of speeches. And so when he comes into office and sets up a committee led by somebody in right there in his kitchen cabinet, you know, we shouldn't be seeing this and then hearing another statement from him to say that he himself is even tired of it. And when they want to take action, people will complain. Who is he telling that to? It's his job to do. Just crack the whip and stop saying somebody will complain.
6: We I believe that also. I agree with you. But I'm saying that We have put people in place. We just tax them to do it. President Mahama has an opportunity to redeem himself from 2015 now. You understand? If he does the right things now, and we know the things that have to be done, leadership is about taking those hard decisions and ensuring that it doesn't matter the few people who are, upset by those decisions. Once the greater good is done, that is important.
4: The point is that he should not be taking those hard decisions after, you know, these devastations have happened.
6: They have happened. But where do we go from now? You understand? So that because rains will come again, they will come, it's not going to stop. You know, this is a country where even if it is not 140 millimeter and it is even 10 millimeters, some people will be affected and some places will be flooded. So we must take the decisions and the hard decisions that will affect 10 millimeters of rain or even 2 millimeters of rain and 140 millimeters of rain. Those are the hard decisions. And we should not be sidetracked by the politics of it. You understand? At all. Because once we get sidetracked with the politics of it, those hard decisions will be difficult to take. And so if some people want to engage in the politics, yeah, that's fine. You know, it is for the government and the state to now focus and say, it is not about talking. It's about doing. What are the things that ought to be done? And it doesn't matter whose ox is gored, because if it is going to save people, then it doesn't matter. And I think that is the way that we should go. I think most Ghanaians are tired of the speeches. This person has said this and this person has said this. But we want to see concrete things that affect our lives and concrete things that we can see that will inure to our benefit in the future. So as for the talk and whatever, we are just so tired of it. We're just so tired of it. We say that we have a town planning authorities. When I went to East Legon and I saw that the place was flooded, I said, Nenswabeng, people have bought lands and have paved every single place. Paved. You know. Instead of allowing places or gardens and whatever to allow water to seep through into the ground, etc., they've paved it. What do you expect? You know, and there are people who were, you know, in charge of looking at building permits, looking at seeing the proper things done, and turned a blind eye and allowed these things to go on. I mean, how do we not have floods? Do we have green zones? We are trying to even encroach on the Achimota forest. You know, in civilized countries, green zones are in different places so that water can run into those places and seep into the ground.
4: The report I'm holding in my hand, the 2015 report, the report of Ministerial Committee that investigated the, you know, fire and flood disaster in 2015, said the very basic things. The question is, why have they not been done? Dredging was supposed to be continuous. Has it been going on? If it has not, the matter certainly cannot be without the politics of it, because the leaders are politicians, largely. They said there must be education and the formation of sanitation clubs in schools, churches and mosques, markets in all communities to teach the basic rules of sanitation, safety and healthy practices. You know, I said earlier that nobody needed to sit in a committee where over 154 people had died and 154 had been injured to be able to come up with such a report. Enforcement of sanitation regulations, commencement of stricter enforcement of existing regulations, sanitation regulations, then there should that it was recommended the formation of a joint police AMA task force and military team to conduct sanitary inspection and process culprits for prosecution in the sanitation courts. Now, there's this soldier who has been unleashed on us yesterday that he's the one going to lead a process of no-nonsense breaking of buildings in waterways. What have we done? So when the politics is being raised, is it not a fair thing to look at? It said that government should acquire land banks for sanitary purposes long before communities are established. Waste management companies should be granted tax-free facilities to import refuse and waste treatment equipment. 2015, here we are. How much of this has been done? Then we still, now we are talking about releasing how much to do some of the dredging and help some of the situation. So this is complete, total failure of leadership.
6: Definitely. I mean, we agree. And you find that all those things that you have mentioned there that have not been done, money has been spent on them. Yeah, I mean, you're probably going to find that, yes, the things have not been done, but money has been spent. And you wonder where the money has gone. But my thing when I say that we should remove the politics of it from there, it's not that we should not hold people accountable. I ask for people holding people accountable, it's done. What I say the politics of it is to say that it should not be about NDC did this and NPDP did this and who's it. That part of it is what I'm talking about and saying that part of it we find extremely nauseating.
4: If MPP did better to protect us during the rains, we should say it. And those who promised they could do better, if they have failed to do that, we should also say it.
6: No, but Lati, one life is lost, way too much life. So I don't see it like if someone, even if one life was lost in MPP and two lives or 10 lives have been lost in NDC, it's about what is somebody is better than the other. What we are saying is that the things that were supposed to be done have they been done? You know, even if they didn't do them in 2015, did we do them in 2016? Did we do them in 2020? Did we do them in 2024? Did we do them in 2025? That's what we are saying. That we've had governments all throughout. Somebody must have said, this thing, I want to deal with it and let it go. You understand? And so we should not be doing who was first from the bottom. What we need right now, we understand and we know that everybody has failed. Leadership across generations since 1960 to now, that we are still having these floods and they are escalating and they are escalating. Governments have failed us. Okay. And somebody must, at this moment, we do have a government that must pick up the situation and say, I am in place right now. I am going to do it and ensure that it doesn't happen again. Do you understand? And not engage in talk and do the things, you know, let us see a proper plan, a coordinated, a coherent plan that things are being done. You know, in everything, we know that we've done the root cause analysis. We know the root cause analysis. It is both an engineering problem and a discipline problem. Now that we've looked at the root cause of it, what kind of corrective actions are to be done? And what kind of immediate actions are to be done that if tomorrow it rains even 5 millimeters, we will not have this situation? Because as I said, in this country right now, it does not have to rain 140 millimeters to see that kind of devastation.
4: Right.
6: And any little rain will cause extreme problems.
4: Elia, you spoke about the public health crisis that we should get ready to grapple with. The Pharmaceutical Society, the Ghana Medical Association, everybody else is issuing statements warning about these things. What can you say about that briefly?
6: Well, I mean, I think that, like I said, there should be a proper coordinated effort. Now, the health ministry has to look at this public health crisis that will hit us. There are several things that could be done immediately. I mean, cholera is almost imminent, you know, because if you, the other day I saw a video of, I think it was a toilet tanker exploding and pouring into it. People's, what you call it, suckaways have been flooded, people's toilets. This is a country in which open defecation is rife, you know. So there's all sorts of fecal matter in our waters. And people are going to be, you know, getting sick. So the health ministry needs to put into plan quickly how they're going to deal with it in their hospitals, because hospitals may end up being overwhelmed. You know, what kind of preparations are we doing towards cholera outbreaks, typhoid, you know, and all sorts of oral fecal diseases that are coming out. Are we getting vaccines? Are we putting out vaccines for cholera, putting out vaccines for typhoid, putting out vaccines for malaria? Because we are going to have water standing and we're going to have malaria and all sorts of things.
7: All right.
6: So they need to prepare for that.
7: All right.
6: And they need to prepare hospitals and, you know, for that kind of
7: a wave of
6: wave of people coming in with all sorts of illness. We should not be waiting for it to happen, and then we are scrambling all over the place.
7: Right. So that's what I said. That's why I said it's a leadership problem, and not the members of the community problem, which you suggested you may disagree when you said we are all complices, and I disagreed with you on that. We are all not complices.
6: But you see, I still say that it's different levels. Different levels of complicity. Because look, I go to a place where there's a function, and when people get up, you should see the rubbish that is there. People open a bottle of water, and the plastic that is going around, they just immediately throw it on the floor. It's about time we stop that. We should take responsibility for some of those things.
7: You are well-traveled. You are well-traveled, and I, from what I know about you, would be familiar, for example, with London. People do parties, and they leave a lot in the wake of it. Yet it gets clean the next minute. So what is it? It's leadership.
6: Well, the people... But you see, in some levels, yes. But leadership at all levels. It's leadership at all levels. And if you go to a party in London and everything, the people who clean up are not cleaners from outside. It's usually the party people, the people who have organized the party, who organize the cleanup. Because you're supposed to leave that hall or that place the way you met it. You understand? Either that or you will go and hire people to come and clean it up and leave it that way. But in the places that I have gone, I have seen that it's the organizers of the party who have finished and cleaned up.
7: They clean up and they gather the waste and leave them in the bins, somebody picks them up. If you don't have anybody picking them up, when it rains, it will end up in the drain. It will end up in people's homes.
6: You see, if we don't take individual responsibility, and we push everything to the state, we will always find ourselves here. I think that we should look at the principle of subsidiarity, okay? In the principle of subsidiarity, you are doing the things that you are capable of doing in your own space. And then the things that you are not capable of doing, you leave it to the state or to the government to do.
7: Okay.
6: If we don't begin to take individual responsibility of the things that we do ourselves, we will always end up in this situation. Because government, as much as possible, cannot be everywhere to do everything. And so, as I said, at every level, individual, community, locality, then it gets to maybe region, etc. If we all start to take those... Look, are we even separating our waste? I want to know, like, do you have a separation of waste in your home?
7: No, I don't.
6: That you say that food will go here, and I'll.
7: I must ensure that I have a committed aboboya guy. Otherwise, my refuse will sit in my home. It will sit in my compound for days. Nobody will come for it.
6: Committed aboboya guy. Do you know where he?
7: Nobody will come for it. What's the business of my MCE? the mayors who are all over the place, the assembly people who are all over the place getting paid. What's their job?
6: Yeah, but the thing is that if you were probably separating your waste, you probably would find that, okay, you put all my plastic waste here and my paper waste here, and I'll put my food waste here. My food waste will go into my garden. That is if you haven't paved your home totally to the hilt. Then you say, okay, my food waste will go into my garden. My plastic waste, maybe you will find that Boboya will pick, and or my plastic waste, I will go and sell it to a recycled place. You know, I think that if we looked at ourselves collectively, there's so much.
7: Okay, thank you. Let me come back here in the studio. Yes, Inusa, you heard the statements that were made from the minister, and in Parliament it became the usual ball. But I say we cannot discount them. Sometimes it's important. It's part of the accountability process. And then you heard Afeyoma King, Dr. Baomia, and then the president himself. People have blamed the president for not choosing the right approach in surveying the system or the situation.
8: First of all, Samson, I think I completely agree with Susan Adu Amankwa when she says that there must be some individual responsibility, principle of subsidiarity. That's what was it Wilson Woodrow? The American president said that you must ask what you can do for your country and not what your country can do for you. I mean, and so we need a reimagining the solution to this problem, because repeating mistakes has never been considered as experience. So we need to reimagine it. Now, first of all, let's strip what has happened to us, this deluge, from emotional and partisan political talk, and confront the issue. And how do we confront the issue? I'm happy that the president has demonstrated some level of leadership. That, look, after the deluge, what do we do? Let's intervene to try to cushion those who have suffered. It's part of the response. But that is the first primary intervention.
7: I want my tax money to be used for prevention and not afterwards to try and cure situations.
8: Well, if the situation doesn't happen, how do you even anticipate?
7: Because you are capable of making it not happen.
8: So that's what we're saying.
7: Even if it will happen, not at a certain degree.
8: Now, what has happened will give engineers an opportunity to remodel.
7: But this has happened over and again.
8: Oh, but
7: when are we learning?
8: We're learning. You mean nothing has been done over the years? But yes, that is inadequate. Now, as I reimagining, this shifting sounds of politics will not help us. Countries have developed not because of politics, but because of the way individuals have taken the responsibility to partner government to develop the countries.
7: Because of the leadership that the politics gives those countries.
8: I agree. That is the biggest human invention has been the bringing into being what we call democracy. That people should have the opportunity to rule themselves. And so, you see, even in the utilization of resources for the country, there is a tripartite angle. You have the rights, Samson, you are demanding your right now. You say, I pay taxes. So somebody must be, that those taxes become resources of state. Somebody is using the resources to improve your welfare, okay, and make sure that the country is governed well. And then you are demanding accountability. So you see the triangle, you have rights, you have resources, you have accountability.
7: So you have a right to demand.
8: You have a right to demand.
7: If somebody throws trash, the law says they should not be allowed. Catch them, punish them. So the next person will not do it.
8: That's why we have to reimagine. In Singapore, you don't have to organize a party, get in the place and come and clean it. While you are partying, you must be cleaning while you are partying. When you eat, you go and put it in the dustbin. At the time you are leaving, the place is as clean as you met it.
7: Exactly my point. That's a result of leadership.
8: So that's the attitudinal. But come on it. You see, it's an institutional paralysis that you are looking at. And I'm happy the president is saying that probably we will be electing our metropolitan
9: municipal and district chief executives. Why? Tell me which part of this country is not under the jurisdiction of a municipal, metropolitan, or district chief executive. Tell me which part. Maybe the sea. Why haven't they been able, one, to control illegal structures in their various jurisdictional areas? Why? The planning department is a decentralized body. Why haven't they been able to show clearly the planning structure of the districts? Why have they watched for illegal structures to spring up in waterways?
7: I think that's a major question.
9: What? So that's it. So you need to reimagine
7: those who grant those permits for buildings to sit in waterways. They are right there in those assemblies.
9: Sometimes you are even assuming that those structures have that have come up on the waterways have not permits.
10: They don't.
9: That's just assuming.
7: If they don't have permits, still the leader's job. They should not be sitting there.
9: Agree and
7: they should not have
9: with
7: come
9: you.
7: Up there. In
9: agree
7: the first
9: and
7: place.
9: Tell with you, and I say to you that no nation has ever developed through indiscipline. No nation. Nations have developed by being disciplined. And this discipline must come voluntarily. But that's not what we see. Do you remember President Kufo and the Agbogbloshie market? Agbogbloshie is a low-lying area. That's the sponge. That's the wetland. When all the waters come from the Akwapim Ridge and other areas, initially, that was where the water was going to pond and gradually make its way into the sea. We went, settled on it, blocked the water. All those people there, they are parents. Kufuor went to the World Bank, took money, and said, we're going to resettle them at Ajinkutuku. Well, this entered the way, and they are still there. So we need to reimagine.
7: Say leadership failed, not politics entered the way. And as we speak, we are talking about places that have been flooded, where the chunk of the politicians, you have your homes there, right? Places that you shouldn't have built, you have built. Why don't we know about places, Ramsar sites, that were willed to people and their descendants?
9: Again, you have invited me to comment on Ramsar site when I was Minister of Lands and Natural Resources. With Buvlulati, I mean, because Ramsar site is a protected site, for God's sake. No person can have title to land over there. No person. It's protected under international conventions. Protected for our own benefit.
7: And yet,
9: people went and erected concrete structures.
7: People including
9: political class. But it's because those in power go there first. The ordinary man is now emboldened to also go. Because his insurance is the politician who has
7: the fish rots from the head.
9: Exactly. Talk about the agric mechanization area. What has happened? What has happened?
7: Talk about Chimota Forest.
9: What has happened?
10: Not forever.
9: The green belt is, Suzanne talked about the green belt. Every day I'm exercising on the Eburi, you will not fail to realize how we dissipate the resources of this country. When you come down Eburi, flat land was initially earmarked for agricultural purposes. Yeah. To take advantage of the water. What has happened? Where's the green belt? So we need to reimagine the way we deal with it.
7: Whatever has happened is the result of failure of leadership, period.
9: That's why in leadership, how do we select our leaders? You see, when you talk about rights, resources, and accountability, and you, the citizen in front, expand the discussion. When you elect your district chief executive, as your leader in that community, he's there to help you deal with the problems of that community. If he fails to deal with the problems of that community, that is what we call political accountability. Because you have a term. And when that term comes, you assess him on his performance.
7: Are you proud of what you guys have supervised over at least the last decade?
9: You see, when I talk about these floods, I'm well aware of the fact that it could be me. We're talking about people. We're talking about communities. We're talking about the lives of our own citizens. So I do not want to poison the discussion with shifting focus on how we work to improve the livelihood and welfare of the people of Ghana in those flood-prone areas. Lucy Sampson, is my condolences, sir.
7: As leaders, do you feel like collectively you have failed us?
9: I feel that we have allowed politics to dictate how we approach issues confronting us as a nation. That's what I feel. And I feel that there are certain issues that go beyond politics.
7: Politics without principles. That's what a bunch of you all guys
9: who are pretending
7: to be leaders. That's who you are.
9: That's what your Samson's take has always said. Politics without principles. But I'm saying that we should go back to the principle, the first principles of human existence. First principles. Do unto yourself or unto your neighbor what you want done to you. Now you come, you are rich. You are feeling up. You remember Rollins and his body on the trade fair site? You remember?
7: Yeah.
9: And that resulted in his death.
7: Mm.
9: Right? Because of that place, that ponding place. Go there and see. Half of it has been filled up. So the water comes. It doesn't enter the sea at a go. It has no place to pond. The only places it has now is in people's homes. So you talk about Chadu flooding. Have you forgotten that they were ponds? Are they there now? What has happened? So in our state of development, we must confront the issues as they are. Mr. President, if you are listening, expedite action on the appointment, on the constitutional review, and so that the people within the various metropolitan areas, municipal areas, and district areas will have the opportunity to elect leaders who can work for them.
7: Immediately, what should he be doing as the president, the leader of the
9: state? Immediately, he's committed 350, okay, to deal with those issues. These are primary interventionist approach, but there must be a systemic approach to dealing with the problem. And that problem can be dealt with. The White House. You know that ground where the White House is today? Was a marshy area. Was an area that was donated for the construction of the White House. It wasn't thought that individuals could be able to develop the White House to be habitable. That area to be habitable. So they donated it to the state. The owner of that place donated it to the state. But look, does it flood? It requires engineering. So again, in our problem, the engineers are there. They need
7: to combine
9: structural and non-structural methods of dealing with this matter. Look, the rain was coming. Tell me, what was the elbow warning system? Who won who?
10: You met Adelia Wonders.
9: Who won who? Because if flood is coming and you expect that it will bring a lot of water, you must warn the people of the potential of flooding and areas that can flood, so that the people have opportunity to move to high ground. The people have opportunity to move their vehicles to safe areas. My good friend would have had opportunity to move his house and his family and those valuable things out of the house. In case it doesn't happen, good, he will thank God. But if it happens, he will have been saved. Now, his family was left at the mercy of the deluge. So we need to reimagine how to deal with this problem.
7: Yes, Dennis, I'll hear you, and then the experts who are around, I'm going to go spend sufficient time with them so they help us to go over what must be done. And we can only hope and pray, you know. Yeah, hope and pray. It's like the Black Stars, you know, they've been doing very poorly, you know, and yet when they are going to the World Cup, suddenly we feel that they must win. What's wrong with us? Yes.
5: Council, I listened to Honorable Former Minister, and I think he agrees with you. It's leadership. He just has a responsibility to at least make the current leadership not suffer too much damage. And largely, even if you listen to the final argument he made, it's leadership. In every society, there will be thieves, there will be criminals, there will be miscreants, there will be deviants, there will be recidivists. There are everywhere. But leadership ensures that all these people, including the saints, the popes, the pastors, are able to coexist in a way that the society thrives. So it is leadership. To try and use the indiscipline of a few as a cover or leadership failure is unacceptable. That is why the mandate has been given to you. If all of us were pastors and popes and saints, we would not elect leaders. We elect leaders because we know that the society that we run, all of us are not at the same wavelength, and so people would misbehave. And so you'd be given a mandate to ensure that the mass, the majority of us who are respecting the laws and the rules, do not suffer from the actions of the few who are doing all this indiscipline stuff. So the president and the government has failed us. That is the summary of it. And this is not politics. This is accountability. Yesterday, the government that was in place had to take responsibility. And I take inspiration from our president. He was clear. He said that the flood and rains in Accra was as a result of Akufo-Addo's failure. I believe him. I agree with him. And that is why a lot of people who probably suffered floods in 2021, 2022, 2023 went and probably voted against the MPP because they had a presidential candidate who said he had a solution. So there is no question, nobody in this country is responsible for the flooding other than the government. Nobody.
9: No.
5: Nobody else other than the government.
9: You are not going to intervene.
5: Nobody else. It is the government's responsibility. And let me tell you, I'll outline how I feel and I think this government has failed. You see, you come to office, one of the biggest red flag, or everybody knows in the capital, is flood. Every government is aware of that. And that is why immediately you came to office, you formed an anti-flood task force. Why did you form that anti-flood task force? If you didn't have the responsibility to deal with flood, why would you go ahead to form a task force? It means that you acknowledge that it is your responsibility. If not, why did you set up a task force? Now, this task force immediately puts bloggers in a vehicle and ask them to go and wait for them whilst they fly in a chopper, landed the chopper, and briefed the bloggers what they have seen. And said big things about how they've been given the mandate, marching orders by the president to ensure that this time we do not see flooding. And that they are going to do all they have to do. Led by no mean a person than the deputy chief of staff of the Republic of Ghana, in charge of operations. It meant that he can command any state resource available to ensure that there is no flooding in the city. Nobody else was responsible for what happened on Monday. It is the government. And I'll tell you more. The anti-floods responsibility, task force responsibility, is to ensure that what happened on Monday did not happen. Not only that, remember that 3 weeks before Monday, another one had happened, that people had died. So first of all, that anti-flood task force failed. Because your job is to anti, your job is to prevent. You would have succeeded if there was no flooding. As long as we have seen flood in such a devastating nature, you failed. Take responsibility. Don't make excuses. It is disrespectful. It is insulting. It is heartbreaking. When you are given a responsibility to answer something and the thing has happened and you want to shift blame. Number two, the government has managed the crisis and the disaster in the most shambolic manner than we have ever seen. And I will explain to you something. You see, the flood happened. Remember, there was a flood about 2 or 3 weeks before the Monday one. The one that some building collapsed in Adenta and some people died. That was the first warning. Remember, people died with that one. What did the government do? There was a building that collapsed right here around Caprice. What did the government do?
11: What was the government's response to all of these things? There are three or four levels of people who are affected by this. And I'll explain to you. The government quickly comes in the middle of the disaster and says that, oh, we are in a chopper. We are looking at how bad the situation is. The next morning, they said we have allocated 350 million.

0: Then the government decided to do some diagnostic study. The same president decided to do some diagnostic study. That diagnostic study is what led to 2017. The MPP came to office, and then all the work was done, and then led to the establishment of GARED. GARED is the most comprehensive urban resilience program this country has seen. GARED,
1: in the meanwhile, is Greater Accra Resilient and Integrated Development Project, GARED. We'll get into it and in a deeper way because... Yes.
0: And something, I need you to bear me out. GARED was established to simply ensure that some 2.5 million people, about some 138,000 households, do not experience floods. That is the basic objective. It was to ensure that one, in fact, there were five components. Component one, flood mitigation. Two, solid waste management. Three, infrastructure upgrade for these areas. Four, project management. The final one was a contingent emergency response component. Now, when GARED was established, all the technical work, all the feasibility studies, everything this country needs to know when it comes to flood, drainage control in the city, in the capital, was undertaken under the GARED program. So by the time GARED actually went on the ground to start infrastructure, which is drain construction, all the technical work that the anti-flood task force is telling you they have been doing have already been done. It has already been done. And the focus for GARED was the Odo Basin. Now, the question we should be asking ourselves is that GARED was supposed to have ended or completed its work in 2025, and then it's been extended to 2027. Council, the whole of the year 2025, not a single PESWA was released for GARED projects to continue.
2: It's not true.
0: It's not true.
2: You are allowed me to read it for you.
0: Please.
2: It's not true.
0: Please, I beg you.
1: I have the figures.
2: It's not true. Every spend
1: on GARED.
2: No. Don't
1: relax. Let him take us there.
2: Let him tell lies on this program. It's a lie. It's a blatant lie.
0: The World Bank is the one lying. The World Bank's report.
2: The World Bank released the money to GARED.
0: Leave this to me. Don't do that.
1: No, wait.
2: Okay, yeah. I'll wait.
0: The government did not release the GARED funding. It's in the World Bank report. In fact, let me even tell you something else. This government actually swept over 13.8 million of GARED money from the GARED account to do other things. It's in the World Bank report. That is why the World Bank.
2: Where's the World Bank report?
0: What are you doing?
2: No, please. You can't come here and peddle falsehood and let me. Expect me to sit down and look at
0: Council.
2: What is the report? Can you produce the report here?
0: Take charge.
2: I challenge you to produce the report here.
0: Council, can you take charge?
2: No, it's what to do.
0: Can I continue?
2: Okay, so you go ahead.
0: Okay. Mm-hmm. So this report is public.
1: Yes.
0: It's public. That's why I'm surprised he shouted.
1: Go ahead.
0: It's public. And I'm not the only one talking about it. All the news portals, including
2: where's the report?
0: Have already published the stories.
1: Where's the story?
0: You see,
1: let's Google it.
0: You are being very disruptive. Go ahead. Respectfully.
1: Go ahead.
0: Respectfully. The truth of the matter is that according to the World Bank, 2025. There was no spending on the GARED project. In fact, that is why they have rated the performance of GARED as moderately unsatisfactory. The World Bank report also indicated that the government swept 13.8 million from the GARED account to go and do other things. They have just restored that money in April 2026. It's in the report. Now, go to the Paloma area. The GARED guy is here. Go to the Paloma area. That project, the contractor hasn't been on site for the whole year. In fact, the last release for GARED was in November 2024. It is in the report. It is in the World Bank report. November 2024 was the last time this country released funds to GARED. Now, that aside, Council, I'll give you a letter. I'll give you a letter for you to read. You see?
1: Okay.
0: Every year, as part of GARED's project, it's some releases they do to the MMEs, the municipalities and metros, to undertake what they call dredging and desilting. Typically, what the MMEs do is that they will submit a work plan of areas that they want to desilt. Then GARED and the government will approve. Then they will release funds to them to undertake this desilting.

0: is something usually would happen between January and March, before the rains set in. And normally, these MMAs in Accra, they do it synchronized. Because you see, if Dade Kotopong is dredging, and Klote Kole is not dredging, it means that the whatever is here will run. So they do it synchronized. Let me blow your mind. And I'll blow your mind by reading this particular letter to you. Please indulge me. This letter is from the government, written on 15th May 2026, from the local government ministry. Council, please listen. Greater Accra Resilient and Integrated Development Project disbursement of the 2026 Local Capacity Support Grant and notification of the 2024 operation and maintenance. It's a long letter, but I'll try and read for the purposes of this conversation. Then I'll make a point. As part, it says, we refer to the implementation of GARED extended data. The ministry wishes to inform all beneficiaries that it has commenced the processes for the disbursement of the 2026 Local Capacity Support Grant. In line with the prescribed procedure for grant disbursement, the ministry will undertake the 2024 operation and maintenance assessment exercise, which constitutes a key requirement of determining eligibility for the grant. The assessment is scheduled, and listen to the dates very carefully, 7th to 19th June 2026, in the 17 beneficiary assemblies. A detailed schedule indicating the specific date for the assemblies will be communicated. In preparation for the assessment, an orientation workshop is scheduled for 2nd June. As part of the requirement for assessing the grant, all MMAs are to submit their 2026. Answer, listen. 2026 operation and maintenance work plans, and this is where my heart is bleeding, to the ministry by 25th June 2026. The indicative budget is 420,000. Applying the allocation percentage of 85% for works, which is the certain, and 15% for institutional development component. As we speak, the disrupting and dredging that municipalities in these areas in Accra are supposed to do, lawyer Samson Ayenini, to ensure that 2026 rains, when they come, at least will be mitigated in terms of flood, have not even been approved yet.
1: Okay.
0: Let me repeat.
1: Yeah, I need you to speak, take a break. Yeah.
0: Let me wrap up on this. I beg you. Yeah. As we speak, so if somebody wants to understand why this city flooded within a month in the way it did, it is because the government did not prepare. Because as we speak, even the work plan for the assemblies in Accra to the south and dredge have only been submitted on 25th June 2026 after flooding has already happened in Accra. It has not been approved for the money to be released, for even procurement to be done to enable these district assemblies to undertake this dredging activity and the silting activity, so that when it rains, the water will have a proper channel to move within the city. So if this is the situation, and then you are being held accountable, and you come and tell me that I have flooded in a TDC planned area, and that we are all involved, and that we are all responsible, I am sorry. Okay. You are being disrespectful to me. You are being insensitive.
1: No, hold on.
0: And you are being completely unfair.
1: Hold on, let me come.
0: You failed.
1: Hold on for me.
0: And that is why we are flooded in the manner we have.
1: All right, thank you.
0: And you might take
1: hold on, thank you. For the very first time, Prince of Sini is complaining about time allocation. Don't worry. Now, I have a spreadsheet.
2: Yeah.
1: Of every dime of the disbursement for Garrett.
2: Garrett, yeah.
1: Since it began. And I have seen a way in which Franklin Kudu has used those figures to in a prosaic way.
0: Spin.
1: Not spin.
0: Spin.
1: To explain, to make better understanding. Because the spreadsheet I have really tells you the amount spent for and what disbursed for and what time. So here are the facts. That between 2019 and 2024, the previous administration drew down 103.8 million US dollars from the World Bank. 350 million was loan, US dollar was loan. And here is how the money was used. 22.1 million, that is 21%, went to training. This is documented training. 7.9 million US dollars, 7% of the money, was spent on consultancies. I've seen it in the original document. Consultancies. 60.8 million, that is 59% of the money, which Franklin Cudjoe describes as a lion's share, was diverted to COVID-19 related spending. 1.68 million, 2% of the money, was used for other costs, largely the purchase of vehicles. Just 11.4 million, barely 11% of the entire loan, was actually spent on flood prevention and mitigation works. Please note that just 11.4 million, barely 11% of the entire loan, was actually spent on flood prevention and mitigation works. Put plainly, nearly nine US dollars out of every 10 US dollars went to things other than protecting Ghanaians from the floods. Only $1 out of every 10 US dollars was used for the project's core purpose. So when the Myanmar administration took over, it sought to do something to ensure expenditure of the remaining funds will align with what the Garrett project was meant to achieve. So what did the ministry do? They engaged the World Bank and secured an agreement to repurpose the remaining funds, redirecting them squarely towards flood prevention infrastructure. And this is where Franklin says, that isn't delay. That is a deliberate, responsible decision to make sure the money does what it was always supposed to do. Offer lasting protection to communities that have suffered for too long. So this is what has been recorded. In 2025, the government spent roughly $3 million on actual flood mitigation works under the project. So far in 2026, about 10.52 million US dollars has been released for the same purpose. So that brings the total for 2025 to 2026 to approximately 13.52 million US dollars, already exceeding the 11.4 million US dollars spent on flood works over the entire previous 6-year period.
2: Hold on.
0: It's very important.
1: Wait. I know what is important. You have said it's important. Just hold on. Important. You have said it's important, so just hold on. So this is the information you want to hear, correct, Inusa?
3: Yes, and to give me specifics. The last payment under Nana Akufo-Addo and the Garrick occurred on 4th January 2025. The first payment, utilization of Garrick funds under John Dramani Mahama, happened on 4th February 2025.
0: How much? Mention the first.
3: The last, you are saying that nothing has happened. I listen to you carefully. Listen, please.
1: So after I laid out what I had to, you Sophie, you must speak.
3: He said no funds has been released.
1: And what have I shown?
3: I'm going to tell him specifically.
1: I have shown that between 2025 and 2026,
3: my brother Samson,
1: what has been for the purposes of the project itself far exceeds what the entire 6 years of the Akufo-Addo administration dedicated to the project. 11 million
3: agreed,
1: compared to 13 million under John Mahama.
3: Yes, I agree. I'm putting it in better context.
1: Okay.
3: That on the 6th of June, you didn't hear him. that no money was released in June and that a letter written by the minister was still being worked on. On the 5th of June, payment for under Garrick happened. On the 5th of June, 2026. On the 9th of June, 2026. So you see, when you
0: come, I thought you were going to give me details of 2025.
3: You said you
0: said 2025. So why are you in 2025?
3: 2025. I can give you details.
0: 2025.
3: Wait. It's not okay for me. It's not okay for me. It is patently false.
0: Okay, you made your point.
3: It is patently false. You say that no money. The second thing is that you see, those who live in glass houses must not throw stones. You were not in your house when the flood occurred. People came to rescue your family.
0: Are you personalizing?
3: No, you personalize it. You said people came.
4: Wait.
3: People came to rescue your family. This way, civilians and NADMO took your family out of harm's way. They did not consider the activity they were undertaking as government activity. They do not say that government must come and save your family.
4: Okay, point made.
0: Okay.
4: I'm going to move away from you guys now.
3: Again, it is patently false to say that the 350 million Ghana cedis has not been dispersed.
0: Okay.
3: You go to La Dekotopon. You will see.
4: Thank you.
3: You go to East Ayewa.
4: Thank you for.
3: And as I speak to you now, the convoys are on their way to the central region, Volta region.
4: All right.
3: It is patently false.
4: Thank you. Now hold on. Yes. I will, but hold on. But I have announced to you guys that once I move away from you guys,
0: that's why
4: you're going to take a long break.
0: That's why you should go.
4: Now, what we know is that the finance ministry has approved the CD equivalent of more than $76 million under the Garrick project for flood mitigation infrastructure in 2026 and 2027.
3: Not after the flood.
4: 2026 and 2027.
3: No. Because you are not. Gentlemen.
4: You see, thankfully, for this time, no money is being spent on training and consultancies.
3: Okay.
4: Now, let's do this. You remember you have said that what you were expecting was a holding place where people will be told where to go, high ground, for example, and receive, you know, as it were,
3: aid,
4: deliveries, and so on and so forth. The Interior Minister says to tell you that the government has offered to take care of those who need shelter, and they have prepared a holding center at Ashaiman that can take up to 1,000 individuals who are in distress. As we speak, not a single person has agreed to be at that place. Rather, they prefer that they are giving the items like rice and the blankets and so on. So that is what you see is going on.
0: You see,
4: in 1 minute, what rebuttal is it that you want to give before I go to my other guest?
0: There's something about dishonesty.
4: I'm holding you to a minute.
0: There's something about dishonesty with intellectuals. When the World Bank is establishing a project like Garrick that is going to construct drains in Accra, it can take even 4 years to complete technical work before construction starts. If anybody says
4: that's true,
0: that in 6 years, what was spent on actual drainage is less than what has been spent now, and so there's a problem with it, the person is a dishonest intellectual. You see, the technical work, the consultants you refer to, the training, those are works that had to be done before construction could have started in 2019-2020.
4: That
0: analysis is completely illogical. It is not an intelligent analysis. If those trainings, technical works, designs are not done, There cannot be constructions for payment to be done now, for you to be using those figures as an argument. The fact of the matter is that the contractors are not on site. That is the truth. The World Bank report is there. I will not drop a World Bank report and come and read a Franklin Cudjoe spin. The World Bank report says that the reason why Garrett has slowed down is because of austerity measures from the finance ministry and their lack of expenditure on the project.
4: Thank you very much.
0: So it is completely dishonest.
4: Thank you.
0: It is illogical for anybody to attempt that argument.
4: Thank you very much.
0: Of 6 years expenditure. It doesn't even make sense.
4: Thank you very much.
0: To even a 7 year old.
4: So in my analysis, in my analysis, I actually look at the formative years and the spending within the formative years. I took the whole spreadsheet. 2019, 2020, 2021, 2022. What you're doing is wrong.
0: That is completely wrong.
4: And
0: it's dishonest.
4: In those years, you see a face that was dominated by
0: Please stop.
4: You see a face that was dominated by institutional capacity building, consultancy fees,
0: absolutely,
4: community engagement,
0: yes,
4: and preparatory technical assessments.
5: Mm-hmm.
4: I'm talking about 2019, 2020, yes, 2021, and 2022, what I have analyzed from the spreadsheet. And then 2023 to 2024, you have a scaling phase where you have strategic engineering, and then the disbursements continue from there. Then you have what you call maybe the peak years, large-scale intervention, 2025, and
0: I'm going to take
4: very brief commentary from Ed, from engineer here, and then I'll take a quick break. We'll return with a setting presentation that gives you a picture of the Garrett. Garrett appears to be what should see us not in this situation ever again. So how far have we gone with the actual work? That's why he's here. Ed, let's hear you. Having listened to the politicians so far and having also chewed on some of the statistics as regards what needs to be done by way of the funding that has come in to prevent the floods that we are seeing recurring.
6: Yeah, thank you. Thank you once again, Samson. So, first of all, I want to look at this from urbanization of Accra.
5: Right.
6: So the urbanization of Accra is a function of our economic development. People have the capacity, able to buy land, build homes, etc. Right. What we have not matched that capacity to build homes is our planning and our ability to engineer our way out of this situation. That's the first thing. So urbanization will continue, and we will need to do more work on how we resolve these issues. But coming back to the whole disaster management conversation that we've been having here, what I want to clearly put across is that disaster management is not about response. That is what we are seeing. Disaster management itself is a cycle, which starts with mitigation. Then we go into preparedness, which one of the colleagues on the call spoke about. So we do preparedness, and the preparedness is not just about, again, response. Preparedness is even simulating how we save people. And the reason why I go to preparedness and how we rescue people, we save people, and the need for that is the data points to some cycles of event. And it's like a 10-year cycle. So if we go back to 1990, we take it from 1990 up to 2026, like every 10 years, we experience some volume of rainfall on this scale every 10 years. So it's a cycle. So the predictability, if from a risk management point of view, is there. So from 1990 through to 2026, July 3rd, 243.9 mm in an hour. June 3rd, 21.2.8 mm. June 9th, 182.5 mm. Then 2026, June 29th, 169.2 mm. So almost every 10 years, some event of this nature is happening. So the predictability is there. So our level of preparedness and how we dealt with the situation shouldn't have been what it is. So this one, I'm not even being scientific. I'm not talking about early warning systems. I'm just looking at pure data for those who plan for these things to have worked with. So that's in itself failed. So we didn't prepare for a mass casualty event. How would rescue people? There are no simulations. I think I've looked at the literature. I've tried to find out whether we do any practices, whether NADMO engages in this type of activity in conjunction with the military to help deal with this situation. It doesn't exist. So that is the preparedness element, right? We don't have it. So there's been massive failures. But when we come to the mitigation element, which we've dealt with through the GARID process, reading about what GARID intends to do, it is fantastic if you look at the detail of what it wants to do. And if it succeeds, it should lead to flood reduction. What we need to believe is that flood elimination, it wouldn't be possible. So we need to reduce floods, and we need to reduce the effects of floods in Accra. So that is the fact that we need to establish. However, if you look at how we've put our trust and hope in GARID, which is a project that will end in 2027, then that becomes an issue because it is a cycle. Our mitigation should be continuous. It cannot be a one-off program that distills up to 2027. Some storm drains are opened up, they are built, and we leave it there. We need a holistic, long-term approach to this. Urbanization will carry on. More people will live in Accra, not just because they want to live in Accra, but because history points to the fact that there are centers like this which will become a hub for people, for business, for the right amenities, for access. So Accra will continue to grow in this way. Mm. But what we need to do is we need to engineer our way out of this situation.
4: Right. And Ed, I've not forgotten what you said very early on in your very preliminary comments about lost on controls. That's what it boils down to. You're talking about GARID and we not needing to put, you know, all our faith in there, because even after you build the drains, we will choke them if we don't pay attention to them. So what do you mean by lost on controls? And that's the problem.
6: Yeah, so when we saw the picture, so because where I'm located, my jurisdiction, I can only go by pictures, right? So you look at pictures and you look at the, I call it the baller bag. The massive heap of baller. So that is what I've termed it, the baller bag. If you look at the baller bag and you start analyzing the baller, let's say, you start looking at the constituent part of the baller. So plastics, wooden debris here and there, bottles, all of those things. So they give you an idea, the failure of our system. So people talk about attitudes of individuals, right? But we need to look beyond the attitude of the individual. Why is that guy putting that rubbish in the open drain? Is it because he doesn't have a means to put it where he has to put them? So these are questions that...
4: Yeah, that's number one. That, because that is actually a fact for many homes. They don't have, the bins. It's a project that was started, and I understand that 1 million bins were distributed by Zoom Lion or so, and after that, problems. Ed, I'll tell you this story very briefly. I belong to the One Ghana movement with Senior Husi as the convener, Professor Kofi Abochi in there. Dr. Joy Sae, was on the board with us. And we said, we're going to get Ghanaians to commit to the pledge. And by getting Ghanaians to commit to the pledge, we started a program. We bought bins and put them by some of the streets where people relax and wait for bus stops. Guess what? They got stolen. We had to engineer to get the bins locked when they were there. People went to cut the chains to steal the bins.
6: There are deep issues. There are deep issues. But like I said, all of this is a cycle. So we don't stop, right? We don't stop. So the mitigation element is a continuous thing. But we've dealt with the issue of the individual, right? And their attitude, which I even go beyond the individual, do another why. Why is the individual behaving in that way? So there's element of education, there's element of providing him with where he has to put his rubbish. So it then links back into leadership. Are we providing it? The municipalities, are they, you know, doing all of these things? So let's put it to one side. Then let's look at the conversation around, the constant conversation around waterways and the demolition of buildings, etc., and the failure of those controls that exist. Samson, when you did your take, you clearly identified a law in black and white.
4: Laws. There are dozens of laws. I only decided to pick only three of them.
6: Yes. So when you did your take, you emphasized on that. From a governance and controls point of view, you start off with what should prevent this individual from undertaking this exercise. So the law becomes my power for enforcement. Okay, so it exists. Then I go to town planning and land, etc. Then the question I ask them is, are all my waterways marked? So I'm looking at this from a governance and controls point of view. So are all my waterways marked? And my research shows that some are marked, some are not, right? So those that are not marked, there is a black and white issue there. So we can look at. But the ones that are marked, why have we allowed this? So that's a complete failure of a control. And the control is enshrined in law, which we need to enforce. So if you look at waterways, our waterways being blocked, the storm drains we have, not being able to cope with the volume of water, which this volume of water, if you look at the data, it's predictable. You don't need early warning systems. You don't need the weather to change. If you look at the patterns, like the cycles, you're looking at 10 to 11 years, same volume of water, you know, we receiving it and all of this damage happening. So total controls failure, which has led to this. But when we look at the sum of all of these things, the question you need to ask is, can all of these be fixed? We've seen what government has proposed with the recent announcement of a named person to lead this. Again, in governance, risk management, you need a named person we can point to who has mandate for delivering on the mitigation arrangement. And if you look at the recovery process, we've assigned it to somebody. They've set up a number of committees which are looking at different things. It's a step in the right direction, but a step too late in the process. But I'm hoping that step can lead to better arrangement and better mitigation exercise brings all of this disaster risk management proper context.
4: Thank you. Now, let me return to Engineer Michael Obinkunedu. You chair, you know, the Civil Technical Division of the Ghana Institution of Engineering. And there are people who have asked, but what role do you also have to play in this as engineers? Your people are all over in the assemblies. They are the ones that are approving where they should not approve. They are the ones that people are going for approvals. They won't do the approvals. The people are compelled to go and build anyway. People are looking for permits, and it will take them years. And by default, they go and just build. They go and write, produce permit, or the next time they produce permit, red ink, it's not dry, and the building is continuing. And this is what we have. What's our way out? Because there are people who are sending me messages now who say, like Ed is pointing to an individual, this military officer, what is his name again?
5: Yeboah.
4: yeah, who has been appointed to do some kind of, you know, an aggressive work. I say, but what have we not seen? Do we discount the impact of Galamsey on the flooding we are beginning to see? That didn't used to be the case, including, as Erastus Asaredonko is showing us, from the Amansea area in the Ashanti region. And that one, which is even easy to fight, so to speak, we can locate the people and stop them. We have set up operation whatever, Vanguard, whatever, whatever. Nothing. We are not seeing anything. So why are we putting faith in somebody being appointed to stop anything?
5: I'm saying you've confused. You started from permitting.
4: Yes.
5: You ended in Galamsey.
4: Yes.
5: But let me correct a certain impression first. It is not the engineers who give permits. No. The MMDAs, the assemblies, are the ones that by law give permits. They have a committee within it, and engineers sit on that committee, I agree. Planners and other people. Listening to what has been going on around the table, what I would say is that what we're seeing now is the cumulative effect of a number of failures. One, planning failure.
0: Sorry, I agree.
5: Permitting failure. Land use failure. Waste management failure. And all of these have been impacted by an extreme weather event. That is how come we are where we are. So for us as an institution, we have given out a position paper. We try to analyze all these causes in a bit more detail. And we are making proposals for the way forward. We think, simply put, there are two things that must be done. The first one, the enforcement. That's where the loss of controls thing comes inside. Consistent enforcement.
4: After the horses are bolted.
5: After, we will continue to have floods. This is only one event. In fact, if we are not lucky, we may have more rainfall. The whole West African region is moving out of a drought situation. One came a bit earlier, this one too has come. You know, for us, we started looking at this last year. And we got one of our professors who did quite a bit of study, and he gave us policy document and the direction that we must move, so that in the future we will minimize the effects of flood. As for these extreme rainfall things, no drainage system can completely evacuate it. But looking at our history,
4: they will minimize it.
5: They will minimize the impacts of it.
4: Yes.
5: As for the same amount of water will flow. But how we handle it. So, for instance, in the past, our philosophy for drainage design was, look, let's get all the water that comes to quickly leave the system. So a certain conveyor system was put in place, certain sizes of drains, the whole network. The idea is that once it rains, quickly, we must move. But you see, the time we were doing those kind of designs, the environment had a certain natural ability to support us. Rainfalls in certain areas, it infiltrates. In certain areas, it ponds. In certain areas, by the time it meanders and gets to where the urban development is, it has slowed down and things like that. Over the years, the impact of urbanization is such that we have compromised nature's ability to help us. So moving forward, and this is not just for Ghana, but internationally, the movement is that now let us manage our urban storm waters in such a way that the water is held for some time somewhere. It is delayed, you know, before it moves. So now we're saying that let us go back to nature. So you see that we start talking about things like nature-based solutions. The wetlands that we have taken away, we have to now start recreating. That one, there are no two ways about it. And
4: agree.
5: And now, what is causing a lot of this runoff now is because we virtually paved the whole of the town, so the water doesn't have anywhere to go. And what causes the paving? People are developing estates, whatever, doing their nice commercial business and throwing the water into the public system, which is not The capacity has been compromised with time. We have massive maintenance problems. We've lost some of the drains somewhere along the way and things like that. And our waste management is moving the thing to a higher degree. Like we all saw in earlier videos, the trash and things. It's not supposed to be in the drainage system. So we have to start looking at them. One of the significant things that we are going to push for, actually we agree it's leadership, and we as an institution are developing a paper to go and meet Parliament. That is the leadership. And then we sit down with them and explain how we think it should be done. We are committed to setting up a dedicated team that will be assigned the role of giving all the technical support to whoever, but also to hold whoever should be held publicly accountable. Now, we are not going to sit down and just after preparing a plan or a program and hope that it works. We've decided that it is necessary that we work with the system every step of the way, and over the next so many years, put in a new nature mimicking stormwater management system that we can all work with. It requires us to clearly delineate a lead agency for this. If you look at the governance system now, the assemblies give permits, and they actually have the power to change certain areas and decide that here we wouldn't have a wetland here again. We will put estates and things there. We think there should be a government lead agency that will be empowered. We have the Ghana Hydrological Services Authority. We think it should be considered as a lead agency. And to do that, certain of these powers must be improved. We think it should be accountable to Parliament or a certain arrangement of Parliament. And then this particular body should have the ability to approve certain kinds of development. You see, the flat thing does not respect administrative boundaries. MMDA, this, it doesn't. It moves across. So we must have an arrangement where we have what we call catchment or drainage basin.
0: Integrated plan.
5: Drainage basin planning and things. So that if any assembly project or development does not align with this thing, they should have the power to stop it. When we come to assembly level two, they are supposed to issue permits, and they are supposed to. It has been assumed that they will be reasonable in considering certain things. Over the years, we have seen that that doesn't work. Yeah. So now we are proposing that there are very specific assistances that must be given to them in terms of standards, specifications. And
4: my final question to you before I take a break and return to have Bernard do the Garrick presentation for us will be about something that Reginald Petty Brown shared with me. It's this historical and geographical insights from M.E. Crop Dakubu. He has a book on, it's titled Kole Meets the Sea.
5: Yeah.
4: And in this book, he diagnoses the hydrological situation and the geography we are in and why what we are doing wrong. You spoke about we creating the drain so that the water would just go and exit. But he spoke about sort of the Accra flooding being a direct result of we ignoring basic West African geography. He points to the fact that the coast of Ghana is only slightly above sea level, and rivers like the Odo do not empty directly into the ocean. They spread into shallow lagoons, like the Kole Lagoon, behind natural sandbars. So we have to have a way that allows the water space even after it goes into to get out.
5: Yes. There were two. Initially, if you look at the Equiapim Hills, initially at the base of the Equiapim Hills, there were certain detention ports. So that was the first level of stoppage. Then it will move towards the coast. You have the Sakumo Lagoon. the Kole and all that. Now, and then the Ramsar sites. It was a natural waiting space for the water. Now, the Ramsar sites are being filled or have been filled. I'm sure Bernard will give us the details of how much of that has happened. We've lost all that natural capacity.
3: The bone is filled.
5: You see, and these are the anthropogenic things. We have done them. And we have the power to stop them. That is why we are calling for the enforcement to be done. If you go through all the laws, it tells you so they shouldn't be, that. Take it out.
7: Yeah. So the Sacmon you are talking about is what we're seeing here.
5: Yes. On Tuesday, I drove along the beach road and I saw the level of the Sacmon. It was just around the railway line.
3: Yeah. Mm-hmm.
5: And then just on the other side, there was a heap of baller. What the gentleman calls baller bag.
3: Yeah.
5: It was just lined the whole place. And the rest were buildings and things in the Ramsar reserve. And these are legally protected areas.
4: Right. Okay. So as I mentioned earlier, the government has a place for people in distress who can move to get some, safety, stay in a way that you can have time to recover, to begin to think about what to do. So the building you see, I spoke about Ashama, there's a place that they are planning. The building you see is one of them in Ashama where they want you to move to. Though if you have lost your home and all of that, move to. Instead of you insisting that you should be giving the rice and blankets, this is a place where you can put your head, you can lay your head and also begin to plan how to navigate the circumstance you find yourself. As I said earlier, according to the Interior Ministry, they have accommodation for about 1,000 of the people who have been affected. So as we speak, not a single person has taken up this offer, right? So Dennis is saying you are not hearing.
0: That's the truth. If I had not brought it up, you wouldn't have sent you this message. It's a serious issue. Where has the announcement been made?
4: Thank you about that. Once again, let me make a correction, which I did earlier, but let me firm it up. The video you see trending showing what has been labeled as UPSA, I'm told it's actually a place, an apartment in Chado, which looks almost exactly, the building and the spaces look almost exactly like the UPSA buildings that you see in that video. So that video is not from UPSA. UPSA did not flood. UPSA did not flood. All right, we'll take a quick break. We'll return to hear Bernard on Garrett. Where are we? Is Garrett providing us the one bullet solution out of this situation? We'll be right back.
8: And then the list is...

0: another week is here on the Greatest of All Time show. My name is Giovanni Clip, and tonight we're bringing you talent contestant number one. Let's bring baby girl. Let's bring.
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12: Mommy, good morning.
13: Good morning, my son. How are you?
12: I'm fine, thank you, Mom. How about you?
13: I'm fine.
12: So, I just saw your mom doing her usual morning routine. Like, it was just 2 weeks she underwent a major colon surgery.
14: Bro, see, my mom is doing perfectly fine, and we're all excited about it. It was minimally invasive surgery, and the recovery has been very fast.
12: Minimally? Hey! No, wait, what do you mean by that?
14: So they offered my mom a laparoscopic colon surgery. Laparoscopic colon surgery,
12: hey,
14: which we accepted. It turned out it was equally safe with a very fast recovery time, and the cost involved too was very, very reasonable. She was discharged 3 days after the surgery, and you can see here, she's on her feet again.
12: 3 days?
14: Just 3 days, bro.
15: Main Tuba Hospital, First Ghana Colorectal Center, aimed to serve a peculiar health need.

0: Hey, welcome back. This is Newsfile. It's your most authoritative news analysis platform. And here on Newsfile, we put Ghana first. My guests have been Engineer Michael Obing Konedu. He's chairman of the Civil Technical Division of the Ghana Institution of Engineers, Maxwell. Engineering. Maxwell, where has Maxwell been? Okay. Ed Andrews is operational governance and risk management experts. We had him a while ago. Now, Bernard Makafui is going to take us through the Garrett situation. He is with Geographic Information Systems and Informatics Officer for Garrett under the Ministry of Works, Housing and Water Resources. You listen to Dennis Miracle Sabuaji, Director of Communications for Dr. Baumia. Susan Edua Mankwa, Executive Secretary, National Interest Movement, and Inusa Fuseni, former MP Tamale Central and former Minister for Lands and Natural Resources. Okay, so Bernard,
1: something.
0: Help us to understand where we are with Garrett.
1: Okay, thank you very much, and thank you to your listeners. Now, I would want to begin with some understandings, preambles, so we can build on them. Now, flooding cannot be stopped. Flooding is just water in a channel overtopping temporarily and would go back after the it's able to seep in. So flooding cannot be stopped, but the impact can be reduced. So in our attempt to make it look like we can totally stop flooding, it's a wrong preamble. The next thing is that we need to understand that anytime it rains, it's two things. It rains inland and within the stream. So water has to find its way within the stream and also from inland into the stream and then finally get to the discharge point. Garrett is, as earlier explained, is Greater Accra Resilience and Integrated Development Project. It falls, initially it was under four ministries and then changed to three. As we speak now, it's under two ministries. As local government and sanitation, as well as works and housing. So in due time, the figures being thrown around, the ministers would respond. But today, my mission here is simple. Initially, Garrett is supposed to look at just the Odo Basin. The Odo Basin covers from the foothills of Ebri through 17 municipal assemblies along the course to the Kole and then discharges into the sea. But on assumption of office of the current minister, you realize that when the flooding is occurring, it occurs just beyond the Odo Basin. So relying on just the Odo Basin to fight flooding or to reduce the impact of flooding was not going to work. So last year, he asked us to look at the nine basins within the Greater Accra region. Last year, we did five. We did an analysis to look at the current state of these basins and that if it should rain, can it perform its function well? This year, it's just unfortunate we completed the assignment before this heavy one happened. But we had just finished and we are putting the report together when the floods came in. This year, we looked at the entire region. And this is what we found out. Now, as I was explaining, every water has its source. The source is from a high point, so normally the mountainous areas. Now, if you look at these two images, the left one was taken in 2023 by myself, and this is 2026. You realize that the land cover in 2023 was a bit denser than what we are seeing now. And from the image, you can see people are parceling and building walls, and they are clearing the land. It's the same area. So you can see the curve here, and that's the curve. So you see people are building. This building in 2023 was not done, but that's the building here.
0: Within this very short time?
1: Yes, very short time. And so once the source is compromised, and

0: the volume of rainfall we are getting, and the way we have now squeezed the channel, it would overtop. And we've done models and we realize the impact will go beyond just those small areas to even planned communities or areas like where you live. Now, so we took the Weja Basin. What are we seeing? This is the Tetegu area. This was in 2010. Now, in 2026, as at last year, we had over 1,000 properties sitting there. Over 1,000.
1: 2010, it was empty.
0: Yes.
2: Etegu.
0: This place, I can tell you on authority, no one has a permit here. Because the floodplain. So when it comes from Weja and it gets here, not like the document explained to you, if the sea levels are high, the water stays around the plains after some time moves. Now, trust me, no poor man can build here. If you see the kind of structures here, to fill and even build, you must be rich. So this class of people are not their regular class. So we have pushed the regular class, and now they are moving close to the cost. So the source is compromised. The cost is also being compromised. And even the discharge point is also going. So where do you want the water to go? We'll continue. So that's it. You tell me a poor man can build this kind of building? No. People with the resource. This is 26. Let's continue. Now, look at this property, this wall.
3: Yeah.
0: The person intentionally moves. This place is not supposed to, he's not right. Supposed to build.
3: Right.
0: He waits when it's dry season. He moves in to do something small.
3: Island.
0: And he waits.
3: Is it an island?
0: Yes. And you see the rubbish there. Mm. They first fill with the rubbish, settles a bit, add latrite, then they start. And now we are causing we are making the course of the river to meander more because we are pushing it.
3: Mm.
0: No matter what you do, water will find its way. That's something we have to understand.
3: Right.
0: So we move to Lafa. Lafa is we skipped Odo because we've done a lot of work on Odo. But the Lafa is after Odo. That's the first is Weja. Lafa is after Weja.
3: Mm.
0: Yes. That's Mala Market. At the top here. This is 2010. We just had this. But that's the water body.
3: Mm.
0: Now, this water body does not discharge directly into the sea. So at this point, it's supposed to just stay around. This is 2026. We haven't crossed and
3: where,
0: entered.
3: Where's the water?
0: Now, that's the size
3: can't
0: of the
3: find
0: water.
3: It.
1: Can't find it.
0: Mm. Look at the width here and look at the width there. So this is why Malam floods. And so once the water can't go, there's the backflow effect.
3: So the
0: all those behind.
3: Executives, what did they do? How did they give the permits?
0: So they don't. So that's how I explained to you that most of these areas don't have permits.
1: That's here in Ransuman.
0: Yeah.
1: You know, I drove to some of these places.
0: Yes.
1: You know, I drove to some of these places. Dr. Joe area, that's what you're talking about.
0: Yes.
1: And they were flooded. People couldn't come out of their homes.
0: They can't. That's rubbish. This is rubbish.
3: Mm.
0: We continue. So that's how the area looks.
3: Mm.
0: That's rubbish. Solid waste being filled. And that's the first step. They fill with solid waste at Lacha and then they build on. That's Malam. Then we move to Kweshi.
1: Yeah.
0: The red line is telling that as of 2012, this was the boundary of the Kweshi. Yes. As at 20, we have lost about half of it in properties.
3: Mm.
0: The source is compromised. Mm-hmm. The cost is compromised. Discharge point compromised.
1: Yeah, discharge point. That's what I was looking at.
3: So you see the discharge point? To the
0: yeah.
3: Sea.
1: Yeah, completely see.
3: Compromised. Oshi.
0: Now, so we went to the cost, like I explained. We tried to do some analysis to understand it better. This same point in 2002... the width of the Kojo stream was 261 meters. Let's watch this.
4: The river, not this.
0: Okay. Then we come to 2013. We have 211. It was reducing.
2: It's gone.
0: 2022, we have 19. But see where it used to be. We have pushed it. Now we are defining the course
1: yeah. for it.

0: And as we speak, we are left with 10.6 meters.
1: That's Honorable Innocent's house. Where the yellow is. That's your house.
0: We are left with 10.6.
2: Bojo, I don't know.
0: We have lost 200.
2: I don't know your house. Pigment. This is exactly what I'm talking about.
0: Proceed.
2: So what is the planning authority? What are they doing?
0: We go to Chester Dam.
2: Ah, I agree with you.
0: Chester Dam, same. The red is
3: what
0: old
3: is that?
0: This Bandy Road. So behind the Bandy Road.
2: Yeah.
0: Yes.
3: East Legon.
0: Mm-hmm. Yes. 2008. This is what we are left with. Yes. And people are still.
1: There's somebody building today.
0: Yes.
2: That one, right? Even when I came to Accra, that place was still very good.
0: Mm.
2: Family was taking place at that place. Now look.
0: As for Sakumono. This is Sakumono. The red is 2011.
2: Yeah.
0: The white is what we have. And even with this, look at what people are doing in there.
2: Sakumono.
0: So, and that's it. Look at the structures there.
2: This is Sakumono.
1: I don't know when you are in Sakumono.
2: No, me, I've never been in Sakumono.
1: A house like yours.
2: No, no, I've never been there.
0: So then we went to do the count on the cost stretch. We did it using a baseline, yeah, that's 2021. And we realized that if we do 50 meters on both sides, we are going to have more properties. So we just even reduce it to what the document says, 20 to 30 meters, and we use 25 meters. For an assembly like Ablekuma Central Municipal Assembly, from the base year where they had six structures sitting within the 25 meter buffer, they have been able to protect it. Is it that they have been able to protect it, or the place is heavily built, so new structures are not able to come in? But go to an assembly like Ayawaso Central, eight new structures found their way in. Move to the next, we had 157 for Ayawaso East Municipal. And most of these ones, some are this makeshift structures.
2: Ayawaso East Municipal?
0: Yes.
2: But that's in Taonima, Mamobi area.
0: Yes.
2: And which structures are these?
0: Yeah, so that's what I'm saying, some are makeshift structures.
2: Uh-huh.
0: So we'll find a way of putting something there. And once we fly, we're able to capture them.
2: Okay.
0: Ayawaso North, because it's a heavily built up area, we didn't have too much. Ayawaso West Municipal Assembly. Gas Central, 54. Kole Klote, 8. Ladadi Kotokpon, we had 88 new structures springing up. Okankwe North Municipal Assembly, 133.
4: And can you confirm the permit status of these?
0: No, so that's the next phase of the work.
2: Yeah. Okay.
0: So the assembly is supposed to do a special audit to tell us if all these structures have permits. I mean, even if they have, they are not supposed to be there. So are we going to formalize the illegality? No.
3: They won't,
0: so we shouldn't focus on
3: that. The assembly is taking property rate, so he knows.
2: No. Property rate just means that you are that's utilizing the land.
3: Uh-huh.
2: Doesn't give you legality.
3: I'm not saying it gives legality. I know better than that.
1: You take a tax from an
2: so if you correct light illegality to your house, you won't pay that bill. If you correct light illegality to your house, you won't pay that bill.
0: So the numbers keep showing.
2: You pay
5: the illegal system doesn't catch.
2: Yes.
5: You are not within.
2: If you correct light to your illegal property, you pay the lights.
5: If you connect
2: the light, your illegal. You pay light bill.
3: Yes. Who connects the light to the illegal?
2: Yes, you have a property note like that title, they just need the site plan. You take the site plan with your name. You go and
1: leave the site plan to the legist.
3: Okay,
0: so the numbers keep increasing. Whilst we even speak, I'm sure people are building. Well, and they take advantage of these periods to quickly put up something so that authorities will not come in. And so these are the numbers per. So please give me the video.
1: Let's give them money.
0: Let's do the video and then we understand.
3: Okay, so we are concluding with a video that gives
2: So this is Lekma area one.
0: This is a bridge.
2: Okay.
0: So I tried to look from the source and you realize it. Work is going on. Who is supervising this work?
2: Mm-hmm.
0: Nobody.
1: So everything is in government. It's fresh.
0: Oh, okay. Let's move. Yes. The whole place is just developing, and it's looking beautiful.
1: They don't happen.
0: But these effects are waiting for us.
2: Mm.
0: Then, right after Ebri, we are supposed to have Oyarifa, a waiting area.
2: A waiting area, yes.
1: Taiman.
2: That's why we.
0: Oyarifa, Taiman is gone.
3: So let's use container. When you say waiting area, it's supposed to be served like a container.
0: Good. So you see, nature by itself also has its natural ponds.
2: Yeah.
0: But see how close we are. People are even failing as we
1: see. The elixir.
2: Yeah.
0: And we are watching.
2: Yeah. The assembly, we must elect our DCs.
1: We'll come to that one.
0: And so you see, this man is failing.
2: Mm-hmm. What are they doing? Don't they see this thing?
0: The benefit we have now is that we have technology as a lens that we are taking advantage of and we are using.
1: All right.
0: And so all these places, you realize they are. I wanted to show you a very unique one where the person builds. He realized he knows this is the waterway, but he built on it and puts in a PVC pipe for the water to pass through. Yes, this is in Oyarifa, and this so that's it. That's the water body.
1: A big PVC pipe there, right?
0: And bills over it. Where do you want the water to go to?
2: And when he was building, the assembly was off.
0: So that's why I'm explaining to you that what is happening now is that we have the benefit of technology, which we are using as lenses. Some of these areas, if like even you said, you don't have vehicles. If you are not using from a bird eye view, you can't see this.
1: You can't even access
0: it. Yes. But they are able to access. Miraculously, they are able to access. So these are some of the things on ground. And so what the president has said is that we do not go to battle blindfolded. Mm. With this information we have, we are going to assist the task force to move in. And then where we need to clear, we clear. I see miraculously, trust me, we will use this to guide in doing what we are supposed to do.
2: We must find something to.
0: Yes.
2: We must find a way
1: to get
2: properties off.
1: Thank you. Yes. Thank you. Ben, take your seat and then let's continue from here.
2: The fact that you are in government or in
1: the 2015 report that I keep referring to after the June 3 disaster, here were the main recommendations. Mm-hmm. It says, we recognize that flood is a natural occurrence which cannot be completely prevented. We therefore recommend measures that will provide engineering solutions to mitigate the floods whenever they occur. We therefore proffer the following as practical recommendations. 1. Distill the Odo and related tributaries annually before the onset of the major rains. Was there distilting? Was there distilting of the Odo before we have these rains that have come in? 2. Redesign the inlet conditions of the tributary drains into the Odo River by the provision of sand traps, which would prevent the direct inflow of silt and debris into the Odo channel. Provide new flood retention reservoirs upstream to attenuate peak floods. Replace the existing bridges with piers on the lower Odo with single span bridges. Dredge the Kole Lagoon and rehabilitate the Kole
0: Clep.
1: Interceptor plant. Yeah. Government should acquire land banks for flood retention purposes long before communities are established. So we see these communities that sprawl up, and government is supposed to acquire the land banks even before the communities begin, to show up at this place. This is a committee that was chaired by His Lordship Justice Isaac Delali Dose, retired Justice of the Court of Appeal, Mr. William Jesse Mensah, Deputy Chief Fire Officer Operations, Colonel Muhammad Mustafa, Ghana Armed Forces, Chief Superintendent Mr. Raymond Simpi, Ghana Police Service, Engineer Waisa Metepe, Hydrologist, Consultant. And so this has been gathering waste. I ask you the question. There's supposed to be an annual dredging. Has that happened? It says it should be done before the rains.
0: Okay, so something.
1: You can't answer that question.
0: What I would say is that you're asking for details of or status of what's been done.
1: Right.
0: If I tell you dredging has been done, maybe your next question would be, what is the volume of silt that has been dredged? Mm-hmm. So as I sit here, I can't give you that information. So at the right time, the ministry itself would come out with all this information for you to see whether work has been done or not. If I tell you, your program is one of evidence. I don't have the evidence here. But trust me, the ministry will come out to to give you that evidence you are seeking for?
3: We saw piles of rubbish. There was this group that was able to do this picture, video, where the rain water starts coming in. I've seen Joy News use it. Maybe we should get it. You see the plastic, and there were also videos where we see these women who wait for the rains, and then they go out there with their refuse in bags and sacks, and then they throw them out. Yeah. How much of that contributes to what we suffer? Maybe I should ask engineer about that. That's you want to say something? Yes.
4: Okay, but I want to clarify something.
3: Right.
4: Desilting refers to removing sand and other materials. That is normally not, and those ones are as a result of water washing sand from outside into the drains and carrying it. Mm-hmm. That's one.
3: Mm.
4: Now the plastics. The plastics and the other waste materials have a very serious effect, because whenever the water moves and it reaches a certain constriction, the flow is impeded, and it spreads. So like what you see down there, if it's blocked, only a small amount can go at a certain time. So the rest will have to wait behind the bridge, and then spreads and causes flooding in that area. So it seriously impacts the way the water is evacuated through the channels.
3: Listen, Nima, the reason I ask that question is that you hear the minority leader raise an issue, and you hear many other people. I've heard the Titus Glovers, very many people, particularly also in the NPP and beyond the NPP, raise the issue about the plastics and waste that is not being collected. And they are blaming it on the Zoom Lion sweeping contract, which has been terminated for almost 8 months or so. And so for all that long period, the waste, rubbish that they would have swept and collected has not been collected. And that this is a major part of what is this is what I was talking about. I think is it the bus stop boys or something who did this? So yes, I was asking
0: engineer.
3: Yeah, engineer. What role does that play in all of this, the wastes?
4: It plays a very, very big role. So wherever waste is not collected, it finds its way into drainage channels. Some people come and dump it in the night. Otherwise, it stays on the edges, and when it rains, as water moves into the drains, it just naturally carries all of these things, and they tend to be lightweight. So it comes in. So it plays a very, very major role. Waste management is a critical component. So when I was mentioning the issues that have failed, you remember I mentioned that one. So if you don't have a proper waste management system, you end up with a situation like what you see on the screen.
3: As we understand it, actually it's not 8 months, 21 months, this sweeping and collecting of the rubbish has not happened. And so that's clearly a crisis happening. You're seeing a lot of articles that are being written about this situation. The Accra, the daily waste generation, I'm told, is 4,500 tons. Uncollected waste for 21 months brings us to over 2 million, almost 3 million tons of waste that has been sitting there uncollected. What's the potential impact?
4: Before, it's not as simple as that. It's not collected formally.
3: All right.
4: And what happens is that it compels families to find other ways of moving there. That's how come this Abuweya business is now thriving. So a lot of it is moved. Now, the issue is that when they move it, where do they send it to?
3: Correct.
4: Because our landfills now, I don't know how many are operating. I really don't know if any is operating now. So they normally would find places which are not supervised, and they go and dump
0: them.
4: And other people have started actually charging them to give them spaces to put. So that is another very big problem on our hands, because there's a public health implication in all of this. So the waste management system which is not working is a huge problem that has to be tackled.
3: Mm.
4: At the same level of the flooding,
3: mm.
4: what makes flooding more dangerous is the fact that flooding and death. It's as simple as that.
3: Okay.
4: So if you have a bad road and it's not well maintained, what will happen? It gives you discomfort, etc. But you can have the mouth to complain. Whenever a flood happens, it brings death.
3: Mm.
4: Either directly or through...
3: Those who are making this point, they point us to the total generation every day in the country. You are generating 17,000 tons of waste every day. And so for a big institution like Zoom Lion that was doing this, and it's everywhere in the country. They have a reach because they have the machinery, they have the capacity, and we are being told now they are all over Africa as well. Do you buy the point that in that regard, for 21 months, you have in excess of 10 million tons, almost 11 million tons of waste that's not being collected, and that contributes greatly? And so if anything at all, we have problems with them about how much they pay the people who take their refuse and so on, those who are doing sweeping, being given peanuts. The suggestion is that immediately, why don't you get them back, rather agree with them that this is what you will do correct. The wrong things you did that we don't like, for which we terminated, we get you to correct them and we monitor that you do the right thing and then you step in. Is that part of the solution from where you sit?
2: No, you see, I talked about reimagining the way we deal with things in this country.
3: Mm.
2: Waste is a local problem generated within communities. Those communities fall within specific district assemblies.
3: Mm-hmm.
2: The concept of waste is even undergoing some evolution.
3: Okay.
2: In fact, there is no waste. It's just that we don't know how to treat what we are generating. Okay? Because if you don't deal with how to treat waste and turn it into something else...
3: It's supposed to be money.
2: It's supposed to be money. So, I don't have a problem with Zoom Lion. But I think that what resulted in the cancellation of his contracts was accountability. Okay? Are we getting value for money? Now, the waste is being collected, but it's not properly disposed. So you see that people collect waste from their homes and they go heap it at the roadside or leave it at places that are not earmarked or specified for waste disposal. And that is our problem. So they collect waste, and then when it is about raining, the aboboya, instead of going to the site to pay and dump, even though illegally, will dump it in the gutter.
3: And that is so the question of accountability. They say this is an institution that has the history and the machinery and capacity. So you say it's about accountability.
2: Yes.
3: Ensure they are accountable. It's your job to ensure they are accountable.
2: So I say that the proper body to ensure accountability is the district assembly.
3: All right.
2: The proper body. Because that waste is generated within the assembly.
3: All right. Dennis, it said that in our country, we can clearly tell that our sanitation policy is Zoom Lion. In the absence of Zoom Lion, this we don't have.
6: Yeah. I mean, I don't think so. I think our sanitation policy is not bad. It's private sector, which is okay. We just don't have so many private sector
3: players. Exactly.
6: I think we are being very unfair to Zoom Lion. We're very largest. There are other players in Greater Accra here. I can count over 50 other waste management companies.
3: Oh, yes, you were there Ministry of what?
6: Local government. There are 50 other waste management companies. Right. It so happens that Zoom Lion is bigger.
2: Bigger, yeah.
6: So we are being very, very, very unfair to Zoom Lion. And when it comes to the waste manager, it's very integrated. What we are discussing here is just one component of Zoom Lion's contract, not the entire thing.
3: Mm.
6: And that's why I feel, again, I would always point to the government. You don't abrogate a sanitation contract without having one in place. Because it is recurrent. It is every hour, every minute. So if you want to abrogate Zoom Lion's contract, you take your time. Make sure that you have alternatives in place. Because you, before you abrogate, I'll explain to you why. Most of the district assemblies that we thought would just abrogate Zone Lion and they would take over, they don't have their systems in place. They don't have. In fact, sanitation is a decentralized function, like Honorable Minister is saying. However, it is mainly private sector driven all over the world.
2: I agree,
6: the best out of it.
2: Yes.
6: So what needed to be done if you wanted to go after Zone Lion was to make sure that you have the systems in place. If you recollect, what the government said was that they were going to let the district assemblies procure other waste management companies to actually...
3: But you build the systems over time.
6: You need to take your time. You need to take your time. Make sure that those things are in place. Zone Lion is very decentralized. It is very embedded into the MMDEs. And so you don't go on a wholesale abrogation. If you truly believe that the decentralized way you want to go is the way to go, then let your district assemblies do their own appraisals.
2: Yeah.
6: Do their own internal appraisals and determine whether, even in this district, I want to split it into 10 or 20 for other people to play within.
2: Yes.
6: But to abrogate a sanitation company in Accra for 261 districts, I think the government got it wrong.
3: Engineer was saying something.
2: Right. But you see, it's not about...
3: You and Inusa, you were saying something.
2: No, you see, the problem is why nobody's saying Zone Lion is wrong. Zone Lion cannot even be still operational within the context of the discussions that we are having.
6: Yes.
2: But the focal institution that manages Zone Lion to be the disassembly.
6: So that's the point. Mm-hmm. You know, the last time we met here, we discussed
2: and
6: I told you that...
3: To make the accountability that we need.
2: Real.
6: But the bigger question is here. Of all the decentralized functions, the most expensive one is waste management, especially for urban areas. That's the most expensive one. But ask yourself, how much of the revenue generated from taxes geared towards sanitation goes to the district assemblies? You are telling the people, that they are common fund that they have received. That is what they should take a certain percentage, sometimes 20%, 10%, to manage waste. That is the beginning of our problems.
2: Mm.
6: Because for urbanized areas like the Labonis and the Cantonment and all those, Badines and Co., their biggest expenditure will be waste management, not building of schools, not building of hospitals.
3: And as I read,
6: and yet
3: they can actually make a lot of money in this thing.
2: The Constitution envisages that.
6: So the
2: Constitution says that.
6: So the issue still stands.
3: The district can make a lot of money from waste management.
6: That we have disempowered the decentralized.
2: No, it's the way the institutional paralysis we have, of district assemblies is the way the conceptual the conceptual idea
6: we have disempowered them.
2: No.
6: The fact is that central government in this republic doesn't want district assemblies to function. That is the truth.
3: Okay.
6: We only like to give them titles and give them functions. We don't want to give them the money. So we create a sanitation ministry to collect revenue at the centralized level and keep it in Accra. And then we ask the district assembly. We don't even give them. No money comes from the sanitation ministry to the district assembly. None, zero. The only one that they can count to right now is the one that World Bank is giving them to do the disposal, 420,000. The sanitation revenue that the country collects, all the things, it doesn't go to the district assemblies. It stays in Accra.
3: So decentralized, proper decentralization, as Inus of Saini says. Susan and Ed.
6: So is quickly, the government responsible?
3: Quickly, let's get
6: that
3: your
6: monies go.
3: Let's get
6: so
3: your
6: district assemblies can work.
3: Let's get
6: you
3: your
6: terminate Zone Lion when you have a
3: thank you. Let's get your 2 minutes thoughts quickly on this, and then we wrap up on this subject. Yes, Susan.
7: So I would say that yes, the engineer.
3: Please, Susan is speaking.
7: The engineering controls must be in place, and modern engineering is not just about drains and culverts. And so we want to see what the engineers are coming about, because we want to see proper, living, dynamic engineering that takes into consideration the type of people who are living there. Urban engineering, resilience engineering, so robust that even if the people misbehave, the system can hold. So we must see that a certain drainage or a set is built in such a way that when there is indiscipline, even though the system will come under pressure, it would hold. And so the engineering problem must be the whatever the engineers say they've put in place must be like that. Because look, there are certain countries, when they build a park, what they do is to allow people to walk in the park, and they look at the natural walkways in which the people would walk. And it is from that that they build maybe pavements, et cetera, et cetera. I'm not sure our engineers are doing similar. So that must be looked at in consideration of the type of people that we are. Yeah. But apart from the engineering controls, we must also have the policy controls. And the, you know, and one of the things that we should look at is our land tenure system. You know, our land system is a mess. Mm. You know, and if it were not such a mess, we would not have the situation which Bernard was showing us. You know, family lands, school lands, government lands, and the corruption in that system. If we had a system where all the lands were properly under government and were properly demarcated, and people were not being corrupt and collecting all sorts of monies and whatever, and the chiefs selling the lands 10 times, people probably will not be building any housing.
8: All right.
7: So we must make sure that it is not just the engineering controls, but we are looking at the policy controls, you know, the legal controls that people must adhere to, and people must be punished. So then of course, I think that Ed also spoke about it, that, you know, we must map up, we must do a proper cost mapping. Look at our disaster mapping. What are the early warning systems we can put into place that will ensure that, people will know ahead of time
8: right.
7: what has to be done and where they can...
8: Let me hear Ed now.
7: I mean, right. How many times have we done just drills, like we said, just drills?
8: Yeah.
7: So Sakumono is flooding. But I just wanted to say to this, Mr. Miracles, look, the fact that you live in a planned area, you don't live in an island. And I think Bernard has made that point. Nobody lives in an island, because the people in Chado will probably get cholera, not because that they are the ones doing the open defecation, but maybe the open defecation coming from Choco is the one that is coming to give them the cholera there.
8: All right.
7: Nobody lives in an island.
8: All right, let me go to Ed now.
7: Let me finish this one. Mm. I live in Tema. When I was born in Tema, it was the TDC that was taking care of Tema, and you could see even little signs elsewhere so that if you threw rubbish on the floor, you'll be punished.
8: Exactly.
7: When TDC handed over to DMA, see the indiscipline that has come to Tema. Yeah. Tema that is a plant city. Tema that was the pearl.
8: Yeah.
7: That in any little...
8: It was supposed to be Tema, like the example, the prototype of what we do. Anyway.
7: Yes.
8: Mm. All
7: and
8: right, so
7: allowed the corruption and indiscipline to go on.
8: So right.
7: Nobody should think that they lived in a plant area and in a whatever.
8: Ed, not hit Ed let's hear
7: all
8: you.
7: Connected.
8: Mm. Ed, let's hear you in the next 2 minutes after having seen what Ben has shown. And you remember Ben's preliminary comment was that those who are doing the wrong must be punished, the officials. Samuel Lamte says, I'm watching Newsfile and I'm afraid we are in more flood disasters. We are in for more flood disasters. That's after watching what you did. The massive encroachment on wetlands by the rich is a contributory factor to our perennial floods in Accra. While at it, MMDCs have failed us all. Eddie K. Quenon says a Chinese-owned cement factory is built on a Ramsar site with a building permit issued by the Baweweja Municipal Assembly during the NPP administration, all against the EPA and residents of Makati Hill and surrounding areas. K. Frimpong says the big question we should ask is, after the government cancels Zoom Lion contract, which waste company has government engaged to handle our waste? You may have whatever issues with the contract, but is there any waste company around with the same capacity as Zoom Lion? Baba Chairman in Tamale says, oh, Amagana, after almost 70 years of independence, we're still battling with these avoidable floods? And in all this, President Mahama is engaged in the optics by jumping onto a copter and flying square pegs in round holes. All right. Yes, Ed.
9: So if viewers watching today, they have to take three things from the conversations we've had. What I'll say is that first and foremost, what we see with our urbanization is not really wrong. It's, as I said earlier, it's a symptom of our economic growth. Mm-hmm. So we would continue to see this. We need to accept that. That's the first thing. The second point I want to make is that managing this growth has to be done properly and holistically. And what we've not seen is, what we've not seen from everyone and all institutions is the management of this growth. Mm. We've seen in the videos which has shown massive encroachment.
8: The president is talking about relocation of the capital.
9: That's a long-term thing. So we've seen the encroachment.
8: So what's the guarantee that will not transplant the problem? Because like Susan just said, Tema was supposed to be like the prototype, the example that we use. Tema is now turning into a slum.
9: So I think it would dovetail into my last point. Mm. So the encroachment has to be dealt with. That's the issue of enforcement. We have to deal with it and restore the land. So we don't deal with the, we don't demolish and just leave foundations. We need to restore the land. The restoration is key. So if we have the willpower to do that, that will go a long way. And lastly, it is public education. So all of this is linked into public education. And we buy these lands in this wetland. They will be prone to flooding. So that is a financial loss to the individual themselves. They will cause problems for other people. All of this have to be brought together in a nice way through public education.
8: All right.
9: And if I have to layer one more thing before I finish, all of these new homes in all of these areas, they should be insurable. We should not be able to insure them. The insurance industry together with government should come together and say, any building in this affected area should not be insured, flooded. So we need to look at innovative ways. And
8: right.
9: Mr. Fuseni keeps coming back to reimagining things. And that's the tagline for my consultancy, reimagining your visions. And that's what we need to do. We need to rethink this problem and deal with it accordingly. Thank you very much.
8: All right. Yamiola Yusuf says that the presentation by the guy from Garrid got me thinking. This flooding is not ending anytime soon. We need attitudinal change. Ghanaians must wake up. Right. You have the last word.
10: Okay. I think from this point, we need to get into action. One, the government must give a decree. All properties that are coming up close to the water bodies must stop. All development should be on hold. So we have a special audit to tell which people have permits, what have been put in place, or measures that have been put in place to manage such drainage systems around. Two, our local plans must incorporate in them drainage plans. If you look at our local plans now, it looks like we have a drainage plan different from a local plan. But our local plan must have all these embedded in them. So that when I buy a piece of land and I come for permit and I'm going to build, I know I'm supposed to leave this margin and then build within a certain area. And then the last thing, we must enforce every law, not just one or two of them. Every law that was made for such things to be avoided, we must enforce them.
8: Thank
10: like
8: you.
10: Not building and covering the whole land with concrete.
8: Mm.
10: Leave space for green.
8: Oh.
10: Look at green other solutions.
8: Thank you very much. And some of the senior citizens who watch this program, they are in great numbers. Senior citizens, you meet them everywhere, and they are glued to Newsfile, and they have feedback to give. One of them, Major Retired, I'll mention his full name, says that a major problem we face in Accra is where to dump garbage after collection. The landfills are full, and getting land for alternative landfill sites is difficult, if not impossible. The end result is a dumping of refuse in gutters, rivers and streams by waste collectors and waste collectors with catastrophic consequences such as what has befallen us. The way to go is to employ technology, convert the waste into electrical energy through incineration. The end product could serve useful purposes such as fertilizers and material for bricklaying. Germany and China could be of assistance in this regard. So long as we have garbage disposal problems, we are bound to experience flooding. This is a matter that requires immediate action. Thank you very much, Major. A good number of you still have messages on this and the way forward, including that even the water that is coming and going waste could actually be harnessed for food security. And Chubue Siako, who has been angry about the leadership situation, says that reimagine what? Do we have to reinvent the wheel? Go to Leicester, go to Manchester, go to London, go to Reading. Local authorities manage waste every single day. What at all is there to be reimagined? The difference is simple. Poor leadership in Ghana. Stop making excuses. Stop making excuses. Yakubu. Yakubu Ibn Chambers. Yakubu Ibn Chambers says the African. Thank you. The African government is clandestinely stoking the xenophobic. You mean the South African government is stoking the xenophobic fire against the migrants in that country, and the world must rise up in defense. The flooding, the devastation is a consequence of our collective behavioral lapses coupled with political insincerity on the part of the politicians. Thank you for that message. Quite a number of you there. But I don't want us to end without having to say anything at all. My production says I can't get Inusa to say a word about what the Supreme Court has done in the Gertrude Torkornoo case.
11: Well, it didn't come to me as a surprise, and I'm sure it didn't come to you as a surprise as well.
8: You know, last week I was asking that what the ECOWAS Court had done, is that what we are going to see reflect in the Supreme Court?
11: You see, you needed to look at Article 146, and on your network, I've said it severally. You needed to, and I had the benefit of reading what you wrote. You needed to read Article 146 carefully and see whether there was a breach of procedure under Article 146 to be able to give vent to the violation of
8: seven judges unanimously.
11: You needed to
8: say,
11: because you can't just
8: dream nothing it wrong.
11: You needed to show that, you know, because there are procedural limitations in Article 146. There are institutional limitations in Article 146, and there are substantive limitations. And so you needed to show that the limitations contained there had been breached before you could even invoke a right to fair hearing.
8: Suits that were consolidated at the Supreme Court and dismissed by the court. One suit said she should have been given the opportunity to give her response before the Council of State will make a determination. That's a prima facie level. The court said, no, there is no such requirement, but she was granted courtesies, administrative courtesies, because she actually submitted and it formed part of their consideration of the prima facie. Then the next suit also said to do the whole process, there must be a legislative instrument to guide the whole thing. The court said, no, there's no need for a legislative instrument. So both suits died. Nothing.
11: And then the court said, look, by your right, the court said, look, it's a trial. It's a hearing. And the Constitution didn't anticipate two hearings. And so in determining a prima facie, if you give a hearing, then you are doing two hearings.
8: Right. Because the time you are supposed to be heard is at the committee level. And she was heard at the committee level.
12: You understand already. This is
8: every week.
12: Okay, that's really the point.
8: Every Saturday, I'm clothed, and you see me in the best of kaftans by Habil Scooter. You can call them 0200-84-1988, Habil Scooter, and you get the best of kaftans from them. This one is by a friend of mine in Yendi. He's Habib. He does it very well. Thank you very much, Habib. Thank you all very much. Have a good afternoon. This has been Newsfile, and my guests have been Engineer Michael Obing Konedu. We have also had Ed Andrews, Bernard Makafui, Agbelengo. Say it again. Agbelengo.
10: Yes.
8: Dennis Miracle Sabuaje, Susan Edua Mankwa, and Inusa Fuseini. I'm Samson Ladianyeni. Have a good afternoon.

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1: 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We're also live in all 16 regions of Ghana via partner stations. Coming up, Black Stars fail to shine as they exit the World Cup after suffering a 1-0 defeat to Colombia at the Kansas City Stadium. We'll hear from head coach Carlos Queiroz, who says defender Marvin Zanaya's early injury was a key factor in the defeat.
2: When we lost Zanaya, it cost us one moment of concentration in this level. It is the difference between me and you. Of course, if we can start things again, we will probably go in a different way.
1: Also this afternoon, government expected to dispatch relief items today to victims in part of central and Volta regions affected by the June 29 floods as its response widens to cover 7 regions hit by the disaster.
3: To our brothers and sisters in the central region, Volta, Western, Ashanti, Western North and the Eastern regions, please be assured that you have not been forgotten.
1: Just as the post-flood mitigation task force has revealed that years of encroachment have eaten into major waterways, with some flood plains losing more than half of their natural buffer to development. Also coming up, as flood waters recede, we'll hear from some vehicle owners in Alajo whose vehicles were retrieved from the Odona River in a state beyond repair, leaving them with no choice but to sell them as scrap.
4: The one we cannot maintain it, you talk to the owner, then you see what we do. So if you can repair it, then you continue from it. If you can, you give it to the scribes.
1: Also coming up, Cocoa Board misses June deadline to clear over 6 billion Ghana cedis owed cocoa farmers and LBCs despite releasing 2.6 billion Ghana cedis.
5: And I'm telling you on authority that before the end of this month, if all farmers or all LBCs who are owed are not paid, I'm sure it will be left with an insignificant amount to God.
6: Okay.
1: We have details here on the Midday News. My name is Faustina Safo. Details now. Black Stars head coach Carlos Queiroz has identified an early injury to defender Marvin Zanaya as a key factor in Ghana's 1-0 defeat to Colombia, a result that ended our 2026 FIFA World Cup campaign. Zanaya was forced off the game early in the first half due to an injury. Alidu Sadu replaced him. Moments later, Colombia capitalized on the reshuffle with midfielder John Arias scoring the only goal for the encounter. We'll hear from Carlos Queiroz shortly, but first, here's Joy Sports editor Fentu Tahiru Fentu with some post-match analysis.
7: So we are done. Ghana's journey at the FIFA World Cup is come to an end. In this game against Colombia, I thought we were, first up, we deserved to go out. I don't think we were brave enough. We were really poor. The entire match, we didn't have a single shot on target in the entire game of football. And we conceded in the 14th minute. And I don't know what we spent the rest of the game doing. You know, it took until after the 60th mark before the foot started to make some changes. I feel like we were not brave enough. You know, Jordan was having a really poor game right from off the bat. And at the point where we needed to take some risk, I think the coach was a bit too conservative, kept three midfielders on for far too long. And by the time he made the changes, obviously the midfielders, who could have done a bit of a job with a two-man midfield, had already also run out of gas. And so you realize that even when we made the changes, Colombia were still the better team, the more dangerous team.
1: Well, we can now hear from Black Stars head coach Carlos Queiroz, who said the Black Stars lost their defensive structure and organization following Zanaya's forced withdrawal through injury in the opening stages of the game.
2: The difficulties and the problems that we face during the preparation. I think I cannot say that I'm happy, but I'm proud of what we did, because when we lose say that you are happy. But I am proud, and I think the fans, they have good reasons to be proud of them. The players, they try the best, they fully committed and sacrifices. Today it was not easy to play against Roma, especially when they score early. We forced to run behind the result since the beginning, and that to the good give a lot of advantage to Colombia. As you remember that incident of the right back,
6: Sanaya.
2: When you lost Sanaya, it cost us one moment of concentration.
1: You had the Carlos Queiroz, Black Stars coach. We apologize for that low sound. But then Black Stars captain Jordan Ayew has called for patience following Ghana's exit from the World Cup, insisting the team needs time to fully adapt to head coach Carlos Queiroz's philosophy. He spoke after the game.
8: It's a difficult one because we felt that we could have done a bit more in some situations. But at the end of the day, you know, we are playing against the best teams in the world, and the moment you lose a girl's concentration, you get punished, and that's what happened today. And this type of games, it's all about little details, you know. And we didn't really get clear opportunities because we were shooting and it was getting blocked, they were defending well. And you know, when you have a one goal lead, it becomes difficult, you know. And it gives them confidence with the supporters that they had today. It wasn't easy, but you know, I want to congratulate the boys because honestly, we gave it a go. We tried our best with the new manager as well, new tactics, new way of seeing football and things. But, you know, we just need to look at the future and stay positive because as well, you know, we had a lot of injuries as well. You know, we just need to look at the future, and there's the African Cup next year, and you know, for us, it's going to be really important to start well because we don't have an easy group. So I think we just need to look ahead because, as well, we had a lot of injuries and it was a bit complicated. New coach came in and not much.
1: You had there, Jordan. Are you away from sports? Relief supplies are expected to reach flood victims in the central Volta and Ashanti regions today as government expands its response to Monday's devastating floods that affected seven regions. At a news conference at the Jubilee House, the Post-Flood Mitigation Task Force revealed that years of encroachment have consumed large sections of key waterways, with some floodplains losing more than half of their natural buffer to development. Authorities say major drain desilting has begun and structures obstructing waterways will be removed. There is more in the following report.
9: Satellite images presented at the briefing show that many of Accra's natural floodplains have steadily disappeared over the years. According to the coordinator of the Garrett project, Kojo Ohene Safo, wetlands at Tetegu, Bishi and Sakumono have all been heavily encroached, leaving flood waters with nowhere to flow.
10: And most of the lands here were filled with solid waste, capped with laterites, and then built upon.
9: To respond, government has appointed Brigadier General Foster Okan Yeboah to lead a nationwide post-flood mitigation exercise.
11: As part of the operation, the Ghana Armed Forces will deploy personnel, engineers, specialized equipment to clear major drains, streams, rivers, and other critical waterways.
9: Government says the impact of the flood stretches beyond Greater Accra, with seven regions affected.
3: To our brothers and sisters in the central region, Volta, Western, Ashanti, Western North, and the Eastern regions, please be assured that you have not been forgotten. Even as we speak on the high-density displacements in Greater Accra, logistics columns are currently being organized to dispatch massive relief packages to the central region, Volta region, and all other affected districts across the country.
9: Government says the nationwide exercise is intended to restore drainage systems, improve flood preparedness, and reduce the impact of future flooding, while urging the public to cooperate with ongoing operations.
1: Well, still on the floods, dozens of flood victims at Aveno here in Accra are struggling with nightlife days after the disaster. The victims, including women and children who lost all their belongings to the flood, slept on rubber mats with no bedspreads or mosquito nets. My colleague Miraculous Namoko spent the night with them. She filed this report.
6: Behind me is what remains of a family still trying to recover from Monday's devastating flood. While you retire to the comfort of your bed, most of the residents here say the reality has only become more difficult. Now let's hear from them and know how they've been coping since Monday and what they actually need in this heartbreaking moment.
12: So if I may ask, are you able to sleep in the rooms? Like, how is the room conditions like?
13: With the room conditions, we are not able to sleep. As I said earlier on, because like there's mud inside the room, so you have to do proper cleaning before you can even sleep. And even when we are done, the room is so cold. For some of us, you have to go far distance and then come back again to come and continue.
12: Since Monday, have you received any form of help?

0: Some parents also grieve over how the incident has affected their work and disrupting their children's education.
1: Me and my children, we are just managing for now.
2: And for the kids, how are they coping? Are they able to go back to school?
1: No. Since then, they've not gone to school. Their school uniform, their school bag, everything was soaked. So I couldn't raise anything.
0: They say despite visits by officials, practical support is yet to reach many of them. Their appeal is for food, bedding, temporary shelter, and assistance to begin rebuilding their lives.
3: We've lost our bed, our clothes, food stuff, and other things. For me especially, what I need right now is bed, bed sheet, and let's say clothes and food. That's what we need.
4: Now to find small house and stay, or buy small little bed, just like that, it's okay.
2: So clearly, you need a new place to sleep, and then some room accessories and all of that.
4: Things. Buy bed, some, even to guard, everything we spoil. So small.
2: Standing here is a home in Aveno. It's already past 11 p.m. and residents in this house are already outside thinking of where to sleep tonight. They tell me since Monday, life has not been easy at all. Where to sleep is a problem. What to eat is a bother to them. How to go back to work, how to resume to their normal life, is nothing good writing home about. So this moment, they need help. That is their cry at the moment. Reporting for Joy News, I am Na Moko, Aveno.
5: Let's head now to Alajo, where vehicle owners are now considering how to recover value from cars badly damaged by Monday floods. Among them is Bernard Apia, whose fitting shop has lost at least 7 vehicles after they were swept into the Alajo Dona River. He says some may be beyond repair, leaving owners with little choice but to sell them as scrap. Collins Frimpong reports.
6: An excavator works to retrieve vehicles from the bottom of the Alajo drain as devastated owners watch on in despair. Bernard Amakwapia stands at the center of the painful aftermath.
7: Our only 7.
8: 7 vehicles?
7: Please. 7.
6: He works at an auto mechanic shop that has lost at least 7 vehicles after Monday's devastating floods.
7: The one we cannot maintain it, you talk to the owner, then you see what we do. So if you can repair it, then you continue from it. If you can, you give it to the scribes. Because it had been in the water about this 5 days from now.
6: Cars that once represented value and livelihood now lie mangled and beyond quick repair. Bernard is not alone. There are many standing beside the drain hoping for a miracle.
9: This place, like this, we should put some iron so that it will guide this thing. So that when there is a disaster, maybe at least the metals will guide it.
6: Member of Parliament for Ayowaso Central, Tubaso Abdul Rauf, says about 25 vehicles were swept into the drain.
10: So, but as we speak right now, the vehicle here is helping us, remove all the vehicles that are stuck in the Odona River. Currently, we are looking at we've counted about close to 25 vehicles that are still in the river. We are trying to get them out.
6: While efforts to provide relief items to victims continue, Tubazu appealed for support as the municipality is overwhelmed.
10: To be honest, we are overwhelmed. Look, everybody is touched. Drinking water, people don't even have water. Food, everything has been destroyed. So I want to take this opportunity to call on anybody who can assist us, who can, whatever you have.
6: According to governments, Monday's flooding displaced close to 8,000 households, displacing about 38,000 people, with death toll standing at 34. Reporting for Joy News, I am Collins Frimpong, Accra.
5: Away from the floods, Ghana Cocoa Board has assured farmers and licensed buying companies that arrears from previous crop seasons amounting to 6 billion Ghana cedis will be paid by the end of June. But that timeline has since elapsed, with Cocoa Board failing to meet that deadline. Although Cocoa Board has released 2.6 billion Ghana cedis to LBCs, billions of cedis are still outstanding to farmers. Here is a Joy News report with more.
11: On the 15th of June 2026, During an interview with Evan

0: Mensa on PM Express, CocoaBot's head of public affairs, Jerome Sam, assured cocoa farmers and license buying companies that arrears would be settled by the end of June.
1: And I'm telling you on an authority that before the end of this month, if all farmers or all LBCs who are owed are not paid, I'm sure it will be left with an insignificant amount to go.
2: Okay. That's a very important clarity that before the end of this month, you expect that Kokobo would have cleared the rest of the 6 billion.
1: Yes, that's what I'm saying. That
2: okay.
1: Even if all having been cleared, it will be left with an insignificant what?
0: Just over 2 weeks later, Cocoa Board has announced the release of 2.6 billion Ghana cedis to license buying companies to finance cocoa purchases. According to the board, 1.4 billion Ghana cedis of that amount has been allocated to pay farmers who are still owed for cocoa supplied on credit in previous crop seasons. The remaining 1.2 billion Ghana cedis goes to settle LBCs for pre-financing cocoa from farmers. Before this latest disbursement, Cocoa Board had acknowledged owing cocoa farmers and LBCs a little over 6 billion Ghana cedis in arrears. If only 2.6 billion Ghana cedis of the new release is allocated to settling those outstanding payments, representing 43% of the outstanding debt, the board will still owe about 3.4 billion Ghana cedis, which is 57%. This means Cocoa Board has fallen short of its commitment to clear all arrears by the end of June, with a substantial amount still unpaid to LBCs. Jason Day, Joy News Research Desk.
3: Well, that's it for the midday news. My name is Faustina Saf. 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
22: We

The dream is over. The Black Stars came to the 2026 FIFA World Cup carrying the hopes of more than 35 million Ghanaians. We dreamt of another chapter like 2006. We prayed for another magical run like 2010. Instead, the Black Stars left with disappointment, frustration, and many unanswered questions. One win, one draw, two defeats. A narrow victory over Panama, a goalless stalemate against England, and that briefly raised hopes, and eventually there was that 2-1 defeat to Croatia. And now the final blow was a 1-0 defeat to Colombia in the round of 32. Ghana's World Cup campaign has ended, not with celebration, but with soul-searching once again. Beyond the results, the performances have sparked serious debate. The Black Stars truly have a plan. The question is, did the Black Stars truly have a plan? Did the players rise to the occasion? Were the technical decisions good enough? Has Ghana's football once again failed to learn from the past? This afternoon, we ask the questions, not to apportion blame for its own sake, but to understand why a nation blessed with so much talent continues to fall short when it matters most. What must change before the next major tournament? And will they even be able to qualify, though? Who should take responsibility, and where does Ghana football go from here? Today, we're going to be speaking to former Ghana international Emmanuel Ajimimbedu, broadcast journalist Benedict Owusu. And also, we'll be getting Kwajo Juma to speak to us. We are also trying to speak to maybe a former management committee chairman of the Black Stars, just to let us have a proper appreciation of some of the decisions that happened many, many years ago when they were in charge of the governance of football in the country. Good afternoon, everyone. Welcome to Joy Sports Link here on Joy 99.7 FM. I am Muftaru Nabila Abdullahi. I'm sitting in for Nathaniel Arthur, and today is going to be a conversation we expect to give us opportunity to appropriately dissect what the challenges of Ghana football are and what can be done to mitigate those challenges, what can be done to get Ghana football back to its glory days, what must be done to keep Ghana's football alive. Many people believe that the sport has taken a nosedive. Many have said, in fact, many have gone to the extra mile of saying that Ghana football is dead. The conversation on social media has been one of a kind. Emotions are high. People are upset. People are livid. And once more, the blames continue to pour from one end to the other. 2021, a horrible AFCON outing in Cameroon, a tournament that took place in 2022, and guess what? Ghana exited at a group stage. It was the worst Black Stars performance since Boakye 1984. Qatar 2022 did not write any different script. The national team won one game and lost two. Opening outing against Portugal ended in 3-2 defeat. Then they came up against South Korea and won by 3-2 before losing 2-0 to Uruguay. And if you know Ghana, the national team has never lost a second group stage game in the World Cup. The country has never lost a second group stage game since 1998. The country has lost only one group stage game since since 1992. So history was behind the Black Stars, and as you heard me earlier, that draw against England, which was just history repeating itself, raised hopes. And now those hopes have been brought in a Ghanaian balance fall flat. Yeah.
So where do we go from here? What are the questions that must be answered? And in fact, do the leadership of football in the country actually have a proper appreciation of where football is today and where it can go? Just a couple of moments ago, or days ago, on Joy Sports Link and the Super Morning Show on Sports Center, the First Minister could be heard clearly saying that Ghana was on the right path to winning the FIFA World Cup. He was clear in his mind that the talents assembled in the USA were good enough to win the World Cup. But here we are, coming home after round of 32. On a positive side, though, the Ghana Football Association, the government of Ghana, will be smiling to the bank because FIFA will be giving the country about $13.5 million for making it to a round of 32 of the FIFA World Cup. By virtue of qualifying alone, Ghana already made about $12.5 million just for qualifying alone. Yeah, so here we are, and we're asking the questions as to whether this national team, these players, are the best of Arsenal we could have assembled for this World Cup. It is extremely, extremely frustrating from a Ghanaian perspective.

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1: Shakira, we are ready.
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0: let me go on the phone now. I'm going to speak to one man who is quite passionate about the Black Stars. And whenever he and I are on the phone talking, he would always tell me that if you would know how to talk about for the football, we also know how to watch. So, privileged to be joined by the managing director of Sawe Nano and Sons, Mr. Simon Nano Tete.
1: Sawe Tete.
0: Sawe Tete. Sawe Tete. To talk to us. Good afternoon. Welcome to Joy Sports Link.
1: Thank you, sir. And thank you for the opportunity to speak on this matter. And my greetings to all Ghanaians. We slept and we have to wake up to watch the Blasters. And it was a very sad moment for us as fans. I saw a team that looked tired.
0: They had a whole week to prepare for this game. How were they tired?
1: Yeah, so I don't know whether, I don't know what was wrong with the team, but there was no anger. Currently, you know, football is so scientific that when you take a player, you are able to know the number of touches he did and all that. And if you check, I mean, opportunity has been given to players over and over again, and they are unable to prove. Because you take strikers to tournament, they it's like they are afraid to shoot. They don't shoot. They don't play any, I mean, the touches, anything, they fall down and all that. And it's so boring watching the Blasters. In fact, this is the worst Blasters I've ever seen, seriously.
0: Are you saying the players are not good enough?
1: I was. Clearly. Look at, I don't want to mention, I mean, to be very critical, but you look at midfield. All the teams that are doing very, very well. You need a playmaker and a good striker. You need a playmaker and a good striker. Check the teams. All the teams that are doing well. You take Norway, and then you see Haaland is there, and then there's a midfield, skillful, very skillful player who can possess the ball, beat one or two players, and pass to the striker to score. So every good team will have to have that. Aside your defense, midfield, you must have that playmaker. In those days, Asamoah was Asamoah because a lot of the passes checked was coming from Stevie Appiah. This team, we didn't have. I thought that what...
0: There was Stephen Appiah, Kwajo Asamoah, Mubarak Wakaso.
1: We didn't have it. You see, so that's what, for me...
0: Do we lack the talent? Do you think Ghana lacks the talent?
1: No, not at all. It is very surprising for me, the number of teams we have in this country, that you can tell me that we are not able to get a playmaker. We are not able to get a striker. That at least in a match day, we will strike one goal, one ball to even the goalkeeper to parade. I mean, it's very shocking. This country, when Cape Verde is playing with 35,000 people and they are able to get that number of them.
0: Yeah, there are about 525,000 people.
1: So, I don't think so.
0: Okay, stay with me. Let me bring Benedict into the conversation. Benedict, I'm sure you watched the game. Just summarize Ghana's participation in the World Cup for me.
2: In the English Supreme Court, in fact,
0: Benedict, please hang on for me. Benedict, hang on for me. Let me go back to Mr. Nano.
1: Sawe
0: Tete. Yeah, let me get back to him. Do you think that the performance of this team was down to the failure of the technical team, the administration, or is it a combination of both?
1: For me, it's a combination of both. For me, I think that this coach cannot help us. I know he's done his best. But if this is how he plays his football, where the best players will be on the bench, and then always you'll be fielding the bad player. If only the selection is coming from him, then he doesn't need to be our coach. Because for me, why change at Atizigi, for instance? Kwesi Zibo kept on passing the ball
2: now,
1: to the opponent.
2: You don't want the Supreme Court to be engaged.
1: Yes, he kept on giving the ball to the opposition. Jordan, you check the way. Jordan, you kept on falling. Just falling like that. Not contributing anything. So why not Bambos? Let's see Bambos. Let's see Boachi. Let's see the others on the bed, Thomas Asante. He's proved to you that when you bring him second half early, he can do something. And then you don't tell me that even the local player, you can't tell me local players on this cannot play better than these blasters. These blasters there, nah, my boss.
0: Really?
1: They've irritated with the fans.
0: Really?
1: Oh, they shouldn't come. They should go back to their house. They shouldn't come to their country. They should go straight. Master, Ghana, let me tell you something. Ghana, they criticize because every home, and you will get a footballer.
2: Yes.
1: Every home, they all understand the football in a way. So when they criticize, look, the players they criticize, check on social media, check around. It is the same player almost all the people around are criticizing. Why? It means that they are able to be. Look, when they are saying that, sap this player, it is, when you check, it's almost the whole Ghanaian are talking about sap this player. Why is it so? It means that they are knowledgeable. So,
0: what you probably think that you are seeing, the coaches are seeing something different. So, if you say that, it doesn't always work like that. But before I let you go, if you have a recommendation for the leadership of Ghana football, what would it be?
1: My recommendation is that goalkeeper to midfield, we can get local players.
3: And it will cut down the numbers.
2: Yeah.
1: Goalkeeper to midfield, we should be able to get local players. I mean, if you put number three, you change, is it number two or so? There's some injury, and then the whole thing becomes.
4: This guy is going off. So
1: midfield
4: in.
1: To goalkeeper to midfield, we should be able to get local players. You augment that local players with, you know, the best Europe, mix it, and then you are good to go. For me, that is what we should do. Local players will be angry. I mean, they want to fight. So we should be able to, if we have 18 teams or so in this country, and they can't raise midfielders. I watch Ajuman Bedu. The first time, I said, look at the Ajuman Bedu. Where did they get this player? And then within some twinkle of an eye, Ajuman Bedu became a whole total complete player. I watched Kojo Asamoah wear Ghana jersey number 10 in Accra. I said, who is this player wearing number 10? Number 10, Ghana, you can't just wear it. Within some few this day. So it means the talent is here in Ghana. The coaches are not able to identify them.
0: The coaches must begin to look out and identify the talents. Benedict, are you with me now? Benedict?
5: Yes, sir. Can you hear me?
0: Can I hear you now? I can. How would you summarize Ghana's World Cup campaign? Just in one sentence. I can hear you, Benedict.
5: Yes.
0: How would you summarize Ghana's World Cup campaign in one sentence? I don't know if Benedict hear me?
5: Yes, Muftar, can you hear me?
0: Yeah, I can hear you now.
5: Okay, awesome. Yes. Please come again. What did you say?
0: I said, summarize Ghana's World Cup campaign in one sentence for me.
5: that's a great job to do. I mean, to summarize it in one sentence, Probably maybe I'll just start from yesterday. I think we were just not good enough yesterday for the game we played. And exactly what I was expecting from us, and that's what I saw yesterday. That one, we're not good. We didn't prepare well. And of course, Carlos Cuevas came in at a time when things were in disarray. So we just wanted some sort of stability, which he sort of brought that stability. But then again, what we needed, the next step wasn't there. And it was always going to get to that level when we didn't really get enough time to prepare with him to try so many things. So I think that, yes, it's what we put in. That's exactly what we got. And I am not too surprised. I know, yes, people were expecting more, especially with how things pan out in the group stages. And but for me, reaching the round of 16, round of 32, sorry, I will say it's something I wouldn't say we should be proud of, but looking at everything that's been happening and how we went into this tournament with all the stories and issues we had and everything, round of 32 should be okay.
0: Were the warning signs clear? Were they very evident?
5: Of course, the signs were always there, and some of us spoke about it on numerous occasions regarding the preparations, the kind of preparations that we had. I mean, you don't bring in a coach the time in which Carlos Cuevas came and the type of, preparation or the kind of preparation that he got. You don't get all these things and go into a tournament and perform magic. Your best will be what exactly we got. I for once, actually felt the team even overachieved,
0: Really?
5: Because I wasn't expecting us to get over the... I wasn't expecting us to get out of the group. Looking at what we did, Muftar, mind you, we only played a friendly match under Carlos Cuevas. That was against Wales. That was the only opportunity he had to watch these players in a competitive game. Yes, training is good. It's good to train. It's good to do all that. But you cannot underestimate what you get or what you gain when you play in a competitive game with your team going into a tournament. So I really, really feel that, what we put in terms of preparations is exactly what we saw. Because for all the teams that we played at this year's in the World Cup, our preparations were not as good as this. You look at Panama. I always say that we're very fortunate to beat Panama. And all the dynamics that went into that game. For England, yes, the players were self-motivated because we're playing against England and you needed to step up. So games like that does not really follow form guide. And then we all went into the game against Croatia thinking that they were. And we were on the same show when I told you that I was very worried of the Croats more than even the English team because the team that have been performing very well at the highest level when it comes to the World Cup. And going into that game with the talk that, because we drew against England, we'll just go into that game and get a good result. So I was really surprised that a lot of people shared, that view before that game. And we went in and we also saw what happened to us. So going into the knockout phases and how we had played with the system we're playing, there was one thing that was for sure, that yes, we're very good when it comes to putting bodies behind the ball. But then again, when it comes to putting the ball in the net, it was something that was always going to be difficult. And when you get to the knockout stages, it's totally different from playing.
0: There's no margin for error. You take the chances that come your way. Yeah.
5: Exactly.
0: Okay. But let me bring in Emmanuel Ajimambedu. Just a couple of moments ago, the MD of Nano Tete, was talking about how he first saw Ajimambedu and was like, wow, where from this boy? Ajimambedu has joined us, former Black Stars player. Ajimambedu, as someone who has played football to the highest level, right? How painful is this elimination?
3: Well, thank you very much and good afternoon. It would be very difficult, but...
0: You still sound down. You still sound down. You're yet to recover.
3: No, I'm not too much of a surprise. Just that it's a bit painful. And it's not too much of a surprise. I think the boys did what they could do. I think we reached our standard where... progressing would be difficult because of the kind of standard you're going. I personally think we have done our best. We should just come home and enjoy the holidays and prepare for pre-season and be ready for the AFCON.
0: Oh, God.
3: some people will say it's a bad day at office, but I don't see it like that. Colombia is both our team. They played very well. They won all the second balls. In all departments of the game, they were very good, more than us. They were strong, and they created a lot of chances. And looking at our preparation towards the World Cup, we barely have the friendly games for the coach to know much about the team. And most of the Ghanaians, the expectation was not even there that we will be able to even qualify from the group. But after the England game, that's where people started getting the confidence that, oh, once we were able to hold England, the team is ready to meet anyone. But I was even afraid of Colombia more than Portugal. And that is exactly what happened yesterday. So, personally, the guys, what they have reached, I think, that's our standard for now. And we need to come home, do a lot of things about tactical structures and the kind of players I think we have now are not too much of a defensive player. We need to change a lot so that we can get the best out of them. The low block is not helping our team for now. But the situation is not from the coach, because the situation has started from 2-3 years ago, that the confidence level was down. We were not able to score a lot of goals. We struggled in a lot of departments. And he came in, he did what he could done. He has done a great job. But I think the standard of where we are going, we haven't read that yet.
0: In a sense, the team doesn't have quality? The team lacks quality? Is that what you're thinking?
3: No, we have too much quality in the team. Just that there's some tactical approach that doesn't help a lot of guys to get the best out of them. Especially when you have a Semenyo who runs too much in the game and you do a low block with Semenyo, you can never get the best out of him. But you cannot blame anyone now. That is where we are now. That is where the team has reached. And so unless we come back home and just do a lot of restructuring and try to have a bit of offensive football, else you will never get the best out of them. And in a tournament like this, you play 4 games and your shot on target is only 4 times. Obviously, you cannot progress. We have shot against Panama, we have 2 shots on target. Against England, 1, Croatia, 1, and Colombia, 0. Absolutely, you will come home and just reverse and think about how you can approach the next AFCON Cup qualifier. So, personally, the guys did a great job. The coaches did a great job. They have done a lot, but I think we need to come up and tactical structure. We need to have something to get the best out of the guys.
0: But I want to take your mind back to something. Not to digress the conversation, or not to move the conversation forward. But you did mention that the coach didn't have enough time to prepare the team and all that. All this goes to the fact that the coach you had prior to the World Cup was fired. Was it the right decision to fire your coach with barely 40 days to the World Cup?
3: You see, this kind of thing it's not even only about player selection, but management can be a key when you want to start coach and the kind of thing that coaching can come. We doesn't want it to happen, but at the past 2 years, if you see our team, most of the players was lacking a lot of confidence. I don't know what was going on in the camp. There was a bit of maybe disturbances in camp, and when the changes come in, it has really eased a bit of pressure from the guys. And you can see the mood in camp. It was a bit different from some previous years. So I think tactically, it was very good that changes came in. It changes a lot of things in camp. Obviously, for the tactical side in the game, I think we went in the same thing as the defensive team, to do low block and try to get on counter-attack and try to maybe score. The only issue is, any time a team is leading that, we cannot recover and come and win the game. So that is also an approach we need to holistically sit down and think about it as well. So the changes was very good because it eases a lot of pressure from the guys, and the mood in camp was very good.
0: Let me still stay with you. You spoke about the fact that the team has got quality and that just that maybe some systems do not favor them. But you're watching this group of players, and they do not compare them with you guys. It was quite difficult to actually appreciate some of the talents of the boys. And in fact, I actually went as far as asking the question, you wonder how some of these players end call up to the national team. Most of these talents, to be fair, most of these players would never get a place in the team you, Ajman Bidu, was a part of. Even the bench, they made their guide. Ball control is problematic. There were moments where some players would get the ball, they can't even progress the ball. Whenever they get the ball, it was quite difficult to appreciate. So when you say there's so much quality in this team, I get lost.
3: Yeah, I understand you, but individual quality is not enough. And consistency and teamwork is also a key. And when you look at our team, there's no urgency and consistency in the team. You can have individual brilliance. That is what I was talking about, that quality you have is individual. So always, whenever we are playing, we need the individual players to come on board so that we can win. It's not like a teamwork or a consistency is there. That is where I was coming from. So if I said there was too much quality in the team, yes, individually, a lot of quality is in the team. But collectively, it's a problem for us. And that is where I was coming from.
0: Okay. Let me bring back Benedict into the conversation. Benedict, you heard from Ajman talk about the fact that there's so much quality within the team. Maybe because we are not former players, when we watch, we have a different opinion about some of these things. Or just maybe Ajman Bidu is being quite diplomatic with us in terms of what he's saying. I don't want to believe that he wants to sound, shall I use the word? Maybe a bit.
3: So, Mr. You think individually you don't have some brilliant players in the team?
0: Let me go from this angle, right? We all watched the game. We saw very frustrating moments. Very. And this isn't the first time. You go to the heart of that midfield, and you're looking at the players in the heart of that midfield. Take out Samas Partey and maybe Caleb Renchi, and the other two are quite frustrating to watch. To be sincere. They can neither run with the ball, nor tackle, nor give even a very good pass.
3: I agree on that aspect. However, a teamwork is key more than individual. That's why I already said that individually, you cannot get all of them 100%. Absolutely not. You can get 6-7 players who have the quality, because nobody can tell me Kamadi doesn't have the quality. Just that he needs to add up a lot when it comes to the national team. Isaku doesn't have quality. Semenyo doesn't have quality. We have individually quality players in the team that always we are relying only individual brilliant that, Semenyo has to come in the game. If this person come in the game, we win. But collectively, like a team, for now, we are not there yet. That is exactly where I'm coming from. I'm not saying all the 26 players that went to camp have the same quality. But I can mention in the 6 or 7 individually that they have the quality. But when it comes to the collective to play as a team, they don't have consistency, and that is the problem we're having.
0: Benedict, talk to me. From where you sit, I don't want to say I know the answer already, but has Ghana football retrogressed compared to other African nations? You have covered this national team for many, many years.
5: Yes, we've retrogressed a lot, and it's there for us to see. The results are there. How many tournaments have we been to in the last couple of years, and where have we got into? And as I said in my earlier remarks, if you look at our performance and in terms of progressing from the group stage, this probably is our best since 2019, because from the 2017 tournament, which I covered up to 2019, where things started going downhill, 2019 in Egypt, we only could get to the next stage of the competition and were knocked out by Tunisia. In 2021, we couldn't qualify out of the group, same as 2022 in Qatar. I'm talking about both AFCON and the World Cup.
0: Yeah.
5: And then we went to Ivory Coast. We couldn't qualify out of the group. So if you look at this very tournament, it's qualifying to the round of 16. Probably you will say this is our best in the last 5-7 years that we've been playing football in this country with regards to the Black Stars. So we keep going back, and as I wouldn't deviate too much from what Ajman Bidu said. In Ajman Bidu's era, the teamwork was there. These players had played together for a while. So even if you bring a coach in, just as we had Carlos Queiroz come in, it will not be too hard and won't be too difficult to watch. And we saw a similar example when Avram Grant came in, because these players have been together for some time. And you have an Asamoah, you have an Ajman Bedi, you have a Kojo Asamoah, you have a Fury Akwa, you have all these players that have been playing together, Wakasu, Andre Ayew, you know. But in this current situation, the problem here is that we brought in a new coach, and also he did not get time to sort of work with these players to be able to do what exactly he wanted to do. I mean, as I said earlier, we needed stability, and he brought that stability defensively, which was good. Because if we had gone in with a previous coach, it would have been a disaster. And I can assure you that it would have been a disaster in terms of conceding goals and how things would have turned out at this tournament. We got in an experienced person who could go in there to stabilize our team, because we didn't have that, you know, team quality. We have individual quality, but the team quality wasn't there. Because if you're playing in the style that we play and Semenya is out of the game and it's not getting balls up front, you can't really blame him that much, because the system in which we are playing limits Semenya to be able to do the things that we see of him at Manchester City week in, week out. Players, and Jerome Opoku in one of the interviews I heard this morning put it so well, that they did brilliantly with the defensive work, but going for it. And as Muftar, you also mentioned to Ajman Bedu, progression of the ball was very difficult. For I was very frustrated with someone like, I hate always mentioning names of players, but we have to do it. I was very frustrated with someone like Elisha Owusu when he came on. He kept passing the ball back at the point when we needed to progress the ball forward. Put the ball back. And I'm like, what are we doing?
0: And in fact, Benedict, not to cut you, there were moments Thomas Partey will give a pass. Once prepared to progress the ball, he's trying to reposition, and the other player could not even scan within his zone to be able to give a pass.
5: These things were so glaring. It boils down to the preparations that we had going into this tournament. Mind you, if we had this guy come in earlier, gave him some friendly matches to play, played high-profile games, played lower games. And Muftar, it's interesting, and maybe we are not, you know, thinking about this, because if you look at the matches Carlos Queiroz has played since he came in, I would say he's not played any, in probably maybe if you want to rate teams, you can say, yeah, Panama is maybe a lower-rated team, but even with the performance that we saw from Panama, so here I just want to say, we've not really played against probably maybe a low-rated team where Ghana sort of like have that upper hand, and we'll see if Carlos Queiroz will stick to that, his defensive style, which I doubt he will do. So, for instance, if we are playing against probably maybe a Niger, a team that we could clearly say, yes, we have much more quality and we are way better than them, then you see the system. But we played against teams that always pinned us and we needed to defend, you know, and that's what we've seen of the coach in this short period. So in that sense, it becomes very difficult to also understand and know that, okay, if we meet such teams, how are we going to play? Are we going to play the same way as we've been playing the likes of Panama, who have the ball more, the likes of England, who have the ball more, the likes of Croatia and the likes of Colombia, you know? So it becomes very difficult. And that goes down to the preparation that we had. If we are played against teams in that bracket where we have the ball more, then we can also understand and know that, okay, the coach is not only about this, but of course we know him as a defensive coach. And then again, it's because of where we are. We have not communicated well in terms of where we are as a football nation. That's why I always have issues, and I always have problems with authorities when they say we are going to win the World Cup. Excuse me, how are you going to win the World Cup? We are not at that level yet. In solving every problem, Muftar, you first have to admit and know where you are and understand your problem. But it looks like we are always trying to tell people that we don't have a problem and that we are going out there to do what? We have a problem. We need to admit that the likes, the 2009 when Ajman Bedu and the guys came in, from the previous time when Mike Leeson, John Paintel and all these players, John Mensah, were playing from the junior teams that were progressing gradually to the national teams, we are far long gone. We are no longer there. So let people understand that we don't have what it takes to, you know, get to this level or perform against these things. That way, you measure the expectations of people, and when things do not go well, they will understand. Do you know why people all of a sudden thought that we were there, and to the extent that people thought that we were going to beat Croatia? It was because of our performance against England, right? At that point, people were like, oh, yes, we have what it takes to beat Croatia. But then again, if we don't have what it takes to win a tournament, if we don't have what it takes to get all the way to the quarterfinals, just as all the way to the quarterfinals, yes, just as we did in 2010, we have to be honest and let people understand where we are. If we keep communicating that, and that's one thing that I really liked when Carlos Correa came in. I mean, when he came in, his communication and everything has been on point. He kept telling us where we are, that we are going to suffer. Because at the point, and I remember very well when I watched the first game against Panama, I was so frustrated, especially the first half. I could not think of the life in me how we were playing and how we were going to progress out of the group stages in that first half. But then again, after the game, he said something which resonated with me very well, that this is our level. We are going to suffer. So in the next game, it's going to be the same. That way, he has put something in my mind for me to understand where we are and what we're going to do to navigate to the next stage of the competition. So even when I go and watch the next game and it's still the same way, but be able to get a result, I will be happy. And that's exactly why people were happy in a game against England.
0: Okay.
5: But again, Ali not doing the same. This morning, I saw a quote cards of the minister saying we're going to win the World Cup. The FA president saying that we have a good score to win the World Cup. Excuse me, you have a good score to win which World Cup?
0: The one in the US, Mexico, and Canada. Or you are referring to the Waffle Cup?
3: Don't be
5: diabolical. I remember, if, and one more example. You remember when, and I was with Ajman Bedu, when Avram Grant came in, we were told that, well, you should go and do well. You know, when you communicate these things, you bring the fan, you bring the fans on board, and they all buy into it, and you keep telling them that, yes, we are just going there to do well. At this point where we are, our football is not at the level of the teams that we used to, you know, rock shoulders with. So when we go and be able to qualify out of the group stages, bingo, we build on that. But when we are not honest with ourselves and we will not tell ourselves the truth, and we always will sit there and make it look like we have what it takes to beat the likes of Colombia, Portugal, we will always be lying to ourselves, and we'll go and people will be hurt. You know, that's what we've been doing to ourselves in the last few years. We always lie to ourselves. We are always not honest with issues. We will mount podium, and when we get the opportunity to say something, we'll tell followers that Otuado has built an intangible team that, you know, fears no foe and can participate against any team. Why are we doing this to ourselves? And we'll start there. Until we come to that realization, say, and be honest with where we currently are, to start fixing our problems, and we keep telling ourselves that lie that we are still a football nation and that we can rock shoulders with everyone, we always will go and come back and be having this same conversation every time.
0: Okay, Benedict, thank you very much. Stay with me. This show is a very interactive show, and in the last 20 minutes, I'll be activating the phones for us to hear from you. We want to speak to you, want to hear your thoughts on what the Black Stars' performances were for you, and where do we go from here. You can also send us your messages on 055-11-11-997, 055-11-11-997. When we activate the phones, I'll be announcing that number. But in the meantime, you can write it down. It's 030-221-6541. 030-221-6541. Do not call now. In the last 20 minutes of the show, I will activate the phones for you to join us. I'll be asking Ajman Bedu whether he saw hunger from the boys in that game against Columbia. But before that, let me take this one from Prosper in Dakuma. He said, it is now obvious that Carlos Queiroz, after all, was nothing special. Even people like us who aren't coaches would never have used confirmed impotent strikers like Jordan Ayew and Iñaki Williams in knockout match. Whilst a potent player who assisted in creating your only winning goal, Bruno Asante sat on the bench throughout the game. And a good coach worth his salt after playing three games at the group stage would never have committed this unrighteous error by putting up such an incompetent lineup for a knockout match. Hey, Prosper. Our only achievement thus far is winning our match against the weakest team in our group. And this one says that Muftaro, okay, I know the talk will be plenty, plenty as usual, but the solution is always, will always be one. We need to score goals. I've been saying this since I've been following Ghana football from the early 1990s when I was contributing in Kobina Yabo's Africa Sports newspaper. Include the local boys who are goal scorers in the national team. Here is just a simple statistic that proves my point. Top five goal scorers, 2024-2025 Ghana Premier League local season, five goals, had a total of 61 goals. Steven Mankona had 15 goals. Faisal Chawate of Nations FC had 12 goals. Albert Amwa had 12 goals. Nana Opong had 11 goals. Joseph Esso of Dreams FC had 11 goals. And then he went on further. In fact, there was this player from Nations Bibiano Gold Stars. He scored more. He scored more. The last day, he scored like five or six goals. No, the GFA wrote a statement congratulating him and later went and deleted it from their website. Ghana Blaster Strikers, goal scoring record 2024-2025. Bruno Thomas Asante, 6 goals. Jordan Ayew, 5 goals. Prince Edu Kobina, 3 goals. Babu Nsu, 3 goals. Fatai Sarko, 0. No, Fatai Sarko scored 9 goals, actually, the gone by season. Abdul Fatah Isaku had 9 goals. Iñaki Williams, 6 goals. Antoine Semenyo had 11 goals. Kamal Adin Suleimana had 2 goals. Daniel Ajay had 13 goals. This is from William inside Gumwa Police. Ajman, you told me not to be diabolical. So this question is not a diabolical question. Did you see hunger from the boys last night? Or in fact, this morning?
3: Yes, I saw it.
0: They were hungry.
3: They were, but the opponent was too stronger than us. We couldn't contain their strength. We couldn't contain the ball possession. We couldn't win any second balls. After they winning, they keep pressing us, doing high pressing, winning the balls, creating chances. And the good brilliance of Atizigi was able to save us. Else, we have been walloped by 4 or 5 goals yesterday. So in all departments, whether they were the confidence, whether the guys want to win, Colombia was far, far better than us. We couldn't maintain them from their goalkeeping department to their defense, to midfield and to the attack. And absolutely, if you have a game and you have 0 shot on target, you don't come back and tell me that you were able to hold your opponent. They were there, they were very committed, but the opponent was too much stronger than us.
0: Carlos actually said that they were fitter than us, and I'm wondering how that happened. How were the Colombians much fitter than Ghana that had 7 days to prepare for the game?
3: Well, it all boils down on the kind of preparation you have towards the game. And they also have the consistency in their team. They played some friendly matches, high-profile friendly matches against France. They lost 3-1. They went and beat Costa Rica 2-1, came and beat Jordan 2-0. And when the World Cup started, look at the kind of game they played and how they were able free-flowing scoring team. They beat Uzbekistan 3-1, beat Dr. Congo 1-0, and almighty Portugal, you saw what they did to them. After the Portugal game, that's why I was telling people that I prefer Portugal, because they are very strong, they have strength, they run. And they possess the ball so well that it will be able for you to run. And we were just running all around. So it depends on the kind of preparation they had in camp, the kind of rest they have, because the humidity was too high, and they were able to adapt to it very well. And they were more determined than you, and they won the game. In all departments, they were better than us. So let's give them the credit instead of criticizing our team.
0: Okay, you said we should give them the credit.
5: Let me add this to it for Ajimamidu. We played against the finalist of the last Copa America.
3: Absolutely. Okay?
5: And if you look at Colombia, that's why I was really surprised when, you know, some of the comments were like, oh, we intentionally lost to Canada because we wanted to face Colombia.
0: That sounded hogwash for me, actually.
3: That was laughable.
5: You know how these days, I mean, on social media, you write anything and people come at you. It's either maybe people are uninformed or ignorant about issues. Because, like, why would even fans be thinking that, oh, it was good that we drew, but we lost it to Canada?
0: Someone actually told me that. But I decided deliberately conceded that goal. And I couldn't laugh. So I asked him, why then did he save the other one that went to corner before they scored?
3: They are fans, so we have to allow them to just enjoy that moment. But as we who are in the game, we need to know that most of

0: This one says that, what is that? This is what Tiano Henry said. Okay, this is what Tiano Henry said when Iñaki was substituted. I'm more surprised that it is Williams who was substituted and not IU. That was the toss of Thierry Henry. Thierry Henry, that's his opinion. The coaches disagree with him. This one is from Jesse in Sakumona. He goes on to say that you keep a player who played a pivotal role in qualifying his team to the Premiership on the bench and keep the one who helped his team to go on relegation on the pitch for over 70 minutes. The moment Fatal Sago came on, Jordan should have left. This one says that, please, let's make our local league interesting so that all positions in the Black Stars will be competed for. The Stars will shine again. Daniel Harrison Ado Hachu. I related to the General Secretary of the Ghana Football Association, Prosper Harrison Ado, because all the names are confounded. This one is telling me that we don't need to go back to drawing board because there's none. The best way forward for the Black Stars is very simple. Leave this defensive-minded Carlos Queiroz off his duty. Retire irrelevant players such as Jordan, Iñaki, and others. Get a world-class competent coach and finally get better people at the GFA to better manage our football. Prosper, again, he came with that. And he said, if the drawing board indeed existed, Ghana would have finished it long ago. Always going back to the drawing board. Someone said that I wish we sent more local players to sell our GPL to foreign players for this resource. Oh God. Inko, you actually think so? You are part of the welfare body of clubs, which is the Ghana League Clubs Association, GACA. So you can have such conversations there. This one says, in fact, an untruth. What we sowed is what we have harvested in the World Cup. Given our level of preparation, our team did well by going through this stage and didn't go there on a goal swallowing spree. Paul from Ashale Bochi. He said, let's leave the coach alone. I don't know what the coach has done, though. Benedict, you had just sound out on something, which was about the fact that from where you sit, the players gave what they could. Someone just said that we should leave the coach alone. Should Carlos Queiroz continue or he shouldn't? Another had said that they should relieve him of his duties. No, Carlos Queiroz signed a 4-month contract. It ends in July. It won't make any financial sense to sack him. Just let the month end and you pay him his salary. If you don't want to keep him, you let him go. Should Carlos Queiroz stay or he should go?
1: Well, for me, what I would do if I had the power would be that he brought a stability that we're all looking for. I would thank him. It's just 4 months. We asked him to take us to the World Cup. And his contract is over. So when people say we should sack him, you are not going to sack him. His contract was just 4 months. So at the end of this month, that is done. And he's gone. You understand? So I would thank him for the stability in which he has brought, the defensive stability which we didn't have. Because we all saw how we're leaking goals under Otuado, and we needed somebody to bring in that stability at the back. Now I can confidently say that we do have that. Otuado told us we didn't have a right back when we had Marvin Semenya, who arguably turned out to be our best player at this tournament. And all is due to Carlos Queiroz. So I'll thank him for that stability that he has brought in defense. But of course, going forward, football is not all about defending. Football is about scoring. And we've seen that it's difficult to break down opponents that are way bigger and higher than us in terms of ranking and in terms of performance and in terms of quality. So I'll thank him for that. And then we'll look for someone who will take us on a long haul. And then when we bring in that person, we get a communication right and let people understand what exactly we want to do and where we want to go. That's what I would do.
0: In essence, Carlos Queiroz should go.
1: Exactly.
0: Okay. Ajman, what role should the GFA be playing in ensuring that? I don't know if it's a setback. Is it a setback, though?
2: I don't think so. It's a setback. I think the coach have done a great job, as my brother has said. He came in a difficult situation, and his experience and manageable skills were able to get us somewhere a bit. I don't know the clauses in his contract. If he was able to pass through the group stages, he would stay, or if the financial...
0: The target was for him to do

0: better than Ghana did in 2010. So okay, that means semi-final.
1: He hasn't fulfilled it, right?
0: Yeah.
1: Okay. So we can sit down, analyze a lot of things. It's not only about tactics. It's how to manage guys in camp, the mood in camp, if the guys like him and stuff like that.
0: Jordan says he should stay.
1: Yeah, because he has a managerial skill, so I like him about that. But even if we will consider him to stay, I think the tactical approach should be a bit different. It will add a bit of attacking to our style of play, and it will be good to go. If he will go through, that is fine. The new coach that is coming have to have the mind of a bit of attacking for us. Else, we will never get the best of some of our prominent footballers.
0: So, how should the GFA address this current situation? Sack him or keep him?
1: Like Hansen said, there's no sack yet. The contract will finish in July.
0: So, should it be extended?
1: If it's extended, that is fine. But they need to add a bit of attacking style to our play.
0: Okay. Let me take this one from Kwesi Ofori, Inside Wager. He said, we haven't seen the defenders. We have seen that the defenders are good. Partey was very good. Sanaya was great at right back. We need a good backup for Sanaya. Alidu has been over-pumped and he's not fit for Ghana Black Stars. Gideon Mensah was also great, calm and collected. Asare, Semenyo and Asante must be maintained. We need a playmaker or a backup for Kudus. Maybe we should give more chances to Augustin Bouachi, and I completely agree. I'm wondering why that boy didn't even get a minute at the World Cup. And Bonsuba, I'm disappointed in our performance. Yeah, many people are actually disappointed with the performance of the Black Stars. But what must change in this team? Because the AFCON qualifiers will be somewhere in September. What must change? What do you think should change?
1: And even the qualifiers in AFCON is even difficult than this one, because you go to countries, you will not get that kind of favorable infrastructure like what you're getting in Morocco or in the World Cup.
0: Yeah.
1: So you need to be aware of that. Most of the guys that in the team doesn't know that kind of terrain in the African countries as well. So we need to start telling them that this is what is going to happen in Africa. Here's the World Cup at this time. When you come here, there's no pitches here. So you need to be aware of one or two or three or four things that are coming. And what can we do? We are now waiting for the report from the coach. Then the decision that will be taken by the ESCO and the GFA, if either they are bringing a new coach or this one will stay. And the kind of options or the kind of things they will tell him to improve on. Then we just have qualifiers to play for 2027 AFCON Cup of Nations. And we should come home, as I said, the boys did well. So you come and relax, go on holidays, go on pre-season. And when the time comes, this time you need to qualify for the AFCON. So they did well. They need to come home and just enjoy with their family.
0: But
1: what's important thing now is the AFA and the ESCO to sit down, get a report from the coach, and we take it from there.
0: But you've played in this team for many, many years, actually. And as someone who has played this game to the highest level, when you sit down and watch a team, you are able to tell where the strengths and weaknesses of this team is. Where do you think Ghana needs to improve?
1: I thought the team's strength was the wings and the flanks. But in this World Cup, you couldn't see much of our stars when it comes to the flank. People will argue that, okay, the low block will not help, because after low block, if you get the ball from your half, doing a transition to the opponent half have a long way to go. But when you do a mid block first, and when you get the ball, one, two passes, you are in the opponent half. So our strength, as you know, some years back, was in our midfield. I think they have switched to the wings, but at this World Cup, I couldn't see the wingers doing that kind of magic I was expecting them to do. So it's difficult for me now to tell where our strength lies. But I think our weak side is still a bit in the midfield until the defensive side, especially at the right side. After Senaya went off, you could see the team was a bit destabilized. And you can't fault Alidu on that, because he didn't warm up. And send an intensive game like that, when you come here, it will take you 15, 20 minutes to warm up. And that is exactly what happened. And first half, we were zero in the game. So our strength have moved from the midfield to the wing. But at this World Cup as well, I couldn't see much from the wingers. Or it's a all holistic team we need to start down, and the new coach that is coming up, if this one is staying, to work on it. Now I cannot tell where the strength of the team is.
0: Wow, that's quite difficult for a former player who has played within this team to actually be able to tell us that. Charlie, you cannot tell where the strength of the weak team is. It means that we have a very huge issue that must be dealt with. Because if you know where the strength of the team is, if you know where the weakness are, you can provide solutions.
1: Specifically, where the strength of the team is.
0: Where the strength of the team is.
1: Yeah.
0: I think in goalposts we were okay.
1: I agree on that one.
0: I think in terms of the defense,
1: you can do better.
0: We can do better. It was a bit jittery.
1: But that is not
0: we need our players to be able to hold the line in the wings. However, as you personally mentioned, it was really difficult because springing and our attempts to counter attack was quite horrible. But for the weaknesses of the team, I can clearly see the midfield is completely off. This is not the weak midfield of Bedu, Wakaso, Afie, Akwa, Koja Asamoah, Michael Ace. This is not a midfield, Anthony Naaman. This is not that midfield.
1: Sorry, it's a generational thing. You see, why the structure I'm planning is a bit, you know, questionable, it will take you a time for you to get that kind of thing. If you don't have transition, it's like building a house. And I don't want to do a foundation. I just want to go and roof the house. How can I roof the house without doing a foundation?
0: So, in essence, Ghana Black Stars Foundation hasn't been built. It's poor.
1: No.
2: It's good. I'm sorry for cutting you, but it's good you made mention of this transition thing. And that's exactly what we've been drumming.
1: I've been saying this for more than 5 years, my brother.
2: Like, Gustavo, just look at it. If you go back and you think about how players progressed from the junior side to the national team. And there's something we sometimes forget, that it's not just about even knowing these players on the pitch, even off the pitch. It helps so much that, you know, previously when we had the likes of Paintel, we had the likes of John Mensah, Mike Leeson, Suleiman Taiwo, these guys played from one level to the other, to the another level, and eventually got to the Black Stars. And do you know why it was so? Because these players at that point knew that playing in the Black Stars was the apex for them, and that when you get a chance to play in the other 17, you want to impress and do well and move to the under 20. Impress and do well and move to the next stage till you get to the Black Stars. And we saw that transition with Bedu, Mensah, Inkum, Opare, and Kwanza, and all the players that we transitioned from the 2009 AFCON to the World Cup and to the Black Stars. And we all saw the results, right? Until when this stopped, in the last, probably maybe when Bedu and the other players, you know, started fading off in 2019, that's what we've seen. These days, what are we doing? We are bringing players who have no affiliation to anything. And it always pains me. We've had so many opportunities to get this right, and we still mess it up. Because where we need to pay attention to, we are not. When was the last time any of our junior teams, Muftar, played at the highest level of international football? We are not even able to qualify to the AFCON to talk of the World Cup. And this is where we were getting our players. Our players will play well at the World Cups at the junior level, under 17, under 20, and then the natural progression to the Black Stars will be there. We were going to 2022. What did we do? We were going to bring players from anywhere. We were begging, literally begging players. Do you see how the Brazilians, when their squad is being, you know, announced, do you see the emotions and the happiness and the pride they show? But in our situation, we go around begging players to come play for us. And why? What do you think will happen if such a player comes into our team? What's that mentality? What's that mindset? I'm not picking on anyone, but players like Inaki Williams clearly told us that they didn't feel Ghanaian, and that he even mentioned that it will not be good on his part to take the place of someone who is more Ghanaian than him. And then what did we do? Players that helped us, that were young, that we could have helped at the point when they also helped us in qualifying for the World Cup, We threw them away and we brought all these players. So when you do things like that, unlike previously when we were doing where these players and Bedu mentioned the transition was right and correct, if you do things like that, these are the results we'll be getting until we get the foundation right, Muftaho. You cannot just jump from one without working 2, 3 and go to 10 and think that it's going to work for you at 11. Life is never like that.
0: Yeah, please do.
1: So I agree with everything, but one thing we also have to be thinking about is in a transitional thing, which the system has changed a bit, and you want to go back to the same system of transition of players from the U20, as we said, it takes a bit of time. Then the question is, are we ready to sacrifice and wait for 3 or 4 years without qualifying for AFCON, without qualifying for World Cup to do that kind of transition to get the team at the level we want?
0: We didn't wait for you people to come through. They do. Did Ghana wait? You came through naturally.
1: Why Ben Kofi started the 5-year development plan? He didn't get it easy because there was a criticism as well that 5-year development, you are not coming to develop. How are you going to qualify for this? But after his demise, it's after there that we started enjoying the kind of development plan he got bought. So we need to be very frank with ourselves, very objective to ourselves. Okay, maybe the transition has been a bit broken. That is fine. It's a generational thing. Every generation comes with different mentality, strategy, and structure. So if you want to revert back, it will take a bit of time for us to yield to understand. Because, my brother, the local players too also have a lot of problems. And we can't just say the players are from outside, so they don't know the terrain. Why they come, they will take their own time. The local players themselves, I'm here. I watch every game in this country. So if you want to do that transition, it will take a bit of long time. Now the generation have changed, football have changed to the extent that there's a lot of academies, there's a lot of agents in town taking the guys. Maybe just go, I'm from Serpa, let me play against Asante Kotoko tomorrow and score against Asante Kotoko. Then the expression of Asante Kotoko, go and take Ajumai Badu because he has scored against Asante Kotoko. We don't search or watch a lot of things about the guy. Now, look at what is happening. Every player that is playing in the Ghana Premier League, after 6 months, he has done well, done pump. He wants to travel. He wants to leave. And I agree, because there's life after football that he needs to cater for a lot of things because of the system. So it will also bring us back and take us a lot of time for us to get to where we want to get to. So at times, you just want the quick reaction and the direction that it will. You will try to maneuver your way to have your national team very well. So it's a holistic thing that we need to sit down and plan and know which plan we want to go for.
0: Okay. I really don't know whether the African Zito team that won the under-20 AFCON, only Fatah Isako was good enough to play for Blackstar, because that team had loose of talented players. Only Fatah Isako came through. And I'm not saying it's an issue, because sometimes when teams progress, young players drop, other players come in to fit in. You cannot do a complete wholesale movement of players, because some will get injured, the careers of others will take a nosedive,
1: and some will dip,
0: and they will not be able to progress. But when there is a deliberate plan of how you want to manage your national team, then there's also a deliberate promotion of talents. Come on, we saw how Minovan Rivard moved all of you up. I remember having a conversation.
1: Mentality as well.
0: Yes, I remember having a conversation with one of the former leaders of the Ghana Football Association. He said Minovan Rivard wanted young players. There were senior players within the team. He decided to play a friendly match. The younger players, of which you, Ajman Bedu, came from, they roll up the senior players. What was the score line? Was it 5-1 or 5-0 or 4-0?
1: 4-0.
0: You can remember. Thank you. Yeah. That is what we do. We had players, young players, who were hungry, who can hold on to the ball, who can run at them, who can press up. But guess what? those boys were seated on the bench. Maybe the coach himself liked elderly players. Now, let me take this message from Noel. Kojo Juma has joined us, but before I speak to Kojo, let me take this message from Noel from Begro. He says that, how can you take a player like Boache and give him, and not give him even 15 minutes? How about Ba? I'm sure he's referring to Christopher Babonsi here. Asante should be starting ahead of every attacker. How can you think a team with the best players being attackers and still decide not to play possessive and attack? Among all the teams, we were the only team that could not string 10 passes together without giving the ball away. We didn't deserve to be there. The coaching team should all go. The sort of players we have, we don't deserve. He's probably trying to say that Carlos Carrillo doesn't deserve to be our coach. Cabo Verde were very pragmatic, yet they always attacked the opposing team when they had the ball. They could pass, steal, they had a shot in the opposing team. Our best midfield should have been Pathé, Yurenti, and Boache in all four games. Our starting attacker should have been Semenyo, Asante, and Ba. That is one there from Noel inside Begro. And this one also says, our weaknesses has been the midfield and up front. They are not scoring. Our strength was defense in this World Cup. That is how come we had the draw against England. In Coach Joseph there. This one says, Coach Christopher Nimili. This is Kuranimle is the best to handle the Ghana Black Stars or it should be the technical director. This is from Israel. That's quite an interesting one. Kuranimle.
1: Do you know that if you're not close, you're far from it, you think it is there?
0: Yeah.
1: You have been very close to the team, so you know that.
0: Oh yeah. I know exactly where. Someone said Carlos must go. He is not the right coach for this crop of players. Our best teams are attackers, and we only qualified out of the group because the numbers needed to proceed. This was never our best. It is shocking the decisions they sometimes make. They will tell you are not at a training session, so you don't know the players well. How can you bench Augustine throughout? Well, the Lucasens contract with Pafos expired 31st May 2016. Ajete got injured, and we had the likes of Nathaniel Ajay to call. The Lucasen needs to get a clap, so we took him to the World Cup and gave him no. Some of these allegations, please let's tune down on them. He earned the call up. Let the coach go on leave, but let's first strategically give him a new short contract to prepare Ghana well for AFCON 2027. Well, it's negotiations. If he agrees, why not? This is from Paul inside Ashele Botchwe. And this is a hello, Mufti. I think the current Black Stars need a lot of midfield players who can easily transform into attackers during any game. Mass submission. This is Gabriel there. And this one also says Ghana's past players are you, Pele, Michael Essien, Stephen Appiah, and Cecil. And this one is coming from Cecil in Accra. He said, well, our problem. It's not the strikers, but the ball progression from the defense to the strikers. What we need are playmakers in the middle. Then we can talk of a plan or system to get the ball into the net. And this one from Benjamin Odoi says that the Blacks have performed abysmal period. Mambedu should stop bitter about the bush. He said he should hit the ball, the nail right on the head. Ah, you know what you're talking about.
1: My brother, I've already said that we should give the credit to the teams because they outplay our team, and it doesn't mean that our team is not good. They do what they can do. That is why I said where we have been, that is where our standard has to reach for now.
0: Okay.
1: Forward, maybe things will change.
0: Okay. Someone said that going forward, we should hire a coach who will play more offensive and not too defensive. I understand we have a team that needs time to bond well. I wonder how long we'll keep on building the Ghana Black Star. It's been 4 years since the last World Cup, and we still don't have a team. This Frefre Kobo doesn't work for the Black Stars. We can't continue to treat our senior team like under 17 or under 20s. Kirko must be gone by now. We probably... That's quite an interesting one. He said, we probably had one shot on goal in the whole tournament. This is not the Black Stars I know. We must take action on the GFA itself. And he went on to say that, I don't mind being defensive. Just try to be quick by counter-attacking offensively. we didn't seem to have that. Semenyo wasn't properly positioned, so it looked like we didn't have the players to counter attack. We do not need to retain this coach. We may have it difficult to even qualify for the AFCON again with this defensive mindset. And this one says, this persistent heartbreaks is becoming unbearable. Oh, sorry, why? We apologize. Why can't we recruit local talents and build the team around them as a team by continuing to rely on half-cast? Hey, please, take it easy. This one says that a good goalkeeper starts a build-up from the back, but at least he picks the ball, takes all the time in the world as though there was nothing at stake, and finally passes the ball to an opponent. Strikers, especially Jordan, will lurk around all day without forcing the defense of Colombia to commit themselves. I don't know if Jordan's role is to be walking on the pitch. As a striker, you run to the defenders who are likely to make mistakes to your advantage. Charlie, we simply don't have a team. Disgraceful to say the least. Jordan reminds me. I remember when you were in the Black Stars team, was there a moment where one player was the only player who was supposed to take free kicks, no matter where the ball is positioned?
1: So, it's two things. You see, it depends on the players you have on the field. So our team right now, maybe people might disagree, but for what I know as an experienced person in the game, the coach do a selection, then he weigh the players on the field, then he check their qualities, then he won the data statistics of our previous games. And if you watch our previous games, most of the assists was from Jordan Ayew. Apart from that, you watch the team right now, maybe I might comfortably say we should have mastered courage for Gideon to be helping Jordan. Because if you look at our defense, who will you tell to go and play set pieces? I just say no, because he's very good on air. Nobody, even central defenders, didn't even take set pieces. Then you come to our midfield. Yuenchi is not a kind of quality player that can take set pieces, for what I have seen. Elisa cannot. Kwasi Sibu cannot. Then you go up front. He plays Inaki. Inaki cannot take set pieces. Then you are talisman who is very dangerous in the 18 boxes, Semenyo. Semenyo, too, you cannot allow him to go and take set pieces there. So he is the best option for him to take set pieces.
0: But some of the set pieces, especially some of them that were like deep in the field, Alidu can't take that. Lucasin can't take that. Jerome can't take that.
1: No. The kind of height they have, you can't take set central defenders to go and take set pieces. I've never seen that in.
0: Like the set piece that happened around the center circle, or the one that happened around the Alidu Sadis end.
1: They did training out. Maybe at training out, it worked perfectly. Maybe at training out, they tried three or four players, and it didn't work well. It was only Jordan who was doing it well. And he gave the confidence to go and do it.
0: Okay.
1: If maybe it's one or two he plays and it's not going well, why can some of the players have the confidence to go that, oh, Joe, this one, leave it for me, I'll let me try. So it boils down to all of this. It attempts, even in our time, there's a favorable freaking in the 18 area, which everybody knows maybe Sule is the one who has that kind of power to play. But at times I can go to him, then I tell the boss, I want to try this. And also, he will just leave the ball for me, that the contest even I got to come and tell him that I want to try it. He will leave the ball for me. So I tell him, it's not only what the coaches will say, but players also have to get the confidence to go.
0: No, so what you are basically saying that players need to take responsibility at times. They have to. I agree. The coach and the FA, an apology. Oh, God. Why are people getting upset? of what a proper football team should be in modern times. How on earth does a 34-year-old non-mobile striker start all four games and offer nothing, whilst we took mobile and more dynamic forward options to the World Cup? Keros just failed with his game management in the last two games.
1: Jordan also is not a proper number. He's playing like a fourth line. We need to know that as well. In his club, he's never played as a striker. In the national team that I've played with him for more than 9 years, he never played as a striker because he played behind Atamwajan all the time. It's a time that when
0: that was because Jan was there.
1: Yeah, but so if Jan is not there now, why are you playing as a fourth line? And the criticism is coming all over him.
0: Okay. Okay, let me speak to Kwajojima. Kwajojima, where do we go from here?
3: Yeah, I can hear you.
0: Hello, do you hear me?
3: Yes, I'm on.
0: I said, where do we go from here?
3: Where do we go from here? Obviously, I think we need to keep the coach, first of all. He's built some sort of bond with the players. And so I think getting rid of the coach now will sort of destabilize every structure now. So we have to keep the coach, in my opinion. But the problem still persists because, obviously, we spoke about previous weeks when we did talk about the fact that we don't build replacement for players. We spoke about Ashmiro as the only player next to Kudus that can actually be in the transition next to Yuenchi. So, obviously, yesterday's game or this morning's game, it was obvious that Thomas Partey didn't have that link-up playing midfield with no one. And so you can't blame Semenya or the attackers. You can only blame the selection, because Elisha obviously don't give you that. Sibo gives you stability when you're defending, but in transition, these players aren't there. So I think that we have to go back, and I'm glad that Ajmal Badou is on, because his squad that went to 2009 fueled the Black Stars of 2010 World Cup. That's why we had that youthful energy mixing up with the experienced players, and so we need that. Remember, Essien did not make it to the 2010 World Cup, but the likes of Ajmal Badou and the likes of Antonianna, they supplemented that position, and we didn't miss Essien with all regards. So it's very important that we have the next 4 years ahead of us. 2030, we're going to Saudi Arabia. If we start doing that preparation now, in 4 years' time, we will arrive at a very good time. But part of that process starts with the next AFCON. So we need to pick the right players now, very young players, give them the opportunity. It doesn't matter whether we lose, let's build a project. Let's stop calling players all over the world just for a tournament and expect to have the rest. Morocco is where they are now because why? You look at Morocco just before the tournament, they lost about 3 to 4 key players. But look at what they've gone on to do. And so it's quite obvious that if we go through the same tangent, we're going to do the same old thing. Let's come back to basics. Let's choose the right players, pick the right talents. Let's begin to groom them, blend them with the most experienced players that plays in the West, and then we're going to have the right time. Look, there are some players in that team that are quite average, and we all know that. You know, it cannot be that Kudus don't play and the whole team just destabilizes. What happened in 2010? Where could you ask someone? We had Ajmal Badou himself, Anthony Annan, Jonathan Mensah. These players were knocking. Andre Ayew played in the left position, and Sulaiman Montari was sitting on the bench. We saw that team. The team was ready. There was a set of players on the bench that was ready to come in and affect the game in a very positive way. This has changed quite dramatically. And what we're seeing now is a team that is very disjointed. You can't blame the coach because he is just working with what he's got. But if we had 2 Kudus, if we had 2 Thomas Partey's, if we had 3 Ashmiros, if we had 4 Semenyos, then yes, we would have blamed the coach. You cannot say because Jordan started, we lost the game because of Jordan. There were so many facets in that game that we lost control. Alidu, obviously we know Alidu is not a right fit for that right back position. Let's be honest with ourselves. You know, he's a good player, but I don't think that he knows that position well. He commanded that right back. The moment that Sinaya went off, we saw how much change that came. Remember, Colombia is a very, very, very good team. They do the simple things so well. The triangles, they pass the ball well, they control games, they're able to unleash players into the wing, into the wide areas. So it's not too much about the Black Stars. But what Colombia did was the fact that they made us see ourselves in the picture, that we're really, really substandard. And so if we have to really raise our game, we need to build from the back, build in the transition, and build into the attack. That is the only way we can go forward. I cannot run my head around a Ghanaian team that has lost a complete midfield. That is very, very, very not.
0: Yeah. Ghanaian teams are often noted to be very strong in midfield. We talk about, oh, we have left-back problem, we have right-back problem. And in fact, there was a point where Hans Sappe made sure that we didn't have left-back problems. Then came Hans Nafu, who was very, ambidextrous, right? He could either play left back or right back, make sure we didn't have these issues. Midfield was very solid. Then we had Asamoajan upfield. But for whatever reason, I remember one question. Jima, I think it's about quality. Do you recall how Kojo Asamoah gave that assist to Asamoah Gyan in that 2014 World Cup game against Portugal. Outstepped. If you don't have the quality, no player will have that confidence to hit that ball knowing where the ball is headed. It's all about quality.
3: I think quality, yes, I agree with you to a certain extent that quality is very important, but most importantly, look, that Cape Verde team out there is not too much of a team with a lot of quality. But what they do have is the strength of the team. There's a certain rhythm. When you play football for a while, there's a certain rhythm that generates. And what one player cannot do, two players within that same synergy can produce that. What we're doing now is we can parade the next 10 Asamoah Gyans or 10 Ajmal Bedous in that team. And if there's no synergy, if there's no movement, we won't be able to do it. So I just
0: Let's hear from Bede. You are saying something.
4: You might get Ajmal Bedous, but Asamoah Gyan you will not get.
0: Why would you not get?
3: So, aside from the jokes, we need to build a team that understands one another. We've seen over the years that every time we go to tournaments and we do well, there is that bond. Steven Appiah and the likes of the Suleiman Taris and the Asians and the Derek Bartins, they went to the under 20 together, including John Mensah. There was that bond there. And then we came 2010, there was that bond there. The team was still a bit younger. We went 2014. So we need to build teams like that. Cape Verde, they don't have an extraordinary player standing out. But what they do know is they understand themselves. They work, they run, their energy is on point. They fight for each other on the park. And so I think when we keep doing this on the pitch, that's where we're going to get results.
0: Okay. Kwanjo, thank you very much. The phone lines are active now. 0302216541. Call us. Let's hear from you. Where do we go from here? I've asked Ajman that question. I've asked Kojo that question. I've asked Benedict that question. Benedict, if you had a recommendation to give to the GFA, what would that recommendation be?
2: Muftarao. You don't ask this GFA. I'll leave that to Ajman, Bedu and Jima. But, I mean, on a more serious note, based on the assessment and everything, if they think that Carlos Correa, I've already mentioned that if I were in charge, I would look elsewhere. He has brought in wonderful stability. I love that about him. I love everything about him. His experience came to bear. I love that. I'll look elsewhere. But if they look at everything and they feel he's the man they want him to continue, we just have to get the basics right. If it's about the transition that we've been talking about, let's get it right. If it's about getting players in from players that were born abroad, because that's also been a phenomenon which other countries are doing and it's currently working. Morocco are doing it. But then again, even with that, players will only choose you when they see that you have stretches, you have something going on. Because I'm not sure all these Brahim Diaz and the other players that chose Morocco over Spain would have come if they saw Morocco doing something otherwise as to what they are doing now. They wouldn't have come. So I'm sure even in Semenyo's case, if Semenyo had come or if Semenyo was the player at this time and not the Semenyo we got, I'm sure it would have been very difficult for us to get Semenyo, you know. So because of what we are doing and what the English team is doing. So if we get our acts together and get the structures right, and as we always been talking about, if we would develop our game well, we'll just turn things around. But until then, it will just be in circles, and every time we'll come back and be lamenting and be talking about these same issues we keep talking about in the last 7 years.
0: Our phone lines are active. We're having some technical challenges and we're trying to fix them. We've noticed that most of you have jammed our line, but we'll fix it for you. This one says, my name is Alao Rafiu from the Ghana Atomic Energy Commission, Kobenya. Okay, then you're my neighbor. Why are we working on past glory until we are able to acknowledge or emulate the succession plan of Ben Kofi? We shan't get anywhere. Please, during his era, there was a succession plan. You got to migrate from under 17 to under 20 to the under 23 to the national team. Only we had few exceptions not going through this order. Nowadays, our players are more for money than being patriotic. This is our bane. Please, let's maintain Carlos Queiroz to rebuild the Black Stars for better results. GFA executive members need to be overhauled from the chairman to the cleaner. They are voted for, so it's difficult to overhaul them. That is his candid opinion. He said devoid of malice. In fact, even if there's malice, your emotions are at stake here. In fact, we heard reports about how someone died following that Ghana game against England. People die because of the emotional attachment they have with the national team. So even if your comment is with malice, it has malice because your heart is there. The national team can harm you. So speak freely. Let me hear from Ajman Bedu if he were to recommend something to the GFA, what it will be.
4: Well, I think I've already said it. First, when you go to tournament and you come home, you wait for the report from the coach. For now, where we are going, I think...
0: Hey, Ajman Bedu, you are becoming a football administrator.
4: But you don't wait for the report of the coach. So there's a saying that if you know how to play, you also know how to watch.
0: How to watch.
4: Yeah, but I cannot come from that angle. I need to come from starting to how football is run.
0: Yeah, yeah.
4: So after the tournament, he comes home, he brings his report. The ESCO, the FA will sit down, analyze the report. And if they think he is the best person to continue, why not? But I think he has done a good job. The short time for him to take this job and where they have reached. You see me, I'm not thinking about only the tactics or the field of play issue. I have been in camp for more than 15 years. So the mood in camp is key when you want to succeed in this kind of thing. And that is what Abraham Grant did when he came. Because remember 2014, when we came back from the World Cup, there was too much fire in the system.
0: Yeah, that's true.
4: It was the 2015 World Cup.
0: AFCON.
4: And he came, was able to manage the campaign with that whole lot of issues and get the best out of the guys. And we went there and came back second in the position. We lost my play in penalty kick. So let's wait for the report. Let's see if I want him to stay, but if he has to stay, you need to approach the game a bit of offensive. Like, you need to mix it offensive a bit with the defensive tactics. Because the defensive side, you all know that it's absolutely brilliant on there. But you see, when you are defending, you also need to attack and try to score some goals.
0: Yeah.
4: So if he's staying, that is where you need to build or then on. If he's not staying, then the other coach is coming in to build on both teams. And you cannot leave one and take only one. You need to defend and the same time attack. By now, we are defending and we are not attacking very well. So if he's staying, he needs to add a bit of that. If he is going and a new coach is coming, he needs to adapt the same strategy.
0: This one says, we need a relatively young coach and scouts, both for local and international. And this one says, four shots on target through the whole tournament. John answer. What if Jordan was injured? Will we take set pieces? Yes. I remember you even took...
4: Do you know why I said that? In the Croatian game, when he went up, it was Niyama who was taking the set pieces. So that's how it works. Once he is there, and you could see he goes on the ball and all the players are going away. That means they have the confidence and they know that he's the one who is taking the set pieces. It's like our time when we have a penalty kick. Wherever Samajan is standing, you just take the ball and give it to him.
0: Okay. this one says that he wasted his sleep for this shambolic performance. Cheer! And I said, people are emotional damaged. Fully that performance that we all stayed awake to watch. And this one is also talking about the fact that Ajman Bedu even took free kicks. He had Augustin Boachi. We never played him. We have the players. We didn't have a good coach to marshal the players. Noel. Kojo, we and I have always spoken about how we need to get our game forward. We're just wrapping up. Unfortunately, those of you who tried reaching us without success, for whatever reason, the phone line is jammed up. So we apologize for the challenges you try connecting with us. But Kojo, my final question to you is this: as we wrap up the conversation today, I just want to take your thoughts on what this football association should be focusing on if Ghana were to build a good team going forward.
3: Well, I think it's quite obvious that if we're going to go forward, we need to focus on the league, because it looks as if that our attention is always being on the Black Stars, which is, yes, the cream de la cream. But let's build the league, because if we build the league and we're able to stipulate a certain average amount of money, how much each player makes, a very decent wages, then we can begin to, you know, transcend into our youth teams. Because what we're doing now is fans get excited about players being called from the West. And we're losing the fan, the attachment of the fans from the local players. So there's a big detachment. You know, bring back the love. But the league is not being run well if you bring back the love.
0: Okay.
3: So let's bring back the love. Let's build the league and then focus on the youth teams, especially the under 20 teams. If we do that, I think that gradually it will not just be about the Black Stars anymore, but football itself will become exciting with Kotoko, with Hearts, with Olympics, with all these teams.
0: Okay.
3: That is where the euphoria builds into international stardom again.
0: Okay.
3: Because
0: The showbiz A to Z team are here. But I just want to take one question just dropped to mind, and I think I need to ask Ajiman Bedu that question. Bedu, what bold decisions must be taken? If bold decisions are not taken, where do you see the Black Stars in the next 4 years? And what is the single most important change that must happen immediately to restore belief in the national team? You have played in that team. That's why I'm giving you that as the last question. In 30 seconds.
4: The board decision is about the identity we know as the Blasters. We need to go back to our identity. And if not, you can be qualifying for the tournament, but when you go there, you will not be able to compete with the best out there. So the bold decision is, let's go back to the basic and the identity of our national teams. Just that, so when you want to do that, the generation have changed, football have changed.
0: Okay.
4: You need infrastructure to do that.
0: Okay. Thank you very much, Emmanuel Ajiman Bedu. 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Thanks very much to you, Benedict Owusu, Emmanuel Ajiman Bedu, Kwajo Jima, and Sawa Nono for all joining us for today's Joy Sports Link. We are extremely grateful. Showbiz A to Z with Kwame Dazi is coming up next.

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1: Just because it seems like God is too late doesn't mean that He's not going to come through. 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
5: 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Abraham was an early riser. Joshua was an early riser. 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David also prayed early in the morning. What about you? 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
1: Just because it seems like God is too late doesn't mean that He's not going to come through. 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
13: So if you see my baby, yeah, tell him say, see the feeling I get, not judge your love. 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

I've got my fiance, but you tick like Beyonce. I'm tempted to touch now. My fingers twisted like if I hit it and don't tell my missus, then things will be cool. Mommy, your body bling like jewels. I feel like a fool if I don't give you my tool. You know I've got a girl and still don't care.

Even though we are sad, even though Black Stars have disappointed us, and our jerseys are now wardrobe kept. I don't know what to say again. But we are still going to enjoy ourselves with some good old music. We are still going to entertain ourselves with music, okay? The reason why I'm here this afternoon is just to ignite your spirits a little bit. I know a lot of you did not sleep last night because of the love you had for Black Stars and, you know, the support you had for the team. You didn't sleep. 1:30 a.m. to 3 a.m. Some even slept around 5 a.m. I know you are tired and the disappointment is even making it worse. So I'm here on Gift of Songs, your number one Saturday afternoon show. I am here, number one request show every Saturday. I'm here to just lift your spirits a little bit. So any song that is on your heart, just come to my WhatsApp and request the song. I'll play it for you. Any song you want to use to cheer yourself up, because and then we are doing damage control. Yes. My name is Ahinkai and I'm your host for today. As usual, this is just for today. As always, welcome to Gifts of Songs. Send me your request right now, 055-111-1995. Sorry that today we didn't start the show as we normally do around 1 p.m. We had to transmit from Joy because of the Black Stars, you know. The disappointment is huge, but we still had to talk about it. I'm caught up. But I'm here for you. What? Me, I'm playing the song that is lifting my spirit. Yeah. That is why I'm playing P-Square, Temptation. I'm using it to cool my temper this afternoon. Hey, because, you people, you have. So right now, what am I supposed to do with the Ghana JC I have bought? I have like two. What do you want me to do with the JC? Should I wait till 6th March before I wear it again? Ah. Oh my God. This is so bad. The boys, they have failed me. It's all good. At least we went to the knockout stages. I'm moving straight into the requesting. And this one says, good afternoon, Ahinkai. I am Kweku Ralph inside Ebuakwa. Hope you are doing well. Please play me Just the Way You Are by Bruno Mars. Shout out to Ajua Echampuma inside Achuma Boko. Rahel Ofori inside Amakom. And to you, Ahinkai. Oh, you like me just the way I am, eh? Me too. I like you just the way you are. Ralph, this is your song and enjoy.

0: such a beautiful song from Bruno Mars, Just the Way You Are. What an amazing song. Oh my God. Imagine you're in love and your lover just sent you the song that I love you just the way you are. I love you unconditionally with all your flaws, with everything that you're doing, your shenanigans, and man, I'm a hydrainer, man, I'm a hydrainer. With everything that you do, we still like you just the way you are. That is a beautiful song by Kweku Rap, you know? Shout out going out to Chris Shokobe. Anyway, guys, we're still live on TikTok at Tapada Hinkan. You can join me there, okay? You can send me your request now, 055-1111995. What song do you want me to play for you? We're here till 4 p.m., so we got time. Send me your song. I'll play for you so that you enjoy, okay? Moving on, this one says, I'm listening to you live. Please play me a music called Baby by R2Bs and Shakodi. Greetings to everyone and a happy birthday to myself. Oh, Osei Menu Sentence, happy birthday going out to you, brother. I will pray that God continues to shine his grace on you. More money, more success, more heights in the name of Jesus. Oh, enjoy your day to the fullest, brother. Enjoy your day. Such wonderful news. I didn't know. You should have told us earlier. Where are we doing the party? Where the party day today? And we no go do no darling, no. Even though Black Stars has given us broken hearts. Or say menu sentence, no darling for here, okay? Inside for Meshach Kumashi. Okay, or say menu, this is your song and enjoy.
1: Do you know what time it is? Check it. Baby.

Agreed. Of course. This is a classic. This song never gets old. Baby by Shakodie. Featuring Mugiz. And a happy birthday going out to your same man who sentenced who requested this song too. Oh my ladies. You can still continue to send me your request on 055-1111995. Moving on, this one says, I want you to play me Shatawale Street Crown to all workers of Shaba Art Studio, Richard and Elvis at Asokori Mampong. Okay. My dear, this is your song and enjoy.

Indeed, the street crown is on my head. They want to break me, but they can never, ever, ever break me. That is Street Crown by Chateauelli for you. Moving on, this one says, Obimpina. I said, change your name, you. I'm Obimpina. Abadede. You have added another one. Inside Fatasi, please play me Pastor by Guru to all disappointed Ghanaians. So basically to every Ghanaian, because all of us, we are disappointed. Like, highly, highly, highly disappointed. Anyway, this is your song, and enjoy.

0: Away. 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Pierre. 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This one says, good afternoon, the sweetest CC Ahinkan. Trust you doing well. I'm good. Please play me original by Sakode and shout out going out to all Love FM listeners, especially Josie. Josephine. Josephine, where is my cupcake? You see, guys, she said this week, oh, now she's coming to tell me that this week she begs me another week again. We have been doing another week since 7th March. My birthday, July. When I get here on the radio, people will be telling me, oh, forgive Josephine. You see what this girl is doing to me? You, the girl, what she's doing is not good. It's not good at all. Moving on. Especially Josie Brakofi, Banahini Presla, and not forgetting again supporters union. Asu. This is your guy Kusho Kobe inside a Hinsain Bonsium. Okay. Anyway, Kusha Kobe, this is your song and enjoy.
1: I think you guys don't understand one thing, you know. I'm just trying to be myself. I just want to stay original. I spit in my own language. People think I'm limited. I don't believe that. I'm heading straight to the Grammys. Take it or leave it. It's a bidding.

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F Dane, crazy beat. 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

0: so real. Like, it's so real. Coming deep from the heart. You know, I'm not pretending. This is me. I'm used to the environment, you know. I used to listen to Reggie Rackstone, Obrafor, Lord Kenya, Comfort Kwade. Big inspirations. Thank you.
1: And that was original by Sakadia going out to Krisha Kabi. This one says, good afternoon, Abuna. I am Opari George, listening to you live inside Bouake, Cote d'Ivoire. I want you to play me A Love Without Limits from Tony Braxton, featuring Luta Vandross, to my lovely wife, Agnes Sewa, inside of Bouake Asremaso, my little boy, Christian Opari, of Bouake Division 1 Primary School, Lawrence Osei Safo in Achuma Techiman. Last but not the least goes to Doreen Amani, who is enjoying the show with me here. I love them all. Thank you very much. This is your song, and enjoy.

Love without limits, no matter the fire, no matter the obstacle, no matter what may come our way, our love, it's love without limits. This is a beautiful song. Oh my goodness. I wish I could keep on playing back and back. Moving on, this one says, hello, good afternoon. Hope you're doing well. I am Kelly, listening to you from Ayeduase. I would like to request the song Locked Away by Our City, featuring Adam Levine. To my lovely girlfriend, Abina Pukuya Boati, inside Tech Asia. Hey, today are we bringing love as in Kwan? I didn't know. Hey, I go love. Anyway, this is your song and enjoy. Wait.

Indeed, are you gonna still love me the same? If you cannot see no good coming out of me, would you still love me the same? If my money finish, my handsomeness finish, my prettiness finish, are you swearing that you're gonna love me the same? Ah, beautiful song. This one says, hello, pretty Ahenka. Hey, you people, you like complimenting me. I'm blushing. Hello, beautiful Ahenka. Inshura here. Hey, how are you, Inshura? It's been a minute. How are you doing? She said, I hope you're having a great day. I won't say a great day because Black Stars did not perform as they should have. But anyway, we move. Please play me Million Years Ago by Adele. This is your song, my dear, and enjoy.

And that was a million years ago. But Adele is such an emotional song. It talks about the regrets of life. You know, if she had the chance, she would have done things differently. Mm-hmm. She would have had more fun, lived life a little bit to the fullest. You get me? Mm-hmm. Moving on, this one says, hi, good afternoon. I am Lexis texting you from Ejase. Okay. I would like you to play me Perfect by Ed Sheeran to my lovely girlfriend Amanda Safo Inside Tech. Hey, today tech people are coming through for their girlfriends. Oh, don't play, don't play. Hey, I go love. Anyway, Lexus, this is your song, and you and your girlfriend enjoy.

I don't know whoever is sharing love at tech. And then the rest, please. If you know they're sharing love, please give me some make a chop. Moving on, this is coming from Candy's collection. And she's saying that, please play me Human Nature by Michael Jackson for the Black Stars. I understand you, my sister. I know why. Because it's human nature to for them to disappoint us. Because that's what they've been doing over and over again. Anyway, this is your song. And enjoy.

And that was Human Nature by Michael Jackson, going out from Candy's collection to the Black Stars, telling them to change their human nature of disappointing us. They shouldn't do that. Now, what do we do with our Ghanaian jerseys? What do we do with our Ghanaian jerseys? Moving on, this one says, good afternoon, the airwave commander. Salut. Please play me Heavy by Obrafo to my lovely wife, Erica, who is on her way home today. I miss her so much, Maxwell. This is coming from Maxwell. Hey, Odofo, Enedi, I go love. Maxwell, this is your song and enjoy.

Bre him mad, yeah. And this one is also saying, I ain't kind, please play me Those Eyes by New West. This is your song, and enjoy.

0: that is Those Eyes coming from the camp of New West. A beautiful, beautiful tune. Now, do you know something? Those who did the prediction, those who brought in your prediction, Melvin the Enigma is here live and colored to come and tell you the winners. The winners.
1: Right.
0: Yes. So, Melvin, which people won?
1: Mm-hmm. Yeah, Henkang, a very good afternoon going out to yourself and every listener too as well, enjoying the show. Yesterday, just as we came through once again, it's all about the Macberry Biscuits Predict and Win promo for this year's World Cup, which is actually happening in America as well as Canada and also Mexico. Now, I'll start off from the first match for yesterday, which was between Australia and Egypt.

0: As a matter of fact, Samuel Addo and Sir and Philip Che are the ones that have won something from Mugberry Biscuit. Yes.
1: Mugberry.
0: So for Samuel Addo and Sir, if you're listening to me, together with Philip Che, you are winners for the Australia versus Egypt game that came off yesterday. So Monday, you can come through for your Mugberry Biscuit hamper. Now to the Argentina versus Cabo Verde, which was a great match that happened yesterday too as well. We have Kwabena Jason predicting that Argentina would go through. And also Cristabel Ousua are the winners as well for that very match. That is Argentina and Cabo Verde. So Kwabena Jason and Cristabel Ousua, you guys can also come through to Love 99.5 FM to that is on Monday, God wills, for your Mugberry Biscuit hamper. Now for the Colombia versus Ghana match. Every individual of the five colors that came through opted that Ghana is going to qualify to the next stage of the competition. So it means that for the Colombia versus Ghana match, all five colors missed out on winning.
1: No one won.
0: No one won for that very much. So today at exactly 5, we have a match between Canada, which is a host nation, facing one of Africa's best teams as well. That is Morocco. Canada would face Morocco at 5 p.m. And we'll be coming through with a commentary live right here on Love 99.5 FM. And also the second match, which we're not giving you commentary on that one, would be between Paraguay and France. So I would permit you to, or allow me to just pick 10 calls. So I'm picking 5 calls for the Canada versus Morocco game. Mm-hmm. Then I'll come back again and pick 5 calls for the Paraguay-France game.
1: Prediction.
0: Yes, just predict and win. Okay. Now, let me spell out the rules for you as well.
1: Mm-hmm.
0: Now, you can come through as early. This one, it is first come, first serve. First come, first serve. So be a part of the first two callers that will call early onto the show.
1: Mm-hmm.
0: Now, you can actually predict a score line and not get it right. Mm-hmm. But then again, your score line suggests that a particular team will progress to the next stage.
1: Okay.
0: You can actually also predict a score line, and the score line will be right or will be a correct score line, but you were a latter caller. That is to say, amongst the 5 callers, you called late in the call.
1: Yeah.
0: I would rather give those that called late that had a score line and also predicted right for the right team to qualify to the next stage.
1: Yeah.
0: So there are 3 rules on this one. First come, first serve. And also, when you predict your scoreline and you don't get it right, but then again, the team you predicted for qualifies to the next stage, you get the win. You could also be a latter caller, but then again, you have your scoreline prediction as the right scoreline prediction, and also qualifying the right team to the next stage. You also get it over whoever called earlier into the predict and win section. Okay, so let's activate the phone lines right now and bring in callers. And I'm picking 5 calls for the Canada versus Morocco. Canada versus Morocco. 03226 83597 or 83597 or 83596 83597. Hello.
1: I can't hear you properly.
0: Okay, hello.
2: Hello?
0: Yes, sir. Yeah, who do I have on the line?
2: Al-Hassan Hafiz, I got one.
0: Al-Hassan, yesterday didn't go for you.
2: Yesterday's match was very disappointing. From the beginning to the end. We denied our eyes some sweet sleep.
0: It's all good, my brother. It's all good. I hope that this one would give you that very hamper for Mugberry Biscuits as well. Now, tell me, what's your prediction for Canada versus Morocco?
2: I'm going for Morocco. Since Morocco, it's an African country. So why not?
0: You have any scoreline prediction?
2: Maybe 2-0.
0: Okay, so 2 for Morocco, 0 for Canada. Meaning that you are suggesting Morocco progresses to the next stage, right?
2: Yes.
0: Okay. Yes. Thank you very much, Al-Hassan Hafiz, for coming through. 03-220-83596-83597. Hello?
3: Hello?
0: Yes, sir. Good afternoon.
3: Good afternoon.
0: Who do I have on the line?
3: I am Kwame Sise calling from Adamawa.
0: Your name again?
3: Kwame Sise.
0: Kwame Sise?
3: Yes.
0: Can you spell me the CISSE, please?
3: C-I-S-S-E.
0: Okay, C-I-S-S-E. Right. Now, Kwame CISSE, tell me, what's your scoreline prediction?
3: I'm going for Morocco.
0: Okay.
3: They are going to beat Canada by 3-1.
0: Okay, 3-1, which suggests that you are thinking Morocco would progress to the round of 16, right?
3: Sure.
0: Oh, beyond round of 16, I should say. Right, thank you very, very much. Thank you very much, Kwame. 03220-83596, 83597. Hello?
1: Hello, good afternoon, Melvin.
0: Good afternoon, sir. Who do I have on the line?
1: Ali Baba for sale.
0: Okay, is that the name on your ID card?
1: No, Ahiaga Foster.
0: Ahiaga Foster. Okay, Ahiaga Foster, tell me, what's your scoreline?
1: 2-0 for Morocco.
0: 2-0 for Morocco, suggesting that Morocco progresses to the next stage. Thank you very much, Ahiaga Foster, for coming through. 03220-83596, 83597, 83598. 03220-83596. Hello?
4: Hello?
0: Yes, sir. You are my fourth caller. How are you?
4: I'm fine.
0: And who do I have on the line?
4: That's Samuel Ado Ansah on the line.
0: Samuel Ado Ansah.
4: Yes, 1-0 in favor of Morocco.
0: Okay, 1-0 in favor of Morocco. Thank you very much, my brother.
4: By yesterday, I predicted Egypt will go through. But I haven't heard anything.
0: Samuel, yesterday you predicted that Egypt will go through. I have mentioned your name already. Samuel Ado Ansah, I did say that you can come through on Monday for your present.
4: Okay, thank you very much.
0: Yes, please. Yes.
4: Bye-bye.
0: Right. Okay, thank you very, very much, Samuel, for coming through. 03220-83596, 83597. Hello? Oh, sorry, we lost you. We lost you. Do call us back. We are taking predictions for the Canada versus Morocco game. Hello?
5: Hello?
0: Yes, sir. Good afternoon.
5: Afternoon,
0: sir. Who do I have on the line?
5: Abraham Konyabo.
0: Sorry?
5: Abraham Konyabo.
0: Abraham
6: Kenyabo.
0: Kenyabo.
5: Yeah.
0: Okay. Abraham Kenyabo, tell me, what's your scoreline?
5: Morocco 2, Canada 1.
0: Morocco 2, Canada 1, suggesting that Morocco progresses to the next stage. Thank you very, very much as well. So, I have my 5 callers for the Canada versus Morocco. Okay. Yeah. So, Al-Hassan Hafiz predicted Morocco 2, Canada 0. Kwame CISSE says Morocco 3, Canada 1. Ahiaga Foster says Morocco 2, Canada 0. We also have Samuel, that is Ado Ansah, predicting 1-0 for Morocco. And also Abraham Kenyabo also predicting 2-1 in favor of Morocco. Now let's go to the Paraguay versus France.
6: Before we open the phone line for Paraguay versus France, some of the winners are asking me, when you're coming for their hamper, any sort of identification, maybe their ID card before they could get it.
0: Exactly. Okay. You come through with your ID card. And as you mentioned your name to us, well, we have the list here. We'll definitely verify.
6: But we have to see you holding an ID card before we give it to you. Your Ghana card or any valid Ghana ID.
0: Exactly. So for the Paraguay versus France game, which is going to be the second game for today, I'm taking 5 callers as well for this very one. So we're activating the phone lines once again. 03220-83596, 83597, 83598. Hello? Yeah, hello, sir.
7: Yeah, good evening, sir.
0: Good evening, sir.
7: Yeah, I'm Felix Ajay, calling from Funso.
0: Okay. Felix Ajay.
7: Yes, sir.
0: Okay. Now, Felix, for Paraguay versus France, what's your prediction?
7: The prediction is France will carry the day.
0: Okay. Sorry?
7: By 2-1.
0: 2-1 in favor of France. Thank you very much, Felix, for coming through. 03220-83596, 83597, 83598. Still taking the prediction for Paraguay versus France. Paraguay versus France. Do we have a call on the line? Hello?
8: Hello, Mervin.
0: Yes, please. Good evening.
8: Good afternoon.
0: Oh, good afternoon, I should say. How are you?
8: My name is Cyril.
0: Cyril.
8: Hero.
0: No, I want the name on your ID card, sir.
8: Enchibue Siako Constant. Yes, please.
0: Okay, Constant Enchibue Siako. What's your scoreline prediction, please?
8: I predict 4-1 for France.
0: 4-1 for France.
8: Yes, Mbappe to score 2 goals.
0: Okay, right. So France 4, Paraguay 1. Okay. Constant, thank you very much for coming through. Really appreciate your time as well. 03220-835-96. Hello?
9: Hello?
0: Yes, sir. Good afternoon.
9: Good afternoon.
0: Who do I have on the line?
9: My name is James Ayikale.
0: James Ayi.
9: Kale. Ayikale is A-Y-I-K-A-N-L-E.
0: Okay. Ayikale.
9: James. Ayaba, A-Y-A-A-B-A.
0: Okay. No worries. So James Ayikale is a name that...
9: 2-1.
0: 2-1 in favor of?
9: In favor of France.
0: Okay, so 2 for France, 1 for Paraguay. Thank you very much, James, for coming through. 03220-835-96, 835-97, 835-98. Let's pick the fourth caller. Hello?
10: Hello?
0: Yes, sir. Good afternoon. Good afternoon, sir. Who do I have on the line?
10: I am Osu Samuel from Adamawa.
0: Osu Samuel inside Adamawa. Nice to have you. What's your scoreline, please?
10: Yes, France are going to beat Paraguay by 3-0.
0: 3-0?
10: Yes.
0: Okay. Right. Thank you very much, Owusu Samuel, for coming through. I have one more to go. 03220-835-96. Hello?
11: Hello?
0: Yes, sir. Good afternoon.
11: Good afternoon.
0: Who do I have on the line?
11: It's me, Che Philip.
0: Sorry?
11: Philip Che.
0: Philip Che.
11: Yeah, bro.
0: Okay, Philip Che. I think I've mentioned your name of winning something, right?
11: Yeah.
0: Yeah, I think so. Philip Che, you won for Australia versus Egypt, yeah? Okay, so Monday do pass by, okay?
11: Okay,
0: so what's your prediction for Paraguay, France?
11: Before I say that, before you say hello, the way it be me name. Hello.
0: Philip, thank you very much, my brother. Let me take your scoreline prediction, please.
11: France will win by 2 goals.
0: Okay, France is going to win by 2-0.
11: Maybe it can be 2-0 or 2-1.
0: Okay, so which one are you going for, 2-1 or 2-0? 2-0.
11: Let me say
0: 2-0,
11: yeah.
0: 2-0, okay, right. Thank you very much, Philip, for coming. We really appreciate your time. So that will be it as well for the Paraguay versus France. But hey, let me also remind you that exactly 5, you're coming through with that very commentary, Canada versus Morocco. Mm-hmm. Now, for Paraguay versus France, we have Felix AJ with 2-1 prediction for France. Constance as well coming through with 4-1 for France. James Anyikani coming through for 2-1 for France. Samuel Owusu also 3-0 for France, and Philip Che 2-0 for France. Let's wish them all of the best as well, see what they definitely will get.
6: All the best to you people.
0: Nice one.
6: When you get your MacBerry, please. MacBerry, thank you, Melvin, so much. You and MacBerry for making our listeners also get and win something for supporting the World Cup. But those who are coming on Monday, please, everyone, biscuit, bako, when you come, just say, leave it for him, can I come for it? Anyway, we're still here. We have like, let's say 28 minutes more to the top of the hour 4. That's when I say bye-bye. So you can still send me your request, 055-111-1995. What song do you want me to play for you as you are waiting for the games to start at 5? Now I'm talking to you about holy mosquito spray. You know, because of the rainy season, a lot of puddles are around. And when rainy season happens like this, a lot of mosquitoes keep breeding, you know. Especially flooded areas or places where there's waterlogged. Places that are waterlogged areas. Mm-hmm. So because of that, please, please, you need to protect yourself from mosquitoes. You need to protect yourself from malaria. Because this cold weather and malaria is not a combo you have to have. That is why I'm recommending Holy Mosquito Spray and Coil for you. It fights mosquitoes and other household insects like cockroaches and flies, helping you keep your home comfortable and protected. 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Holy Mosquito Spray, we say in Tuntum Police, Holy Mosquito Spray, Da in Nakron Kron. Thank you very much. Now, this one is telling me that I can please play me Jerry Martin's Cool Temper to cool my temper, because Black Star has given me high blood pressure. Here are they, Black Stars. Please, this is your song. And indeed, cool your temper.

That is Cool Tempo by Jay Martins. One of my favorite songs, though, from him. I love this song. Moving on, this one says, "Please play me For My Hand" by Burna Boy and Ed Sheeran. It goes out to Nana Ekuya Obiri Fosuya Bernice and Daniel Jumo Pablo. Happy birthday in advance to them. Okay, that's nice. Any baby girl, this is your song, and enjoy.

Oh, isn't this beautiful? Isn't it beautiful? Moving on, this is coming from Big Stanley. Big Stanley says I should play him Adam and Eve by Kenata, one of my favorites from Kenata. Stanley, this is your song and enjoy.

That is Adam and Eve, Kenata. Beautiful tune. It's a very love song written in a very metaphoric way, and I love that. Anyway, this one is also going out to my girl, Ishra. She says she wants me to play Issues by Julia Michaels for her. Baby girl, this is your song, and enjoy.

Moving on, this is coming from Paul Rutherford. I think it's Rutherford, okay? And he wants me to play him Top of the Mountain by Black Sherif. Paul, this is your song and enjoy.

Moving on, this is coming from DJ Booze. He says, I ain't kind, please play me Man on a Mission by Chris Brown featuring Wizkid. This is your song and enjoy.

Hey, moving on. This is coming from Walter Wani. And he says, Ahinkain, please play me Basimomi from Marcel. Walter Wani. Walter, this is your song, one of the greatest songs from Walter. This is your song and enjoy.

Now, this is going to be the last request for today. This is coming from 666 Stacks. He says, please play me Titanium by Chris Brown and Davido. This is your song and enjoy.

Anyway, that is all the time I have with you on radio this afternoon. I hope all your songs were played. I know I don't owe anyone an area when it comes to the requesting. Thank you very much for joining me. My name is Ahin Khan, the only lady with the swag on the airwaves. And I'm your number one host for Gift of Songs every single Saturday from 1 p.m. to 4 p.m. So make it a point in time to join me every single Saturday, okay? I make your Saturday afternoons fun, jiggy, and happy. After me, they're going to come through with a commentary for the World Cup today at 5 p.m. So yeah, tune in for that too. But until we meet on Monday for The Hook, it's bye-bye. See ya. Hasta luego. Au revoir. Bye, guys.

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4: In the book of Psalm, chapter 63, verse 1, David said, "Early will I seek thee." Abraham was an early riser. Joshua was an early riser. Moses was an early riser. Jesus prayed early in the morning. David also prayed early in the morning. What about you? 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

this afternoon's encounter, Morocco have Bono in post. Masrahi, Diop, Alhal and Hakimi are the men who have been assigned to marshal the backline of these Atlas Lions. Anayui and Boadi, as well as Kanu, Unahi and Diaz, with Saibari, the man who has scored in three consecutive games in this ongoing FIFA World Cup. For Canada, Krapiao is in post, Johnson Bombito, for Girl Laye. These are the men occupying the back line of the Canadians. Buchaman Sego, Esakwao Ahmed, Jonathan Davis, and Oluwaseyi. More of a 4-4-2 formation set up for the Canadians, while the Moroccans are on a 4-2-3-1 formation. 2 minutes. 2 minutes gone in this round of 16 tie between these two nations. Capel finds Johnson. Referee is the English Michael Oliver. A man who has officiated some of the biggest games in the Premier League, has been tasked to oversee this afternoon's fixture. Diop. He finds Unahi. Unahi to Masrahi. Masrahi's attempts to have a run with the ball has been intercepted by the Canadians. And there they go wide. Laye with the ball. Tries to cut back. He still has advantage. He's in the box of Morocco. But his attempt at a cutback has been blocked. By Diaz. First corner kick of this game after 4 minutes goes to the Canadians.

corner kick to be effected. It's a very good ball in, and Yassin Bono has to punch that one out. It was a decent cross, and he needed to be quick to get it. But Mogo still under fire. Lion with an opportunity to bury it, but Yassin Bono comes to the rescue of Mogo once again. Just Lion, his left foot attempt had Bono stepping out of his line, stretching his palms wide to pad that out for a corner kick again. Corner delivered, and Morocco deals with it perfectly. It's Diop who has it out. An opportunity for the Moroccans to reorganize themselves. Commentary on Joy 99.7 FM is brought to you by Betano. Believing makes it real. 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UMB Bank, power serving Ghana with speed since 1972. UMB Bank is the official banking partner for the GFA and the Black Star. Pepsodent, do the two. 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Alive Soap, feel fresh, fortune spread, yummy and delicious. Another corner kick has been sent into the box, but the Moroccans are struggling to actually deal with it as the Canadians continue to dominate here. Finally, Saibari clears his infield. And as they travel, kill life's beauty, holy insecticide spray, enjoy a holy sleep. Left Alone Ghana Limited, bring home happiness and Munchies chocolate chip cookies. They have made it possible for us to be here tonight to bring you Canada versus Morocco. Round of 16 tie between the two nations. 7 minutes gone. Daniel Clanton will be describing every inch of grass that will be covered inside the Houston Stadium as these two nations square off for a place in the quarterfinal of the World Cup.

ball for Morocco. He finds Halal. 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Mazraoui back to Halal. And he switches play to Issa Diop, who finds Hakimi. Morocco still in their own half. Back to Issa Diop. Diop plays it back to his goalkeeper, Bono. Bono still on the ball for Morocco. Launches a long one looking for the run of Saibari. He's cleaned up nicely there by Johnston, who goes back to his goalkeeper. Pupil, who hoofs it clear. Canada on the ball now. Johnston launches a long one looking for Luasei. He's unable to control that one. He goes out for a goal kick to Morocco. Good work there by Issa Diop. Just getting his body in the way of the Canadian attacker and winning his side a goal kick. Buchanan. Buchanan on the right hand side launching forward for Canada, but Mazraoui does well to dispossess him. Sends it to Bono, but Buchanan just shoved Mazraoui in the back. That's a poor pass there by Boedi. And Canada come forward. It's a brilliant turn there by Jonathan David. He takes a shot, but Bono with a huge save with his feet to deny Canada. That was a really good turn by Jonathan David. But his shot wasn't beating Bono. Great save again by Bono in post for Morocco. Standing tall again. Jonathan David, lovely turn. The finish was lacking. Just couldn't get it past the goalkeeper, Bono. Boedi. Mazraoui hits a long one in. Lovely touch there by Saibari. Saibari's into the box there, but great defending. Great defending there by Bombito to get in ahead of him and thwart the danger. And Jonathan David comes forward for Canada. Wrestling there with Boedi. Canada. Lovely attacking sequence. Oluwaseyi on the ball to Ahmed. Ahmed plays it back to Estakel. Estakel tries to feed that into the feet of Oluwaseyi, but is blocked by Halal and goes out for a throw-in to Canada. Inside the Morocco half. We've done 12 minutes in this game. It's still goalless between Canada and Morocco. It's a 2026 FIFA World Cup round of 16. It's the first match of the round of 16. The commentary is live on Joy 99.7 FM and hits 103.9 FM. 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Estakel plays a pass there into the feet of Jonathan David, but good defending there for Morocco. 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

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Morocco tried to launch forward. It was a good long ball there, looking for Brahim Diaz. Just couldn't find the Real Madrid attacker. Pupil, the goalkeeper for Canada, came off his line. Stopped that from threatening his side.

Okoko with the ball. It's Issa Diop. He plays it into Boadi. Boadi finds Halal. Morocco still inside their own box. Halal plays a back pass there to the goalkeeper, Bono. Issa Diop. Another long ball looking for Saibari. He controls nicely. Saibari going goal was for Morocco on the edge of the box. Saibari plays a pass back to Ruben. Oh, Brahim Diaz, sorry, but Saibari was caught offside there. Flag goes up belatedly.

Jonathan David. There's a pass there through ball to Buchanan. But Hala will get there ahead of him, and it's a corner kick for Canada. Hala with a good sliding effort has to get in ahead of Buchanan. As a set piece opportunity for Canada. Corner kick for Canada. Another opportunity to test Bono. So far, he's done well with these set piece situations, coming out to claim or punch the ball away from danger. Estakiao, the captain for Canada, is behind this one. It's going to be an out swinger. Floats it in, his headed goalwards, and is cleared away. Eventually, by El Anoui.

Good effort there from Canada. Bombito on the ball for Canada. Tried to play it into Estakia, but he loses out, and Estakia does well to win back possession for Canada. Sends it to the left-hand side to Ahmed. Ali Ahmed of Norwich City plays it back to Laye. Laye back to Estakia. Back to Laye.

sends a pass into Bombito, finds Buchanan. Buchanan back to Bombito. Bombito still on the ball for Canada. Plays a forward pass there, finds Jonathan David, who finds Buchanan. Estakiao sent the pass to Oluwaseyi, but play was brought back for a foul on Jonathan David by Halau. Halau receives a yellow card for his troubles. 20 minutes played. His goal is between Canada and Morocco in the 2026 FIFA World Cup. The commentary is brought to you by Betano, Azar Paints, UMB Bank, Pepsodent, Sigma Appliances, Orca Deco, Alive Soap, Fortune Spread, Adansi Travels, Holy Insecticide Spray, Electroland Ghana Limited, Munchies, Chocolates, Chip, Cookies.

free kick for Canada. Before the free kick is taken, Saibari will receive some treatment. Unfortunately for Saibari, he will not be able to continue this game. It's a big blow there too. Morocco, a top scorer at the World Cup. Some may say their best player at the World Cup. Looks like his game is ended. He's coming off, Saibari. He's been replaced by Rahimi. Rahimi, who was on target against Haiti. Esther Kiao now to take the free kick for Canada. Swings it in, but it's too close to Bono, who claims easily. Yassine Bono, ever dependable goalkeeper for Morocco. Now plays his football in the Saudi Pro League. Mazraoui.

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He dispossessed it immediately. It's Canada who pick up possession. Lai to Buchanan.

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play resumes. 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They'll have to finish this game without their star man, Saibari, who's been substituted after picking up an injury.

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He takes a shot at goal there. He's not beaten. The power in post for Canada.

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Opportunity wasted there for Canada.

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A play resumes. It's Hakimi to Rahimi. Plays it back to Issa Diop.

Santi up, plays it back to Bono. Ball goes all the way back to Crepeau in post for Canada. It's been 5 minutes of low quality football, if you ask me. Just passes failing to stick, and both teams failing to find their teammates.

35 minutes played. It's Canada 0, Morocco 0. It's a 2026 FIFA World Cup round of 16 game. The coverage is live on Joy 99.7 FM and Hits 103.9 FM. It's Ahmed. Nicely done, finds. Mr. Kiao chips a long one in looking for Buchanan on the right-hand side, but Mazraoui does well too. Claim possession from the Canadian winger. And he goes out for a throw-in to Canada.

kicks for Canada. Esther Kiao with an outswinger. He's headed goalwards. Some nervy moments there for Morocco. And eventually, Boedi tries to clear there. He's hacked down and ref pulls it back for a free kick for the Moroccan midfielder. That was close there for Canada. Boedi did really well to stop that from being dangerous.

Okoko on the ball. Brian Diaz tries to dribble past a couple Canadian defenders, but Boedi is trying to help him there, but it's just a bit too many Canadian shirts to deal with. And eventually Unahi wins the foul.

Two players will receive a yellow card for their troubles. Necessary there from Hakimi.

Dante down there by Rahimi. And Unahi doing well to win back possession for Morocco. And Unahi just, as an El Amoui, just clatters into Buchanan. It's a free kick for Canada. Done 40 minutes of play in Houston. Still goalless between Morocco and Canada. Round of 16 of the 2026 FIFA World Cup. Average live on Joy 99.7 FM and it's 103.9 FM. It's a long ball looking for Oluwaseyi. And he bring it down. He's up against Issa Diop, who does well just to nod it back to the goalkeeper, Bono.

Diaz. Nice turn by him. 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El Kanous into Unahi. Unahi goes back to Halal. Halal under pressure there from Jonathan David, but he does well to find El Kanous. Ball played back to Issa Diop.

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Jonathan David for a foul on Brahim Diaz.

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Poor foul from him. Referee Michael Oliver is beginning to dish up the yellow cards in this first half.

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Played a pass there to Rahimi, but it was behind him. And he failed to control, and Canada will counter-attack. It's Jonathan David.

pass there to Mazraoui, who was looking for El Anoui and just hit the ball into touch. It's a cheap giveaway there to Canada. Ed Koo just shakes his head. He doesn't know exactly what's going on with his troops. It's Halal trying to protect the ball there. Surrounded by two Canadian shirts and eventually draws a foul just by the corner flag. It's 6 minutes added on at the end of the 45. Become a rather recurring feature at this World Cup, largely because of the hydration breaks.

side. He has Ahmed in front of him. Chooses to go back to his captain, Esther Kerr, but it's a poor pass there. Morocco will pick, win possession back. It's Unai to Hakimi. Hakimi to Brahim Diaz. Plays a pass there to El Kanous. El Kanous still on the ball. Dancing on it, plays a pass back to El Anoui. It's a poor giveaway. Just trading hands in seconds. No team is... holding on to possession. The sort of football you expect at this stage and at this level, but expected to get better as the game goes on.

poor tackle there, late one on Johnston. It's a yellow card to El Canoes. Of yellow cards in this half. It's a fifth yellow card already in this half, the third two. It was a sixth yellow card, in fact. Fourth one for Morocco. Obviously, the other two for Canada. Jonathan David and Richie Laye. With the yellow cards for Canada. Then Halal, Hakimi, Unahi, and El Canoes picked up cards for Morocco.

It's halftime in Houston. A pretty drab match so far between Morocco and Canada. It's goalless at the break. The 2026 FIFA World Cup round of 16.

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3: 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I never turn it off.

is upon us. It's goalless between Morocco and Canada. It's the 2026 FIFA World Cup, round of 16. 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It is a free kick to Morocco. Hakimi takes a shot, lines it up. It's a shot, a goal in the back of the net. Goal! It's a brilliantly worked set piece routine. Hakimi laid it on a plate. And it's a wonderful strike from Unahi. Fires it into the bottom corner. And Morocco lead by a goal to nil. Unahi with a brilliant strike. A disguised effort, brilliant, brilliant set-piece routine. Hakimi to Unahi. And Morocco lead Canada by a goal to nil.

Adaneo, Morocco 1. Goal scored by Unahi. Lovely strike. The host nation are heading out of the competition. The first game they've played outside Canada in this competition. They now need to dig deep and find a response, or else their run at this competition, historic run, I must say, will come to an end. Tlai, he slips but still retains possession. Sends it back to Bombito. Bombito plays a ball into Jonathan David, into the box. Jonathan David tried to dance past the Moroccan defenders, but Mazraoui gets the clearance away before eventually Issa Diop boots it clear. Now Morocco pick up the ball. It's Hakimi galloping forward on the right-hand side. Hakimi, Ashraf Hakimi, still coming forward. Cuts back onto his left foot. Hakimi still on the ball. Then he's brought down there by Laye, but referee says play on. He's not giving that as a foul. Oluwaseyi to Ahmed. And he runs it out of touch. Throw in Morocco.

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It's a long one looking for Rahimi. He's in an offside position.

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Plays it back to Halal. Halal finds Issa Diop. Diop into Hakimi. Hakimi plays it back to Diop. Hakimi. Wadi. Into Unahi. Back to Hakimi. Deep inside their own half, Morocco. El Anoui to Mazraoui, then to Halal, back to goalkeeper Bono. Bono helps it on to Diop. Diop finds a pass to Brahim Diaz, but he loses out, and now Ahmed cuts it back, but Boadi is there to prevent that ball from reaching Oluwaseyi. Brahim Diaz, lovely control from Brahim Diaz. He's coming forward. There's a chance there for Morocco. Brahim Diaz plays it into space for Rahimi. Rahimi, can he find his man in the box? No, the cross is blocked there, and it goes out for a corner kick. Diaz was begging for that cutback, and Rahimi wasn't able to locate him in the box.

kick to Morocco. Kimi behind the corner. Takes it near post. It's blocked and it goes back to Hakimi. And swings a left foot across to the far post looking for Alaa. Will he be able to control? No, he's not able to do that, and he goes out for a goal kick. Alaa had enough space and time to get that ball under control. Just wasn't able to do so. 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

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It's a corner kick for Canada. Mr. Kiao, captain behind it, swings in the corner to the far post there. 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It has been vetted and approved by the Gaming Commission of Ghana. 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

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And Morocco are on the attack. Is Rahimi plays a pass back there, missed control there, was behind Ella Nui. He still wins possession, lays it to Amrabat. That's coming forward for Morocco. On the left-hand side is Mazraoui. Mazraoui, nicely done. Mazraoui sending across there. Attacked by Rahimi, but he's cleared away by Lai. And the return pass is given to Brahim Diaz, but he fails to control. Clearance is long. Halal send it all the way back to Bono. Taking no chances there, Bono. Finds Issa Diop, Amrabat. Lifts it clear. Nicely done by Morocco. There's a brilliant 1-2 there between Rahimi and Brahim Diaz. There's a chance there for Brahim Diaz. Brahim Diaz plays a pass back. It's just deflected off. It took it away from Rahimi.

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into Morocco. Hakimi takes it to Amrabat. Hakimi sends it all the way back. It's looking for Bono. Will he get there? Yes, he will. It's a risky pass there from Hakimi. Pass is taken to Jonathan David. Estakia was trying to pounce on that loose ball. Dangerous play there. Bono had to come out to make that clearance. He was almost caught on it. Kyle Larin just come on for Oluwaseyi. It's a bit late there. Yes, there was no contact at all, but it looked dangerous, and Larin picks up a yellow card for his troubles, and that's why he protests and says he did not touch Bono. He had every right to go for that ball, but unfortunate for him to pick up the yellow card. But dangerous play there by Morocco at the back. We have the second half hydration break.

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Value serving Ghana with speed since 1972. Minutes played, hydration break over, play resumes. Morocco lead Canada by a goal to nil. Goal scored by Unahi, who has the ball in the center circle, plays it back to Elanu, to Amrabat. Amrabat into Talbi. To Amrabat, he goes all the way back to Bono. Bono to Diop. Diop finds Hakimi. Hakimi to Brahim Diaz, and Morocco win themselves a throw-in.

Hope Canada Lai takes it to just to retip the throw in. Lai goes long. Nice chest control there by Kyle Larin. He's looking to find Jonathan David, but the pass was under hitting. Back to his teammates there. It's a poor pass by Bambito. Looking to find Johnston on the right hand side. Overhit the pass and it goes out for a cheap throw-in to Morocco.

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It's Kyle Larin to Jonathan David. Jonathan David plays it back to Buchanan. Buchanan sends it to the left-hand side to Lai. Lai on the ball. Sent back to Bombito. Bito coming for the center back, finds Buchanan on the right hand side. Buchanan up against Elanui. Elanui gets his foot on the ball, it goes out for a throw in to Canada. Looks like it's going to be another long throw there by Johnston. 75 minutes played in Houston. It's Canada 0, Morocco 1. 2026 FIFA World Cup round of 16. Commentary live on Joy 99.7 FM. And it's 103.9 FM. Long throw comes in. It's headed out there by Halal. Played back to Buchanan. It's a deep cross coming in. And Bono gets a strong fist onto that ball. Ball is still bumping and bouncing. It's crossed in again. And Issa Diop will clear. Rahimi, the poor touch, and he gives it back to Canada. Estakiao with a shot there. He's dragged back, and that's a free kick just on the edge of the box for Canada. Estakiao was just about to pull the trigger, and he was pulled back. I think he's insisting that was in the box. Amrabat. A risky foul to give away. It's Estakiao in the box. That happened. He's insisting he was in the box. Michael Oliver says that happened. Contact happened just outside the box. So Canada have a free kick. The edge of the penalty area.

Free kick for Canada. It's a golden opportunity for them. Two players stand behind the ball. It's Jonathan David and Ahmed behind the ball. Ali Ahmed and Jonathan David. David to take the free kick and it goes over the bar. Very difficult to get it up and over the wall and down in time to trouble the goalkeeper.

double substitution there for Canada. It's Ahmed Elayi coming off. Shuffleberg. Promise are on. In their place, Ahmed Elayi off. Shuffleberg and Promise on. Couple attacking changes for Canada. Looking for a response in this game. Promise David. This is football in Belgium for Union Saint-Gilloise. Shuffleberg, who plays in the MLS with the LAFC. It's a corner kick for Canada. Corner kick for Canada. David got onto the end of that corner, but it was a judge to have pushed Mazraoui in the process. That'll be a free kick to Morocco. In football, you don't reach the World Cup without discipline. 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Azar, number one. Morocco pick up the ball. Sabio coming forward. It's a glorious opportunity there. Brahim Diaz is one-on-one with the goalkeeper. Brahim Diaz cuts onto his left foot, plays a pass to Rahimi. Goal! Morocco doubled their lead. And it looks like it's game over. Rahimi brilliantly finished the pass, the goalkeeper, to be set up by Brahim Diaz. An excellent counter-attacking goal there by Morocco. And Brahim Diaz sets up Rahimi. It's Canada 0, Morocco 2. And Morocco are on their way to the quarterfinals of the 2026 FIFA World Cup. Was Inahi rather with the finish, so he gets his second goal of the game. Brahim Diaz did really well. Onahi made a very important forward run and smashes it past the goalkeeper. So two goals on the day for Onahi, and an assist each for Brahim Diaz and Hakimi. Thank you.
Canada 0, Morocco 2. Unahi with his second

Pelé that come forward. It's Johnston who plays across. It's easily gathered there by Bono.

cross coming in there from the right-hand side by Buchanan. But Bono claims, and Unahi comes forward again for Morocco. Unahi, another counter-attack there for Morocco. Can they put this game beyond bed? Unahi heads it there to Rahimi. It hits the bar. And did it cross the line? No, it didn't. What another brilliant move there by Morocco. Could easily have been 3-0. Rahimi rose high and headed it past the goalkeeper. Luckily for Canada, the crossbar came to their rescue. Lovely cross there by Unahi. Canada just stood still and waited. It's a cross coming in, is headed away. Falls to Jonathan David. Backheel pass there to Buchanan. Another cross from the left-hand side, looking for Promise David, but Masraoui will clear. Promise David will do well to retreat the ball. Retrieved it really well, Promise David. Sends it to his captain, Esther Kiao. To the right-hand side now, Johnston. Back to Esther Kiao. Esther Kiao chips it into the box and is easily headed away by Issa Diop. Only as far as Bombito.

Another cross coming in there by Canada, punched out by Bono. There was a clash there by Promise David and Bono, so both players will receive some treatment there. Bono came out very strong to get two fists onto that ball.

Yes, Amrabat on the ball. Tried to shield it there, but somehow commits a foul in the process. We are into 90 minutes in Houston. It's Canada 0, Morocco 2. Morocco a few minutes away from reaching the quarterfinals of the FIFA World Cup. It became the first African country to reach the semi-finals of a World Cup. And they are within minutes making another quarter-final appearance. The African champions, Morocco.

Talby applying pressure on Johnston. Johnston lays a pass there too. From his David. Ball falls to Jonathan David there, but he was in an offside position. That'll be a free kick to Morocco inside their own penalty area. It's 8 minutes have been added on at the end of the 90. Morocco lead Canada by 2-0. The 2026 FIFA World Cup round of 16 clash, the first round of 16 clash of this World Cup. The commentary is live on Joy 99.7 FM and hits 103.9 FM. Name is Daniel Cranty on commentary duty. The coverage is brought to you by Betano, Azar Paints, UMB Bank, Pepsodent, Sigma Appliances, Orca Deco, Alive Soap, Fortune Spread, Adansi Travels, Holy Insecticide Spray, Electroland Ghana Limited, Munchies Chocolate Chip Cookies,

10 away from Johnston, but that's not happening for him. And Canada do well to win back possession. He resumes. It's Bombito on the ball. Sends a pass to the left-hand side. Shuffleberg now to Nelson. Nelson tried to dribble away from Hakimi. And Hakimi concedes a corner. Corner kick to Canada. Trying to force the issue. They need 2 goals in the next 5 minutes. They are to continue their stay in this competition. Shuffleberg. It's in a cross there. It's booted, punched away by Bono. Before eventually fired over the bar by Jonathan David. Goalkeeper came out for that corner. Prepel almost got his head onto that ball. In fact, Bono had to head it away from him. Goal kick to Morocco. No hurry to take the goal kick, Bono. It's a long one there. Looking for Talbi. Onai wins the header. And Nelson does want to retrieve possession for Canada. Pass is played now to the right-hand side. Nelson picks up the ball. Nelson. He's looking to find Promise David, but it's a poor pass, and it's straight to Halal. He hits it away. Pill just hits it into touch for a cheap throw in there to Morocco.

tries to take in quickly and is headed out for a throw into Canada. They take that one quickly again, but this time Hakimi is there to dispossess the Canadians. His clearance falls to Nelson. Nelson shifts it to Schaffelberg. Schaffelberg cuts onto his right foot, and then he wins a free kick. He's hacked down there by Rahimi. Schaffelberg wins a free kick in a very good area there. Mr. Kiao, the captain behind that ball, so is Nelson. About 25 yards out. Canada will need something special to beat Bono. Mr. Kiao lays it for Nelson, who takes a shot, is deflected, and it falls to Schaffelberg, takes a shot across the face of goal. Still a chance there for Canada. And it's a poor shot in the end by Johnston, who hoofs it over the bar. Nelson under pressure, couldn't test the goalkeeper. See the Canadian fans dejected by this performance and result.

Hilmi draws a foul there from Shafobe. Morocco win a free kick just inside the Canadian half. Now a few seconds to the end of this game. Morocco lead Canada by 2-0. Hakimi into El Anoui. He finds Amrabat, who goes long looking for Talbi. Talbi will not give that a chase, and it goes out for a throw into Canada. Johnston, long throw, finds Estakia, his captain. Estakia helps it on to Promise David. David's attempted pass is blocked there by Halal. And Morocco will come forward again. This could be 3-0. It's Brahim Diaz. He finds Rahimi. Chance there for Morocco. Goal! Is the icing on the cake? It's Canada 0, Morocco 3. Rahimi makes it 3-0 to Morocco, and they are through to the quarterfinals of the FIFA World Cup. Another counter-attacking goal for Morocco. Halal did well to win back possession. And once that pass was played into Brahim Diaz, you just knew he was going to find the pass. Laid it into the left foot there. Of Rahimi. And the man who came on for the injured Saibari scores again in this competition. It's Canada 0, Morocco 3. Morocco are through to another World Cup quarterfinals. Lovely finish there by Rahimi. And it's another assist for Brahim Diaz.

0: Morocco win this game. That's it. It's game over. It ends Morocco 3, Canada 0. Morocco through to the quarterfinals of the 2026 FIFA World Cup. Commentary was brought to you by Betano. Believing makes it real. Azar Payne's number one. UMB Bank, proudly serving Ghana with speed since 1972. 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And Munchies chocolate chip cookies. We'll be back tomorrow. With commentary. A game between Brazil and Norway. And until then, keep listening to Joy 99.7 FM.
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0: Right, so it is a beautiful evening, a great one as that, and such a great time to us always be alive. 11 minutes after 7 right here, Love 99.5 FM. My name is Melvin Fifi Grant Biney. Call me Melvin the Enigma. As always, hanging out with you. This is Showbiz Extra. It's been about how many weeks now? Is it 2 or 3 weeks we've not been able to come through with Showbiz Extra? But today, we are here to keep you company once again. And what a match we've actually witnessed. It was the match between Canada and as well Morocco. As it stands now, Canada are out of the 2026 World Cup. Now, get to know that they are also a host nation for this year's World Cup. They are hosting it together with Mexico and as well the United States of America. So Morocco has beaten Canada 3-0. Now, mind you, Gift of Songs, I came through letting you know about Mark Berry Biscuits predicting win. And as a stunt now, Al-Hassan Hafiz, together with Kwame Cisse, are our winners for the Canada versus Morocco. Al-Hassan Hafiz and also Kwame Cisse, they are the winners for the Mark Berry Biscuits predicting win. So make your way here, God wills, on Monday and come for your hamper from Mark Berry Biscuits. Now, the next match we'll be looking at, definitely we are not coming through with a commentary of that very much as well. It's going to be Paraguay between France. So who and who will win what? I definitely will update you right here, Love 99.5 FM. So big congratulations going out to Al-Hassan Hafiz and also Kwame Cisse. God wills, on Monday, I would love to see you whilst you come grab your Mark Berry Biscuit hamper. I want to say a very big good evening going out to you, DJ Bibini, and as well my very own brother, Kaku Pulpit, in the studio. Boys, how you doing? How you doing?
1: Yeah, you're doing great.
0: You're doing great, eh?
2: What's the lab,
0: man? I didn't got to match now, Mamotwana.
1: Oh, nah. We are like, okay, personally, I knew we wouldn't make it this far.
2: Well, we're a soft ladder.
1: Oh no.
0: You knew the Black Stars were not going to make it this far.
1: Yeah, even from the very start of the tournament.
0: The competition.
1: Yeah, because so, I didn't have much belief in the squad.
0: So for you, I think
1: they
0: outdid themselves.
1: Yes.
0: Oh, wow.
1: Per mine.
0: They outperformed.
1: Yes, yes. Because I never saw them even going out of the group.
0: Really?
1: Yeah.
0: Wow. Wow. That is.
1: And I think I would explain as we
0: progress. No. So we've started the show.
1: Yeah.
0: Oh. And as a matter of fact, today I'm looking at, and I think it is one of the things. You see, a lot of people think that entertainment is all about music, movie, and those kind of things. Yeah. Football is equally entertainment. Yeah. And today, one of the main things I'd love us to talk about is who should be the next Black Stars captain? Who should be the next Black Stars captain?

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1: Because as it stands now, the day I use how old?
2: Jordan.
1: Jordan is 33, 34. Let's say. So in the next 4 years, he's actually not going to be a part of the team.
2: I personally think his last tournament will be the coming AFCON.
1: His last tournament is going to be the AFCON. Yeah,
2: that is what I feel.
1: That's what you feel.
2: Yes, I think that is what is going through his mind now. Because he sees himself playing the AFCON.
1: Yeah. But it's just a conversation that we should have, and I think one of the things that we've missed out so much is leadership for the Ghana Black Stars. Maybe someone will think it is not of an importance, but it is very, very important. If you just oppose this current Black Stars team to that of the 2006 and the 2010 Black Stars team, which was led by Stephen Appiah, you could see that with the 2006-2010 team, the leadership of Stephen Appiah had a positive effect on the team itself.
3: Melvin, not to cut you, but the fact of the matter is our problems is not the most, the number one or the utmost issue or the number one problem that we have is it's not about leadership. It's about you picking the right caliber of players, the right talents, and you having a system and sticking to that system.
1: You know why I would disagree with you?
3: You having a boss. Yesterday, a lot of things went down yesterday. I was there. Yesterday, I watched.
1: You didn't watch it alone, Nicole. Do you know why I would disagree with you on that?
3: I don't know. I don't know why you are in this.
1: So I would always use the team that I am familiar with.
3: I was actually talking when you took. Okay, you are. I'm sure I'll get.
1: The reason why I would disagree with you on that is that I will use my team that I support, Manchester United. For an example.
2: As a case study.
1: You know, when Alex Ferguson came into the team, there were a bunch of leaders around. But then again, they were leaders that do not show themselves on the field of play. So he needed to change a lot of things. And as a matter of fact, that change affected Manchester United for over a period of season. For some season, that change that he wanted to bring into the team affected the team. Now, if you look at Manchester United history, one of the captains that has been touted as the Captain Fantastic after Steve Bruce is Keane. That is Roy Keane. Roy Keane, as at that time, was not the best of midfielders the world could boast of, or Manchester United could boast of. But his presence alone had a rippling effect on the team. So where I disagree with Bibini is when he said that you need to pick the right kind of players and leadership. Leadership is not the ultimate. No, leadership has always been a...
3: No.
1: Leadership has... Hold on. Leadership has always been a problem for the GFA, starting from the GFA boss himself.
2: That's through down to the selection of the team. I agree with you.
1: It has always been a leadership problem.
2: Yes.
1: But you let's do away with the GFA boss and talk about the footballing team.
2: The team.
1: Leadership is a problem. You could have all of the best players on the field of play, but if you don't have the right leader that gives the exact energy, the kind of presence the team would need to have, Charlie, bro, nothing will go on for you. Nothing will go on for you in the field of play. You could actually have a bad team, but your leader could bring that very presence on the team, and they will play. So for me, I'm thinking maybe someone will think that, oh, Melvin, as a radio, we've jumped the gun too high. We're looking for the next captain after Jordan Ayew. As a matter of fact, who amongst these Ghana crop of players should

0: the next captain. 0322086 8359783598.
1: But listen.
0: Let's start off let's start off from the competition itself, the World Cup. Let's start off from there.
1: Okay, so the World Cup. I think for me, my expectation. I wouldn't say my expectation. These people beat my expectation, like because for me, from the jump, I felt like we didn't have the talent wise. We didn't have enough. We didn't have enough depth because if you pick in Marvin Senea, he's not well. He maybe has issues with his hamstring or something, and he's leaving the team.
0: I'll let you continue with this very conversation. Yeah. We have a call on the line. Hello. Yes. Yes, sir.
2: It's me, Talented.
0: Oh, Talented. How are you?
2: I'm fine. It's been a minute.
0: I know, right, my brother. Talk to me.
2: See, yesterday I was very disappointed, like seriously disappointed. And subsequently, I think the guy who played the guy with the 7 jersey, I think he's good, and he can lead this very team somewhere. So I think he should be given the captain subsequently.
0: Who, the number 7 jersey guy?
2: He came in later, you know, during the second half.
0: Is it Fatal? Or Prince Adukwabena?
2: Jordan, there, you should go and sleep somewhere. The one we vexed yesterday.
3: Am I on air?
0: Hold on. So you are thinking Fatal should be the captain of the Black Stars?
2: Of course. Partey himself should go and sit down.
0: Fatal.
2: Jordan.
0: Okay.
2: Go and sit.
0: Right, Talented. Thank you very much. Okay, I have another call on the line. Hello.
4: Hello, my name is Prince.
0: Yes, sir.
4: Yeah, yesterday too, I didn't hear the results of the predictions.
0: Oh, I have mentioned it all.
4: Yesterday, the Egypt match.
0: Yeah, I've mentioned the winners already. Who do I have on the line?
4: My name is Prince Kodia.
0: Prince Kodia.
4: Yes.
0: Yeah, so Prince, if you are listening, I had said that I gave a set of rules that it is first come, first serve. So if two callers called earlier and their prediction is right, I definitely will give it to them. So I gave it to Samuel Ado Ansa and Philip Che, even though you had your prediction coming through as right, but then you were the last caller.
4: Okay, yes sir. Okay, so pertaining the question of the day, I think the next captain should be given to Kudus. Yeah.
0: Do you think Kudus has got a leadership
1: qualities?
4: Yeah, I think so.
0: Okay. Right. Thank you very much, Prince, for coming through. 0322083596 8359783598. Kelvin, do we have another caller? Okay, so as and when the calls come through, we definitely will patch you through. So BBD, you had the microphone.
1: Okay, so Melvin, this is it. Should I talk about the game itself?
0: Yeah, we are talking about the game. Then we'll bring it to that very.
1: So let me talk about the game now. There are a number of things that went wrong. I feel one.
0: Okay, BBD, hold the line for me. I think there's a call on the line. Hello. Oh, sorry, we lost that caller. So
1: okay, so there are a number of things that went wrong yesterday. Our coach was number one. Our coach was outcoached. He was our coach on the day.
0: Okay,
1: this guy's body dash.
0: Hold your thoughts.
1: Yeah,
0: hello.
5: Hello.
0: Yeah, hello, sir. Good evening.
5: Good evening. I'm Yawa Branch calling from Abuakwa DKC.
0: Yeah, let's hear you.
5: Yeah, I am looking through to the future. You know, when this club, when leadership of the squad goes out, there will be a new leadership. And for me, going to the future, this team has a bright future. In the next 4 years, they will have been much more experienced and confident. and they can go places. Because I never thought they would even be at this level this year. Thank you very much.
0: Thank you very much to you, sir, for coming through. Yeah, Bibini.
1: Okay, so a number of things went wrong. Like I was saying, our coach was out coach on the day. On the very day, he did a lot of things wrong. If you look at the from the start to even when we conceded, like bringing in somebody like what's the name? Ali Duseidu.
3: That was the backup.
1: That was the only backup. That's why I'm saying that okay, we don't have that.
0: We have another caller on the line. Oh, we check the lines for me. I think we lost that very.
1: The Black Stars on the day, we lacked depth on the very day. I mean, from the when, like I said, when I saw the 26 people that was going to camp, I was like, no, these are bad. This is not like the
0: there
1: best.
0: There was no balance.
1: This is not the best that we could present. There are a lot. I know there are a lot of injuries that we've had. Why? A coach or a team, when you put together the backroom stuff, you are supposed to what? Sit down and look at, okay, this person is injured. That person is injured. Okay, so let's put together this person and that person. So when this particular guy is there, this person will actually fill in. Do you understand me?
0: I'm told there's a call on the line. You know what? Jot all of your thoughts down, then we can tackle them one by one. Hello?
6: Hello.
0: Yes, please. Who do I have on the line?
6: Good evening.
0: Good evening, dear.
6: How are you?
0: I'm very fine. Who do I have on the line? Joe, talk to me.
6: I don't really know much about footballing. Ben and the boy no boy. Ah, no footballer. I don't know what's that good. All them war bumping the wound, whom a warrior won. Ah, today, Mukwe Fumua, mewa, you know, we in Ewa, Mayaria.
0: Oh.
6: They were just standing there. You know, Colombia, if we were short, but me who do I was short to move? Hey, big Ghana fool, what's in your under papa? Hey, oh, that was Uncle Bill.
0: Answer the Uncle World Cup, Bill.
6: I'm Uncle. Because yes, young was in our town, which no was the instance for. No, I don't call or that first stage nine away. You want to see no one was not by me and one home and walk one station. What a ball come on. I saw but Black Stars are no way. Did you want what's their problem? Or they were trying problem or brother? So you know, grateful.
0: Thank you very much, Josephine, for coming through.
1: Okay, so Melvin, that's not to say that Carlos was is a terrible coach. There's a very, very, very experienced coach. He's seen it all in the World Cup. He's been to how many World Cups? Like six. He's been to like six World Cups. He's done everything. He's seen everything. He's capable of doing, but I feel there's something wrong with this Blasters, with this FA. The problem has to start from the top. The head is the problem. There's a problem with the FA. Why do you have to put, what's the name? By force, you want to play Jordan Ayew in the team. It's not like I hate him. Jordan has done everything. No. Jordan, this particular game, Jordan wasn't supposed to start. Jordan wasn't supposed to start this very game. Kofi Simbo, I don't have anything against him. But this guy is still supposed to start in the Blasters. And if we are being honest, okay. You let me make my point.
3: Yeah,
1: if we are being honest, Kofi Simbo is still supposed to start in the Blasters. This guy can control. He can't even hold on to the ball, just look around and deliver a good pass. He can't even progress the ball. This guy lacks. There's a lot of things. This guy, he doesn't even have the quality to play for the Blasters, and he's in there. Do you understand me? Ali Duseidu shouldn't be playing. You see, there are a lot of things that has gone on.
3: that's gone wrong with respect to Ghana football. And I think it is not just about the Blasters. Because when I saw, like I was saying earlier, when I saw the 26-man squad, I was like, no, is that the best that we could present? I know we've had injuries with the likes of Salisu, the likes of Kudus, Jiku. These guys are very, very vital. These guys are very important to the team with respect to leadership and whatnot. These guys are guys who can be in there and make sure that all the command the back line. You could be like, okay, stand here. Hey, what's the name? Ali, do stand here. Don't move. Do you understand? You move, I'll cover you. Communication does happen. There was a lot of this indiscipline at the back line. This guy came in. I knew that, okay, yes. He just came in. Maybe Wanshara, that guy, Wanshara, warm me up.
7: Who, Lucasen?
3: No, I'm talking about Ali. Lucasen was okay. For me, if one of our best players I've ever currently with the Blasters is our center back. The guy, what's the name? Jerome Opoku. Jerome Opoku. Jerome Opoku, fantastic player.
7: But you know, Jerome was paired with another LCB. Guy. I wanted him to finish.
3: Yeah, he was paired with, what's the name? Ajeti.
7: Oh yeah, Ajeti, another solid.
3: Oh, first game, no, second game, no, Ankui. No, this guy. We saw the ball playing. No.
7: You prefer Lucas to Ajeti?
3: Yes. How? For me. But that's my opinion. That's my opinion. That's how I saw the game. But the fact of the matter is, we lack. Arsenals. We didn't have the arsenals to. This guy's bodied us from attack to midfield to defense. They bodied us. Our coach was out coach on the day. We lacked a lot of things. We were not creating. We are not creative enough. Our focal man, that guy was supposed to be leading the line. Charlie, this guy didn't even know what to do. I'm talking about Jordan Ayew was not even pressing. He was not even running. He was like slagging, so he was like relaxed. I don't know what is wrong with this guy. Charlie, ain't that channel? Get rid of him. You've done a great job. You've done a lot of things. You've done a lot of things with the Blasters. So why don't you take the back seat and give it? Oh no. There are a lot of people who are there. It is bad. Are you telling me that? Are you telling me that? Because with this particular thing that has been happening, are you telling me that if you had a striker in the shape of in the fold of a player like, let's say, Alan Haaland, are you telling me that they're going to start? It's only Ghana who will start Jordan Ayew. I'm telling you. It's only Ghana. I'm telling you. It's a battle. Hey, Ghana. Hey, I'm telling you. Hey, let me be honest here. Ghana. Hey, Obi Mekafante. Obi Betum. Ghana. Obi said Jordan Ayew. Ebi Pano on both team. On both team. Obi but first team. Somebody plays first team football and he's playing top. Instead of playing that guy, we decide to play Jordan Ayew because you're not serious. This guy took his team to relegation. They've been relegated. Someone carried his team from championship to
7: the EPL.
3: EPL. Experts are there. People who actually know football. From championship to EPL.
7: Brandon Prince.
3: Brandon, I'm talking about Brandon.
7: Brandon Prince.
3: Somebody carried his team from championship to the EPL. This guy is bench. This guy is bench. He's on a bench, oh. He's on a bench, and you are telling me that you can't start somebody like what's the name? Inaki Williams. Maybe on only the line. Inaki Williams has been playing week in, week out. Play him, let him play. Play Brandon maybe on the right or left. Charlie, do something. This thing is not supposed to be. But somebody will sit there and can actually picture it and see what is wrong with the Blasters. Are you telling me that the best we can get is Sibo on a pitch? I say, man, get them, Adam. The best we can get is Sibo on a pitch.
7: So for you, let me ask you,
3: our last game, you had Sibo. Sebo actually gave it was Sebo's mistake that led to us conceding.
7: No. We didn't concede.
3: It was Sebo. Sebo did that. I'm telling you. And when the lineup came and I saw it, William said, "Ah, ready?
7: So what's happening?
3: So are we crazy?
7: So with all this,
3: you see, let me tell you something. If you don't know this Colombian team, no, very very talented players because these people are serious FA, serious people. They will put talent. Emma, you see the guy who was leading the line. Suarez, all the goals. Suarez is playing from the Champions League. All the goals win. You are there. You are too attacking.
7: So I'll let you come in. So, with all of these submissions and your general overview, listen. Look here. With your
3: Pate, look at quality. Pate, quality. Pate has not been playing with Villarreal. Villarreal, you been more. Oba, you start from bench. Look at what he was doing.
7: So with
3: you go and go and beat some players there.
7: Listen. With your submission, before I come to Kweku, your submissions that you've made so far, I'm giving you 5 slots in the Ghana Black Stars team.
3: Uh-huh.
7: Yeah, I'd love you to choose out of these Black Stars list 5 players that would be your worst and the best, or the revelation of the Ghana Black Stars.
3: I'll say Jerome Opoku was fantastic. Atizigi, in a way, proved his greatest role.
7: Mm.
3: Because Atizigi, for some time, has been a sham of himself. Mm. Even not love himself. Charlie, he's been terrible. People say that the records are very bad. He's been conceding here and there. But he's been good. It's Asare has been
7: great. Benjamin Asare. So
3: Pate was fantastic. I think one or two issues with him. But if you talk about qualities, if you talk about quality players on the day, Charlie Obu also born in Pudimwa. The small boy. No.
7: Caleb Renchi.
3: The guy with the Asamajan.
7: Caleb Renchi.
3: Yeah. This guy has been playing for his team. He won this thing. Oh, what's it called? He won a young player of the year in his team. I forgot to know. Charlie, this guy plays for this team.
7: He plays for Caleb Renchi. Plays for
3: Nordjylland, right?
8: Yeah.
7: Is it Nordjylland?
3: I'm taking Nordjylland.
7: Right to
3: He moved up and he started Nordjylland. He's fantastic. If you look at such a player who can play both sides. He can move from box to box. Fantastic player. This is a guy who is he's the future of Blasters.
7: Mm.
3: He's the future of the Blasters. Trust me.
7: You're speaking about the process. I'm looking at the player that should not come near the Blasters.
3: Yes. Please. Jordan Aju. Sebo. Kofi Sebo. Sebo. Sebo. What said to? Ali Seidu. Hey, Radi Yezu. The party did the whole. Hey, Ali Seidu. Jordan,
7: is he a right back or a left back?
8: Right back.
7: He's a right back. Yeah, okay.
3: He's a right back. I think back in his team, he was moved away from a right back to a centre back.
7: Mm.
3: So he's somebody who can play as a centre back, as a right CB, as an RCB, and at the same time.
8: Not a centre back per se, but he was being played as a right sided centre back, as he was saying.
3: Yes, a right sided.
7: Right. Okay. So Jordan, are you Kosisibu?
3: Ali Seidu.
7: And who else?
3: Charlie.
7: And who else?
3: Who else? Uh-huh. Wakwa Boom. Charlie, Tim, no. That's a team no anyo. Team name yeah.
7: I think you made your submission.
3: No, team name yeah.
8: He was saying that we should.
3: I'll come back with the other names.
8: We should dismantle the team. And before I start with everything, I get Obibini, his emotions and everything, and that is how Ghanaians are now. Then how you are feeling right now is because of us. Do you know the reason why? That is the reason why I said the team wasn't good, but your expectations were too high. So right now they couldn't meet your expectation and you are hurt.
3: We all knew the team wasn't good.
8: So why are you ranting? Do you get it? So why are you ranting? If you know that the team wasn't good from the get-go, because this is a team proud to the World Cup. They've lost lost 5 matches and they drew 1. That is Wales. They lost 5 matches. Mexico, Japan,
7: Austria,
8: share 5. We lost all these matches. Proud to the blast of the whistle on the first game. So the first match that we've won in 7 matches was against Panama. So the team wasn't performing. The team wasn't good. So I would say it is the fault of the players and the fault of us, because the fault of the players, I want to put it in a very nice way. Fault us in, they gave us the hopes that everything is going to be well after the game against England, because they've won against Panama and they played very well against England. So they just gave us hopes that everything was going to be fine, but in reality, we knew our team wasn't the best. Yeah. And we asked Obibini, and Obibini was like, is it the best material? I can say this is the best that we have. If we take out the player that's injured in the likes of Salisu, Jiku, and Kudus from it, who else didn't make the team that was supposed to make the team? Apart from
7: John Pencil.
8: Pencil.
7: Yeah, is he John Pencil?
8: No, he's not John. He's
7: something Pencil.
8: Pencil,
7: yeah.
8: And Cone. Apart from these two players, that personally,
3: I think they would have made.
8: No,
3: Baba Rahman.
8: Listen, that is the reason I said, apart from these two.
3: Hey,
8: listen.
3: You're serious.
8: Let me finish talking. Marvin, are you listening? Apart from these two, who didn't make the team that was supposed to make the team that didn't?
7: For assistance now, this is the best material
8: that we have now. Basically, if you just have it, you have Inaki Williams, who is performing at his team. The problem is when we assemble them together, they cannot perform.
7: A flop for me was Semenyo.
8: Yes, we have the best player. We have the best player. One of the best players in Europe right now is Semenyo. One of the best players in Europe right now. It's Semenyo. Now listen, we are saying shot on target, we are saying everything. Like, let's take it from this angle. We have the preparation, like, and the post, let's say the pre-match, everything. And so when we were entering into the World Cup, everything, we had a new coach that barely knew the team.
7: Like, that's the 1 month to the World Cup.
8: Yes, he barely knew the team. He needs, I think...
7: Just a match
8: to prepare. So he was practically learning, doing a preseason, like, as we all say, he was doing a preseason at the World Cup. Do you get it? I just want to use it in a way our listeners will get it. He was basically doing a preseason at the World Cup, because during that time, he was doing try and error. And we all know, if Salisu and Jiku were to be fit, Jerome Opoku and Ajete wouldn't have started.
7: They wouldn't have made the team.
8: We all know. So the partnership pair of Jerome Opoku and Ajete was something like a try and error.
7: NFI.
8: Your try was, you will match, you know. And FI. So FI, you know, and we're like, okay, they've done it. They played well. Now let's build upon. Do you get it? That is the reason. I think the reason why a lot of people are being sentimental about. I'll come to our match against Colombia. But in our first match, if you watch our game very well, in our first match against Panama, the coach barely knew some players, because he started players that he trusted that they were going to deliver, maybe because of names. Because if you know Kamaldeen, you know these players, you know certain players out there. So he started Kamaldeen. Kamaldeen didn't do well. And Kamaldeen to me is one of the players that always disappoints me. Because when I look at the talent that he has and where he's supposed to reach as a player, Kamaldeen, and he's not getting to that potential. Like, I personally feel he has disappointed me because he has he has talent. He has pace, everything, but end product zero. End product is zero. So the coach trusted these players. They couldn't deliver. Then he made substitutions, and Myanmar, and they came in, and everything. Brandon Thomas Asante came in. And
7: Brandon didn't come in.
8: No, in our first match.
7: Oh, okay.
8: First match, he came in, and everything, we got a goal.
7: Mm.
8: We got a goal, because and again, the coach, we should bear. We all have this. You are new on the job. When you come, who are the people that you are going to work with? People that have the names already.
7: Mm.
8: People that you've seen. People that you've heard. We talk of Brandon Thomas Asante that is bringing his team from Championship to EPO. If you have Jordan Ayew, I think he's the third top scorer in Ghana. Third top scorer
7: in the history.
8: Yes.
7: No, I think now he's the leading.
8: He's not the leading. Asamoah is the leading top scorer. Okay. Asamoah has 50 goals. Asamoah has 50 goals. He's the leading. Yes, and I think he's the third top scorer because he has 29 goals and he overtook his brother Dede Ayew. He has about 29 to 30 goals. You can. Yeah, I stand to be corrected. But I think he's the third top scorer in Ghana right now.
1: Mm.
8: Yes, he's so check. And when he is there, you will play him, bro. You are going to play him. The point is, he didn't live to expectation.
9: I coach, I wouldn't play him.
8: Now listen, where I would agree with you, listen, where I now when was the last time in our team our striker scored? We are saying all this as if we had. In Ghana national team, I'm not talking about Man City.
10: But our striker isn't scoring even.
8: Do you get it? No, we have players. Listen, we have players. We have strikers that are not scoring in the Ghana national team. But we are talking as if they were flamboyant. They were scoring. Even Niger, we couldn't score them.
10: The midfield isn't good.
8: It's not about the midfield. Listen, we have a team. Right now, we went to the tournament without our creative player. In the shape of Kudus. He was in the house.
10: Yeah.
8: We didn't have a creative player. And we have Sibo. Sibo, listen. If we are judging Sibo, listen. Wait. If we are judging Sibo per the match against Croatia and the match against Colombia, let's watch him again the match against England. He did his job. He did the job that he was given. Take Jude Bellingham out of the game and he did it perfectly well. Now listen, we have to agree that we have profiles as players.
7: Okay, so it is actually Asamoah Gyan who is actually still leading.
8: He's still leading.
7: Asamoah Gyan is Ghana's all-time top scorer. Yeah. Having netted an impressive 51 goals in 109 international appearances for the Black Stars. So that is that.
8: Yeah. And I think Jordan might be the third. I checked it.
9: I think his brother.
8: No. He overtook his brother. He scored the day that he scored a hat trick against a team. I've forgotten. Yeah, qualifiers. He scored a hat trick and he overtook his brother. And he scored 29 goals or 30 goals. Yes. So you can check that for that also.
7: I will do that.
8: Yes.
7: Who is the leading all-time top goal scorer for Ghana?
8: Now in our team. That is the reason why Obibini will be talking and emotions. You are just, they didn't meet your expectations. We should have all agreed that our team is not the best. We don't have the best of squads. And we should have accepted that. Even if for us to qualify from the group, was something that personally, as I said from the beginning, I didn't expect us to qualify from the group because we have a team that will not score goals. And in football, if you don't score, you are not going to win games because goals win matches.
9: Jordan is actually fourth.
8: Jordan is fourth, right? So if you don't score, you don't win matches. So if you have the all-time top scorer, he is the fourth all-time top scorer in your team. Fourth all-time top scorer, bro. When you take top scorers in the nation, in the nation, and you have the person who is the fourth lead, bro, why would you play?
3: No, on our team, you know, my
8: Why would you play? Where I side with Obivinez? Jordan shouldn't have played the number of minutes that he played. He shouldn't have played the number of minutes that he played. He shouldn't, because let's take Colombia, for example. Colombia started the game with James Rodriguez. The coach took him off after the first half. James Rodriguez has all the experience, but he is old. He doesn't have that energy again. That is what I was expecting our coach to do. And our coach with Colombia game, I think he made personally mistakes that he shouldn't have made. It's something that mistakes it comes from an upcoming coach. You have a center pair that you've trusted. You've played them first match, second match, and you decided to rest one for the Croatia game. So personally, I think you in this game you should have played the center pair in the shape of Adjete and Jerome. Why do you have to bench one? And the change is like that center pair. Listen, in football, the things that win you matches is the core.
3: Are you talking about continuity?
8: No. In football, you have a core. Core is from the goalkeeper, the defend, like a defender, midfielder, one, and the attack.
3: Yeah, there are certain things
8: that
3: don't change.
8: We don't change a pair, the center pair. You don't do that unless one has gotten an injury or something like that. You don't do that. You just broke your center pair. You brought in Derek Lucasen.
3: Lucasen, fantastic.
8: What fantastic Lucasen?
3: Fantastic.
8: No. Central defensive player, you don't do it like that. And listen, and in goalkeeping department, we don't do try and error. Atizigi is our number one. Although Atizigi is our number one. Atizigi is our number one. And we cannot, yes, he's our number one goalkeeper. But when Benjamin Asari is in the post, you can feel a presence of a goalkeeper in the post. When Benjamin Asari is in the post, you feel the presence. Atizigi proved all of us wrong because he did very well. But listen, when Benjamin Asari is in the post, one, defensive organization, he's one of the best.
3: Atizigi doesn't talk.
8: No, he's
7: I really would love us to give our listeners that very best of education, yeah? So I'm trying to raise one of the best analysts in the country, Fifi Manfred, to also join us on the phone lines. So we talk about the game from a very tactical point. Tactical point view as well. But then again, I'm still wanting to confirm truly Ghana's top scorer. Because I do know.
8: All-time top scorer.
7: That is Asamoja with 51 goals.
3: Well, right. Do you want the one at the World Cup or what?
7: No. All I just time. Want generally.
3: Asamoja. Yes. Number two is Eduard. Let me check again. Okay, so. Number one is Asamoja with 51 goals, with 109 caps. Edward Aqua is 45 goals.
8: Even that Edward Aqua said, he's saying that he's
7: so no. This list you are talking about was actually posted on mygoal.com. That is 2022. So check it. That was 24th of November 2020.
8: That is the reason why I'm putting the latest. The latest.
7: No, 2020. So you
8: that is the reason
7: still,
8: why I'm
7: still
8: no,
7: get
8: no,
7: that
8: Asamoah is still the leading top
7: yes,
8: scorer.
7: Yes,
8: but I know Jordan.
7: I do know Jordan. Jordan falls within there.
8: First
7: in that very bracket.
8: I know he's
3: first.
8: I know he's the third.
7: Because for the list you are even saying, I still have Tony Yeboah in there.
3: Tony Yeboah is number 5.
7: Karim Abdul-Razak with 25. And
3: Jordan is 30. I think 34 goals.
8: I know Jordan is third.
3: Goals.
8: Jordan is third and Asamoah Gyan is number 1. Uh-huh. That is what I know.
7: We'll get that.
3: Abdul-Razak is 25.
7: We'll get that clarification.
8: Yeah. So Melvin, this is the best that we have. Melvin, This is, I think, is the problem is, the problem is, you just had emotions, you just had your expectations, raised your expectations, you gave a high hope for the team.
7: As a matter of fact, we could accept and agree that the team wasn't good.
8: Yes.
7: We agree. And as a matter of fact, Ghana have always started competitions on the slow. One of the records we hold for the World Cup is that we've never lost a second game. Normally, we lose our first game. We never lose our second game. On the third game, it becomes in and out thereabouts. But you see, going into this very World Cup, when we knew that the team was not performing, was underperforming, as a matter of fact, we've been the team that we've lacked goals in a long while. But in our performance against Panama, winning against Panama brought a certain hope.
8: That is what I was saying.
7: Brought about a certain different energy in the team.
8: That is
7: holding on to England that had beaten Croatia 4-1.
8: So that didn't make the team better. Listen,
7: you know, it didn't make the team better.
8: That is why I say that the problem is not is about the team. The problem is about us raising our expectations and our hopes high. That is what I said from the very first beginning.
7: That is not something we can blame ourselves for.
8: No. I'm not saying that.
3: As fans, I mean, believe you.
8: Oh no, I'm not saying that, Melvin. This is where I'm getting. So this is the reality.
7: I do agree.
8: This is the reality. So when the reality just sets in, this is where we have gotten ourselves.
3: Let me $100,000 from the FM.
8: No, so we shouldn't be here. Listen, we shouldn't be here.
3: I cried. Forgetting
8: players. And if the ball, they were there.
3: Yeah, they are group.
8: Do you get it?
7: But you see, let me comment. I agree with you.
8: Yeah.
7: But you and I do know that there are certain players that should never come close.
8: Yes. Listen. And you didn't give me the opportunity. You didn't give me the opportunity.
3: You didn't get your chance.
8: No. You didn't give me the opportunity.
7: So, listen.
8: Alidu Seydou, when you mentioned Alidu Seydou's name, we all agree.
7: No, but I didn't say he's not good. He has come good.
8: No, I was coming to say.
7: Yeah, he has come good.
8: We all agree that, but for Senegal's performance, our best right back
7: was Alidu Seydou. Yes.
8: Best right back.
7: Yes.
8: Because we have Tariq Lamptey. When he comes, he cannot play.
11: He was really good at Clement Ford that time. Yes.
8: When Tariq comes, he cannot play to how he was playing at Brighton. Yeah. Mm. We don't see Tariq like that in our team. Mm.
7: You
8: see? But for Semenya's performance, that is the reason I said, but for his performance, Alidu Seydou was our best right back.
7: True.
8: And we agree to that. Do you know a player who has impressed me in this World Cup?
7: No.
8: Gideon Mensah.
7: True.
3: Yes.
8: But Gideon Mensah, during the qualifiers, everything, Gideon Mensah made Baba Rahman. The people who were calling for Baba Rahman were being justified because his performance wasn't the best. And we got Derrick Cohn. And we thought like, okay, Derrick has come. We are going to solve our
3: you don't call Derrick Cohn.
8: Okay, so
3: you
8: call him
3: Baba Rahman.
8: The performance Gideon gave us, we didn't miss Derrick Cohn. If we all agree.
3: Personally, but you didn't find a good backup.
8: We didn't miss him.
3: A good backup there.
7: Personally,
3: everybody
11: have to get a good.
8: Oh, that is true. But that is true. But do you know that is the reason why the person who impressed me the most is Gideon Mensah, and another player is Thomas Partey. Partey has not been playing. I think he has played about 4 matches. Yeah. But look at the performance.
7: Mm.
8: Look at the performance.
3: Talent,
8: not the talent. That is a top
3: class.
8: Listen,
3: class.
8: Yes. So Partey, that is the reason why a coach Partey will prefer.
3: Class.
8: That is the reason why a coach will prefer a person who has played a lot up there.
3: Debbie. And yes, sir.
8: Oh.
3: And then Kadebia, your mama, Georgia, and you are. Cheerful.
8: I agree with you that
3: it's a shambolic
8: quality.
7: You see, I've been quiet with all of the things that you guys are saying.
8: Uh-huh.
7: One of the things that we are missing out as a nation is that if our national team will do well, it is dependent on our Ghanaian league.
8: Not only our Ghanaian league. Do you know the reason why? I can give you a case study. What Morocco's performance right now? Mention a player who was born in Morocco now playing for their national team. They are foreigners. They are all foreign nationals. But do you know the difference between them and us? The difference is, regardless of where you were being born, they fix you into their system from the youth system. So there are a lot of players in the Moroccan national team right now. They played in their under 17s, under 20s.
3: Yeah, true.
8: Do you get it? So you said you were comparing our team now to 2006 and to 2010. Do you know 2006, what helped us? Because of Ben Kofi's 5-year development plan, we had players like ACN, Major Mensah, Stephen Appiah, and the like.
7: Lion Kingston.
8: They went to under 17 in Brazil or something like that. They played in 98.
3: So they played
8: themselves for this number of years. They graduated from under 17, moved to the national team. So when they came to the national team, I've listened to Muntari's interview with, I think, Dan Kokuyabo or something. He says he has played with ACN from Coast. Or say, well, we're not Coast. Ah, yeah, yeah, yeah. I'm going to meet you. I'm going to meet you. I'm going to meet you. Do you get it? So that's
3: telepathy.
8: Was there. That is what is helping Morocco now. And that was what helped us then. So when we were playing, we didn't fear the one. Because Yenny Brazil for no 17 question or more. It's no more than my graduate here, but no one ever did it. So, 2010, what helped us was the 2009 under 20 team were being promoted to play. That is when we got the Dayu from 2009.
12: We actually dismantled that team.
8: Do you get it? So we just progressed the team from 2009.
3: Great point, Ryder. But I want to
8: make a point. Okay. I want to make a point. Now this our team, it's more or less like a Fefekobo. Because Yakofa the Semenyo Free Baby. Jerome Opoku, you have friend a lot of times, but he's not playing because of Jiku and Salisu. He's not playing.
3: True.
8: Yes. And I think Ajete played his best tournament in this. And even in our friendlies, Kadena Noye, Nebo Boninsa. Now Ajete wasn't there.
3: But do you know something?
8: We had a coach that we had a midfielder, one of the best midfielders, and was playing at the right back, Kalip Ujirenchi. Kalip Ujirenchi is now being transitioned to his national position.
3: Otuado.
8: I do know the reason.
3: Otuado. Otuado.
8: Do you get it?
3: Are you trainer coach? trainer scout. Rabontu. Otuado.
7: You see. I'm still rooting for. We spoke about Germany's 5-year development plan.
8: Germany's own. They gave themselves about 10 years, and it matured
7: in 2 years.
8: Into that.
7: That's when they won the World Cup
8: in 2014
7: with Mario Götze.
8: Yes, they gave themselves because since 2006 they gave themselves up to 2018 World Cup, but it matured in 2014.
7: They won the World Cup.
3: But one other thing that we are missing. We are missing something. There's this thing that I feel people don't really talk about it that much. If you look at the Blasters, our FA, and you look at the Blasters, I mean the product Blasters,
8: yeah,
3: it's not attractive anymore.
8: Oh, I think.
3: I'm building something. It's not attractive. Look at Ivory Coast team. Take Ivory Coast team. You see, there are players who play were not born in Ivory Coast,
8: but are playing
3: for the Ivorian national team. There are players who were not born in so and so country, but they are playing like
8: Senegal.
3: Building up to this very World Cup, you see that this player, he's decided to naturalize for this particular team. This player will decide to naturalize or play for this national team. This player will do same. But you were not seeing a lot of the guys, even the people, the names that were thrown in here and there. These people, at the end of the day, they didn't show up.
8: So,
3: Mabel, and this, all of these speak to the fact that the Blasters is not really as attractive as we seem or deem it to be. But the fact of the matter is, the problem has got to do with the FA. That is okay, cool, cat. Keto Kweku.
8: We are
3: Keto Kweku, one of our major problems.
8: Melvin,
3: I'm
8: Melvin,
3: telling you,
8: we are quick to point to people.
3: It is the fact.
8: I was listening to Asomagen on Super Sports.
3: They asked me what do you think in a second half can be done. He was there.
8: He was just talking about the
3: bush.
8: We have to do certain things.
3: Hey.
8: Change the attack. No.
3: The lady was there. The coach. The lady was there. And the coach.
8: Relax. Hold on.
3: I was watching TV with my coffee on, right there.
8: Hold on.
3: I didn't see me to.
8: And you will come at the end of the year. Hold on.
3: Last time I squared you.
8: Hold on. You see. The conversation about the Black Stars, okay? The conversation.
12: You add emotions to it.
8: No, emotions plays a part.
12: It is for
8: the emotion. That is why you love to associate yourself
3: with the Black Stars.
8: So emotions, we can't do away with the emotions.
3: Wait.
8: You see, but what pains the most is that there's a general conversation that does not need anyone to be a footballer or a footballer
12: to know.
8: But then again, this general conversation has been said widely.
12: So, Melvin,
8: but then again, attention is not given.
12: So, let me ask you this. So, let's say when we take off Jordan from the team, has everything been solved?
8: Nothing has been solved.
3: That's what I'm saying.
12: This is where I come in like this. We have a young team, and I believe we have a young team. We have prospects. Me, when the coach was appointed, I wasn't.
3: What young team do you have? You don't have a young team.
12: I didn't. I wasn't.
3: What
12: looking
3: are you talking
12: at,
3: about? Pop.
12: I wasn't looking at what he was going to do at the World Cup. I wasn't looking at, because I've been saying that I was even surprised that we got out of the group. Because I was looking at our performance that we are going to put up when we meet these players, like these teams, then I would have campaigned for him to be given a job to take us to the AFCON, because he's a very good coach. I think he's the coach that has the best.
3: Are you talking about Carlos?
12: Carlos, he's the coach that has the best. He has the best CVs. One of the coach recent times. This is the coach that has. The biggest CV to come on board. Yes, and that's the fact.
3: But
12: now listen. Mm-hmm. So when you take Jordan out, when you take Alidu Seidu out, that's where we are all saying. Mm-hmm. And when you take all these people out, it doesn't solve anything.
3: Okay, so
12: it doesn't solve our team.
3: Do you think?
12: In this our team, our problem is we are not scoring. Yeah. That is a problem.
13: Yeah.
12: And for a striker to score,
13: we concede.
12: For a striker to score, listen.
3: Why are you talking about creativity?
12: Yes. Uh-huh. For a striker to score, we need creative players.
3: Uh-huh.
12: And in our team, I think we have only one creative player.
3: Ooh.
12: In the shape of Kudus.
3: So there's two Kudus.
12: Oh no, listen. He's the only creative player, because in our midfielders, Sibo is not a creative.
3: Sibo is more like a holding midfielder.
12: No, he's
3: a destroyer.
12: Yeah. That is his duty. That is what I want all of us to understand, that we have players and
3: Pate is more like he's a
12: distributor.
3: Yes,
12: he gives the ball, orchestrator. More like a Pelo.
3: Yes.
12: He plays like Pelo. He shows where the ball has to go, and because Sibo must be doing the tackling for him. Do you get it? That is what's in our team. That's in our team. That is what we're supposed to have. And we have. Elijah Owusu.
3: Hey, Elisha Owusu.
12: What's
3: wrong with this guy?
12: Melvin. My 3 months. Me training. Me cut money at that. Me batch one Elisha Owusu. Elisha Owusu, dear me, a better channel. Mehre me ho a kakre heavy. But on a lighter note, that's on a lighter note.
13: Hey, yeah.
12: Now listen, it's normal for you to be saying. That is the reason why I said the problem is not about the team. The problem is how high our hopes were. Do you get it? That is the problem. We shouldn't have risen our hopes to that point because it's something which is basically killing us.
3: But what
7: I'm trying to I'm trying to raise Fifi Manfred on the line, but it's not going through. No, it has actually gone through. He has given me the note that he will be joining us in the next 10 minutes. But we are trying to raise him back on the line because we definitely need to speak about the tactical aspect and look at the whole Ghana Black Stars itself. This is just we sharing our thoughts.
12: So in this our team. If a major shakeup will come, it will be after the AFCON. That is what I believe.
3: Yeah, well.
12: That is the immediate tournament we have. And this the immediate tournament, it will be very difficult for us to go into that tournament with a massive shakeup.
7: I beg to differ. No. If any shakeup will come,
3: but
7: I would rather want it to be now.
3: But Melvin, let me point out something.
12: I think it will be after the AFCON. Because I think Partey, his last tournament, personally, that is what I feel. His last tournament for the national team will be the AFCON. Jordan's last tournament, that is how I feel. Per their ages and per where they are going.
3: And let's walk out.
12: Per their ages. Anyhow, football in the season. I feel. That
3: last time
12: the tournament, Ebia Jiku tournament, Ebia AFCON, Ebia Jiku tournament.
7: So you see,
12: I see. Partey's tournament, last tournament, probably will be the coming.
7: I've given you all the answers.
3: Let me point out something. Let me point out why I would say that the FA is the problem. Charlie, you had Otuado. Everybody was talking about
7: that one is over. You see, the whole thing that actually I still stand by.
12: Ovivini is really
7: the major shakeup should start now.
12: Okay, that is how every Ghanaian feels. It's not going to happen
7: As a matter of fact, even for the AFCON, we can't wish that we are going to win.
12: No, we won't.
7: Such mentality of knowing that we are not going to win, that is when the shakeup should start now. Do you understand me? Everything that needs to be given the attention to should start right now. Hello. Fifi Manfred.
14: Elvin, how are you doing?
7: I'm very fine, my brother. Thanks for taking time off your busy schedule to actually speak to us tonight on the Showbiz Extra. Today, we've taken a cue from you guys and we are doing sports for entertainment tonight. And we are all thinking about the Ghana Black Stars. Prior to the tournament itself, no one gave the team a chance to actually even make it out of the group stages. But then again, they show glimpses of greatness against Panama, against England, but definitely made it all fall down against Croatia. Now, we're hoping to actually go beyond Colombia and also see if we're able to have that very feat that we've enjoyed in the World Cup in previous years. Now, from a technical point of view, and from an individual that understands the game from both preparation, players' mind, psychology, and everything, and looking at how the team actually performed at this year's World Cup, what have you got to say? What has been the brightest spot? What has been the lowest point? And what is there for us to do going forward as a country?
14: I think that, for me, the very first thing is that I throw back the question everyone that wants to do an assessment of the Black Stars, and I say, if we were supposed to ask you before we went to the World Cup that we were going to make a round of 32, would you have been happy or not? A lot of people by that time, based on the team's performance, how we're playing, and all of that, would have said, oh, they'll take it, right? Because, I mean, Melvin, I don't know for you, before we went to the World Cup, did you expect us to get where we got to yesterday?
7: Not at all.
14: Exactly. So that is the thing. We sort of have done exactly what all of us expected us to do. I didn't think we'll go beyond a round of 32. I never for once thought that we'll beat the Colombians. Also, you look at Carlos Queiroz and the time that he has come in 2 months, how bad the team was. The team was very bad, Melvin. Let us not forget it. For us to be able to take stock, we need to be able to look at where we've come from and where we are going to as a country. When Carlos Queiroz came in as manager, we were in a very bad place. In fact, in all of our celebrative games that we played, there was only one that we won against the Wales. And before that...
7: We even drew that game. We drew that game against Wales.
14: Exactly.

0: continue to make the changes and make the team better. And first of all, when you look at the kind of attackers that we called, the kind of midfielders that we called, especially in midfield, I for one felt that in the absence of Mohamed Kudus, we didn't have another player apart from somebody like Kalle Bruyntje who carry the ball to break the line. So in football, midfielders usually pass the ball to break the lines, or they carry the ball to break the lines. We had Partey, who is a passer to break the line. But if you look at Sibo and then Elisha, these two players are all destroyers. They are not good on the ball, and that's why from yesterday and even games before, people look at Kwesi Sibo's performance and say that he is not good. Because on the ball, Kwesi Sibo can only give you little. In fact, he can give you close to nothing on the ball. But sometimes in the game against England like that, he was instrumental because we needed him with his work rates to cover ground and help the fullbacks in defending. But when you have to play a game where you are chasing the game, you don't need Elisha Owusu, you don't need Sibo. So in that area, we were short. I felt that someone like Arashimeru could have come in to make a difference. Again, I was also very interested in how we could use our front line in terms of the front three, in terms of characteristics of the kind of players that we went in with. We lacked somebody of the shape of JP, Joseph Pinto. He could also come in to give us a different dynamic in terms of the channel running ability, players that could run into the channel and not necessarily dribble with the ball. So Kamaldeen Sulemana is somebody who likes to dribble with the ball. Ernest Apiagyama is seen. And Fatal Isahako is the kind of player that likes to go into the channels and then run, put the ball ahead of him so that he runs. But if you look at yesterday's game, in that battle between himself and Mojica, he didn't win it because it was always a 2v1. And that's what we did with all the English wingers who are also runners. Anthony Gordon is a runner. Rashford is a runner. When we do such wingers 2v1, they are not successful. And that's what the Colombians used against us. So we could have done better. I think that our most balanced side of the team was in defense. Yes, a lot of people disagree, and I listen to your panelists with the inclusion of someone like Abdul Babak Rahman when you compare him to Derek Kahn. The coach said something yesterday about how much experience is important at this level. It is very clear that he favored the experience of Abdul Babak Rahman over someone like Derek Kahn. And I didn't mean Derek is a bad player. However, Gideon Mensah was fantastic in how well we played at this World Cup. We could have done better, but I think that certain players have not been... We could have balanced this. But again, Melvin, whilst it is right for us to criticize Carlos Queiroz for the kind of football that he played for the players he took to the World Cup, it's also worth noting that we have to accept that Carlos Queiroz took the job off the back of a very bad Black Stars AFCON World Cup qualifier, AFCON qualifier, and then also even preparatory games. And let us not lose track of that. In all the analysis, we have to point that out. That Carlos Queiroz took the job a month or so to the World Cup. Carlos Queiroz had even very little number of training sessions before arriving at the World Cup. When we accept all of that, and that's why initially I asked the question that if any Ghanaian had been told prior to the World Cup that we'll get to the round of 32, would we have been happy? I'm sure every Ghanaian would have said, oh, that is okay. We can come in and come and build. So Carlos Queiroz has done his job, albeit what he introduced us to, the win against Panama, the excellent draw against the English, sort of made us want more, and it just wasn't to be in the last two games. But again, I'm sure you asked me about the style of play of Carlos Queiroz, but that is a general assessment of the Black Stars and the players that we could have probably added.
1: Mm. Now, Fifi, going forward, a lot of already are calling for a better rebuild, even though since we have an AFCON coming up. Going forward, from an analyst's point of view, what is the right thing or the right approach for the Ghana Black Stars to go?
0: I was listening to one of your panelists. I think he made an excellent analysis on the Moroccan national team integration and compared it to what we had done with Ben Kofi and the likes in the past. So I'll just add a little bit to what he said. So a lot of Ghanaians, and you asked him a question about the fact that our national team will be successful if the league is successful.
1: True.
0: There is some correlation, like he said, but it is not entirely 100% that once your local league is successful, you will be successful at a top level. It's not entirely the same. There is usually some nuances in there. So for one, Uncle Ben Kofi and the likes, when listening to Muntari and the interview that he made mention to, all of these guys, they pitch you under 17, under 23 and all of that. But at the time, because player exodus from the country and even abroad wasn't such a

0: respecting football business and him continuing to that level, it was easy to keep those players around.
1: Mm.
0: But these days, it is difficult to go and tell Atalanta where Kamaldin plays. It's very difficult to go and tell Leicester City where Fatou Sakho plays that they should come and play for under 17, even though they are under 17 or even though they are under 23. That's an example. So what I'm trying to say is that when these players move from a juvenile and academy level to go and play pro, it is difficult for them to get them at that level. So one of the things I think Ghana should do, and the Moroccans have done it well, people talk about the players in the Moroccan national team. But for me, the real job has been done by the coaching point of view. And it was same with the Senegalese national team. When their former coach won the AFCON with them, it was continuity. When Moroccans won, Moroccans, when Walid Regragui lost the job in the...
1: Wow, the network. Just leave it on. It will definitely come back as well. And if you're just joining us, we're having a conversation with Fifi Manfred, one of the best football analysts in the country right now. And he's giving us his perspective generally about the Ghana Black Stars itself and how the team has fared and the way forward. Fifi, you were saying?
0: Yeah, maybe I don't think you can hear me now.
1: Yeah, I can hear you now.
0: Great. So what I was saying was that even if we are not able to do the continuity from the player point of view, we should be able to have continuity from the coach point of view. We should have a coach that's both. We should have one coach and two. When the last time I got here, was here for the long time, we were paying in group. Even when we were trying to change with Vado, there was a lot of come of the assistant coach, what's his name, Derek Ofey, which for me didn't make sense, because how then do you ensure continuity and we ask of that? Again, we make reference to the Moroccans. In when you go to France where and Netherlands, where most of these Moroccans are from, when you go to France where most of these Senegalese boys are born in, there is a well-together community where these guys grew up in. So it is different for the Ghanaians who are born in London, who are born in Italy, who are born in Germany. Because when you go to London, Ghanaians are scattered. But in France, there is a Senegal community. So this boy grows up, he can speak the local language of the Senegalese. He acclimatizes with them. Every year he comes to Senegal. Our boys are different. Look at Iñaki Williams. He was born in, well, he went to Bax as a young boy, grew up there. He never really came to Ghana until he was going to get come and play for us in the last World Cup. So those are the nitty-gritties and the nuances that we need to correct and make sure that we get back in terms of our team going to perform in there. So in the rebuild, the first question we need to ask ourselves is that, do we want Carlos Queiroz to go on as our coach? Because if we accept that we want Carlos Queiroz to go on with our coach, as our coach, then we should not worry about the style of play that Carlos Queiroz plays. Because whether you like it or not, Carlos Queiroz is a defensive manager. He wants to win the game. He doesn't care about a nice football. So do you want nice football? You want to play ball and win the game? That is what Carlos Queiroz should give you. Again, from a technical and tactical point of view, the big question is that does Carlos Queiroz fit the players that we have? I think that we have a lot of quality talent in attack. We have, in fact, some of the players that, when you read the GFA scouts report and then the scouts report for the various scouting agencies, they have lots of players. That if we'll be able to maximize these players, then we probably have to move on to a much more progressive coach than Carlos Queiroz. Two, when we move on from Carlos Queiroz, it is time for us to phase out certain players on the team. I think so. I think that the journey probably has been well run by Jordan Ayew, and it's time for him to say, "Oh, my brother just left the team, I mean, unofficially, but it's time for me to step aside and also go away and allow the young players to come in." When you look at somebody like Thomas Partey, I feel like we've done a great disservice to Thomas Partey because we've not found the right player to complement Partey at the national team level. Yesterday, if you watch Partey, his touch alone tells you that he's miles ahead of every midfielder in our team. There were times when we brought in Salis Abdul Samed. There were times when we played with Edmond Addo next to him. All of them, Sibu, Elisha, all of them, they are not players on the level of Thomas Depay. Maybe the closest is Khalid Rinchi, but again, Thomas is growing. we can begin to build the spine of the team around Mohamed Kudus, around the young players that are coming in, and then find a proper midfield, balance it, and then push it forward. We need to take the bitter pill. In Ghana, we all like to criticize, but we fail to want to take the bold decision. The bold decision is that, in as much as Carlos Queiroz has an excellent CV, is he going to maximize the best out of the talent pool that we have? I do not think so. In as much as Jordan Ayew is the captain of the side, do we have to move on from him? I think that the next AFCON should be Jordan's last time that he plays for Ghana. We need to face him out. Then we look at the next AFCON and see that after that we build from there.
1: Now, Fifi, goals has become an issue for the Black Stars or the national team itself. And looking at the kind of players that we paraded to actually man that very position, I think after Asamoah Gyan, there's not been an out-and-out striker like Asamoah Gyan for the Ghana Black Stars. What is the way forward to us all in finding the best replacement for Asamoah Gyan to carry on and giving us that very goals that we so deserve?
0: Marvin, do you know why we are asking about finding a replacement for Asamoah Gyan? Because we have not done the needful. Now, again, when you build a team and you have, Barcelona. No, let me go to Madrid. The number of goals that Cristiano Ronaldo scored for Madrid, they are on Barcelona. Nobody has done that. But are Madrid complaining that they don't have a goal scorer?
1: No.
0: They are not, because for Madrid, they are getting a couple of goals from Vinicius Junior. They are getting a couple of goals from Mbappe. They are getting a couple of goals when Ronaldo left. Benzema was scoring some as well. They are getting goals from Federico Valverde. When you look at Barcelona, they are getting goals from Lamine Yamal. They are getting goals from Rafinha. They are getting goals from Lewandowski. You cannot try to put the hopes of one. You see, what Asamoah Gyan did for us was an anomaly. It was an unusual thing to do. When one man just carries you for years, we should not have allowed, I don't think we should have allowed that to happen, but we should have prepared for life after that. We should have, it is similar to the story of Manchester United and Sir Alex Ferguson. Where Alex Ferguson took the club to, the club did not look beyond Alex Ferguson. So we don't have to go looking for the next Asamoah Gyan. We'll make mistakes. When Felix Afenajan came, we said, oh, we found the next Asamoah Gyan. He comes from the Bono and Afro region. He plays like Asamoah Gyan. He is physical. We can use him to play. No. You have not found the next Asamoah Gyan. You will not find the next Asamoah Gyan. You need to build a team where you get goals from everybody. We need to see, if you look at the goal tally of Antoine Semenyo, if you look at the goal tally of Augustin Mouache, if you look at the goal tally of Brandon Thomas Asante, these three players, in their respective teams last season in Europe, Brandon Thomas Asante plays for Coventry. He scored 10-plus goals, and he qualified into the Premier League under Frank Lampard. Antoine Semenyo was fantastic in the second half of the season under Josep Guardiola. Even in the first half under Andoni Iraola, he was top. It's the same for Augustin Mouache when he was in Saint-Étienne in the French second division. It tells you the quality that we had there. What we didn't do is that we didn't platform it well to get success. When you play and constantly, you almost prolific attacker in Antoine Semenyo is playing off the left-hand side. And he has to cut inside to come and score a goal, then you are in trouble. So if you look at the game yesterday, when we brought on Prince Edu Kamna went to the wide area, and then Antoine Semenyo came centrally. That is our dangerous player. Antoine is our most dangerous player. He should play close to goal. But we fail to do that. So we don't necessarily need another Asamoah Gyan. What we need to do is that we need to be able to platform the players that we have well in the best structure, the best tactical shape, the best instruction, the best coach, and then get the best out of them. But we fail to do that, and Carlos Queiroz's his modus operandi as a coach is more defensive, and it just wasn't. I mean, we played the whole competition. Jordan Ayew did not play a single shot on target, and he's number 9. That is abysmal. We played the whole competition. Antoine Semenyo, who is our most prolific center forward, he just created an XG of 2.34 in terms of chance creation and shots on target from the opponent's box. And that is worrying. If your most dangerous man is playing away from goal, then you are not doing a good job.
1: Fifi, thank you very much for your submission as well. Really appreciate for that enlightenment and education too as well. And we only hope that all of the things that we speak of on radio, the GFA also does here and does the right things as well going forward. Let me leave you this evening, and thanks very much for taking time off your busy schedule to actually speak to us tonight.
0: I'm very grateful, Melvin, thank anytime. And you guys are having a great show.
1: Thank you.
0: I was listening to it.
1: Thank you. Thank you. Thank you. So there you have it, Fifi Manfred, one of the best football analysts in the country, sharing his thoughts amazingly. And I think for me,
2: for Koku,
1: that's exactly Fifi. Fifi has spoken your mind.
2: Yeah. Everything that I said. So right now we have to give those who want the exodus of
3: Jordan
2: and the other players. They should wait for
3: after the AFCON.
2: After the AFCON, because we should have that patience. And what Fifi said, that we haven't done the needful, or we haven't put in things in place. For a new crop of players. Now, who is our under 20 coach, head coach? Who is our under 17 head coach? But they are the kids that are going to feed the national team. Now listen, do you know what Senegal is doing in the continent right now? Senegal has won the under 17. Senegal has won, I think, under 20 and under 23 also. So look at the progression. So when Sadio Mane and all these players are not there, the players that are coming to replace them, they are there and they are playing among themselves. Yeah. So they know themselves already. And we are not doing that. No. And that is worrying. And do you know something? We played an under-23 tournament here in Ghana or something like that. The All-African Games.
4: The All-African Games, yeah.
2: The All-African Games, we used a team that we got. We just dismantled the team.
4: A single player out of that team in the and,
2: You get it?
4: Even if the local boys are playing at the World Cup, FIFA gives the local clubs money.
2: We have to sit down as a nation.
1: Senegal crowned Total Energies CAF under 17 AFCON champions.
2: Yes.
1: They won it over Tanzania, and for under 20, I'm yet to confirm.
2: Confirm.
4: They won it over Morocco.
2: On penalty shootouts. Yeah. They won something recently. Sadio Mane and the rest were in camp and they were watching it on their phones. Mm. Yes, we have to check it. They are dominating Africa right now.
1: They also even won the under 15.
2: Under 15. Yeah,
1: under 15.
2: So now listen, they have an under 15 team, which is progressing to the under 17, and the under 17 will progress to the under 20, under 23.
1: And
2: so
1: all they also went ahead to thrash Morocco 4-0 to claim African School Championship too as well. That is Senegal.
2: So you see what they are doing right now. Yeah. We haven't paid attention to it. Do you get it? We haven't paid attention. Now listen, they are going to feed, and we know that all these players, not all of them, are going to make it to the top.
5: And
2: to the top level. Eddie Ebenya about there, five or six.
5: But the same thing happened to the satellite.
2: The under 17. We are not going to get all these players. Now, do you know what is worrying? We have our best player, basically one of the best creative player in the shape of Kudus. Did you see Kudus play in any of our youth championships?
1: No.
5: Do you know that? Do you want me to point out the problem?
2: So now Fifi said, Ben Kofi did the 5-year development plan. So we had the plan as a nation. We were just producing the players, the new players. Because now, when Ben Kofi's 5-year development plan came, Steven Oduro and other players. He dropped them. Or dropping Omuna Kofa ACM. That time, ACM, not all new in our school. Muntari was in Okes. Championship. He said that yes, he's not going to do well, but he has a plan, and the plan worked. But right now we don't have a plan. So as a nation, And you know what you are relying on right now? We are relying on one person, a person who has his own academy, taking the talents, nurturing the talent, selling them, and we are going there to bring them in the shape of Right to Dream Academy.
1: Mm.
2: So right now, in our national team, we have Right to Dream Academy players, about 5 or 6 players. We have Kamardine, we have Kudus, we have Caleb Urenchi, we have who else also? Nyama. So have you seen? He's not nurturing our players for us. So we don't know how the players. We don't know anything about them.
5: So we just go with them.
2: We bring them. But if the nation is much particular about even the transfer of the players, we should come inside. We should step in, because personally I think there are certain players, their movements, their transfer, the coach is not like, no, this team now work on is not going to help build your career or something like that. So if we have done that, Adia and Kebenya no son faso. Adia played under 20, move straight to AC Milan.
1: One of the pain for the under 20 boys, one of the pain of the under 20 boys that today. It hurts me, even though he's not a family member, was Ransford Osei. A wasted
2: That is the reason why I'm saying now that even the government, even the FA, should have interest in their transfer, in the club, the decisions that they have to take. Because when you go to Brazil, for example, sometimes they intentionally decide that we are going to project this player, we are going to put him here. After that, you are projecting this player. So
1: that is why the Santos, the Corinthians, and
2: so when they, you know what they do to now. Listen, when this Madrid player that playing for loan at
5: Hendrik.
2: Do you know who Hendrik came with to Europe?
5: Estevao.
2: No, not Estevao. Hendrik came with the Barcelona player that we took him, the striker. Yes, and we returned back to Brazil. Yeah. Now at Palmares.
1: Yes,
2: Andrew came with him. It was a calculated attempt. Andrew was playing for, and he was playing for Palmares. Yes, and they were just competing like that. It's you had one money a ship here on Europe, but that guy didn't leave to
1: the expectation.
2: Yes, and he has gone back.
5: They pushed Estevao.
2: Do you get it? So it is something that they do. They mind. Haven't you heard that there are sometimes the coach will intervene? That why is my the national team player of this sitting at the bench? What's in that bench? Why I said they're for you move.
1: They did with Balak and Chelsea.
2: They do that.
1: Yeah.
2: They do that. But for us, we don't care. Our players are bench warmers, and we don't care.
5: They will come and play.
2: How can Fatawu Shaaku still be playing for Leicester? How is Fatawu Shaaku play for Leicester now? I think that is.
5: So what do you want to do?
2: Right now, we have to get interest in his career. We have to get a team for him.
1: Mental projections.
2: Yes, we have to get a team for him. Even if we move him to Belgium or something, we should get a team for him.
5: Get playing time.
2: Then what the aba? But Yashan is no one the team.
1: I think the whole system has failed us.
2: Yeah.
1: The whole footballing system has failed us. This old man, who is now a pastor, he played for Reverend Osei Kofi, presented the Ghana blueprint of a football to the GFA.
2: They didn't use it.
1: As to how. Osei Kofi was known to be the dribbling machine.
2: Yeah.
1: That guy had opportunities to have actually gone
2: to Stoke City in the U.S.
1: But he refused and stayed here. Yeah. You see, one of the things that the Brazilians have over every other footballing nation is that they have stuck to their joga bonita.
2: Yes.
1: Yeah, dear no, see, no. Coaches are not looking at players who are that skillful. Chino, Chino Wino. The Ghanaian football is actually based on that. That is part of the Ghanaian football.
2: Do you know something?
1: And we've lost out on that one.
2: Tell people that in Ghana, there are certain positions that we have never lacked at number 10. Hey, okay, even Sunday special, I could have number 10. Sunday special, you didn't say we were number 10. That is a number 10. We have never lacked a number 10. Even at our worst times, we still had a number 10. We believe that no, this is our number 10.
1: I think we need to go back. We need to go back to the basics.
2: Even in this our team, who is our number 10?
4: We don't have.
2: Ghana, are they lucky we don't know a number 10?
1: Are you aware that
4: the 10 we don't have?
1: No, in Ghana, one of the positions that we don't lack, a number 10, a number 8, possibly a number
2: 6. The midfield
1: even a number 7 and a number 11 we don't lack those players. Even I think Asamoah was one individual that
2: as a striker.
1: Because the times of Tony Yeboah, they did their bit.
2: Was a number 10.
1: It was a number 10. So Tony Yeboah came in a choir. Then the next person was Asamoah Gyan. Remember Prince Tego and Bafo Jan's demo had come through
5: and Amfa.
1: So for Ghana,
5: Vitus,
1: a number 10, a number 8, a number 6, a 7, and 11. We don't lack that, but what now we are lacking is that
2: we don't have the coaches
1: abroad are cutting off that very aspect of the African players,
2: because right now we are just going to tap them.
1: Coaches be on my witchy bebra. Pep Guardiola is an example.
2: Look at how Pep has restricted
1: Ryan Sheikey. Even Ryan Sheikey. Pep had an issue with him.
2: When he came, he was
1: pissed on the ball too much. You know, Pep Guardiola doesn't like cutback.
2: Yes.
1: Whereby you go and you cut back, like, he never likes it. Those aspects of talent within our boys are being truncated because of they're applying their trade abroad.
2: But I think
1: those are the basics of our football too.
2: I think right Fudum is doing well because all the players that he's producing now, you can see all the players that right Fudum is producing.
1: I didn't know my people are football analysts like
2: hey,
1: that.
2: Hey, bro.
1: So I'm with a football.
2: Yeah, football.
1: Football.
2: All the players right Fudum are producing. You can see that the pool of midfielders that are coming from here and the wingers. You can see fast passing wingers.
1: We just need to go back to the basics. Ghana. And it's all about our leaders accepting that this is I'm waiting for a time a president will come and make football its national agenda, in as much as there are developmental things that would happen. But mind you, football unites a nation. So imagine a president who has given or invested a lot of money in food and resources into football development in the country, and the other aspects of development El Koso. But then again, there's much time given to. So one of the things that I was thinking of is this: that how many teams do we have in the Ghana Premier League? 18 teams. So can government decide that of all of the 18 teams? No, this is an idea I'm sharing. Okay. Can government decide that of all of the 18 teams, they should, in the Premier League specifically, should give us one individual? Government is going to invest in 18 individuals in coaching courses. After investing in them in the coaching courses, they give these 18 players or 18 individuals to elite coaches who are coaching big teams in Europe to understand it for 1 year as interns for 1 year. Play a major part in their coaching skills and everything, man management and everything for 1 year. Now they come back to Ghana and come and man the GPL teams as head coaches.
2: We have one. Have you seen Tanko?
5: Ibrahim Tanko.
2: Have you seen what he has done with? I think he was coaching Medeama, right?
4: Yeah.
2: He won the league.
1: It should be a national project.
2: What you are saying, if we put it into practice, it's going to work.
4: it's going to work.
2: Although we are not going to get all the 18 class squad, you'll be at Tronco, you'll be an Abbey. We are going to we'll get about five, six coaches that are going to excel. Now, our problem is not basically about the coaching. Coaching is there. Is there.
1: Mm. But right now, no, that is one aspect I'm looking at.
2: Yes,
1: yeah, one aspect I'm looking at.
2: Let me help you with this aspect.
1: The Germans have actually tried it. Yes.
2: This aspect. I always say that in Ghana, when you if you want to you want to demarcate entertainment and everything in Ghana, it's very simple. For instance, in sports. We know that sports, when you go to the Greater Accra region, it's boxing.
1: Mm.
2: So we have Bukum.
1: Bukum
2: perfect, right, perfect place for that. When you come to football hub is at
1: the coastal area.
2: Not the coastal area. Bono, Afro Kono. That is how many teams are in the Premier League that come from the Bono and are half of that region.
1: Mm.
2: We have Adiana, we have Bechem United. They produce pool players. Do you know do now?
4: Then Western region.
2: Players, no. Yeah. That a honom no. Bono and Hafo.
1: We have.
2: Yeah. That is where they play. That is where the teams. That is what they do. Football. It is saying, "Kiawo, baby, I be see a national football one. It should, I think personally, it should a honom no because that is where I'm going to get a lot of talent. As my mother was he playing. Sekwa.
4: Yeah.
2: Sekwa. John Pencil. Anyone no. I be come as now. Omo ni nanya asamo ni anyone no. Omo bobo no honom sa ni kuhu omo ni adi omba yo. And some of them the liberty then now all these players move from there, then have to go to Accra, go to the Right to Dream Academies, go to the Juventus Academy of
3: Kojasamwa. Okay.
2: For them to shine. Because Obobo Honoma, now Obobo Honoma, now Obobo Honoma, now Obobo Honoma, now Obobo
4: Honoma,
2: do you get it?
3: I think.
2: We have to. It's very simple.
1: I don't want us to think it's
3: simple, but we're making it very difficult for ourselves.
1: Yes, exactly. Mm. Uh-huh. It is very, very simple, yeah. But then,
2: if you want to do it, we're making it difficult. We can do it.
3: If you want to do it, you put it into practice, it's becoming like. Me, I feel there are certain people. This is what I think. I think there are certain people there. Because they are blocking certain things, they don't want certain things to progress to happen.
2: That's true.
3: Because with the blasters like this whole issue, you look at it and you feel like, okay, this is very simple. These are basics. Let's go back to the basics. Let's do it like this. Let's do it like that. It's not like something that is so difficult. You look at it and you're like, okay, take this person off. Put this person right there. Why are you playing this person? Why are you by force you want to play this person? Why by force the eyes don't lie. Per our eye test, we know that okay, the record was brilliant in our last friendlies that we play, and you decide to bench him, go and bring somebody else you feel like experienced. You understand me? So there are certain things.
1: Now, I don't know why John, you see, that pencil guy didn't make the team.
3: You see. The decision makers will have to come and tell us that okay, we did this thing and we did that. We put this person right, and we chose this person over that person because of. So. Explain it to us so we understand. Do you understand me? We know in this country when we are about to give money to certain people, and somebody will have to account for it before we disperse the money. It has to go to Parliament. Do you understand me? I don't. So for me, I still don't understand why. Blaster spreads are giving 100,000 Ghana's US dollars for appearance. It doesn't work for me, for a country like Ghana, a developing country like Ghana.
1: We should reduce some.
3: I'm telling you.
1: I remember, was it Sule Muntari? Sule Muntari.
3: What are you telling me?
2: Yes.
1: That he came playing for the national team. He got hurt
2: because of. Monetary issues.
1: No, I said the money.
2: Yes.
1: Okay.
3: You're injury,
1: No, no. So, The money itself comes in as insurance for the players.
6: Can we do our checks?
1: You get it.
6: Can we? Okay, Melvin.
1: Melvin, they deserve to get their money.
3: Melvin.
1: But where I agree with you that we need to actually take is we need to give them that money based on their performance.
3: So
2: do you know what France national team do you know what the players agreed on? They are not taking any bonus until they've reached the semifinals.
3: They're
2: not taking any bonus until they've reached the semifinals. We cannot set that for ourselves. But I think we should get our own standards. So if we are able to move out of the group, that is when we are going to get bonuses.
3: Because
2: do you get it? Maybe that is where our standard and me.
1: That is where you should get to.
2: When we go in World Cup.
1: Yes, when we go to.
2: Not every tournament. In AFCON, getting out of the group stage is very easy. It is the best right of Ghana national team. To move out of the group stage.
3: What I told you, four times and a five.
1: You get it? So when it comes to AFCON, then it means that you should do it at Yekoji Grappino.
2: We should be true to ourselves. Your team will get to the semi-final or the quarter-final. That makes sense. AFCON there, best advice was you moving from the group. If you don't move from the group, you feel
3: what?
2: But what can you do?
3: Let's give the final
1: 7 minutes to our listeners to also come share with us their thoughts. We've heard from Fifi Manfred. Bibini have spoken his mind as well. Kweku has also said something about this whole thing. What have you got to say as well? We are out of the competition, but what do you also have to say? 0322083596 83597 83598.
3: Melvin, I'm telling you, in this country, we've messed up everything. Everything that we touch, we spoil them. We've messed up entertainment. Hey, movies, we've messed up movies. We are the leaders, so we are the leaders. Nigerians were coming to us to come and learn the trade. They are coming to us to come and learn it. We've messed it up. We had hard life and why we messed them up. Afrobeat, they can tell you. Football. How many times have you not won the AFCON?
2: We've won it 4 times.
3: 4 times! People were like 3 times or 2 times. I'm not the player, huh?
2: Senegal has won.
1: 0322083596 83598. Share with us your thoughts finally before we wrap up on the show.
2: What painful now is the most...
1: The gentleman just joined us. Come. Let me sit here. Your name.
7: Dankwa.
1: What do you represent?
7: I'm an artist and a music producer.
1: A music producer as well, yeah. We were supposed to have had this conversation last two weeks. You guys couldn't come through. Yeah. But Msa was a crowd about the camera.
2: I'm a football.
1: And it is good that, I don't know, do we have a caller? Hello? Okay, sorry, there's no call on the line. Yeah, so you said Dankwa, right?
7: Yeah.
1: Dankwa, you know what we'll do? We'll have to reschedule this very conversation,
7: All right.
1: Forgive me because the emotions were high when we were talking about football. You yourself, then it means that you also have interest in football.
7: Yeah.
1: So I didn't know you were going to show up today.
7: All right.
1: But then I was just prompted that you just came through. So this is what I'm going to do. I'll take your number again after the show. Then we'll just reschedule and see what best we can do.
7: Right.
1: Okay, thank you very much for understanding.
7: Right.
1: I really appreciate your time too as well. My first time seeing him, and I'm told that you guys have you are working on some project to be more than a par.
7: Yeah.
1: But where are the other guys?
7: Oh, they are in Accra.
1: Okay. Yeah. Oh, so you are
7: the only
1: individual that needed to come through.
7: Yeah.
1: Ah, so you are going to Accra?
7: probably I'll be leaving tomorrow.
1: Ah. So, oh. Ah, so you're the guys that showed up the other time.
7: Yeah.
1: Oh.
2: Let's do something for this 4 minutes. I gave
1: my number, but then they couldn't reach out. Where do I take this conversation from? Danko, tell me, music producer and also an artist. What genre?
7: Yeah, I call it Afrofusion. It's a fusion of our own high life then Afro, the current Afrobeat.
1: You're very much aware as a producer that now we're missing out, we are missing out big time on the Afrobeat. And it does interest me to know that a lot of the new crop of artists that pop up still want to do Afrobeats.
7: That's the trend. So yeah. And it takes a lot to stay original. So people just hop on trends. But if you actually want to stand out, yeah, you have to know what you are doing, what you are going for.
1: Nice one. So for you, Afrobeat still for every young individual and not targeting high life?
7: I fusion the high life and sometimes reggae and dancehall as well. But I'm most about the Ghanaian, the typical Ghanaian sound.
1: Okay.
7: Yeah.
1: That's beautiful.
7: Yeah, most of the time I really like the typical Ghanaian. I don't want to take that out of my sound.
1: Out of your productions and everything. That's beautiful. And any song you have out there?
7: Yeah, I have Exodus 14:14 currently.
1: Exodus 14:14. Yeah. Wow. What is that song about?
7: Just as the verse in the Bible says, the Lord your God will fight for you. All you have to do is just take.
1: And the name for that song, the name Exodus for by who?
7: Dankwa. Yeah.
1: So your Dankwa is spelled
7: Danqua.
1: Okay, Qua. Let's see the one. Okay, Exodus 14:14. Oh. Okay, I see. You have an angel.
7: Yeah.
1: It's a gospel.
7: Not actually, but it carries a lot of
1: messages.
7: Okay,
1: so Dankwa, just as I said, it is very short of a conversation we are having, but then it is worth that we actually give you that airplay of that very song as well. We'll find time specifically and have that very conversation. We'll talk about from production. We talk about your thoughts about music production in Ghana. Why, as a music producer, you still want to be an artist as well. How does that blend help develop an artist and those kind of things? So basically, that's the conversation we might be having next.
7: Sure.
1: So I'll just want you to permit me. This is very short, but that because time will not permit us. It's already our time to check out. But then Exodus 14:14 is that very song.
7: Yeah.
1: And what was the message in that very song?
7: The message is actually praying for help.
1: Okay.
7: God help me so that my enemies do not get me.
1: Okay. You're in comfort town. I'm a town, so pal. If you're for cows, so.
7: Sa.
1: Now, if you're for a cow, you know.
7: Wedding or home.
1: Anyways, Dankwa, thank you very much for coming through. But I promise you, I'll find time for us to have this very conversation.
7: Sure.
1: The World Cup seasoning and commentary, definitely.
7: I was actually enjoying the show.
1: Truncated our production today, but then forgive me again, and we'll find time and have that very fortune. Sure. Guys, this is where we draw a curtain down. It's been an exciting one. Thank you very much for your thoughts as well on the show. Tomorrow, God wills, we'll be back with Osekrom's Top 10 Chat Show, counting down a top 10 songs in the region and Ghana at large. Make a date with us and do not miss out. My name is Melvin Fifi Grants. Binding as always, before you go to bed, say a prayer. When you're up again, say another prayer. Get up and do exactly what you need doing. It's never enough to aim. You've got to hit the target. When you see me in town, do holla. I'm going to let you know Kumasi and Ghana needs me. But always remember, Charlie, it be Kumasi your day. You must use your mind. Taking us away back home, it's Exodus 14:14 from Dankwa. Good evening.

What's up, my people? This is your guy, Mofti Legacy, and anytime I'm in Kumasi, I listen to DJ Renew on Love FM 99.5. It's Mofti, yeah.